0: Let's see if Keith can bounce back in hour number two. Is that what you say? Or do
1: nah, they
0: that?
1: Just trashing my fit, Rob. I always know what to wear. You got to wear something to make the people talk. They're trashing my fit.
0: Why? Because you got your name on your shirt?
1: Yeah, they don't know what they're looking at. This is official Kith merch. This is a special edition Kith Keith shirt. So if you're watching right now, I told you in the chat. And if you're not watching right now, you go to YouTube in the chat so you can say, what's he talking about? I got to see what this shirt is.
0: There you go. All right. It looks fine to me. I don't know what the big deal is. Again, make sure you check us out. Just go to our YouTube channel and search Odd Couple FSR on YouTube and subscribe. All right. Rob G, the Odd Mob, I'm sure we got some comments. Are they ripping on Keith or they got some NBA stuff? What we got?
2: We got all kinds of stuff. But just most recently, going back to Rob's last comment at the end of hour one, suggesting that because I am a Mexican American,
0: oh, here we go,
2: that I must be a soccer fan.
3: Racist.
2: Big Daddy Al says, what? Rob, definitely all caps racist. And Carlos says, yeah, we all know Rob G is actually a hockey fan.
0: There you go. See? But it doesn't mean, like, okay, so if you were to say to me, well, Rob, I know you're watching the NBA playoffs, would I think, okay, he's saying that because I'm black, like I'm watching basketball? Now, if you said I had a fried chicken dinner and watermelon,
4: that's
0: got to
4: be racist.
0: You know what I'm saying? But I didn't say anything. I'm
2: Rob,
0: just...
2: what's in that big gulp? Is that Kool-Aid?
0: Yeah, see?
1: Grape soda.
0: See what I'm saying, Keith?
1: Grape soda.
0: Wow. He said, I got Kool-Aid. I got Kool-Aid with the dollar sugar in there.
5: You got a fire alarm at your crib that just keeps squeaking? No. Don't change the batteries, Rob?
1: You're taking it too far. Dude.
0: That is unbelievable. You know, I don't know. How do people survive with that? I see that on videos.
2: It bothers
0: and stuff.
2: Me so much when that thing's going off.
0: Keith, you know what? It's like beep. I'm like, dude, fix the battery. Pull the battery out. Do something.
5: How are you
1: I
5: that desensitized?
1: Two players. Jazz Chisholm Jr. did an interview on MLB Network with the fire alarm beeping, and Travis Etienne did the same thing, did a podcast with Amon-Ra St. Brown. I'm like, yo, how do y'all live?
0: How do you sleep with that? You don't hear that?
5: Wild.
0: Right?
1: It's an easy fix.
0: It would drive me crazy. Like, when I hear it chirp once or twice, I'm like, where's the battery? I gotta get a new battery.
2: Bro, we talked about this on and off the air. Don't you hate it when racial stereotypes end up being true?
5: Yes.
2: Like, I've told you 1,000 times, I love my brothers, like, to death. But when they park their cars on the lawn, I'm like, God, we did it again.
0: There you go.
2: We did it again.
0: I'm just
2: like, what are we doing, guys? Come on. Doesn't help anybody.
0: Why they gotta park it on the lawn?
2: I don't know. They could park the next house over and be on the street, but they're like, nah, I'm just gonna park it right there. We're good.
0: And then people drive by, they go, oh, okay.
2: Yeah, see?
0: I'm just saying.
2: Now we all look bad.
0: No, I'm just saying, right? All right. Speaking about looking bad, Rob G, the Lakers are gonna look bad in this series. And we know that Luka's not playing. LeBron is going to try to rally the troops with Mr. Reeves. But J.J. Redick said something today, Rob G., that just rubbed me the wrong way.
2: Yeah, ahead of game one, the Lakers, you mentioned it, 15.5-point underdogs.
0: That is unbelievable. Has LeBron ever been a 15.5-point underdog?
2: I don't
0: know what I mean?
2: Back
0: in a playoff game?
2: Was that low.
0: My God.
2: But, yeah, it's not looking good for the Lakers. Everybody's expecting not only to lose this series, but all likelihood to get swept. And J.J. Redick, ahead of game one, spoke about the task at hand going against the defending champion Thunder. Take a listen.
6: We saw a stat in our morning meeting this morning, like teams that have had back-to-back or even more than that, 10 or more better net ratings in consecutive seasons. We're talking about the 95-96 Bulls, the 96-97 Bulls, and then the 15-17 Warriors. You're literally talking about two of the greatest teams of all time. I said to a bunch of people yesterday, off-site, that were, you know, talking about this series to me, I said, yeah, the Thunder are one of the greatest teams ever in NBA history. That's just the reality. They are. They're that good. I think our guys recognize that and respect that, and we know what kind of task we have in front of us.
0: No, they are not one of the greatest teams in NBA history, J.J. Redick. What baloney is that? They won a championship. We gave them a parade. We threw the confetti at them. They also went 7 games against Denver and 7 games against Indiana. If Halliburton didn't get hurt, they might have lost that championship. I don't care what the numbers say. This is a typical coach speak. J.J. Redick thinks everybody's a dummy. You know what he's saying? Keith, he's saying, we're going to get drubbed, so I'm going to soften the blow. I'm going to tell you how great they are, so no one's going to look at me and say, oh, the Lakers are garbage, or they're trash, or how embarrassing. Even with LeBron, everybody talks about how great he is and the numbers he's still putting up, and nobody gives him a damn chance. I get it. OKC is the defending champs, and they are a hell of a team. But to crown them with one championship that they're one of the greatest teams of all time, can you stop? Can you pump the brakes? Can you give us a break? J.J. Redick is full of baloney. J.J. Redick is a $3 bill. J.J. Redick is disingenuous. It's coach speak, Keith. He's trying to deflect and tell you there's nothing to see here. He's warning Laker fans. Don't worry. We are losing because they're so great. I never heard a defeatist attitude before you even get into a series. My God. Do you know that thing's called upsets? I'm not buying J.J. Redick.
1: Well, you know, J.J. was in the media. This is a Jedi mind trick. And it's smart, honestly, because the almighty Lakers don't even belong on the court with one of the greatest teams of all time. If he's right about them, they might go back-to-back champs, and they're going to say, hey, J.J. was trying to tell us. And you know what it is? It's you under-promise, and you hope that you overperform. If the Lakers win one game, then it's like, oh, look at the Lakers. Look at the job J.J.'s doing. If they win two games, oh, we got a series now. And, you know, he's just kind of, like you said, throwing platitudes at him to soften the blow. I get it. I understand it. I would do the same thing. I would be like, hey, listen, these guys are great. We don't belong on the same hardwood as these guys. It's going to be a tough series. Maybe it's also a Jedi mind trick to get in their heads where they kind of come in thinking it's going to be sweet. They've been off for a little while. Maybe you can get that first game. Nah, they're not getting that first game. They're going to get 15 smoked.
0: And a half point underdog.
1: They're going to get smoked.
0: You think Vegas gives away 15 and a half points?
1: No.
0: Seriously. They look at this and go, no, there's no matchup here. What are you talking about? Ain't no way. Aretha Franklin sang that song. Alex, can we get that? Ain't no way. Aretha Franklin. Ain't no way. But he going to sit here and tell you that they're the greatest. Just call it. I believe in my guys. I know on paper we're overmatched. We're not supposed to compete and win this thing. But I believe in my guys. This is it, Aretha. Let's hear it. This is J.J. Redick on the piano as Aretha Franklin is going to be singing, Keith.

0: ain't no way Aretha Franklin, J.J. Redick on the piano. He don't love the Lakers. He just said it. He's too busy flossing the OKC Thunder. Is that what they say, flossing? Is that what it is?
1: Glossing, glazing.
0: Glazing. You know what I'm glazing. Saying. Yeah, glazing. That's what he's
1: you
0: doing.
1: Close.
0: Okay.
2: Flossing.
0: Hey, yo!
3: Hold up.
0: You get my point, Keith. Man.
2: Yeah, I knew what you was getting at, what you were alluding to.
0: I hate it. I hate it, man. Where's the competition? Do you know there have been some great upsets in sports history? There really have. There have been some. That's why we play. That's why we love the games. You know why? It's the ultimate reality TV. It is. That's why the only thing that moves the needle today in today's society, live sporting events and national news. That's all. Nothing else. Nobody watches television like that. Nobody cares about movies being dropped. All not like this. Because we don't know what's going to happen. That's why we watch. If we knew all the time that the home team or the best team was going to win, Keith, it wouldn't even be interesting. The Yankees have a great tradition. They haven't won since 2009.
2: Whoa, why you got to go there?
0: Because I'm just trying to make the case that it ain't automatic. It ain't automatic. The Dodgers, right, they've won back-to-back last year. The Blue Jays had 8 chances to beat them in the World Series. Would you agree? 8.
2: Sure did.
0: And they couldn't get it done, and that's how the Dodgers won their back-to-back World Series.
2: That's why we gamble on this stuff. That's why, you know, somebody's going to get paid $50,000 to go watch the World Cup. That's why sports are undefeated in ratings and in ticket sales. And there are a million shows like the one we're doing right now. And there's going to be another one after. And it goes on all day and all night across this great country and globe with people talking sports because we care. Why do we care so much? Because it's unknown. The results are unknown. We can't wait to see what happens.
0: 100%. 100%. All right. It is the Odd Couple on a Trash Talking Tuesday. And coming up, Wemby's coronation may have, you may have to put it on hold, okay? Because everybody's ready to coronate this guy. And we might have to do that. We'll continue that next. We'll talk about Wemby or Gumby, whatever you want to call him. It is the Odd Couple. Rob Parker, Keith McPherson, in for Kelvin Washington right here on Fox Sports Radio, where we deliver insight, not noise, on The Odd Couple. And you know what you need to do? Stick and stay.
4: For some of Rob Parker's greatest hits in the U.S. of A.
0: Everyone knows it's Wemby. Hey, let me ask you something.
5: What's that?
0: Once you hit 40, you know, you're way on your way. I'm just saying, that's right.
5: I'm putting my business out there.
0: Did your energy just drop?
5: That's facts. It did. And it's not like I'm doing anything different. You still work out. I'm still trying to eat healthy. You know, doing all the right things.
0: Exactly. But taking a look at you, the weight sticks around a little bit more, doesn't it?
5: Yeah. That wasn't in the script.
0: Oh, I'm sorry.
5: Don't be ad-libbing this. And that's the frustrating part, though. It is sticking around. And I feel like it shouldn't be, Rob.
0: Right. But that's not a discipline problem. I'm here to tell you.
5: No, it's not. It's biology.
0: Your body changes.
5: But that doesn't mean you have to accept it, though.
0: That's why we started looking into M-Drive. You know, I'm trying to lose a couple LBs, too.
5: Yeah, I'm trying to get right for the summer. It's built specifically for men
0: you
5: over
0: mean
5: 40.
0: NABJ or the summer?
5: That's the only thing that matters. NABJ in August, 1,000%.
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0: Kelvin Washington. And if you missed any of today's podcast, be sure to catch the podcast. 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Just search Odd Couple wherever you get your podcast. Please follow the podcast. Rate it at least 5 stars because we're worth it. And provide a review. Again, just search Odd Couple wherever you get your podcast. And you'll find today's full show and a best of version posted right after we get off the air. And Keith, you are high on the Timberwolves. Again, after one game, you are all about the T-Wolves. Are they dangerous? Can they get past Wemby and those Spurs?
1: Yeah, I got to add one game to my name. That's my one name game. I liked what I saw. You know, I just look at the team and I look at their resilience. When you lose Dante DiVincenzo, Io, Slow-Mo, and everybody's ready to write you off because you're facing Nikola Jokic and a team that has won a championship. I know they didn't have Aaron Gordon, but they, you know, that's a team that has been battle-tested and has gone the distance and has a multiple-time MVP. Everybody was ready to write them off and say what they could not do. And they showed a lot of grit. You know, not having Ant-Man, they went out there and guys like Julius Randle. Like, I watched a lot of Julius Randle here in New York. I'm proud of that guy. Like, he's grown up a lot, matured a lot. He's ready for the role he's in. McDaniels. They've got veterans. Mike Conley. Like, that's another thing, too, about the team they're facing. They just have guys that have done it. Naz Reid. He's from around the way. Like, they just have, I think, the right mentality, the right metal. I think they're a gritty team. I think they're locked in. I know it is just one game. They shot a little bit better than them. They rebounded a little bit better than them, and ultimately in game one, they were better than them. Is that going to go the distance for a 5, 6, 7 game series? I don't know, but I was impressed with the Timberwolves coming off of what they did to end the Nuggets season and then to start in San Antonio against Wemby and the Spurs and quiet all that hype down.
0: Yeah, I get it. And you win a game on the road. We talk about it in the playoffs is where people go, wow, okay. They're the real deal because we talk about the playoffs starting every time a road team wins a game, and they did it to start the whole series and the expectations for the Spurs. But again, it's one game. It's a 7-game series. Beating a team 4 times is hard. And we've seen Ant-Man and the Timberwolves the last couple of years. Right, where people were ready. I remember 2 years ago, they had them in the finals. Remember that? They didn't get it done. Last year, they couldn't get it done. Like they have a hurdle to jump over, and I'm not sure the hurdle is not too steep because Wemby's going to play better. He's not going to have that kind of, and I know he had, 12 blocks and all kinds of stuff, but didn't shoot like he could have, and they only lost by 2, and it doesn't matter if you lose by 2 or 40. They won the game. I say it all the time. Sports has a short menu. It's wins and losses. But I just, I'm again, Minnesota is one of those teams that I have to see it happen for them. I still like the Spurs. I didn't think the Spurs were going to sweep them or anything like that. So it wasn't the idea that the San Antonio wasn't going to lose any games. You know, it ain't like J.J. Redick and the Lakers where people don't expect them to be able to stay in the building with OKC. This is supposed to be a series. The Spurs are young. They got an unbelievable player in Wemby, but the Timberwolves have been knocking on the door the last couple of years. So I just expected more, not a runaway on either side. I still like the Spurs, even though they're down 1-0 in the series.
1: Yeah, I feel like a lot of people obviously do want to see the Spurs versus OKC because the Spurs stepped to them a couple times in the regular season.
0: And beat them, right?
1: It's what you want to see. It's the more flashy, glamorous sexy matchup to see them advance. But I'm telling you, Chris Finch and this bunch, they're gritty. They have the metal. I can't think of the other words for just a veteran team that is bonded together and focused right now. And they're overcoming injuries. And they're saying, yo, we've got enough with what we have. We're going to play. Everybody's going to play. We're going to find a way to get it done. And having Ant-Man back, Wolverine, the young boy that's able to recover like that, you know, it just

0: off. Wemby feels like he's already better than him. And obviously the multiple time defensive player of the year has got something to say about that. Like, there's a, you know, a very intriguing matchup here for the rest of the series. I don't care who wins. I know that the sexy pick is to have the Spurs go face OKC, assuming that OKC is there. But I think there's, this is going to be a battle. I think, you know, the Spurs will play differently. Wemby will assert himself. He has to be the star. He has to be the guy. He can't have 11 points like a guy off the bench had 11 points. But, you know, it's a long series. It's only game one. I got to put respect on the Minnesota Timberwolves because they could have tucked their tails. They could have laid down and died. They could have easily been like, oh, man, we don't have our full complement of players. No, the rest of these guys stepped up.
1: All right, 877-99 on Fox, 877-996-6369. If you want to start lining up for trash talking, because coming up next, we're going to talk with Michael Grady from NBA on Prime and NBA on NBC. You know him from the Nets, right?
0: Yeah, we go back, man. We used to live in the same hood and work with the Brooklyn Nets, yes.
1: Okay, so Michael Grady's coming up. We'll talk to him. But first, let's get you caught up with Mr. Steve DeSager.
2: Hey there, the Celtics' Jaylen Brown has been fined $50,000 by the league for public criticism of the officiating. His comments made on a live stream after the Game 7 loss that the Celtics had at home against Philadelphia. By the way, the TV ratings are out, and Philly's Game 7 win over the weekend got 11 million total viewers. That came after the Kentucky Derby, after all. The first round average for the NBA was 4 million viewers per game. Right now, they're about to start the second half. Pistons up 62-48 over Cleveland in the second round opener. Just 38% shooting for the Cavs. Donovan Mitchell, 14 points. The rest of the team is 9 for 28 from the floor. Coming up in about 10-15 minutes, tip-off of the other second-round opener tonight. Oklahoma City at home, a big favorite over the Lakers. And yes, Luka Doncic is still out with the hamstring problem. OKC's Jalen Williams still out with a strained hamstring. One NHL playoff game tonight. Colorado trying to go up 2-0 in the second round. And already in the first 10 minutes, 3 goals. A 2-1 Avs lead over the Minnesota Wild. Toronto won the lottery for the NHL draft, which will be held in late June. It was a top-5 protected pick from Boston. Number 2 overall, San Jose will select second. The NFL Referees Union is due to vote on a new labor contract on Thursday. Arsenal advanced to the Champions League final. In Major League Baseball, Shohei Ohtani on the mound with a dominant first. Dodgers scoreless in the second at Houston. Last night, the Phillies won 1-0 on the road on a Bryce Harper homer. Tonight, Phillies lead 1-0 at home on a Bryce Harper homer. It's bottom of the seventh against the A's. Christopher Sanchez, the Phillies starting pitcher, with 8 strikeouts in his 7 innings. Sixth inning, the Orioles lead 7-4 at Miami. All the runs off Marlins starter Sandy Alcantara. Another bad start for the Tigers starter, Framber Valdez. He gave up 10 runs in 3-plus innings, 7 earned, then hit a batter in the fourth and was tossed. Red Sox lead 10-3 at Detroit, bottom of the sixth. Pitcher Kevin Gausman and the Blue Jays are up 3-2 at Tampa Bay in the top of the seventh. Top of the seventh inning, Twins up 6-2 at Washington. Texas led 3-0 top of the first. It's now 3-3 at the Yankees, top of the fifth inning, with the Rangers' Jacob deGrom on the mound. And the Cubs have won 6 in a row, but they're down 1-0 to the Reds in the top of the fourth. Milwaukee at St. Louis rained out. They'll make it up in July. Mets at Colorado rained out. It'll be made up on Thursday. Back to you.
1: All right, Steve, thank you. It is the Odd Couple on a Trash Talking Tuesday. Rob Parker, Keith McPherson in for Kelvin Washington. Kelvin will be back tomorrow here on the program. And now let's welcome our guest, Michael Grady, who, of course, from NBA on Prime and NBA on NBC. And we know Keith knows him from the Nets when he did Nets stuff. And we know he worked for the Timberwolves. Welcome to the Odd Couple. I don't think you've ever been on before. Am I wrong, Michael?
3: You know what? I'm going to have to check my text. That's how I know. So I think I've been on before.
1: Yeah,
3: I think I've been on. It's just been a minute.
1: It's been a minute. I was going to say, maybe you're right. It's just been a minute. Welcome to the show. Appreciate you, my man. I do want to start with the Timberwolves since you did work there, and just the idea of them stealing game one and how big that could be in this series against the Spurs.
3: I think it's going to be big. You know, San Antonio, they are the 2 seed for a reason. They're legit. They're an outstanding team. Victor Wembanyama is tremendous. But the one question that a lot of folks had about the San Antonio Spurs was just that of experience. It's a young, dynamic.

0: group, but there is something to be said about having gone through the postseason battles. And after getting past Portland, in the opening round, a team that obviously didn't have postseason experience itself, now they're facing a Minnesota squad that's been to the Western Conference Finals 2 years in a row, that know what it's like to go through the wars and what it takes to navigate the postseason and get into a conference finals. And Minnesota's motivated to take it a step further this season. So it was big to get game one. And it also big, obviously, to get Anthony Edwards back out there. I think it's remarkable. He's long been called Wolverine around the Timberwolves with the training staff and his teammates. The way his just ridiculous ability to recover in a short amount of time. That was a nasty hyperextension. So for him to come out there, give his team a boost, give him everything he had, was inspiring across the board. You add that to the great coaching job by Chris Finch and the experience factor, as I said before. It was a big win for Minnesota, and now San Antonio has to, you know, make some adjustments of their own and figure things out and grow up quick.
1: Grady, what's up, man? It's good to hear from you. Keith McPherson here in New York, filling in for Kelvin Washington. One, super proud of you. Everybody over in Nets World is proud of you. You got out of there at the right time. You got out at the right time.
0: Timing is, Brooklyn's still home. I live in Brooklyn. And so it's much love for sure, but no doubt, man. I left right as that KD, Kyrie Irving, James Harden era was coming to a close, and then I hitched my wagon to Anthony Edwards. Never would have known that it would have gone this way, and I certainly didn't expect the Nets to go the direction that they went the last few years. But it's going to look up for them. They're going to get a good pick. I like Jordy, and it's still a vibe at Barclays Center. But those are some good years, Keith.
1: Well, here's a New York-based question for you. Julius Randle, I know you remember seeing him with the Knicks. You know, he took a lot of flack being the leader of the Knicks. He got frustrated. He was hitting MacBooks out of coaches' hands and doing the thumbs down. And, you know, he always had like a rough go with the Knicks. You know, it's tough. It's New York. Can you speak to his maturity? Can you speak to, like, I feel like he's a different guy in Minnesota. And that probably was the best thing to happen to him. He's so mature now in his career after a couple different stops. Can you speak about, you know, what you've seen in Julius Randle and the role he's playing for the Timberwolves?
0: Yeah, Keith, it just takes time. There's a couple of things there. Number one, as you said, it's hard to be a star player in New York. It's a starved fan base that's so desperate for excellence, a deep postseason run. And I think any star player on that roster over the years has felt that pressure, has felt that whether it's, you know, the intimidation of the moment, whatever it may be, and just that pressure. And so, yeah, I'm sure he would be the first to admit that there was times that he didn't handle it well. I'm sure he would also acknowledge that there was a lot of stuff that wasn't fair. But it comes with the territory when you're a leader on the New York Knicks. Last season wasn't smooth sailing from the start for Julius Randle, because that trade happened a day before the start of training camp. And so you can just imagine the shockwave through your system and through your whole family of, I'm thinking I'm getting ready to start training camp with the New York Knicks, and now I'm dealt to Minnesota, and I got to get accustomed to an entirely different team. And it wasn't until toward the end of the season where he really started building a chemistry with the guys around him. And you fast forward to the start of this season, he had a full off season to get accustomed to what it's like to live in Minnesota, get his family fully moved in and comfortable. And he was just a different guy at the start of this season. So I think there's also great balance on this Minnesota squad. You know, Ant is obviously the guy. Rudy Gobert is the anchor on defense. You got Nasri coming off the bench. And what he's able to do with his dynamic presence, he has a much more defined role on this Minnesota squad, and a role that I think he's comfortable with, and I think he's settled in really well. So I think he's matured. I think this trade has worked out. You know, you don't see a lot of trades where you say, oh, this is pretty even on both sides. I would say that trade turned out to be pretty even.
2: Our guest is Michael Grady. Of course, NBA on Prime and NBA on NBC. Play-by-play, man. I want to change gears and talk about the Lakers and OKC. Vegas is counting out the Lakers. They're 15.5 point underdogs. And We also heard J.J. Redick, of course, the Lakers coach, already crowned OKC as one of the greatest teams of all time, according to him. Do the Lakers have a shot? Is this a four-game sweep, or what are we watching here with no Luka?
0: Again, all respect to the Lakers. A fan of that group, a fan of J.J. They took care of business against Houston. I just really don't see very many roads that leads to a series win for the L.A. Lakers. Even if Luka comes back, I just really don't see it because of what J.J. is alluding to. This being one of the best, better teams assembled. And they're a hungry team. They're not a squad that's satisfied. They dealt with injuries throughout the entire year, and everybody that Mark Daigneault put out on the floor just played like a rabid bunch of dogs. And it was really impressive to watch the desire, the defensive intensity, and the focus. It's easy to get satisfied after a championship. And so the way that they approached this year, even with all the injuries, to have the excellence that they had, and knowing that they need to get ready for this moment now. They're just a hungry group. They're just a really hungry group. And it's been a while since we've seen a repeat champion. I think OKC, barring an injury, is going to have every opportunity to do that this season. I don't think it'll be a sweep, Rob, but I can see a gentleman's sweep.
2: Yeah. All right. One more, Keith.
1: Yeah, you mentioned James Harden being in Brooklyn in that Big Three era, and we've obviously seen him go to multiple different teams, and now he's with Kenny Atkinson, who was in Brooklyn, and I know you were there, covering the Nets during that era, and Jared Allen. So I could keep bringing it back around to our Brooklyn Nets. What do you think about the Cavs? What do you think about their chances with Detroit?
0: I like Cleveland, as you mentioned, all the connections going back to Brooklyn with Kenny and Jared Allen and guys like that, those guys on the coaching staff as well. I was really underwhelmed with how they performed against Toronto. I think the main reason that series with Toronto went seven games was because the Raptors simply played harder than the Cavaliers. And if they had a little bit more talent at their disposal, whether it be a Brandon Ingram or an Emmanuel Quickly in that series, plus the factor of playing harder than the Cavaliers, I think it would be Detroit against Toronto right now. I just can't really explain why Toronto, simply from a hustle, extra effort standpoint, outplayed Cleveland. So now they, and because they didn't really ramp it up the way that they needed to, now they're playing a Detroit team that, okay, you can say they won seven games with an AC, but that wasn't your typical AC in Orlando. So I just see the aggression of Detroit. I see their physicality. I love how hard they play, even if they're struggling on the offensive end. And I think they're gonna overwhelm the Cavaliers. And I don't know how long this particular series is going to go, but I just think that Detroit just needed to get over that hump over Orlando, and now they can sort of exhale, continue to dig into what they do, and they're going to be a tough out in the East.
2: All right, Michael Grady, we appreciate you. Thanks for joining the Odd Couple, my man. Thank you for the knowledge and the insight. It is the Odd Couple.
0: Anytime.
2: Yes, appreciate you.
1: Good talking to you.
2: 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It is the Odd Couple. Stick and stay.
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0: A couple on a Trash Talking Tuesday. Rob Parker, Keith McPherson, in for Kelvin Washington. 877-99 on Fox if you want to get in to trash anyone, anything. 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
3: It's your teeth, Reggie. I don't know whether to smile at you or kick a field goal, man.
0: All right, let's kick it off with Lightning Rod in Detroit. You're on the Odd Couple Fox Sports Radio. Who you trashing, Lightning Rod?
4: Oh, just a whole group of people, and you're probably in that mix too as well because I got the trash bag, right? I got the trash bag, and what's going into the trash? People talking trash about the Lakers cannot be OKC. They can be OKC. First of all, you have the ultimate player coach in LeBron James. You got the ultimate connection of ebony and ivory. They could go down as the Magic Johnson and Larry Bird of this current day. If they work it together right, if they work their connection together right, they can beat OKC. As far as people talking about LeBron James is old, first of all, he's the only older person on there. The other cats are thoroughbred young dogs. So if LeBron needs to take a break and sit on the bench, get back in, do his player coach thing, orchestrate the whole thing, the narrative correctly, it'll all work out. All they right. can be OKC. And it's time for OKC to lose. And I'm trashing anybody thinking that Colin Kaepernick cannot, should not have a tryout. Any black host, any black GM that's not going to give this man a chance, I'm trashing them as well.
0: All right. You got a full trash bag. We got you all over the place. Yeah. Okay. 877-99 on Fox. I know Rob G wants to trash somebody. I know Keith has somebody in his bag. I already know.
5: This one's personal for me. I'm trashing producer Shay, who's in here eating lunch during the show. 2 weeks ago, Shay calls me real heart-to-heart, crying on the phone. Rob G, I want to be part of the show. I want to do all your social media clips, whatever it takes. I love the Odd Couple. And now he's leaving. He's going to another station. And then on top of that, Rob G, I'm doing this new show. I need all the tips you can give me how to make this show good. Like, pick a side, bro. Got a problem with Shay.
0: No, that's all right. I understand it. Shay all over the place. Congratulations, Mazel Tov. All right, Keith, what you got? Who you trashing? We got more. 877-99 on Fox. Call in. You want to jump in? You got time. Keith, who you got?
6: That caller from Detroit took us back to 2013 with Kaepernick and LeBron. He must be thinking about 2012, 2013, Kaepernick and LeBron. But let's stay in Detroit. Framber Valdez. Just go to any search engine and type in Framber Valdez. I don't know what is wrong with bro. He's got an attitude. He is trash. If you remember last year when he was with the Houston Astros, he crossed up his catcher, Cesar Salazar.
0: Yes.
6: He threw a ball to hit him because he was mad after he gave up a homer. So he gets mad again tonight. The Tigers are facing the Red Sox. He gives up a couple homers. He hits Trevor Story. The bench is clear. It's all over the Twitter timeline, baseball people talking about it.
0: He got
6: What's
0: thrown
6: wrong
0: out the
6: with,
0: game, right?
6: With Framber yeah. Valdez. This guy is a trash can. I'm trashing him because he's got an attitude. That's why the whole winter nobody wanted to sign him. And then the only place that signed him was his former manager, A.J. Hinch, who came from the Astros, who's now with Detroit. They said, come on, we got to bring him in, especially with what just happened with Skubal. Imagine they didn't have Framber Valdez. That guy's trash. Nobody's going to want him in any clubhouse. I don't want to see him again. There's something wrong with this guy. He needs an attitude adjustment.
0: There you go. How about MJ in New Orleans? You're on the Odd Couple Fox Sports Radio. Who you trashing, MJ?
7: I'm trashing the new media. Number Cameron Dowes, aka Killer Cam. Have you guys heard what this guy told Screaming A this morning? That if LeBron wins another championship, it's two because Bronny's on the squad. Have you heard that? Hey man, every year there's this if LeBron does this. With that logic, if he loses again this year, should he give up two rings? I'm with that. I'm trashing that guy. You guys have a great show.
0: Appreciate it. Yeah, it's always
6: Killer Cam.
0: It's always some new rules or trying to figure out how you can get him some more rings. How about Kurt in North Dakota? You're on the Odd Couple Fox Sports Radio. Who you trashing, Kurt?
8: Thanks for taking my call, Rob. I'm going to trash Keith McPherson. Just gently, Keith, because I love you and I respect you. But earlier in the show, you said there are a million shows like this one. And you're exactly wrong, Keith. There's only one show like The Odd Couple. And there's a million shows that want to be like The Odd Couple. The Odd Couple is a family. You got listeners from all over the country. They show great respect to the Odd Couple crew. And that's really all I got. So, yeah.
6: Oh, you misinterpreted. I'm on the show. I'm a fan of the show. I'm saying there's a ton of sports talk shows because we love sports. That wasn't a shot at Fox Sports
5: Radio. I'm updating my trash talk. I'm trashing Kurt in North Dakota for saying that there's only one Odd Couple. That is a lie.
0: What are you
5: saying? Rob, there have been seven different versions of The Odd Couple, all including Rob Parker.
0: Yeah, but that's different.
5: There is nothing unique about this show.
0: One was local, one was 30 years ago, one was 20 years ago.
6: It's a brand.
0: That's right.
9: Not five.
0: It's all good.
9: Not six.
0: Thank you, LeBron.
9: Not seven.
0: I know my old radio partner in Detroit, Mike Stone, he's always like, oh, yeah, I was the original, whatever. Then there was Chris.
6: This show is one in a million.
0: Kelvin, and now you. All right, stick and stay.
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32: The Detroit Pistons at home to open the second round. Just hit a three-pointer to end the third quarter. Detroit now leads Cleveland 83-76. Even though the Pistons are only shooting 41% from the floor, they are led by Cade Cunningham's 21 points so far. The Lakers are leading early in their second round opener at heavily favored Oklahoma City. Lakers were up 7-0 quickly. It's now a 20-19 advantage, even though OKC is shooting 50% from the floor. In a second round game two in the NHL, Avalanche trying to go up 2-0, leads Minnesota 2-1. Toronto won the lottery for the NHL draft. Major League Baseball, the Phillies have upped the lead to 7-0 over the A's in the bottom of the eighth inning. Red Sox lead 10-3 at Detroit, bottom of the eighth. Tigers starter Framber Valdez allowed 3 homers, 10 runs, then hit a batter in the fourth inning and was thrown out. I'm Steve DeSager.
33: One guy is happily divorced. One guy is happily married. One guy gets called daddy by his 3 beautiful daughters. One guy gets called daddy after a credit card approval. One guy won a state high school basketball championship. One guy only covered a state high school basketball championship. One guy's been inducted into 3 halls of fame. One guy has only mopped a hall. Does this seem weird to anybody else?
34: Crazy.
33: Can this sports writer and this sports fan share a radio show without driving each other crazy? 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Here's Rob Parker.
0: Hour number 3 on a Trash Talking Tuesday. Man, Keith, where's the time gone?
6: Number 3.
0: Unbelievable. Rob Parker, Keith McPherson in for Kelvin Washington. Kelvin will be back tomorrow here on the program.
6: Yay.
0: 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That's right. Just search Odd Couple FSR on YouTube. Hit that subscribe button. And after you've done that, tap the thumbs up icon. 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And remember, make sure you search Odd Couple FSR and subscribe. Coming up in about 28 minutes, Michael Holly, one of my favorite people from NBC Sports in Boston and an author, of course, plus Last Call. In case you couldn't get into the show earlier, it is a Trash Talking Tuesday. We appreciate everybody who chimed in hour number two. All right, Rob G., let's start here. The Dodgers are playing. Ohtani's pitching against the Astros. It's 2-0 Houston in the fourth. And the Dodgers so far not getting much done offensively. Now, Ohtani this year is not hitting when he's pitching. But when he's just hitting as well, he's struggling this year. Rob G., give us the details.
4: Yeah, well, first off, in tonight's game, they're down 2-0, as you mentioned. He's gone 3 innings, 4 strikeouts, no walks, 2 home runs given up, both solo shots. So that's what the
0: Which is a lot more runs than he's been giving up.
4: Exactly.
0: Right? Because he hasn't been giving up
4: anything. As you mentioned, Rob, he just was named the NL Pitcher of the Month for the March-April span there in Major League Baseball. He's been really good, looking every bit like the Cy Young candidate that they said he would coming into this season. The only problem is that while his pitching is better than ever, his hitting is, on the flip side, worse than it's been in his career. He is 0 for his last 17, hasn't recorded a hit in a week, his longest hitless streak in 4 years. He's only got one homer since April 12th, and his OPS is the first time it's been below 850 this deep into a season in 3 years. So Dave Roberts has said he's made the decision starting tonight and I guess moving forward. On the days that Ohtani pitches, he will not NOT be a DH anymore. He will only be pitching on those days and then he'll DH on the off days.
0: Keith, I'm sorry. I get the pitching thing. I understand he's a unicorn. Nobody's done it since Babe Ruth in the 1920s, all that. But even Babe Ruth came around and they decided that, you know what? That bat, that stick is too big.
5: Pause.
0: Not, pause, okay. Not to have that guy.
5: Hey, yo!
0: not to have that guy hitting every day. Dude, 2 years ago, right? When he was injured, when he wasn't pitching, and he had the 50-50. Was that last year? What am I thinking?
7: Two years ago.
0: That's what I thought. When he had the 50-50, right? 50 home runs, 50 stolen bases, all that. Unbelievable year and whatnot. And now the more we get to see him, when he hits and pitches, he's not the same guy. I don't care what anybody says. If I have to give up one, I'm giving up the pitching. As much as pitching is big, in order to win a World Series, Keith, we both know baseball. We understand the importance of pitching. But I can't lose a bat where this guy now is not going to hit on days he pitches. Take him out of the lineup. He's pitching really well, but scuffling offensively. Rob G just mentioned OPS down big time and worst in 3 years. He's on an 0-for-17 clip, not hitting home runs. This ain't no blip. I got too much data that tells me when he's playing every day and he's an offensive guy that he is one of the best players. Now when you water him down with the pitching, he ain't the same guy. If I have to pick one, I want a guy who plays every day, who's going to play 158 games, who's going to have a chance to hit 50 home runs, who's going to be that guy at the top of my lineup and a threat every time he comes to the plate over a guy who's going to play once every fifth day or not going to hit or his pitching is going to derail his hitting. I'm not with it anymore. It was cute. It's now fugly. How's that?
7: Mm. Well said. I'm not going to disagree. I think the loneliness is hitting him. He's been without Ipe for some time now. It's getting lonely over there, but I'm an Ohtani hater, so I'll just lay out. Listen, he's a left-handed bat. He's a leadoff hitter. You're going to want that bat in the game 4 times a game. That's more important. These are the deferred Dodgers, right? All the money that they have, they can always go and buy pitching. I'm sure they'll try
0: to
7: put a bid on.
0: They have enough now. If you want to be honest, go look at the pitching.
7: They don't need it. They want a World Series without him pitching.
6: honestly won that World Series with him hurt. So, like, the allure and the effect of the Ohtani unicorn, like, they've already made their money. They've made his contract back. They've already won back-to-back championships. They might win three. Who knows? I would try to keep him healthy for the duration of the contract. He's 31. He's only getting older. And I would just say, hey, listen, we have this universal DH, and we've had it for years. You're just going to be a DH. Maybe they start to scale it back, and we have seen them scale it back. Maybe you scale it back and make them come out of the bullpen. But I just think, you know, the throwing, and I know he fashioned himself as a pitcher, I think, coming into the league, but I just don't think it's worth it. I think you want that bat, leadoff bat, left-handed bat, power bat in your lineup to drive in runs. And if he's struggling there, it's not worth it to make him take the ball every 5 days. I think he's easier to replace in the rotation than he is in the lineup, and they've got the money to do it and the wherewithal to do it. They always make trades. They always go for it at the deadline. I think this is a simple fix.
8: 100%. And they've gone out and spent a ton of money on pitching. I agree. I agree. Like they have pitching enough. They did win without him really contributing the last 2 years on the pitching side, right? They did. Rob G, can you look it up? He didn't want to play. He didn't win a World Series game last year. I don't. And 2 years ago when they won, he didn't hit or pitch. Right? He was injured 2 years ago when they beat the Yankees. So the Dodgers need him to be Ohtani, and for him to be the MVP and put up the numbers. It's just too much data that makes me not feel good about it. It's not a blip in the screen. Now he's not going to hit when he pitches. I don't want that bat in the lineup. Really? All right, Rob G, you got the numbers.
4: So last season, 2025, in the World Series, two starts, 0-1, a chubby 7.56 ERA.
8: What are we doing?
4: Across eight and a third innings.
6: Bo Bichette took him deep.
4: 11 hits, 7 earned runs, 2 homers, 3 walks.
8: 7 earned runs. That's what I'm trying to say. Like, and then 2 years ago they won, and he didn't pitch at all because that's when he had the shoulder thing. So what are we doing here? What are we doing? Babe Ruth gave up pitching too, didn't he? They were like, dude, you're too valuable. We need you in the lineup every day. And the best part about Ohtani is that he does play every day. I love that. The thing about baseball, Keith, Judge and Ohtani, when they're playing, they play every day. They play 158 out of 162 or something like that, a great number.
6: We can't even say it's like a return on investment type of thing because, like I said, they already made his contract back. They've won their two World Series. It isn't like, oh, we paid this guy $70 million a year because he's a DH and an ace. I don't think it's that either. I think it might be a little bit of the showcase of the unicorn. We have the one player that pitches and hits. We want to keep that going a little bit longer because we've really only seen it for 1 year here in Dodger Stadium or Unique Glow Field at Dodger Stadium. So maybe that's the thing. They want to get another couple seasons of him out on the mound, and I think they could, but not if it compromises the hitting. The hitting is paramount. The hitting is the priority.
8: What wouldn't you be concerned? Like this is a bad slump for him. I just like the
6: it's
8: way
6: May.
8: The way he mashed 2 years ago, and I know last year's numbers weren't nearly as good, right, as that year. And that's a once in a lifetime kind of year that he had. I mean, that was the 50-50 and the bags and the home runs and all that. But this year's been very disappointing, and if I'm the Dodgers, I got to get that guy right. I got to get him right. He's that big of a part of the team. And that's why he's not hitting. And guess what they're doing? Scuffling, right? They lost a series to the Rockies. This scuffling.
6: It's going
8: to
6: happen.
8: No, I know there's going to be
6: He's the face of the franchise, and they go as he goes for the most part. I know they got some other guys, but he is the face of the franchise.
8: I get Freddie Freeman. Mookie Betts, you know, has been hurt the last couple of years, too.
6: Kyle Tucker.
8: Yeah, Kyle Tucker, who they signed, they got him. But they have enough pitching. I do believe that. And I'm with you. Maybe if push comes to shove. But they have. They got Edwin Diaz, right, as their closer. They went out and got him from the Mets. So they don't really need a closer. He'll be back at some point this year. So I don't know. I just think I want to see Ohtani hit every day, 7 days a week. I don't want as much. And he's a very good pitcher. Was he going to win this? I know against all odds, he would want to be able to win a Cy Young and an MVP. Am I right? Would that be?
7: Yeah, but he's like, not going
8: to. But I'm with you. That's not going to happen, is it? Because you already see it's one or the other. Which one would you rather have, the Cy Young or the MVP?
7: He's got a bunch of MVPs already.
8: Yeah, but the Dodgers aren't paying for that. For him,
7: no, they're paying for championships. And they don't even need to pitch him. They need to get him through the regular season. And then he doesn't need to make starts in October. They can make a move at the deadline for a starter. And they don't need to have him start games in the, you know, in the postseason.
8: All right, 877-99 on Fox. 877-996-6369. If push comes to shove, should Ohtani focus solely on pitching or hitting? Where are you on this? I'm interested to hear this. And this is if push comes to shove and he has to pick one or the other. We'll continue that conversation next with you. It is The Odd Couple. Rob Parker, Keith McPherson in for Kelvin Washington, where we deliver insight, not noise, right here on Fox Sports Radio. Stick and stay.
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11: Just before midnight on Saturday, February 19th, 2005, Danielle Imbeau and her friend Richard Petrone left a crowded Philadelphia bar. The two 30-somethings planned to walk to Richard's truck and drive home, but they never made it.
13: It does not make sense. 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
11: Those same questions frustrated law enforcement. The FBI called it murder for hire.
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23: 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One of them was the target. The other one was wrong place, wrong time.
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13: You're right, it could be. But it also could be something your son did, too.
22: 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No one.
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11: What happened to Danielle and Richard?
24: 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And thought out.
11: I'm Andrea Gunning. In this series, I dig into my own investigation to find answers for the families and get justice for Richard and Danielle.
13: I just want some peace for my sister's soul, and I want some peace for my mother.
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0: 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Our telephone number, 877-99 on Fox, talking about Shohei Ohtani, who is scuffling big time offensively this year, not hitting when he's pitching. The Dodgers are currently losing 2-0 to the Astros. Ohtani's given up a couple of solo home runs, 2-0 Houston in the bottom of the fifth. And Keith and I are talking, what should you do if you're the Dodgers? Forget about the pitching part. I don't mean totally, but the idea that he's not going to hit when he pitches bothers me. And now he's scuffling. He's not hitting tonight, but he's 0 for his last 17. And all of his numbers are down this year. 877-99 on Fox. Let's talk to Keith. Andre in Massachusetts, you're on the Odd Couple Fox Sports Radio. What's up, Dre?
1: How you doing? Thanks for taking the call. Listen, in terms of Shohei Ohtani, he certainly has to focus on keeping the main thing, and that is what he's able to do with his bat. That's why he's a four-time MVP, five-time All-Star, and that's how he really changes games. Yes, every 5 days he can come in and pitch, and particularly, you know, it's been like 2 or 3 years where he just started off the season on fire, both pitching and hitting, and he was doing some Bo Jackson-level stuff. But let's learn from that example, right? How long did we get to see Bo Jackson at his invincible level over the course of his career? It was a flash in the pan that he was doing these unbelievable things, and then his body broke down, all right? And he didn't have the overall longevity. So he's got to focus on the hitting, okay, make that the prime competitive advantage, and then when he can come in and pitch and help the Dodgers, all right, that's an extra added advantage. Thanks for taking the call.
0: Yep, appreciate it. And Keith, Andre makes the case, and he's that's right. Like the bread and butter, as much and as important, and we're baseball guys. We know how important pitching is, right? You don't have pitching, you ain't winning no World Series. But the Dodgers have pitching, even without Ohtani. They've won 2 World Series, and he has a chubby ERA last year in the World Series. Didn't win a World Series game. And the year before that, when they won and beat the Yankees, he didn't pitch at all. So it's not like he pitched them to 2 World Series, and then you wouldn't even think about it. Am I right?
2: You're 100% right. That's why it's like an act. It's a show. It's a thing. It's like, come out and see the great Ohtani. He can pitch. He can hit. But what is adding more value? The hitting.
0: It has to be the hitting. And do I think that this is going to end? Now, here's the other part. Is that was one of the reasons he came, and a part of coming to the United States, coming to Major League Baseball, was that they had to let him do both. You remember? That was the big thing. Was because they've never let anybody do it. They won't let you do it. You could be a good hitting pitcher in the minor leagues. They won't let you do it. You know what? They won't. But that was it. So do you think that the Dodgers have no chance because Ohtani would be like, no, that's not what I signed up for. This is what I want to do. And how important it is for him to try to win a Cy Young and MVP in the same season. Do you think that's even possible?
2: I don't think it's possible. I just think there's better pitchers out there that are just pitchers, and they focus on that, like Paul Skeens. But you made a good point about Ohtani. What Ohtani says goes, and if Ohtani is pushing back to say, I'm a pitcher, like I alluded to, he came in saying, he's a pitcher, he hits too. If he's a pitcher first in his mind, and he's telling them, I want to pitch as long as I could possibly pitch, when does the organization step in to shut it down and say, no, you know, we're going to make the best decision for you? I think it goes a little longer. I think it goes for the next 3 to 4, maybe 5 years till he's 35, and also until he's on the back half of that contract. So,
0: I think it could happen faster if he has a bad offensive year.
2: If he stops performing at the plate, something has to get done. But I think it's just May. I think it's going to warm up, and he'll come out of it.
0: But it's just weird to see him in such a funk, you know, and just the idea, like before he used to pitch and hit, right? He was the DH or whatever. And now to say, you know, until further notice, he's not going to hit on those days is already a change by the Dodgers. Would you concede that? That they've already made a change and said, we need to do something here.
2: Yeah, but I mean, that's also partly because they have guys that can DH. They have the depth in their roster where they can make that move.
0: Yeah, would fans be... I don't know if you're a Dodger fan. I think you're right when you talk about the show. Like, you've seen it. Like, you've seen it. So it's not like, oh, my God, he doesn't do it anymore. Like, you've seen it. He's done it. Pitched and hit at a high level, won MVPs, all that kind of stuff. So it's not like people didn't see it like we saw it. And maybe that was the Babe Ruth comparison. I think that's a legitimate comparison.

0: Bonds.
1: I was waiting for Barry Bonds.
0: No, I was coming too. I was coming. But I'm just saying, and nobody has hit 50 or more home runs in five seasons. No one. And Aaron Judge is already on pace to do that this year. At 31 years old, how many 50 home run seasons will he have? Is he 31 or 32? But you know, like, he's still got years to go.
1: Judge? Judge is not that young. Judge just turned 36.
0: No, he's not that old. 34?
1: Aaron Judge, I think, just turned 36 on the 26?
0: 34.
1: He's old.
0: 34.
1: Oh, he's 34.
0: Yeah, that's a big
1: difference. I'll put my age out there.
0: Yeah, come on. All right. I know you ain't hitting no 50 home runs, but Aaron Judge, that's different. All right, coming up next, Michael Holly want to know how much crying they're doing in Boston because a lot of bad stuff has happened. The Red Sox stink. The Patriots have a philandering coach. The Celtics choke. It's bad in Boston, and we want to rain on their parade. So we'll talk with Michael Holly from NBC Sports Boston coming up. But first, let's get you caught up with Steve Desaik.
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3: About 2.5 minutes to go in the NBA playoff game at Detroit. This is a second-round opener. Pistons still leading Cleveland 103-96, even though they're shooting just 44% from the floor. Cade Cunningham, the leading scorer for Detroit, 23 points on 6 of 18 shooting for the Cavs, 20 points each for Donovan Mitchell and James Harden. The heavily favored Oklahoma City Thunder in a second-round opener were down 7-0 quickly, but now lead the Lakers 48-39 with about 6 minutes left second quarter. Each team shooting about 50% from the floor. Chet Holmgren, 14 points for the Thunder so far. By the way, Jaylen Brown of the Celtics was fined by the league $50,000 for criticizing the refs recently. That Game 7 loss that Boston had at home against Philadelphia, the telecast was right after the highly rated Kentucky Derby. So that telecast drew 11 million total viewers. The first round average for the NBA was 4 million viewers per game. In the NHL, one playoff game tonight. Colorado trying to go up 2-0 and leading Minnesota mid-second period 3-1. Phil Mickelson withdrew from next week's PGA Championship. Max Homa is now in the field. Arsenal advanced to the Champions League final. The NFL Referees Union is due to vote on a new labor contract on Thursday. In Major League Baseball, the Orioles and Marlins are now tied 7-7, bottom of the eighth. Twins lead 11-3 at the Nationals, bottom of the ninth. Yankees trailed 3-0 quickly, but now lead 6-3 over the Rangers in the bottom of the eighth. Reds are shutting out the Cubs 2-0 in the top of the seventh. Cubs have a 6-game winning streak on the line. The Astros lead the Dodgers, whose hitting have been slumping the last 2 weeks as a team. It's 2-0 over LA in the top of the sixth. The Mets game at Colorado rained out. It'll be made up on Thursday. Milwaukee at St. Louis rained out. They'll make it up in July as part of a doubleheader. Tampa Bay has won its fifth straight game, 4-3 over Toronto. Philadelphia was up 1-0 in the seventh, wound up winning 9-1 over the A's. Two home runs for Bryce Harper. And Boston won 10-3 at Detroit. Red Sox outfielder Roman Anthony out with a sprained wrist. The loss to Framber Valdez in Detroit. He allowed 10 runs, then hit a batter in the fourth and was thrown out. He allowed 3 homers in 3-plus innings. Back to you.
0: Thanks, Steve. Appreciate it. It is the Odd Couple, Rob Parker, Keith McPherson, in for Kelvin Washington on a Trash Talking Tuesday. One of my favorite people now stepping up to the mic. He is Mr. Michael Holly, of course, of NBC Sports Boston. Mike, what's up? Say hi to Keith. How are you?
4: Rob, Keith, I'm doing well. How about you guys tonight? Trash Talking Tuesday, so I just know the setup is coming here. I'm just, you're being nice right now.
0: Yes.
4: I'm just waiting for it. Just go ahead.
0: You know I'm going to unload on Boston. It's in shambles up there. And let's start with the latest, because we'll work our way back, because they've got three bad stories in Boston. First, the choke job by the Celtics. Are people mad, people disappointed, or accepting of this?
4: Wait, okay. Now, you've been to Boston many times. How many people in Boston stay mad? That's default mode.
0: You know
4: it. Yeah, people are pissed, and rightfully so. I mean, you realize it has never happened before in Celtics history. They've never blown a 3-1 series lead, ever. And Philadelphia had never come back from a 1-3 deficit in franchise history. So I think it was that collapse, as you said. It was a choke job. There's no question about it. But the fact that it happened against the Sixers, who most people in Boston just don't take seriously,

0: because it has been a long time. If you're a Celtics fan under 40, you don't know what all this, you don't know what Beat LA is about and all the Sixers, Celtics history, Dr. J, Andrew Toney, Larry Bird, Cedric Maxwell. You don't know about that. So all you know is that you always beat the Sixers, and this time it didn't happen yet. People are very upset about it.
1: Yo, this is Keith checking in with you. Up there in Boston, are they feeling like they made the right move firing Alex Cora? Like, do they feel like that was the thing to do? The Red Sox are going to turn it around. The Mets haven't fired their guy yet. I mean, it's worked for the Phillies. What's the vibe in Boston around the rest of the Red Sox season now?
0: Yeah, that's a great question, Keith. You know, Alex Cora, you know, he signed that new contract. He signed a new contract with the team last year, and a lot of people thought, a lot of people were surprised by it because it was clear that, that Cora wasn't on the same page with the last two Red Sox general managers. They're so messed up, they don't even call them general managers anymore. And, you know, they have some crazy titles. But basically, Craig Breslow is the general manager of the Red Sox now, and before him, Chaim Bloom, who's in St. Louis. And Cora, when he first came in, they were spending money. First year, franchise record, World Series champs. They got Mookie Betts. They got Xander Bogaerts. They got Rafael Devers. They got all these guys. And right after they won, they fired Dave Dombrowski, and they start to go on the cheap as if they're not the Boston Red Sox. So I think a lot of people were surprised that Cora re-upped with them, knowing the direction the franchise was going in. And I looked at it this way, Keith. Look, if you're Alex Cora, if you're going to sign a new contract with these guys, that is your way of saying you are willing to embrace the crazy. And so if you're going to embrace the crazy and the team gets off to a rough start, you got to pay the price. That's what happens. Parker's been covering baseball for a long time. What happens when a team gets off to a slow start? Generally, they fire the manager first, and so that's what happens.
2: And you know what? It kills me because in New York, I've been criticizing the New York media has gotten soft. They like Carlos Mendoza. He seemed like a great guy from all I've heard. But I'm with you. Like, this is just the nature of the beast. If they did it in Philadelphia. Rob Thompson won three NL East divisions, right? Took him to the World Series when he replaced Joe Girardi, right? And he got the Ziggy. Alex Cora won a World Series. He got the Ziggy when you get off. And in New York, for some reason, I don't understand it. They want to just blame the general manager. And I get it. Even in Boston, yes, you could criticize the general manager and the team, the way it's put together. But you know this, Mike. They weren't playing good baseball either. The Red
0: exactly.
2: Sox. Am I right?
0: Yeah, no, absolutely not. I don't think they're a great team. I mean, they won again tonight, two games in a row for them, but they're well under 500. I look at the Red Sox, and you look at them. their best pitcher's on the DL, Garrett Crochet. The guy they thought would be the face of the franchise, Roman Anthony, he hasn't lived up to expectations. He's just 21, but he hasn't lived up to expectations. And he's probably headed to the injured list, too. They just don't have a lot of guys who you would look at and say, ooh, if you're another team, oh, I want that guy. And why? Well, part of it is we left Rafael Devers go for nothing, pretty much, and you let Alex Bregman walk out the door, going way back. Mookie Betts, you got nothing for him. I mean, this is the result of a lot of bad decisions over the last 5 or 6 years.
2: No doubt. Our guest is Michael Holly, of course, from NBC Sports Boston, here on the Odd Couple Fox Sports Radio. All right, your football coach is a naughty guy. We kind of figured that out. Mike Grable and Diana Russini. And he's naughty. And I saw you on Pro Football Talk with Florio. And you're pretty straight, Mike. I've known you for a million years. And there's two things. First of all, I get it. I think a lot of people don't understand the dynamics of, you know, having an affair is one thing, and I get it. And having an affair with somebody you cover is something else. I was shocked at how The Athletic shielded her from the beginning, you know, from the pictures and stuff, Mike. I was surprised that they went to that extent. And then when you find out that she couldn't produce pictures or any names of any other people she claimed she was with, then all of a sudden that fell apart. Wouldn't that have been, Mike, the first thing you do before you go out there and back her or make a statement?
0: Yeah.
2: I don't...
0: Yeah. No question, Rob. I mean, it was... And the irony, I mean, Parker, what were we told coming up in the business? Hey, it's not one source, it's two sources. How many times did you have a story?
2: Yep.
0: And you go to an editor and I'm like, I got this. Okay, I got it. Let me go. No, no.
2: You need another one.
0: We got to make sure we confirm it. Dot that I, cross that T. So we, that is just, that's journalism 101. That's inside journalism. Every reporter has had to deal with it. And all of us have been frustrated by an editor who we think is a little too conservative. Hey, let's go with this. In this case, they really didn't. This was an editor basically saying, well, I like Diana Rossini.
2: Yes.
0: I'm just going to go with it. Well, I mean, you can't do that.
2: But you know what, Mike? In our business, I was stunned at how many, and I don't know her personally. I don't know if you do.
0: Same. I don't know her.
2: But for the people who turn their heads on this, who were just like, because they know her or they like her or whatever, I was stunned by that. I don't know how you could look at any of that and think it was okay. But I guess my other question is, in Boston, how is this being viewed as far as your head coach? I just look at it as this point. It's not going to get him fired, having an affair, being a bad husband or whatever.
0: I'm not so sure.
2: Okay. Please enlighten me because...
0: Because this is what... you mentioned Florio. This is what I said to Mike Florio on Pro Football Talk. Look, right now, the Patriots want there to be a floor. Okay, where's the floor? Okay, have we hit the floor yet? So they thought they hit the floor the first time when Vrabel came out and said, hey, I had some tough conversations with people in my family. I'm going to counseling after that. Oh, okay, this must be the bottom. No. Right after he said that, that's when we got those six-year-old pictures from Tribeca, the bar in Tribeca.
2: They're in public. He's got a wedding ring on.
0: So here's the question. All right, Rob and Keith, here's the question for you both. What happens when Diana Rossini does speak? What happens when she comes out and there are lots of hints that, you know, maybe she's going to tell her story and, you know, there are rumors out there, maybe she sells her story. Okay, what happens if she says something else?
2: No, yeah. And
0: she's going to say something. She's going to say something, and I'm guessing whatever she says is not going to be good for Mike Vrabel, because they were on the same page on day one.
2: Right.
0: And these pictures are, this is laughable. I'm not going to talk about this anymore.
1: there are other people there.
0: Other people. Yeah, these photos lack context. Then her second statement, her resignation statement, still defiant. But then Vrabel moved away. He moved away, more conciliatory tone. So they're not on the same page anymore, clearly. And because of that, if I'm Mike Vrabel, I am nervous. Parker, I'm nervous.
2: Right, Mike, here's the other part too. You're right. If she comes out and says something, what if she says, "Well, he threw me under the bus. I'm going to tell him how he leaked all this stuff to me from the franchise. You know, NFL memos. You know what I mean? Like
0: it's
2: she,
0: unknown.
2: Right?
0: Right?
2: She could paint a picture that he was the one, you know, leaking all this stuff because they were pillow talking. I mean, so you're right. There could be a chance that this thing blows up in his face totally.
0: It could get really ugly. And I'm just saying, okay, this is just me talking. If I owned an NFL team, let's say I owned the Patriots.
2: Right.
0: And it is a top 10 franchise with value. Robert Kraft bought the Patriots for about $175
2: million. Crazy. Oh, God.
0: In 1994. And now it is well into the billions. Probably the franchise valuation, $8, $9
2: billion. Right.
0: So I'll tell you what I would do. I would take some of my millions, not billions, I'd take some of my millions, and I'd be trying to make a deal with Diana Rossini. Can we pay you off? I'm joking, but I'm kind of not joking.
2: No, I get you. I appreciate it.
0: Because if there's anything, there's something. Because they want him. They want him to stay. They like Vrabel, play for the Patriots, Patriots Hall of Fame.
2: Right. Oh, yeah.
0: Got him to the Super Bowl last year. They didn't expect it. But they just don't know. They just don't know what's going to happen next.
2: I'll tell you this, and we appreciate you, Michael Holly, and your candor, of course. But looking at him, you can't look at him the same way. I mean, it's just like, I get it. People make mistakes. But, man, when you see those pictures, this wasn't a one-time deal or one-time hookup or something. This is a six-year, Keith, relationship where you're in public, you're in a public place, hugged up and kissed up and whatever, is shocking. Like, it tells you about him and his character. So, all right, Mike, well, we'll see. I appreciate you being so honest, as always. Appreciate you, my man. We'll see you soon.
0: I appreciate you both. Anytime. And keep doing a great job. Kelvin better watch out. Don't take days off, Kelvin.
1: I'm just coming off the bench. You need a good six man. You need a good reliever. Hey, I'm just happy to be pinch hitting.
2: Hey, Michael Holly, we got Volpe on line one. You know what I'm saying? I'm just saying. All right, Mike. Thank you.
0: Appreciate you guys. Great talking to you.
2: Always.
1: Thanks, Mike.
2: All right, last call time here on the Odd Couple. If you weren't able to get in, here's your chance. 877-99 on Fox. It is the Odd Couple. 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

0: Parker, Keith McPherson, and for Kelvin Washington. Kelvin will be back tomorrow. If you missed any of today's show, be sure to check out the podcast. 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Please follow the podcast. 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Rated at least 5 stars because we're worth it. 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Provide a review. Again, just search Odd Couple wherever you get your podcast. And you'll find today's full show and a best of version posted right after we get off the show. All right, hey, let's do last call.
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0: There you go, last call time. And Jay in Harlem. You are the last caller here on The Odd Couple, Fox Sports Radio. What's up, Jay?
5: What's going on, bro? Appreciate you as always, Keith. You're doing a good job stepping in. Calvin, we miss you.
0: Appreciate that.
5: I gotta hit the Celtics right now. Jaylen Brown. Is this mic on? You guys don't have... There's no ref conspiracy against Jaylen Brown and the Boston Celtics. They live and die by the three.
0: Yes!
5: They shot 29% in game six, 26% in game seven, and then a measly 28% in game five. They live and die by the three. I'm not going to just solely base this on the players, Rob. I'm going to say the coaching as well, because Mazzulla doesn't adjust.
0: They were down by 1 point, Jay. They were down by 1 point with 3 minutes to go. And they went 0-for-9. Keith, on the three-pointers, enough with the threes.
5: Enough. I just don't think he has it. You know, I might be too early on this, Rob, but you've spoken about it before. You can't live and die by the three. And, Rob, we trust. This is another situation, and, Rob, we trust.
0: No doubt. Thank you, Jay. Appreciate it. Crazy. Keith? Rob G, we got an NBA final tonight. More basketball's going on.
6: That's right. Detroit, the official team of the Odd Couple.
7: Detroit basketball!
0: Except for me, because I'm not a homer.
6: On an 18-8 run, they win game one, 111-101. The big story of this game, though, not just the Pistons winning. James Harden went vintage playoff Harden in this one. He finished with 22 points, 8 rebounds, 7 assists, which is fine.
0: You say 22? That sounds 22, good. 8-7. Until you find out about this,
6: until
0: Keith.
6: You find out he had 7 turnovers and only 6 made baskets. The 30th time in his playoff career that he's had more turnovers than made buckets.
0: If he was Pillsbury, he'd be okay with the turnovers. But come on. I mean, James Harden. Alex, that was right on the money. That was right on the money. But Keith, you know, is crazy, and he will not be able to shake that tag until he performs well. And the one you lost, they're in Detroit on the road. It's not the end of the world, but he's got to play better. All right, Keith, my man. Pinch it again, my man. We appreciate you.
8: Another one. Yo, appreciate y'all.
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21: About ready to start the second half of the NBA second round opener at heavily favored Oklahoma City. The defending champion Thunder ahead of the Lakers 61-53, despite OKC being down 7-0 quickly tonight. 53% shooting for the home team, Chet Holmgren with 18 points. Earlier, Detroit won its second round opener against Cleveland, 111-101. Pistons led by 18 late in the first quarter. One NHL playoff game tonight. Colorado trying to go up 2-0. Leads Minnesota through 2. It's a 3-1 advantage. In Major League Baseball, Shohei Ohtani's been great on the mound again. 7 innings, 8 strikeouts, no walks. But the Dodger offense has been missing again, and it's Houston 2-0 over L.A. in the top of the eighth. The Yankees have won their fifth game in a row, 7-4 over Texas. Royals won their fifth straight. Tampa Bay won the fifth straight. Rainouts at St. Louis and at Colorado. I'm Steve DeSager.
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6: 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Well, much as it is during the NBA playoffs, I have a night off. Yeah, the Knicks are up. They won by 50. Yeah, everybody else is sweating it out. We jump right in with the NBA playoffs tonight.
25: Yeah. You've been living in a dream alternate universe all these years?
6: I'm living it up on top right now, man. I don't know when it's going to be summertime in hell again, and I got to go back, so I'm living it up on top right now, like in Hades town.
25: Staying down below a little longer each and every year, and finally, wait for me. Yeah, I'm coming. Let's go.
6: Halftime, Thunder and the Lakers. The good news, good news and bad news. Actually, there's good news, and bad news for the Lakers.
25: Okay.
6: All right. The good news is I really thought they'd be losing by a lot more. It is a 61-53 deficit. LeBron has been fantastic so far. Has taken over the scoring onus. Again, it's an 8-point game at halftime. It was a big lead. They had cut it to one. Oklahoma City goes up by a bit at the end of the first half, but still, this game is still there for the Lakers. That's the good news. I can't give you the other good news until I give you the bad news. So I got to give the bad news next.
25: Okay.
6: Austin Reeves has continued to be terrible. And tonight, I mean, they're not going to win this game. They're not going to even be close unless Austin Reeves is Austin Reeves. And so far in the first half tonight, 4 points, 1 out of 7 from the floor. He has just not found his strokes since coming back from injury. He's not been able to be the number two guy the Lakers needed him to be jumping in. And they're not going to win. They're not even come close to winning if he doesn't pick it up in the second half. He's the most important player on the floor right now. Now, the good news is, at least he's making it easier for the Lakers to keep him in the offseason, because you know he's got that option that he's going to decline. It's going to be more money. So, you know, hey, coming off this, if this is his playoffs, going to make it much easier for the Lakers to keep him next season. So there is a silver lining in all of this, Mike.
25: Well, 11 of 30 in his two games returning in that Houston series. You know, your Rockets that were at home tonight. He was
6: Rockets,
25: 7 of 14 in that second game, the closeout game. So you'll take that. You'll wear that. What's curious is as you go through, and I was finding the stats because, you know, LeBron James, he not only does he love a Taco Tuesday, he has been magnificent historically on the Cinco de Mayo.
6: Well, it's Taco Tuesday and Cinco de Mayo the same day.
25: But mash up here. He is on pace. He's never scored fewer than 32 points in a game on Cinco de Mayo.
6: Now, I got this for you, though, smart guy. If that's LeBron so far, what about Chet Holmgren? Maybe Cinco de Mayo on Taco Tuesday is Chet Holmgren's day. He's got 20, just another alley. I feel like every play is an alley-oop for Chet Holmgren.
25: Well, I mean, it's the Mike Harmon spectacular because, you know, nobody loves him some Chet Holmgren more than me. But here's LeBron, all-time Cinco de Mayo, 32, 34, 35, 38. And then you have your requisite 7 to 10 rebounds and 7 assists in 3 of those 4 games. So he comes to play. It's just a matter of whether everybody else can match his energy. I love when he was ball hawking and he had that big steal on the laziness of Shai Gilgeous-Alexander, who had an uncharacteristic 4 turnovers. They were asking it at half as they were going in. It's like, what the hell? You guys had 8 turnovers. What's going on in there? It's like, calm down, calm down. It'll be just fine. But a little sloppy with the basketball to let the Lakers hang around.
5: So wait, so what you're saying is, if I'm getting everything you're saying,
25: yeah,
5: you are basically accusing the NBA and Adam Silver of pushing this Lakers game an extra day to Tuesday, not just to get Luka potentially healthy to play, which they didn't,
25: yep,
5: but to get LeBron to play on Taco Tuesday, well, on Cinco de Mayo.
25: That's it, because he is a more motivated, consistent, and brilliant operator,
5: yeah,
25: when tacos are on the line.
5: Yeah, yeah, yeah. I mean, really. Well, I mean, and plus, I mean, being Cinco de Mayo, I mean, I can see that, man.
25: I feel like I want a margarita right now.
5: I can see Adam Silver doing that. What do we need? Oh, you want me to get Scott Foster there? No. Not yet. Don't worry about it. We'll do something else first. We'll do the whole, hey, Cinco de Mayo. That's when the Lakers are going to play. But boy, really, they should really play on Monday because they've had rest. And maybe the Knicks and the Sixers. No. We need the Knicks to make it to the finals. Let's put the Sixers up on Monday where they're really, really exhausted. And the Knicks can win by 50. Wait till you see what social media is like the next day for the Knicks. No, let's do that. Screw the Sixers. Make them play Monday. Put the Lakers on Tuesday. We got to have it.
25: Yeah, all in, you know, the invisible hand, right? Just like we'll all be anxiously awaiting the results of the draft lottery when that goes down, right? 1.8% chance that Dallas was able to at least save some face after the Luka Doncic trade last year. Ta-da! Hey, the kid from Akron's coming out in 2003. Hey, who's number one? Cleveland. Hey, Derrick Rose. You like Chicago. Hey, go to the Bulls. It's almost like you can pick your spot. It's almost draft at all.
5: And I think you're blowing past the big thing here. Congratulations, Toronto Maple Leafs. They basically tanked this year, and they get the number one pick in the NHL draft. That just came out today. Congratulations, Toronto.
25: See, they worked themselves right into that. Never mind the whole thing. Hey, who works really well with big men? Greg Popovich. Hey, Victor Wembanyama, go to San Antonio. And then we'll do it again and again, and now we'll enact some rules. So you can't do those things. But all of that is secondary. I mean, Detroit basketball holds serve game one, and now we've got, you know, the second half of OKC and the Lakers underway.
5: So again, 8.5 to go in the third quarter, still a 10-point lead for the Thunder. Game is still there for the Lakers. It's not been an SGA takeover, which I thought, look, I told you last night, hey, whatever the spread is, what was it, 15.5 went off at?
25: Yeah.
5: Give me the Thunder in 25. Give me almost 30. This game is still there for the Lakers. SGA has not taken it over. He's had an unaccustomed slower type of first half. But Chet Holmgren's played really well. He's hit a couple of threes. Now it's a 7-point game. This game is still there for the Lakers. I mean, I think they've got to be feeling pretty good right now,
7: Jason.
25: Yeah, Rui Hachimura with the big shot.
5: Not talk about this game.
7: I would actually love it if you didn't talk about it. Yeah.
25: Well, he was looking for you to have a big opening on the Houston Rockets, which he's been pumping because you know Rockets, he sent you that three or four times. One thing to be said, though, is certainly in the first quarter, maybe a little less in the second, but first quarter, they let them get physical. And even, you know, as I was in my commute to the studios and listening to a little of the local broadcast, and they're like, wow, they're letting them beat each other up, either physicality on LeBron. And look, he's just going to bulldoze through people like he tried to do at the end of the half when they threw it up and he ran through three guys, fell harmlessly to the floor and missed the shot. But for Shai Gilgeous-Alexander, only 3 free throw attempts in the first half. So he got bodied up a little bit, tried to create a little bit of contact, and the referees just looked at him and smiled, literally. So it'll be curious to see how that's adjudicated here in the second half.
5: So we'll keep you updated here. Again, 7-point game for the Thunder and the Lakers. Meanwhile, earlier tonight, game one of the East semifinals, the Pistons, despite a subpar shooting game from Cade Cunningham, and that's being kind, 6 out of 19 tonight, but he still went 9 for 11 from the free throw line. The Pistons outlast the Cavs 111 to 101, and this is probably, I would say, the biggest nightmare for the rest of the Eastern Conference, is that tonight the Pistons looked like, hey, we shook off the first round. This is who we are. Like they had, like it, the way they played tonight, their body language, they had turned into in the first round. They were Cade Cunningham and that's it, right? They had a tough time seeing their supporting cast step up, and it was, hey, Cade's got to save us. And, you know, Orlando blows the 3-1 lead. They come back. the Pistons were really on the ropes. Tonight, they looked like a team that had figured it out, right? They jump out to a huge lead right away in the first quarter, and they kind of coast from there. You know, a couple of mini runs by Cleveland, and boy, you talk about a horrendous game. Jared Allen, just 18 minutes, 2 points in that one. But James Harden going very much James Harden in the second round of the playoffs. 6 out of 15, 7 assists. 7 turnovers, right? Like this series, this might be a Pistons sweep because it looks like the Pistons have figured it out in the combination of the Cavaliers. And again, this is why I always say, I don't know why people think they're a James Harden away from anything, because this is who Harden is. Yeah, he'll still show I can do it in the regular season. The playoffs come. When he's playing every other night, he gets tired. By the time you get to the second or third round, this is who James Harden is. He fell down like 3 times, just dribbling the basketball, trying to attack the basket. He just fell, and the ball fell out of his arms. Like this is the James Harden that unfortunately we have seen, and I have seen so many times in the last few years. Like okay. James Harden's not going to carry you anywhere in the playoffs, right? He was much better in the regular season than I thought he would be, and he continues to do that. Every time I think he's done in the regular season, he shows I still have a little bit left. But he has been the same guy in the playoffs for the last few years. And again, 7 assists, 7 turnovers. You can't have it. I mean, some really bad turnovers. He had a turnover on a 3-on-1. I just said, what the hell is that, man? Like, what? You got two guys wide open. You dribbled off your foot, off the defender's foot, and it went the other way. Like, what is happening here?
25: You've never gotten overexcited?
5: I mean,
25: any type of moment like that, yeah, in your life?
7: Only in the drive-thru at McDonald's.
5: I think, yeah, especially when they tell me, hey, you know, the value menu, when you get two things off the value menu, it's 2 for 1. Oh, really? Yeah. Oh, give me 2 things off the value menu.
7: That's all it takes.
5: So, I mean, really, I mean, this, I've seen this from James Harden. I've seen this so many times, and this is what we get from Harden. And at this point, honestly, I'm thinking this is going to be a Pistons sweep, and they're going to be waiting around for the Knicks and the Sixers as they finish their series.
25: 6 of 15 from the field, 1 of 7 from three-point range, to your point, the 7 turnovers. But another one of those, you're trying to find some help somewhere else. Strus had 19 off the bench, which is fantastic, but Wade and Allen played a total of 46 minutes. They gave you 7 points. Donovan Mitchell went to the free throw line twice for the night. So, I mean, you add it all up, it's a losing proposition. For Detroit, you had good balance, all 5 starters in double figures, including 5 three-pointers from Duncan Robinson, a huge effort, 19 points for him. And you had Tobias Harris with another 20. So you're looking at your starters taking care of business. Jenkins, Stewart, Holland all gave you contributions from the bench. So, you know, the old, it's not a series until, you know, a home team loses or whatever, but I don't know that we're going to see it. The James Harden thing is always, it's always tough to watch because, you know, he's a guy that during the course of a regular season, you'll see those games where clearly huffing and puffing and grinding through heavy minutes, but by the time you get to the postseason, he's got nothing left.
5: I mean, that's James Harden.
25: It's
5: that's
25: tough,
5: been James
25: man.
5: Harden. That's
25: he's
5: been James
25: every man because you want to cheer for him because he is every, you know, man grinding away. And then we got nothing left when we need it most.
5: I mean, these teams that still think, yeah, we'll go get somebody in their 30s to play such a huge role for us and think that that's going to get us to the NBA Finals. Stop it. It's never been a younger man's league than the NBA is right now. And James Harden is that. Look, James Harden was getting tired of the playoffs when he was 28.
25: Yeah.
5: Like, he would get to the end of a game in the second round. Harden would be tired. He'd miss a shot. He'd turn the ball over. Like, that's been James Harden's entire career, man. Like,
25: but it's also, I mean, that argument, though, Jason, of you know, we were talking about it. I said it jokingly with the Kevin Durant injury that pops up after he plays 78 regular season games. Young guys didn't know what to do because suddenly the guy that was doing all the shooting and taking care of the ball at the end of games isn't there. So they were confused. With James Harden, go back and look at his game log. You know, he would have been one of those guys that we would have championed for at least, hey, at least you tried. He would have gotten the Bart Simpson cake once upon a time for showing up 75 games a year. So at least, you know, he has that to hang his hat on.
5: Exit, how about a Fresca? Exit Swollen Dome, the Jason Smith Show with my best friend, Mike Harmon. So again, a 7-point lead for the Thunder has just turned into a 4-point lead for the Thunder. Rui Hachimura buries a three. Big, big third quarter so far for the Lakers, staying in this game again. 6.5 to go. It is a 4-point lead now. Hachimura up to 12. Marcus Smart has 12. Austin Reeves still with 4 points. 1 out of 8 from the floor. He's just gone down in a heap. So we'll keep you updated on this.
25: Yeah, you just started talking about them.
5: I mean, this has been Austin Reeves, man. The guy's got hurt. He'd come back.
25: You talk about him. Austin Reeves is hurt and they're done.
5: Now he's getting. I got to tell people what's happening. I can't lie to people. Like, when I say the Knicks are going to the finals, I can't lie.
25: You lie to people. I can't lie.
5: That was 3 years ago.
25: You've come back to that one a bunch.
5: Yeah. Is it nice? You're giving us our house band geeks, the worst band in the world. There
25: no, I actually had
5: band.
25: An ad show up as they're on, like, some concert tour. It's like, go see these guys live. And it was all these headliners, you know, a Rodrigo and whatever else. And it mentioned geese. I'm like, what the hell?
5: Our house band. 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Coming up next, we got some big injuries and some big streaks to break down for you right here. 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
6: Hobo.
5: 3.5 to go in the third quarter. Lakers still hanging around. 76-69. LeBron with 18 and 6 assists. Austin Reeves still 4 points, just 1 of 10 from the floor. He just has not been able to get it going. They're being physical with him. And I mean, it's been amazing that the Lakers have been able to keep it going despite the fact that he's not really been affecting the box score and affecting it negatively. But they're going to need him at some point if they're going to make a run in this game again. 76-69, staying close with 3.5 to go in the third quarter.
25: Hachimura taking over as Robin.
5: We'll have more on this coming up in a few minutes. Steve DeSager will have it for you in What's Trending. But right now, time to break down all the latest news in Major League Baseball. with a man who has spent the last 24 hours convincing his dad, without Tariq Skubal, things are going to be okay. Dad, don't worry about it. It's MLB Network insider extraordinaire, proud Michigander, John Paul Morosi. John Paul, what's happening, man? Happy Tuesday.
0: I am outstanding, my friends. And listen, the Tigers, another loss tonight for the Detroit baseball team, but the Detroit basketball team's looking pretty good. That was an impressive game one win. Cade was excellent as always, Duren as well. So I could just talk about the Pistons for a minute just to lift the spirits, but you're right, Tariq Skubal out indefinitely, and who knows, will it be weeks, will it be months? Probably more months than it is weeks for Tariq Skubal, having the loose bodies removed from his elbow, but this is not how the Tigers drew it up, nor is it how the Mets drew it up this season, Jason, as you may well know. But I've got some great news for you. The Mets did not lose tonight because the Mets did not play. So
5: yeah,
0: there is some good news for you there.
5: Needed an act of God snowstorm to cancel the game tonight. Like one of the biggest snowstorms in May in Rockies hit Colorado history. We get a May snowstorm to stop the game.
0: The mid-May clipper that comes through through Colorado and snows out a ball game. You're right. It has been one of those years. It has been one of those years for the New York Mets, and the pieces just not fitting. But there are some teams that are playing well, and you look around, and the Cubs walk-off win last night with Conforto, and the Braves getting even healthier right now with Iglesias coming back, and the Yankees are playing really good baseball, and the Rays are actually playing excellent baseball right now. So maybe it wasn't all the teams that we expected, but it may sound surprising to you, Jason, but there are teams out there playing beautifully, just crisp, clean, fundamentally strong, exciting, exhilarating baseball is happening in places, just not City Field.
5: Well, that's the thing, John. And you mentioned the Yankees, and I think that this is a team that is not getting the due for what they're doing right now. Yes, first place in the AL East, okay. They're still waiting for two studs to come back. I mean, not great nights rehab for Gerrit Cole and Rodon, obviously, but it doesn't matter. They're still rolling up at a .694 winning percentage, and they haven't even had two guys that are going to just put on jetpacks when they come back into the Yankee rotation. Like, this is incredibly impressive what the Yankees are doing without these guys.
0: You're right, and to your point, they'll eventually get even better when they add in additional layers of pitching. But if you haven't been watching carefully, and some fans, obviously, who are maybe just following the game generally, names like Cam Schlittler, who's been great since last season, Will Warren has been excellent, and then also Ryan Weathers, who they acquired last offseason, they've all pitched outstanding to begin this season. And so when you consider that, the bullpen has been a little more stable now than it was this

0: get all the pitching back and before they can really have a full determination of what they've got. But I like this team, and they like themselves so much right now that they kept Jose Caballero as the everyday shortstop and optioned Anthony Volpe down to the minor leagues when his rehab assignment was over. So when you consider all these different decisions they're making right now, the Yankees like the mix they've got, and they should, because they're a really good baseball team.
1: All right, plenty of time to extol the virtues of my upstart White Sox as they try to crawl back to 500, JP. But we'll go to the larger national, international story. That is Shohei Ohtani, his struggle at the plate, pitch well again tonight. But overall, they're dealing with a bunch of injuries with L.A., not the full lineup, but a lot of concern with the pitching-hitting splits of Ohtani and what it means for the long term here.
0: Yeah, you're right, and I think it's fair to point out, as you know, his age starts with a three now. He's not a rookie any longer. He's been in the league for almost a decade, and it's probably starting to wear a little bit. And by the way, he's been an immortal for so long that he's allowed to have at least mortal times, mortal months, mortal weeks, however long this lasts. He's still excellent at what he does. And obviously he does the things that no one else has ever done for this long in the game. But remember that it wasn't just that he did it. It's trying to endure and maintain and get this out of his body for year after year after year. It does seem like in the way that Dave Roberts has managed things to this point, giving him some days where he's getting DH'd for, so to speak, when he's pitching, which I actually like, because it allows the Dodgers to rest some of their other players, or at least partially, a Will Smith half day or a rushing half day, and rushing's been really good for them behind the plate. So however it all plays out, I think it's actually smart baseball to not always have Ohtani as the DH on days that he pitches, because that's the one negative about all that is Ohtani, is that you don't have that DH spot to rotate anyone else through, and everybody that's in the lineup, they have to be able to play every single day in the field. So that's the difficult part for the Dodgers. And so I think that this is now getting a bit more, it's a bit more like normal baseball, about as normal as you're going to see it when Ohtani's around, that on some days, at least you're going to have someone DHing on the day that he starts. And the fatigue might be setting in a bit offensively, and he's just not driving the ball quite as well as he has. And it's one of the longer dry spells from a standpoint of damage that we've seen from him. And it's probably to be expected. And the Dodgers are still an elite team. They're amazing in just about every way, but they're not as explosive as they have been. And a large part of that is that Ohtani is not as explosive as he has been. He still has time to get it back, but what he's done in the first 6 weeks or so of the season is just reminding us of how extraordinary he's been for a very, very long amount of time. And it's probably time to start ever so slightly, not significantly, but by a little bit, adjusting your expectations of what's possible for Shohei.
2: See, here's the thing, John Paul, is I don't know, because before the season started, I said, okay, my big bold prediction, Shohei Ohtani, your 2026 National League Cy Young Award winner. It felt like this is what he wanted to take a lot of time focusing on. He wanted to show everybody he's back. The guy's ERA is under one. Like, I mean, he is having a Jacob DeGrom type start to the season, right, where he's not giving up any runs and the Dodgers aren't hitting, which is what happened with DeGrom with the Mets. I mean, like, he lost tonight 2-1, right? He's allowed 5 runs in 6 games. Like, he has been incredible on the mound. And I kind of feel like maybe that's a little bit of it, that when he spent so much time, and you hear all the Dodgers say in the offseason, he was so locked in, he was so obsessed with, hey, I want to get back to being that pitcher. I could see where things get down a little bit at the plate until he finds his happy medium. But on the mound, John Paul, he's been incredible.
0: He has been. And you're exactly right that this might be his year to chase the Cy Young. He's had obviously plenty of MVPs, and now is his chance to make a move for this in this part of his career where he wants to check that box, obviously, and really welcome himself back to being the full two-way player, and maybe even tipping towards the pitching side of the equation. Because let's be honest, as a DH, he's already done everything that you could possibly do. The

0: 50-50, the things that he was able to achieve when he was strictly focusing on that. And oh, to be so blessed and so talented that you can take your pick of which of the things you want to do, the things that no one has ever done before. And he's able to do that. So I think that just speaks to what a unique talent he is. And I agree with you, Jason. I think he has probably given a bit more attention on the pitching side of things. And that's fair. That is the one thing that he has not been able to do before. And by the way, it's probably the thing that his team needs at the moment, just given the rest of the roster, the questions about Sasaki, et cetera. This is where I think he can probably make the biggest impact on the Dodgers right now. And it certainly was not his fault that they fell 2-1 to the Astros tonight. He did everything that he could have been expected to do.
1: All right, I'll ask one. I'll go back to the NL East really fast here. Jason's still kind of wringing his hands with the Mets. What's the magic that Donnie Baseball has brought to the Phils?
0: It's his name is Zach Wheeler, and he got activated just as Don Mattingly took that job. Again, Donnie is
1: 8-2 in their last 10 now.
0: Right. So Donnie is first of all, he's a phenomenal person. Everyone who's ever met him in baseball just has great words to say about him, and so he has that calmness and the coolness about him that I do think is easily relatable for a veteran team with guys like Schwarber and Realmuto and Harper. In particular, Schwarber and Harper have hit really well since Donnie took over. And again, I wasn't just being glib there to say that getting Wheeler back is a big deal, because he changes the whole staff. He doesn't pitch every day, but his presence matters every day. And look at the way Luzardo is pitched. I think you get a better version of Luzardo when Wheeler's pitching, because he feels like he can slot in a bit more to the number two spot. I mean, when they're all going, I'm not sure how many teams have a better 1-2-3 than Wheeler, Luzardo, and Christopher Sanchez when they're all going. And by the way, look at how Sanchez pitched tonight. I mean, it's just the Phillies, I'm sad to say, Jason, are just a much more fixable team than the Mets. The Mets are it's difficult to see what their path is to the playoffs. With the Phillies, it's a lot easier and it's a lot clearer in terms of what they are able to do. And I think that the Phillies are very much alive in the NL East, or at least the NL wild card. The Mets are probably a separate conversation that we'll have more time for on a night when they actually play and we have some fresh data to discuss the next time we have this conversation.
2: His last appearance here on Fox Sports Radio, John Paul Morosi.
0: Hey, you never know. We're going to keep the faith. I'm trying my best to give you perspective, and that's why I'm here. But
1: we appreciate candor.
0: I appreciate that, and hey, we could still have another Knicks Pistons rematch from last year, just with a whole lot more at stake. So we'll keep hoping that's the case.
2: He's on Twitter at John Morosi. That is at John Morosi, MLB Network. John Paul, as always, buddy, appreciate it. Enjoy the game. We'll talk to you next week.
0: Love this conversation, my friend. Thanks for everything.
1: You're the best.
2: All right. There goes John Paul. I like how he feels like he needs to be delicate with me. Like, hey, I got some bad news for your Mets. You think I don't know?
3: No, but...
2: You think I don't live this every day?
1: It's your friend. He wants to tell you reality, but he's not going to slap you upside the head while he does it.
2: Yeah.
1: Now, sometimes, you need that. But I think he's got the verbiage without the blow to the skull like you're John Stossel and he's Dr. D. David Schultz. You don't need that.
2: It's like when you get a bunch of bad grades and your teacher tells you, you got a 55 in this last exam. Yeah. You didn't turn in your term paper. No, I didn't. You got a 42 on the first quiz. Yeah, no, I know that. You are going to fail this class. Wait, what? What are you talking about? What do you mean? I'm going to fail this class.
1: That's fuzzy math. What are you talking about?
2: I completely understand. Time now to find out what's trending in the wide world of sports from Special Delivery Steve DeSager. SD, what do you got for us tonight?
4: Well, we'll start with baseball. And veteran writer Bob Nightingale has this on Shohei Ohtani. In his last 9 starts, his ERA is 0.70. And the Dodgers are 2-7 in those 9 games. Tonight,
2: Jacob DeGrom would like a word. Yes, I know exactly
1: what's happening.
2: Well, because
1: he ain't hitting in those games.
4: Yeah. Houston 2-1 over LA tonight with 2 early solo homers. Ohtani finished with 8 strikeouts. no walks in 7 innings of work. His ERA is up to 0.97. The Mets game at Colorado was rained out. It'll be made up on Thursday. Wednesday's game will now be at night in Colorado. The St. Louis home game against Milwaukee was rained out. They'll make that up in July as part of a doubleheader. It's possible the Chicago White Sox could win tonight and with a .500 record be in first place
1: that
4: in the division.
1: Right.
4: They're tied 2-2 at the Angels in the top of the fourth. Detroit was beaten at home 10-3 by Boston. The loss to Framber Valdez, who allowed 10 runs, 3 homers.
2: And a brawl.
4: And then hit a batter in the fourth and was thrown out. Baltimore lost its fifth in a row, 9-7. Had lost 5 in a row, I should say, but got 2 in the ninth to win 9-7 at Miami. Tampa Bay won its fifth in a row. Yankees won their fifth straight. Kansas City won its fifth straight. Cubs have won 6 in a row, but they're tied in the top of the 10th at home. Cubs 2, Reds 2. The Reds closer Emilio Pagan was carted off with a hamstring injury on his first pitch. Minnesota and Philadelphia with wins. Among the late games, it is the Braves tied 2-2 at Seattle in the bottom of the fourth. Diamondbacks 2-0 over the Pirates, bottom of the fourth. And already Padres 5-4 at San Francisco in the top of the fourth inning. Well, Lakers got close in the third quarter. It's now heavily favored Oklahoma City up 88-73 over LA early in the fourth quarter of their second round opener. 53% shooting for the Thunder. They're led by Chet Holmgren, who has 20 points. LeBron James, 22 points for the Lakers. But Austin Reeves is 1 of 11 shooting from the floor. Detroit won its second round opener at home against Cleveland, 111-101. Cade Cunningham, 23 points, but 6 of 19 shooting from the floor. AP came out with a list of most turnovers in your first 8 games of a postseason in the last 40 years. Because Charles Barkley apparently had 45 turnovers the first 8 games of the 1986 postseason. Cade Cunningham now has 45 turnovers also in this postseason. James Harden's up to 43. He had 7 assists, 7 turnovers in the loss in this game at Detroit. By the way, Pistons were up 18 late in the first quarter. The Celtics' Jaylen Brown was fined $50,000 by the league for criticizing the refs after Boston lost Game 7 at home against Philly. That telecast, by the way, followed the great ratings Kentucky Derby. So that win for the 76ers drew 11 million total viewers. The first round averaged 4 million per game nationally for the NBA. The NFL Referees Union is due to vote on a new labor contract Thursday. Wide receiver Stephon Diggs was found not guilty of assault. Seattle signed veteran defensive end Dante Fowler, and the Giants reportedly gave defensive tackle DJ Reader a 2-year deal. Back to you.
2: Thank you, Steve-O. The Jason Smith Show with my best friend Mike Harmon. We have more NBA on the way. The Thunder now looking to run away from the Lakers, a 15-point lead, 88-73, 10.5 to go in the fourth quarter. More NBA on the way next. We got the play of the day and numbers that I really just can't believe what I'm going to tell you is true. That's next. 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
2: That is not John Cena.
1: LeBron James has 24 points. That's the good news for the Lakers. The bad news is the Thunder just keep pouring it on. 7.5 to go in the fourth quarter. Oklahoma City has opened up a 96-79 lead. Game one of the Western Conference semis. We'll have more on this game coming up in a few minutes. But time right now to bring you the play of the day. Play of the day is brought to you by TireRack.com. 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Well, we all know he can play offense. We all know he can shoot the basketball, allegedly, because he's been terrible shooting the ball so far in the playoffs. But Cade Cunningham can also get it done on the other side of the floor.
3: Harden's 8 to work with. On a challenge, Cunningham. Cunningham's going to win the battle with a steal. Scoop it up. Thompson can fly.
1: NBC on the call. Yes, a James Harden turnover that turned into a big hoop for the Pistons. One of the seven turnovers James Harden had tonight as part of the Cavaliers' 111-101 loss to the Detroit Pistons. I mean, I don't know what else to say, Mike. Every year, James Harden, I feel like, boy, I feel so smart because I'm right about James Harden in the playoffs every single year. I feel so intelligent.
4: Well, at this point, it's like just putting money in a nice Fortune 500 company, a blue chipper, and just letting it roll.
1: Yeah, okay.
4: Right, or just playing the S&P 500. You know, you're going to have a down year now and again, but on average, you're getting your 7% returns nice and steady as they go.
1: I'm just going to keep investing in Yahoo and all these big platforms. But it's not sexy. You're not no, but I'm making money on it. I'm sorry. I'm just going to invest in the big places. I know it's not, hey, Jim Cramer giving you advice here and buy this and sell this and all this mad money and George Clooney in a boxing ring telling me what to do. No, I mean, it's not that. But, hey, sometimes you just got to, you know, hey, if that's the way it's going, that's the way it's going.
4: Look at you getting that Clooney movie in, mad money from all those years ago. We tried to do, I tried to pitch a fantasy bit in the early days of Cramer when he was still on the come, and they looked at me like I was insane. I'm like, this is going to become a big deal. And it did. And it did. Buy, buy, buy. Sell, sell, sell. And eventually Clooney actually did a movie on it. I mean, come on, yeah, man. It could have been on it. By the way, don't remind me of Yahoo stock, because on paper I was a millionaire for about 5 minutes, and by the time I could do anything, I couldn't even have paid off my two-bit car.
1: Wow.
4: So there.
1: Well, you had that 5 minutes, though. You
4: I felt great.
1: Minutes.
4: At that Christmas party, we were all living large. Yeah. And then by the time we vested, nothing.
5: Well, you can always make a jump to conclusions, Matt.
4: I can. I, like, you know, like we do with each of these sporting events, I do like that a James Harden turnover constitutes a play of the night in game one of a second round series. So that's good.
1: Yeah, but just also think, you jump to conclusions. So you jump on the mat, you jump to conclusions.
4: Yeah, I was rewatching a little bit of the Book of Boba Fett, and you got Luke Skywalker training Grogu. Hey, jump.
1: Oof. Yeah.
4: Don't think about it. Jump.
1: Yeah, that was that needed Luke to show up in the worst way. Hey, we need something here. This show is really not great. Don't worry. By the time we get to the sixth episode, we got Luke. Okay.
4: Now
1: we're
4: going
1: to get to the sixth
4: it.
1: Episode. Yeah, yeah. Okay, okay.
4: Yeah.
1: Now, numbers I want to tell you that at this point, if I'm the NBA, I just say every game is the highest rated game we've ever had. Today, news comes out that the Game 7 this weekend between the Sixers and the Celtics on NBC and Peacock averaged 11 million viewers, making it the most watched first round Game 7 in NBA history and the highest first round game in 27 years. Now, it did follow the Kentucky Derby. Okay, great. But I see this and I go, really that many to watch the Sixers and the Celtics? Really to really that many? Like, I feel like with the way the NBA is right now with the NBC and Peacock, and they claim that cockamamie, hey, ratings are up 86%. I feel like I'm not going to believe anything you tell me about ratings. So just tell me whatever you want. Lie to me. Whatever you want to say. We had 100 million people watching that game. Great. Yes, 100 million people, just like the Super Bowl, watching Game 7 between the Sixers and the Celtics. Like, we're still so early days with figuring out ratings and streaming. Like, I feel like anybody could tell us whatever they want to when it comes to ratings. So I see this and I go, Yeah, maybe it was that big. I mean, maybe not. Maybe it was that big, but I don't know. I can't tell you one way or the other. So I'd tell the NBA, just make stuff up. Whatever you want to say, say it, and people might believe it. You
4: well,
1: know.
4: But a lot of it has been fuzzy math and extrapolating and kind of chaos going all the way back. I mean, how many people had a box in their house? Maybe you did, maybe you didn't. I mean, maybe I flipped and I caught 5 seconds, 10 seconds of a song. Does that count? I don't know. But right now it's like, yeah, it's fuzzy math. But I could say maybe there's some truth to it that you would have had a lot of people in New York hate watching that series. Because they hate both those teams.
1: Yeah, that's true.
4: Somebody's bring on those guys. He hit a shot. Yeah, bring on those dirty. Yeah, I mean, because you might have had a lot of that.
1: I got no time. I got to watch a game today because I'm rooting against both teams and one of them's going to lose. So that's what I'm doing.
4: I lost my ass in the Derby and now I'm going to hate watch this.
5: Sixers in five.
1: Exit, how about a Fresca? Exit, Swollen Dome. No, come on. Knicks in four. Knicks in four. Knicks in four. Coming up next, big stuff out of the NBA playoffs. This is Fox Sports Radio.
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30: Looks like Oklahoma City's going to win its second round opener. The defending champion Thunder lead the Lakers 101-84 with just over 3 minutes to go. Chet Holmgren pacing the way with 24 points, 12 rebounds. Austin Reeves starting for the Lakers again, back from injury recently, 3 of 16 shooting for 8 points. Detroit won its second round opener at home against Cleveland 111-101. In the NHL, Colorado's up 2-0 in its second round series, 6-0 this postseason after beating Minnesota again 5-2. The NFL Referees Union is due to vote on a new labor contract on Thursday. Among the late night ball games, the Padres lead 6-4 at San Francisco, top of the fifth. Tampa Bay won its fifth game in a row. Yankees won their fifth straight. Kansas City won its fifth in a row. And the Cubs have just come back to win in 10 innings, 3-2 over the Reds. 7 straight wins for the Chicago Cubs. I'm Steve DeSager.
31: Jason Smith.
32: Oh, oh, oh.
31: Mike Harmon.
32: Evangelize.
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32: Running and stealing in a drunken state, and I'll be rocking my Ron.
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1: 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After you've done that, tap the thumbs up icon, comment away, agree, disagree. Let us know what you think. Again, just search Jason Smith Show on YouTube and subscribe. Mike and I love putting this content out for you every single night. New videos go up all the time there. Great place there again, Jason Smith Show on YouTube. Coming up on 2 minutes to go in the fourth quarter, and the Oklahoma City Thunder going to be taking a 1-0 lead over the Lakers in the West semis. It is a 103-87 lead right now. Again, just over 2 minutes left to go in the fourth quarter. We'll break this game down coming up next and tell you what absolutely has to happen for the Lakers if they're going to come back and get into this series.
4: Yeah, I would say this. Hartenstein loves the backers of the Thunder. That's all I can say right now.
1: Oh, sure he does. Yeah, look, Hartenstein is you know, got that lead out now to 17. We're getting there. It's up to 17. It went off at 15.5. It's there. It is there. So, again, we'll have more on this game coming up in about 15 minutes. Again, we break down game one going into game two. But, look, a couple of other big stories from today in the NBA. And two guys who have really started to seize the limelight in the first into the second round of the NBA playoffs. And the first one, I'm going to go off the court, because there has been nothing more entertaining than watching this Draymond Green Austin Rivers feud unfold on the internet. that, you know, Austin Rivers says Draymond Green's had the luckiest career. Draymond Green said, dude, the last time we were equals was in college. There's been no bigger bailout in U.S. history than your dad giving you a $42 million contract. Like, oh, after that, I think I just watched Draymond Green kill a man. I just watched him kill a man on social media. No bigger bailout than your dad giving you $42 million.
4: Like, if we're playing dozens, I mean, that might be the end game for you there.
1: I mean that's really it. I mean, you know, and just seeing this and understanding that the situation with getting players to become big time media members is players to become big time media members is very difficult. You know, every league likes to think they know who then Russell Wilson, all the money they allegedly do. Like, dude, who's going to listen to Russell Wilson? Who cares what he has to say, right? But in a situation where, especially in the NBA, where, you know, players run to podcasts, they, you know, it's an easier thing for them. I don't know why, if you're not ESPN, you're not TNT, not TNT, if you're not ESPN, you're not inside the NBA, you are not saying, okay, Draymond, when you are done, here is a four-year, $100 million contract to be an analyst for us. Like, this is what Fox did with Brady. Hey, Tom, when you're done, we want you to come here and be. Because remember, Brady agreed to that deal, and we didn't know if he was going to keep playing or not. Like, it was still, hey, Fox is saying, we want to lock up the best quarterback any of us have ever seen. He's must-see television. Like, I don't know why somebody hasn't jumped into that so bad, like, to where it's like, all right, you know, because, look, obviously he does, you know, he's had a multi-year agreement with Turner Sports back in 2022. But now you're talking about him just making guest appearances, doing this. Like, he's the guy, man. He's the guy that's gonna stir the drink when it comes to NBA players. He's going to walk off the court. He's going to have instant cachet. People care about what he says. I mean, he's the new Barkley. Like, he's going to be the new Barkley. These guys are hardly ever on TV anymore. Like, I'm really surprised that, hey, okay, it's been 4 years for Draymond Green signing this deal with Turner, and now with moving everything, you know, who knows where it's going to be. But I'm really stunned that this is not going to be a, hey, Draymond, how about this, man? You got one more year left on your contract. Here's a huge deal that we're going to give you for the next 4 or 5 years. It's going to be a Brady type of contract to be our analyst, to do our NBA games. And obviously other things you're going to do as well. They'll probably have podcasts for him, X, Y, and Z. But here's a ton of money for you. Basically, what you were making the last few years as a player. Like, I'm surprised nobody's done that for him yet.
4: Yeah, I mean, at this point, in terms of disclosure, one, you don't want to upset the apple cart. You got enough issues and publication of what the current group is doing, right? A lot of complaints that they're not edgy enough until they did the Rossini-Vrabel. They're not visible enough because, well, they're not on, and that they've been buried. So they're probably already a little terse, even though they may like the working hours a little bit. Nobody wants to be buried in a lineup, right? In our business, in any level, you don't want to feel like you're sloughed to the back end. So I don't think you want to upset the current guys of Barkley, Kenny Smith, etc. But behind the scenes, there's no doubt there's a lot there because he's been part of the extended family for many a year. Once the Warriors have been eliminated, he's established his brand quite well. And let's face it, the price of poker keeps going up. So you're not going to lock yourself into a deal with any kind of terms until you really can put your foot down on all of it, right? You still have one more year left on the contract. You're going to make a lot of money. And if you're willing to accept a lesser deal, I've no doubt if he wanted to play for another couple of years, he could. It's just a matter of, you know, accepting a role and accepting a difference and trying to figure out, does Steph Curry still want him around in Golden State or not? But all that said, just because it's not public doesn't mean there isn't a framework out there. It's just a matter of how much you publicize it.
1: Yeah, I mean, but you. Oh, I don't think Draymond Green's going to be a guy saying, "Hey, I'm going to keep this under my hat." No, no, no. He'd be the first guy. Hey, look at this deal I got coming up. You know, I got a great deal coming up under the inside the NBA umbrella. I'm going to make $30 million. I'll make more money doing this talking to you than I am going to be playing.
4: Well, like, he's also going to be careful after getting punked by Anthony Davis on that skit. You know, that they did on his punk show. By the way, I did enjoy the Austin Rivers stuff. Just to circle back to that briefly, because we haven't done a lot on that. You know, just their back and forth. Folks forget what Austin Rivers once upon a time was. It had nothing to do with his dad. Right? I mean, he was a 10th overall pick.
32: It's not Austin's fault.
4: Right? But he was a 10th overall pick. He only played 1 year at college. There were great expectations that didn't play out. But once upon a time, he was that guy in terms of expectation.
1: When your dad bailed you out with that 42.
4: Yeah, no, I mean, that's a great line. There's no question about it.
1: That's amazing, man. That's amazing.
4: I'm just saying, from the Austin Rivers, he was that dude for a minute once upon a time.

0: a time in 2011.
1: It really stuns me that nobody has been proactive on Draymond going, okay, Draymond, when you stop playing, we want to be your, we'll be your home, podcast, everything else, but you're on TV, doing appearances. I mean, I don't know how that hasn't happened yet.
0: Well, I mean, Colin did for a while, I mean, he had him with the volume.
1: Yeah, no, but that's like, hey, you're going to make guest appearances. Here's your making it. This is, you're doing this full time. You're our voice. You're our guy. You're the next Charles Barkley. Like you're, you know, he's, I mean, he's going to walk in with a bigger amount of notoriety already than Barkley walked in with. He's going to walk in ahead of the curve for Barkley when Barkley came in, you know, coming off the end, you know, his NBA career.
0: Sure. I mean, it's a different animal, right? I mean, guys are doing all these media hits and everything else. Barkley, it was, all right, he threw a guy through a windshield and was good with a quote when he was, you know, golfing terribly and showed up on those, or if you caught him in Vegas. Now guys are, hell, from the time they're 12, they're running social media accounts trying to get noticed. So, you know, a little bit different there. And Draymond has never been shy. I think that's the kindest way to say that. I got no issues with it. If he wants to have beef and he's good, his crowning achievement is trying to body Austin Rivers. I got a little question about that, of how, you know, soft you may have gotten if that's the fight you're picking. But, hey, have at it.
1: Beef.
0: God. Right? Because if you really think he's that much lower than you, then why are you responding? Again, that one-liner is fantastic. Yeah, but if Austin Rivers is that far beneath you, why are you bothering?
1: Yeah. Oh, no, no. I mean, really. But it's fun. It's easy. I mean, he started with him. Hey, you started it. Okay. Well, you started it. I got to finish it. Okay. That's how it goes. You start it. I got to finish it.
2: Valid.
1: So that's where we're at right now with Draymond Green and Austin Rivers. Now, the other bit of news today, wherever Wemby went, he couldn't stop making headlines, right? His big press conference last night following the game saying that he had a big misuse of his energy in offensively for the Spurs. He had a bad night, like 0 for 8 from three-point range, had a really awful night shooting. Spurs go down in game one, needed to use his energy more. And then you get Chris Finch, head coach of the Timberwolves, saying, hey, I don't understand why Wemby doesn't get called for more goaltending. At least 4 of his 12 blocks last night was goaltending. So now here's Chris Finch after winning game one.
0: It's okay.
1: Trying to get in on the officials. Dude, you won game one.
0: That's fine, though. You got a lobby, though.
1: You won game one.
0: How many of those were fouls? How many of those were goaltends? I mean, look, you got to put it out there. It's gamesmanship, right?
1: Here's Chris Finch from earlier today.
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0: Early media appearance there, no question.
1: This is Chris Finch from earlier today talking about that and the block party that Wemby should not have had.
3: Call me Elf one more time.
2: You said Miles Finch, right?
1: Chris Finch, Chris Finch, Chris Finch, Chris Finch. Does Santa know you left the workshop? Okay. Chris Finch just does him running across the table and he tackles Wemby. Look at you! And Wemby holds his arms out for him.
0: The proportions are actually kind of accurate, aren't they?
1: Oh, boy.
0: Dinklage to Farrell and Finch to Wemby?
1: Anybody to Wemby. I think you're right. I think you're right. Now, here's Chris Finch.
4: Obviously, you had an historic night, but when we looked at them, at least 4 of them were goaltending. maybe even a 5th. You know, it's kind of, to me, it's a little alarming that none of them were called. And, you know, here's a generational shot blocker who's 7'6", who goes after everything. And there's like no heightened awareness that these blocks could be. You know, goaltends, I mean, the third possession of the game was...
3: It's like, dude, you won the game.
1: I keep waiting, like, WWE, like, while he's talking, like, Wemby to just come out of nowhere with a flying kick. Yeah, I don't know why he's not... That 5th, maybe 5 blocks that he had should have been called a goaltending. I can't believe all that.
0: Is that worth $50,000? Is that more or less than Jaylen Brown's fine?
3: And not just a kick from, like, 20 feet away where his foot, extends through his face.
0: Plastic Man.
3: He'll go gadget.
1: It's okay. He can't. Oh, no, he's reaching me very quickly. Oh, it's Wemby. I forgot about that. Oh, I don't feel good. I'm going to tell you this, right? We talked about this last night. We knew Wemby was going to be pissed. Wemby coming off last night. And he talked about it. Wait till you see Wemby's stat line tomorrow. I will tell you this. Seeing Ant Edwards, what he was able to do in game one in being able to lift the T-Wolves to victory and inspire them here. I'm telling you what you're going to get from Wemby tomorrow. We are going to see right now one of the great NBA playoff series that we have ever seen. I have a feeling this is going to be an all-time great series with absolute eye-popping stuff. Edwards, Wemby, like it's that time to see something like that. And of course, it's going to be all streaming. But like I just seeing the way game one went and how great it was down to the wire and Edwards being the guy he was. And now here's the controversy coming off of game one. And now Wemby's inspired going to game two. I got a feeling we are going to see an all-time great playoff series the rest of this way. I feel like it's going to go seven, and it's going to be punch, counter punch. It's going to be Ant Edwards with a 40-point game and then Wemby with a 40-point game with 28 blocks, and he telling Chris Finch, yeah, see if that's a goaltend. Like, that's the kind of series I think we're going to get.
0: Well, if they can do the fourth quarter magic of getting him away from the basket and then driving around him by using extra men, that is some really beautifully designed plays to get some open looks and away because he can only extend so far back even with all those blocks. So the curiosity, because the minutes restriction of Edwards will go off and maybe we get that one-on-one mano-a-mano battle that we're looking for.
1: Exit Albata Fresca, exit Swollen Dome, the Jason Smith Show with my best friend Mike Harmon. Coming up next, it is, fortunately for the Lakers, a final game one from Oklahoma City. What's going to make this a series? Only one thing, and it's got to happen for game two. What is it? We break it down next right here. 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
1: 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You'll find today's full show and a best of version posted right after we get off the air. Well, the Lakers hung as close as they could for as long as they could. However, not enough. The Thunder run away with a 108-90 victory over the Lakers, take a 1-game-to-none lead in the Western Conference semis. It wasn't even SGA that was incredible tonight, though he did start hitting shots in the second half. Chet Holmgren got out to a big start for the Thunder. I think every hoop he had was an alley-oop. He had 24 and 12 rebounds. Shai Gilgeous-Alexander goes for 18, 7 assists, 3 rebounds. And Oklahoma just pulled away from a team they are extremely more talented from late in this game, 108-90. But I got to tell you, Mike, you know, there's two guys to focus on here for the next few minutes. And the first one is, wow, Austin Reeves has just been absolutely killing the Lakers since he's returned. He's not been able to get back. I mean, he's 3 out of 16 tonight. Mm-hmm. He started out 1 for 10. Like this, I know that you want to say, well, he hasn't played in a while. He's got to come. This is the bleeping playoffs, man. This is win or go home. You want a big contract at the end of this year. I mean, he has absolutely killed them. I mean, at this point, I don't know if they're better off not playing him. I mean, if you're going to go 3 for 60, this is the night we're going to get from you. Like, if he just hits 4 more shots or 5 more shots, if he just hits 4, maybe it's a different game. Maybe this game is a nip-tuck game down the stretch instead of Oklahoma City running away. But just nobody else is able to be that second guy. I mean, Rui Hachimura had some nice moments today, but still, LeBron had 27 and 6 assists. But I mean, Austin Reeves is supposed to be the number two guy on the team, the number two guy now with Luka out, and he's just been absolutely terrible. Didn't hit a 3, was 0 for 5. Like, I don't know, man. Like, I mean, the sunny side for the Lakers is it'll be easy to keep him for next year, right? Okay, well, maybe he won't opt out, or maybe he'll take less money because, wow, this playoffs has been really, really bad for him. And I get that he's coming back from injury, but, wow, man, you can't have this if you're the Lakers, man. Austin Reeves has been killing you.
2: Well, you have that. You have the disappearing act. Once upon a time, Luke Kennard became a thing. I actually saw a guy walking down a street in Los Angeles with a Kennard jersey on.
1: It was probably Luke Kennard himself.
2: He may have been. He might have been finding his ride and getting to the stadium. I don't know. But 29 minutes off the bench, 7 points, 1 of 4 from the field, 1 of 3, 3-pointer, 4 for 4 from the free throw line. But otherwise, you're not getting much off your bench, right? Vanderbilt got hurt, gruesome injury, right? We're talking about his pinky and the grimacing of the Oklahoma City bench. So that was a big you were expecting to get some minutes out of to spell DeAndre Ayton when he got in a little bit of foul trouble and he goes down with the injury. But outside of LeBron and Hachimura, as you mentioned, you're getting nothing. And Reeves, look, if you're on the court, all I can do is evaluate what you give me, right? Second game back, the closeout game against Houston, shot 50% from the field. Was it a clinic? No, but you'll take 7 of 14 all day. The game before that, his return to the court, he was 4 of 16. Okay, he lived at the foul line, which he's wont to do. But tonight, 2 for 2 from the free throw line. If he's not getting to the line and settling for bad jump shots, you're in trouble. 8 points, 3 of 16 from the field. It's like we always talk about with the NFL. It's like, well, this guy was playing with this, that. Well, then he shouldn't have played. If he's not ready to play, don't force him on the court. But he doesn't get a pass. You don't get a hall pass going, he played a little bit banged up. I don't care, right? If you're playing 36 minutes, I expect better and more from you, particularly if you're going to be the guy that's supposed to be the number two scorer. And in this case, at least they've got Hachimura that, if he's hot, can shoot you back into some scenarios, which he did. But he was minus 21 for the night, right? He's

0: tonight. Like, I don't know, man. I mean, this is can if he starts out slow in game two, can you even keep him out there? Or do you just sit him down and say, okay, like, if he starts out 1-for-7, like, you can't lose game two, man. You got to have game two if you're going to win this series. You're not going to go back and win game three and game four and suddenly, hey, we're gonna beat the Thunder 3 out of 4 here. That just doesn't happen. You have to get game two. And you start out slow in the first quarter, I don't know that I could put you back out there, man. Like, we got to be able to get the ball to some people that can score, and he's just absolutely not been able to do it. Now, whether he's back or not, it doesn't matter. He's been just, I mean, the Lakers tonight, like, with a different night from Austin Reeves, this could have been something different. It might still be going on. Now, maybe Oklahoma pulls away and wins, right? But what I'm saying is that at this point, Austin Reeves is 1-for-7, 1-for-8, 1-for-10. The Lakers are still close. But, you know, when you don't have that other threat, somebody else can hit a 3 at some point in the fourth quarter, yeah, Oklahoma City's going to pull away, and that's exactly what they did.
1: Well, I would say this. Who else are you going to turn to? Because the other guy's still in street clothes.
0: Kareem.
1: Kareem might be there for you. I mean, Magic might be able to spin the ball on his finger, like he did so many years ago in that great TV show. Much maligned, but I watched. And I loved every minute of it, damn it. Magic Hour was everything to me. But all because it gave me hope that I could do these late night talk shows like we do every night here on Fox Sports Radio. But all of that to say, there's nobody else, right? Laravia is a non-factor. You're looking at Kennard, who once upon a time was the guy to step up in big spots. His shot's been gone for games. And what's funny is over the course of the year, Reeves shot 49% from the field. You go back at his game log, there's a bunch of 4-for-17s in there, which means when he was hot, he was great. When he wasn't, and I wonder to some degree with Oklahoma City tonight, right? You saw uncharacteristically sloppy with the basketball, and that was one of the things that kept being pointed out about Shea Gilgeous-Alexander. If they really felt threatened, would they have played with their food? Because it felt at times like they really weren't putting forth 100%, except, and which is why I called out the Hartenstein down the stretch, because he knew where that line was. There's no doubt in my mind when he was pulling up on a couple of those shots, not pulling the ball back. No, I got an open look in the lane. I'm taking it. That he knew exactly where they were. But it's just that. Did they just recognize, hey, they're not getting any closer? So let's just not go full throttle here.
2: Jason.
0: Now, yeah, what do you got, Frostberg?
2: These stats in the box score are AJTA.
0: Okay, what's that?
2: After Jason talked about him.
1: It's fair.
0: Okay, all right, that's fine.
2: Couldn't
0: I'll wear
2: miss
0: that.
2: Before you started.
1: Because Austin wear that. Reeves, yeah. You also, yeah, you know, did like a school project out of like macaroni noodles in tribute to him before the season. Started talking all like he was Scottie Pippen and all that stuff.
2: Jason's macaroni noodles never hit the paper, though. They never made it that far with the glue.
1: So he had all the glue on his hands, but the macaroni noodles never actually made it to
2: my
1: the
2: tummy
1: plate.
2: Hurts.
0: Now, look, I'm going to say, yeah, that's very good, Frostberg. Very nice. I will say this for game two for the rest of this series. I said it the other night, and I know that it feels like we've been hearing some stuff today that it looks like Luka Doncic is going to return for game three. I'll be really surprised if he's not back for game two. If he's back in game three, it's too late. Right, game three is too late because you're saying, okay, now Luka, come back and save us when you haven't played and you're rusty, and to ask you to do that when you haven't played a game, that's going to be too difficult. To come back in game two, and all right, this is where you get your rust out, and okay, if you lose game two, all right, but if you're getting a Luka as close to normal for game three, okay, that's your best case scenario. But like if he comes back in game three, that's too late for the Lakers. Because again,
2: you said that about the Rockets
0: and playing your first one. Hey, I picked the Lakers to beat the Rockets, Frostberg. All right, just
2: you
0: so
2: said
0: you know,
2: they were
0: I
2: in big trouble.
0: I was the one that was I picked them to win before the series started.
1: But then you flopped on them
0: great.
1: Though.
0: I said they were in trouble.
1: No, you said they were done if Luka didn't come back.
2: Trouble was the furthest thing they were in.
0: I picked the Lakers to win. Now, I was the only person in the entire media to pick the Lakers to win that series. I'll go back and I can find the tape for you. And it's on social media, where social media lives forever. I will find that for you where I did that. But I mean it. I really, I can't see him not coming back, especially since we watched Anthony Edwards come back early and all.

0: the other guys come back. And I get that all injuries are different and they all have different injuries. But seeing where you're at right now, like even if he comes back and just plays a few minutes, even if he's like, if it's like what the Wolves did with Edwards last night, he comes off the bench and he plays 25 minutes and they restrict him, at least he gets back into the point where you have their best chance to win game three. Because Luka coming back, just playing game three, yeah, you're going to have that big push. You're going to have the big energy that, hey, he's back at the crypt for game three and it's going to be awesome. They'll take the roof off, but Luka's wind, his stamina is going to be affected. It's too much to ask him to win game three by himself when this is the first time he's coming back. I really, we're going to see him in game two. I can't believe he's not going to talk his way into the lineup or not get cleared to play at least in a coming off the bench kind of role like Edwards for game two. The Lakers going, hey, maybe he gives us something. We're able to keep this game one close for the most part, which was awesome for us. Now, you know, we got to make sure that Austin Reeves is not taking those shots. And maybe somebody else does. Maybe that's Luka. But really, game two, I feel like you almost have to see him back if you want to have a chance to win this series.
1: Well, now you got the extra bonus of Windhorst going, he was in Spain for something else. So kind of busted out the old Leo DiCaprio flamethrower and trying to create some chaos of why he was away from the team and what was going on. So
0: if he doesn't come back, no one's going to Spain for anything again. You watch the tour. The tourism in Spain is just going to fall off a cliff. No one's going to go.
1: Wow.
0: Just watch.
1: All because of Luka.
0: That's what's going to happen. Yeah.
1: That's bold.
0: Luka can single-handedly tank people going to visit Spain. The tourism injury in Spain, go, well, when Luka came here at all-time high, the next year, nobody showed up. What do you mean? Yep. Nobody showed up. Didn't get one person coming here. Boy, we really should have healed Luka. We really should have found a way to get back in the lineup. No one's coming here again, man. They don't trust us.
2: Jason, what part of game three do you not understand of when he's coming back?
0: I'm telling you, man, you got to have him game
2: there's
0: two.
2: No option. He's not playing game two.
0: You got to have him game two. Gotta
2: How are they going to have him if he can't play?
0: Got to have him. Who knows? Look, there's an outside chance.
2: I know Ric Flair thinks he could play.
0: Ric Flair. He loves Luka Doncic. We got to get to that coming up next hour. He loves Luka. He's a huge fan of Luka
1: Huge. Doncic. Well, he is.
0: Oh, no. Frostberg, I think, wants to fight Ric Flair more than he wants to fight me when I say things about
2: the
0: Lakers.
2: I've never hated somebody so much.
1: Wait, Ric Flair or Jason?
2: Ric Flair.
1: Because he was just mad at you because every time you spoke glowingly about anybody in this game, about their effort and their good old college try, something bad happened. Turnover, missed shot.
2: Smith, stop talking about him. They cut it to four.
0: Yeah. But that's the thing is I buy food. So there's that. I mean, yeah, okay, I understand.
2: That's not cutting it anymore.
0: Oh, I don't have to buy food anymore? That's awesome. Hey, that's great, man. Oh, if I don't have to, that's great. That's cool. That's all good, man.
2: A car would be nice.
0: All right. I'll say.
1: Hey, the precedent has been set on that.
0: A car. Let's find out what's trending right now in the wide world of sports from Special Delivery Steve DeSager. SD, what do you got for us, my friend?
3: We'll start with the game at Oklahoma City. Defending champion Thunder won their second round playoff opener against the Lakers 108-90. The Thunder lead mid third quarter was just 69-65. But Chet Holmgren had 24 points, 12 rebounds, and was when he was the contesting defender against LA tonight. Allowed 2 points, 1 of 9 shooting, with 3 of those misses his blocks. LeBron James, 27 points at Detroit. Second round opener to the Pistons over Cleveland, 111-101. Pistons led by 18 late in the first quarter. James Harden of the Cavs, 22 points, 7 assists, 7 more turnovers. Harden from 3-point range was 1 for 7. On Wednesday, Philadelphia's at New York again, then Minnesota plays at San Antonio. 76ers coach Nick Nurse was away from the team today to be at his brother's funeral. Philadelphia's Game 7 at Boston drew 11 million total viewers, sitting right after the highly rated Kentucky Derby over the weekend. The Celtics' Jaylen Brown, not liking the result, was fined $50,000 for criticizing the refs. A reminder, over 70 players were invited to the NBA.
0: Wait a minute, Steve. These were referees and he said told them there was an agenda against him. If the referees told him so, how can he get fined?
3: Okay, we'll just move on. There were about 70 players. Logic just stumps me. 70 players invited to the NBA draft combine in Chicago this month. Their draft lottery is Sunday. The NHL draft lottery was tonight, and Toronto won it. It's going to be held in late June. San Jose will select number 2, but Toronto had a top 5 protected pick. they lucked out. They win the lottery. It does not convey to Boston. Colorado on the ice. No luck involved. They're 6-0 this postseason. Beat Minnesota again tonight. 5-2 to go up 2-0 in their second round series. The NFL Referees Union is due to vote on a new labor contract Thursday. The current CBA there expires at the end of this month. Wide receiver Stephon Diggs was found not guilty of assault. He was cut by the Patriots in March. Seattle signed veteran defensive end Dante Fowler. The Giants reportedly gave defensive tackle DJ Reader a 2-year deal. The Giants had traded Dexter Lawrence to the Bengals, freeing up cap space. Phil Mickelson withdrew from next week's PGA Championship. Max Homa is now in the field. As for Major League Baseball games in progress, not a great pitching matchup in the Bay Area. It was Walker Buehler of the Padres against Logan Webb of the Giants. Neither has been good so far this year, and sure enough, a lot of early scoring. It's now Padres 8-4 at San Francisco at the seventh inning stretch. Arizona at home leads 7-0 in the seventh against Pittsburgh. Braves tied 2-2 at Seattle, bottom of the eighth. Braves with a record of 25-11, leading their division by about 9 games. And the White Sox are blowing a chance to be alone in first in the division. Ah! They are down 4-3 at the Angels, bottom of the seventh inning. A win would put the White Sox at 18-18 this year. Rainouts with Milwaukee at St. Louis and with the Mets at Colorado. In fact, that game will be made up Thursday, but Wednesday's game in Colorado is now a night game. Houston beat the Dodgers and Shohei Ohtani 2-1. Cubs won their seventh in a row, a 10-inning win against the Reds 3-2. Cincinnati's lost 5 in a row, and Cincinnati lost closer Emilio Pagan, carted off with a hamstring injury. The Yankees won their fifth in a row. Royals won their fifth straight. Tampa Bay won its fifth straight. Baltimore had lost 5 straight, but got 2 in the ninth and won at Miami 9-7. Marlins today designated pitcher Chris Paddock for assignment. He was 0-5, ERA over 7. Attendance in Miami for Marlins baseball, 6,600. Back to you.
0: Thank you, Steve-O. The Jason Smith Show with my best friend, Mike Harmon. Coming up next, two big-time NBA lessons that have to do with the class in high school I was absolutely the worst at. That's next. Jason and Mike, Fox Sports Radio. Uno, dos, tres, cuatro. Yes, el chico pick. It's a 305.
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1: I hate that song.
0: Thunder up 1-0 now over the Lakers. The Pistons, same advantage over the Cleveland Cavaliers after both teams won tonight. Turning our attention to tomorrow, where the Knicks will try to take a 2-0 lead in the only series that matters. Well, okay, and then we have the Timberwolves and the suddenly surprising 1-0 lead over the Spurs. But, you know, I was thinking about this today because obviously there was so much Knicks talk today, which was great, right? I mean, look, and we're ahead.
2: Oh, yeah, it was great.
0: We talked about the Knicks and everything going on, and now you see it all today, and all right, that's great. Sometimes in sports, it can be overrated, but sometimes success and failure is about one thing, and it's about chemistry. Right? Because I'll give you four teams right now that are going absolutely in opposite directions. Two in Major League Baseball and two in the NBA. What two teams have the worst chemistry in Major League Baseball? Red Sox and the Mets. Right? Like Jeff Passan did a whole big thing today on TV saying the Mets have no identity. It's this. Yeah, no, the Mets have absolutely no chemistry.
2: Welcome to the show, Jeff.
0: Right? Right? The Mets, yeah, exactly, right? But you could see the Mets, they have no chemistry. They're in last place. The Boston Red Sox, firing managers already. You had two of their players fighting with each other over who's to blame for the start, right? You had Wilson Contreras say that, hey, you know, everybody's got to start hitting. And then you had Marcelo Mayer saying, oh, yeah, everybody just says blame the young guys. Whoa, what is happening in Boston, right? Things are absolutely terrible. Again, no chemistry. Look how bad the Red Sox are. Then you go to the NBA, and you see the Timberwolves, but to a larger extension, the Knicks, right? Ant Edwards comes back last night, and what a clinic he puts on. He comes off the bench. He scores 18. You saw the Timberwolves players after the game laud him and say what a great thing it was for him. This is not stuff they would have said a couple of years ago. And you can tell it with Ant Edwards saying great things about Chris Finch, whatever coach wants me to do. Like, you can tell that they have terrific chemistry right now. And a team that finished in sixth place in the Western Conference now all of a sudden looks like a team that can make a huge run all the way to the Western Conference Finals, right? Their chemistry is undeniable. And when you want to explain the Knicks, look at the way they've been playing with each other. Don't they to take everything out and say, okay, well, Cat is up and down. All right, that great. Cat's been pretty consistent. The Knicks just look like a team, and they were starting to get it a little bit over the last month defensively. But since they had those back-to-back losses to the Hawks, they have all been firing as one. Like like the Gene Hackman line from the Hoosiers, we are firing as one piston. Like, it seems like the Knicks not only have figured things out, Karl Anthony Towns is playing incredibly unselfish, and you know the ball is moving through him in the post, but it looks like the Knicks have really started to say, hey, we're all comfortable with each other. There's no awkwardness. There's no, you know, players pointing fingers at each other. There's no Karl Anthony Towns really bad body language after a game or after a couple of tough fouls. Mike Brown is smiling on the sideline. Like, the Knicks chemistry, like, not only have they come together on the court, it feels like they've come together personally. And look at where they are right now, the team that's probably the favorite in the Eastern Conference to get to the NBA Finals. Like, all of these teams are super talented, right? I mean, on paper, the Red Sox, incredibly great lineup, right? Mets, all kinds of money they spent for a terrific lineup, right? Minnesota, all the talent in the world. And Edwards, oh, he's the next Michael Jordan. Well, the Knicks, the talent. But what happens when they all put it together chemistry-wise? Look at what goes on. Look at two teams that haven't. Here's Boston and the Mets. And they're sitting there at the bottom of their divisions and going, wow, this is going to be a lost summer, and who are we going to trade away when the deadline comes up? And now you have Minnesota and the Knicks going, not only why not us, but we feel like we can beat anybody, right? Sometimes chemistry is everything. And I was terrible at it in high school. But sometimes chemistry is everything. And there's your evidence right now, especially with the Knicks and the T-Wolves.
2: Yeah, well, when we look at from the baseball side, there's a lot more to a lot more individual effort. And, you know, I think I'm pulling my weight versus not. With basketball, there's no choice. Five guys on the court, there's got to be a flow. And for a guy like Cat, for the course of his career, he's got plenty of years where he's had great stats. Like, at some point, it's just got to sink in. Nothing matters if you lose. And in New York, you win. Look at what you get to do. You get to show up in a bunch of TV shows and movies. You get everybody kissing your ass. You get J.R. Smith getting smothered by fans and outside the arena. Like, all of that stuff happens when you win. to any level in New York. So, yeah, I think part of that is just coming around to recognizing that they are the favorites with Boston going out. And so now you have the opportunity to move forward. But you only have a rotation of six, seven guys. See, I did it for you. That the recognition of the role, like LeBron, when he needed to be the third guy, when everybody was healthy and moving, you know, and Austin Reeves was still playing well before he got hurt, and when Luka Doncic was available. Yeah,
0: it's a long time ago, man. That seems like eons ago, doesn't it? That's so
2: But it's that same idea of, all right, I got to, you know, take whatever role that goes in. If that means I don't score 25 a game, great. But, yeah, I mean, that's everything. It's every business. It's every working environment. And here on the grandest stage of them all, it's working well. But if we get some more dugout fights, we all win.
0: I'm telling you, man, chemistry is sometimes overrated and sometimes it's everything. I mean it, man. I look at the Knicks and I go, wow, it took them this long. Now they look like they all really like each other. Hey, we're happy playing with each other. The T-Wolves, same thing, man. It's everything. But speaking of chemistry, there's also the opposite side of it when people hate each other. Why our producer Justin Frostberg hates the most popular wrestler in wrestling history. Oh, it's all because of the Lakers. And Luka, that's next, Fox.
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10: So we're going to cover everything from Caligula's sister Agrippina.
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14: NBA playoff victories to open the second round for Oklahoma City and Detroit. First off, a quick baseball note as the Braves are winning again. Matt Olson is homered in the ninth. Atlanta leads 3-2 at Seattle. Bottom of the ninth and on for the save is a closer who just came off the injured list today, Raisel Iglesias. In the NBA playoffs, Detroit at home beat Cleveland 111-101. Cade Cunningham 23 points. Then Oklahoma City down the Lakers in a game one, 108-90. Chet Holmgren, 24 points. Jaylen Brown of the Celtics was fined by the league $50,000 for recent criticism of the referees. In the NHL playoffs, Colorado's up 2-0 after beating Minnesota again 5-2. Toronto won the lottery for the NHL draft. In baseball earlier tonight, Tampa Bay won its fifth straight, 4-3 over Toronto. Yankees won their fifth straight, 7-4 against Texas. Kansas City won its fifth straight, beating Cleveland. I'm Steve DeSager.
15: My reputation as one of the greatest prognosticators in the history of sports. Can I help you?
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15: Don't forget our Best Of podcast goes up right after the show is over. 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You search our names, our Best Of podcast comes up again. Wherever you get your podcast from, it will be there, all our content. Let us know what you think. 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We'll love you for the rest of our natural lives. Mike and I love putting this content out for you every single night.
2: That's right. It's also the best gift you can give for Mother's Day. Get on that, people.
15: Sure.
2: Here's a flower and here's all of our content.
15: Oh, that's a great gift right there. I mean, think of all the content you can give. Just think about this.
2: Just a little handwritten card, scrawl it out like you were five again with your, you know, macaroni noodles and markers and crayons, and give out the link.
15: Macaroni noodles. So tonight is in the books. NBA playoffs. The Pistons over the Cavaliers, 111-101. We'll have more on that and playoff James Harden coming up in a few minutes. The Thunder.
2: Wait, he had another turnover.
15: Yeah.
2: Did he have a turnover in the game or did he eat a turnover?
15: I think he committed 7 turnovers and had 9 turnovers to eat. That's what it was. Got to eat more turnovers than you commit turnovers.
2: Okay, good.
15: Yeah, I think that's a competitive eating contest. If you put like Joey Chestnut and you had him watch a Cavaliers playoff game, you say, okay, every time James Harden turns the ball over, you have to eat a turnover. He would say, great, yeah, but I'm making it a monster-sized turnover. Like, it's not just a regular, no, this is like a monster-sized turnover, and he's got to eat one every turnover Harden's got. Let's see how far he goes. Let's see. Well, you got two screen experience going on. It'd be great.
2: Now, I found as of March 2016, the record for meat pie turnovers was a Jeffrey Esper, who consumed 23 6-ounce meat pies in 10 minutes.
15: Six ounce, that's not that big, though. 6 ounce, it's got to be like double. That's got to be like, you know, or maybe a full pound turnover.
2: Hey, man, that's one pound of turnovers. Yeah,
15: 1 pound of turnover. 1 pound turnover. I mean, this is Joey Chestnut. I'm not just asking some, you know, slap blank guy to come in here. No, this is Joey Chestnut we're getting to do this.
2: Yeah, I don't have an updated on the turnovers. I'm just kind of, you know, we're winging it here. Crack research staff is on it.
0: How many James Harden beards could Joey Chestnut eat?
15: Oh, wow. That's like the worst spaghetti in the world, I think.
0: Spaghetti?
15: Well, it's really...
2: What about Cuscetti?
15: It's like Fusilli. It's got to be like Fusilli, like if you shaved Harden's beard, man. It's all curly. Yeah, that's what I would think.
0: When you look at James Harden, do you picture like meatballs or...
15: I don't know. I'm just thinking, I don't know
0: Parmesan
15: why...
0: Parmesan on that thing?
15: I made that jump to the commercial, the World Cup commercial, where the United States wins the World Cup and Brady is shaving Zlatan's head. Zlatan is still...
2: Can I sue for false advertising?
15: Well, I mean, they're telling you that, you know, potentially in some kind of crazy world, the United States winning the World Cup is something...
0: It's the same thing Fox does at the beginning of the MLB season. They have the Mets in a promo.
15: Sure. Hey, maybe the last time you see them.
2: You're saying there's a chance.
15: Now, I know, Frostberg, you are salty here because as upset as you are, the Lakers losing the Oklahoma City Thunder, I know as upset as you are as me that I bring up the Lakers and you say things seem to happen to the Lakers when I talk about them.
2: It's true.
15: You hate Ric Flair more than you hate me right now.
0: Oh, it's not even close.
15: Okay. Now,
0: the gap between 1A and 1B is very large.
15: What's your beef with Ric Flair?
0: Well, did you see his tweet?
15: Oh, I did see his tweet. I was hoping you would say it.
0: At Luka Doncic. Please get in the game. Take a shot of cortisone and deal with the pain. They are paying you $50 million a year, and you're not even out there. WTF. Hope Jeannie Buss trades you next year. Nobody wants a lame duck on their team.
2: Insert the implied woo on the back end.
15: Oh, man.
0: I say to Ric Flair, you know nothing about pain. You know a lot about fake pain because wrestling is fake.
2: Wow. Terrible take.
3: It's still real to me, damn it.
0: His own shot and beat it.
15: Oh, but he's got the Rolls Royces, baby. He's got them all.
2: He's moved on from his feud with Ludwig Kaiser.
0: Nobody does that.
2: Grande Americano.
0: Basketball knowledge. Stay in your lane, Ric Flair. Trade Luca.
15: Limousine riding. I think my favorite part is nobody wants a lame duck on their team. Like, I don't know that he knows what the phrase lame duck means. Like, what do you mean? Like, are you calling him a duck and he can't run, so he's lame? Like, lame duck means something completely different. Like, I don't know that Ric Flair knows the person who
0: gets touched on their head during Duck Duck Goose.
2: My man, he's a professional wrestler who's been the dirtiest player in the game for 50 years. Oldest ride in the park, but still the longest line. I could run this all day. But yeah, he does not clearly know what the term lame
0: take
2: duck.
0: Your limo ass riding.
15: No, and I also like the fact that you know, he's a doctor saying, hey, take a shot of cortisone. Okay.
2: Well cortisone I mean, he's taken plenty of those, I'm sure. Yeah,
0: do you think Luca would have gone to Spain if he needed a cortisone shot?
15: No.
2: Nobody knows why he went to Spain.
15: I think Ric Flair did what most of us do. They watch all 30 hours of The Pit and think I can dispense medical advice.
0: And if anybody really knows, cortisone shots don't work for pain.
15: Yeah, it's tough, man. But hey, I watched 30 hours of The Pit.
0: What a dummy.
15: And now I'm a doctor. Hey, I'm a doctor. I'm a doctor.
0: They should take his belts back. This week.
2: Wow.
15: Wow.
2: There
15: he's
2: got to
15: lose
2: go.
15: The belts for that? Whoa, man.
0: Trade Luca?
15: Whoa, whoa, whoa, whoa, whoa, whoa.
0: He should be
15: Wait, wait, wait. Now, before we get to more of that, hang on, we got to make sure. Alex Tyshirt, do you know who Ric Flair is?
16: Jason, I'm appalled you even asked this.
15: Well, I got to make sure, man.
16: How dare you?
15: I got to make sure you know.
16: Jason,
15: I got to know these things.
16: Do you know who Michael Jordan is?
15: Yes, I do know who Michael Jordan is. Okay. Okay. Do you know who Ric Flair is?
16: Yeah, it's the guy that carries the torch at the Olympics, right?
15: That's right, because he has a lot of what?
16: Flair.
15: Right, exactly. There you go.
0: So okay, did Jennifer Aniston.
15: Yeah, this is me expressing my flair, which is the what Frostburg is expressing to Ric Flair right now.
0: Thank you, Rick.
15: I get a feeling Alex Teicher could tell you more about cortisone than he can about Ric Flair.
16: Absolutely.
15: Really? Okay. All right.
2: He just got very excited. You've activated Teicher. Go ahead, Alex.
15: Cortisone.
16: Do you know about your cortisol levels and why that's so important, Jason?
2: Belly fat. That's what it tells me in the late night infomercials. Stress, cortisol levels, belly fat. Bam!
15: Oh, yeah. No, the body, it's a stress response hormone. I got to make sure I say it all right.
16: So think about it like when you trip and you sprain your ankle, right?
15: Yeah.
16: You know how it starts to get inflamed?
15: Uh-huh.
16: Only this is the part that your entire body starts to get inflamed because of your cortisol levels going so high. It actually stresses the body out and is the reason why you age so rapidly.
15: See, this is why if somebody on the show had to operate on me, I would pick you.
16: I would save your life.
0: What a mistake.
15: Well, I don't know about
0: making.
15: That. I think you might just kill me a little bit slower than everybody else.
16: No.
15: But that's why I would do that.
16: Jason, I would revert your age and you'd wake up with hair.
0: You would die from a kale overdose.
15: I would just
2: could he get his hair back? That would be great.
15: I'm just gonna
2: whatever that was that he was rocking back in the day.
0: Just the top of a broccoli. Yeah.
15: No.
2: Because you know he'd have a headband like Austin Reeves before it was done.
15: No, the big knife would go in and I'd get the rib spreader and Tyshir's just stuffing vegetables in me. Here you go. Wait, give me that celery. Break it up. All right, stuff that in. Here comes some
2: kale. Have you been rewatching Midsummer again?
0: All right. Stuff it in like he's a turkey.
15: All right, I'm done. Nurse, sew him up. He's done here. Okay, great.
16: Where's the soursop?
15: And then take the patient into the really warm sauna and spin him around a little bit so we can heat him up a bit because, you know, boy, I tell you, those carrots and broccoli taste best when they get a little bit of heat on them.
16: All right, Jason, so post operation, I'm going to need you to do 20 minutes in the clay room, 30 minutes in the crystallized sea salt room, and then I'm going to need you to do 40 minutes in the cold room.
15: The crystallized sea salt room.
16: Yes.
15: I tell you, too salty. Too much salt.
2: Are you hanging him up like Carbone? Is that what you're doing?
16: I'm reevaluating your levels of serotonin that's going to your cholesterol.
0: These snozzberries taste like snozzberries.
15: See, again, Tyshir, I really think you don't even need to watch the pit and you could be a doctor.
16: I got you.
15: I think you do that, man. That's how I'm saying. The knowledge you have just of cortisone is terrific.
16: Jason, if I wouldn't get, blacklisted or my head chopped off, I would go against any doctor you put me up against.
15: Wow.
2: That escalated quickly.
15: Why is that violence going to happen?
16: What is this, Highlander? Because I would disprove the whole industry.
15: Okay, why would you get your head cut off?
16: I don't know.
2: I mean, that used to be an ad for Jimmy John's subs back in the day when I was in college.
15: It would cut your head off?
2: No, it was, you want to lose.
15: What are you talking about?
2: Well, it was either eat their sandwiches or cut off your head if you wanted to lose 8 pounds.
15: Okay.
0: I think he said that because Gang's in New York's on and Bill's
2: butcher's
0: doing his thing.
2: There are a lot of knives to be seen.
15: All right. So cortisone there it is. Ric Flair would like Luka Doncic to take some cortisone and get going.
0: Take your fake pain elsewhere, Rick.
15: Yeah, I wonder if Ric Flair, and I'll just say I'm
0: fake wrestler.
15: As upset as he is, like
0: the wounds weren't even real.
15: Like this. You never threw a guy into the turnbuckle. He just jumped in there of his own accord.
0: Your limousines were hollow inside. They didn't even have seats.
15: Like if I heard Harmon say something like this, I would say, oh, Harmon got futures on the Lakers in this series, and he's not going to make any money on it. He's a little upset. Like, that's what I would say. Would be
2: wow.
15: Harmon. Yeah.
2: That's what you've reduced me to?
15: Yeah.
2: That's sad. After all this time.
15: I don't know, man. This sounds like this could be a brawl here now. I let you guys talk to Ric Flair the way you are, man.
2: I feel like we need to reach out to Ric Flair and have him as part of this conversation.
15: I'm not calling him. Legend. This guy is, I mean, come on, man. I mean, he's calling.
0: I only call real performers.
2: One of the greatest performers of all time.
0: Like that fake stuff elsewhere.
2: 17 times.
15: Take a shot of cortisone and deal with the pain. They are paying you $50 million a year. And the thing is that he's doing the thing that you did when you got your first phone. Remember when you first got your phone, you had to text, and it was, you had to type the number of the letter you wanted. Like if you wanted to type the letter B, you had to hit the number, and then the number A was capitalized, and then you had to wait to go to B, and then you hit B, and B was a capital letter, and every word begins capitalized. Like that's what he did. Like, I feel like that's what somebody who learned is like, you know, is like in their 70s now and learned how to text in their 50s. Every word is capitalized. Please get in the game. Take a shot of cortisone and deal with the pain. Like, everything is capitalized.
2: Now you're
15: like
2: going ageism? First, you said he's not real. Oh. And now you're going after the fact that he's old.
15: I didn't say he wasn't real. I said I don't think he knows what lame duck is, and like he's texting, like you know how.
2: No, not you. Frostberg said he wasn't real. Not real.
0: I'll say it again.
15: Frostberg. I mean, you know what's going to happen?
0: I know a fake when I see one.
15: Frostberg's going to leave the studio tonight, and all of a sudden, it's going to be some sort of drop that's going to just take him out as he's walking into the parking garage.
2: All of a sudden, someone's going to start chopping away at his chest. Woo! Slap. And it's either him or Gunther. It's one or the other.
0: No. He's going to come into that restaurant like that video and five finger to my chest.
15: He's going to knock Frostberg down, and he's going to do a pretend mugging for the camera. That's what happens, baby, when you mess with the Rolls Royces.
2: And then he puts you in the figure four, and that's it.
0: And guess who's riding in the limos after that? This guy.
15: Rick, there's no cameras around. It doesn't matter. It's a high-flying limousine ride. Rick, nobody. You heard a producer from Fox Sports Radio. He's bleeding from the temples. It doesn't matter. Woo! Because I got the Rolls Royce, man. Rick, again, no cameras here. There are no cameras here. There's none. Then Frostberg would own, he could have enough money to buy the Lakers from.
2: I don't think Ric Flair is that liquid. I think the divorces and many other things wiped him out a bit.
15: You might be able to buy out Jeannie Buss's share that she's paying, you know, whatever Mark Walter is paying her to run the team. Might be able to do that. And suddenly,
0: I would buy WWE and erase all Ric Flair's audio and video.
2: By the way, 25th anniversary of switching from WWF to WWE because they lost the lawsuit to the World Wildlife Fund. There you go. Full circle this guy right here.
15: But still, I'd like to see Frostberg and Jay Moore run the Lakers. I think that'd be pretty fun. I think that's a reality show. Forget about Running Point. I'd like to see that.
2: Running Point was pretty good. Season 2.
15: Coming up next, boy, how to follow this. Woo! Rick Bucher, Fox Sports 1, NBA Insider stops by. Yep. Is there hope for the Lakers the rest of this series? When will Luka come back? Are the Knicks headed to the finals and more? Keep it right here. 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
11: You know that chair you sit in for the game and somehow wake up in hours later? 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
1: Hobo.
0: Thunder up one zip. Take care of the Lakers, 108-90. Lakers keep it close, but hoping for Austin Reaves to at least make a shot at some point.
2: Still hasn't happened, Jason. Stop trying to wish that into existence.
0: But he did not. Look, I talked about it last hour. I think that it's a Luka for game two or the Lakers are cooked. What does Rick Bucher have to say? Fox Sports 1 NBA insider extraordinaire joins us now on the hotline. He's on Twitter at Rick Bucher, the On the Ball podcast. Rick, Thunder win tonight by 18. Are the Lakers cooked? Do they have a chance? Where are you?
3: Let's just refer to me as Chef Bucher for this episode.
0: Okay.
3: Yes. No. They were cooked. They were cooked in the Rockets series. They were cooked coming into the playoffs. Once they lost Luka and Austin, I mean, look, Austin's going through what Austin's going through is why you don't even have a chance if Luka comes back, because that first game you're going to be on adrenaline. You're going to find a rhythm. The fact is that he hadn't gone for a month, Austin, and you're now having to play at a playoff level. It's going to catch up to you quick. That type of endurance and that kind of mental toughness is something that you build. And when you take a month off, it's hard to catch your breath and be ready. Luka has been out since April 2nd. All the talk about, like, you know, this is what we know. He hasn't started running yet. He hasn't done anything with contact. It's all kind of controlled. Basically, spot shooting is what he's doing. And by the time he might be available, if we're going to go another week, so it's 5 weeks he hasn't played, you need some kind of a ramp up to get ready for the postseason. And this series simply isn't going to last long enough for him to get there. So let's put to bed the idea that we're going to see Luka Doncic again this season, because it just doesn't make a whole lot of sense based on how lopsided this series is. Even with him, I don't see them winning. And let's not forget, this is a reoccurring injury for him. It doesn't make a whole lot of sense to try to bring him back. He's got to go from 0 to 60 to give you a chance of what? Of extending the series? Certainly not winning it. The risk simply is not worth the reward to bring Luka back for this season.
2: See, he just extinguished all your hope, Jason.
0: Well, look, listen, you say extinguish all my hope. You would tell me that he thinks the Lakers are cooked and the Knicks are cooked, and I know that's not the case.
3: The Knicks showed me a lot in that first round. So, I mean, in the first game against Philly, I'm by no means going to say they're cooked. I do think that is going to be an interesting series, though. I think Philadelphia is a lot better than they showed in game one. We'll see. But New York took care of business. I got to tell you, this is very weird to be talking in a way that's going to make Jason happy. I feel, it feels awkward, doesn't it?
2: No, 100%. There's no question.
3: And usually it's not a problem, because whatever, I'm just going to speak the truth, and I speak the truth, and it's painful for Jason when I speak the truth. I'm speaking the truth right now, and it's not painful, and I'm like, God, it just feels like something's missing.
2: Yeah, no, I mean, because the last couple of games, I mean, sitting side by side with him here, look, the happiness and good times really just over the top.
3: God, it's got to be driving you a little crazy, huh? I mean, I don't even know how to say it. Hey, this too shall pass. I think we got to soldier through it right now, but we'll be back to the norm. How the Mets doing, by the way?
0: Rick, all my other teams are terrible, okay? I got no time for that right now, okay?
2: That was a nice drive-by. I like the way you opened the door as you slid on by. Let's rewind it, though, of how we got here. A little bit of lack of Celtic pride. Jaylen Brown complaining and an absolute choke job. I mean, I love the Joe Mazzulla, hey, let's think about the world at large, and I never get too high, too low, whatever else. But just a miserable collapse.
3: Yeah, I mean, honestly, I feel as if we may have made too much of the Celtics based on their overachievement during the regular season, to be honest with you. I mean, they did. There's no question that they overachieved. But I'm just looking at this 76ers team and why I... And going into the series, the way Boston was playing and looking at the Sixers, I really didn't pay attention to the beginning of that series. I'll be perfectly honest, because I just did not expect... I expected Boston to win it. And then I started paying attention. And one, Tyrese Maxey and Edgecombe are playing terrific basketball, and they're leading that team. And you have Joel Embiid and Paul George in their right roles, which is you're not counting on them to make the decisions anytime the game gets a little wobbly or in crunch time situations. They're really like... you can play through Embiid and Paul at times, but you even saw it. You saw it against the Knicks. Like if you start relying on them to be your brain trust, that's where you get into trouble. And anytime they got wobbly against the Celtics, Tyrese Maxey would come in and he would settle things down. Even Edgecombe would settle things down. And so you just have.

0: Oubre.
1: And Poppy. Yeah, Oubre, Kelly Oubre. That's a pretty, that's, and then you're looking at the other lineup, the Celtics lineup, and particularly with Jason Tatum injured, you know, they overachieved. And I kind of like, I don't have a problem. What I like about Joe Mazzulla is he tells you exactly what he's thinking, and he doesn't, it's not platitudes, it's not, you know, the normal run of the mill sayings. Like, he's brutally honest. And I've heard from athletes when he was talking about how, like, he felt as empty after this as he did, or he felt as empty after winning the championship as he did after this. I've heard that from plenty of coaches and athletes, that it's like the journey that you go through when you finally get to the end, win or lose, it's like, wow, it, like, it's over. You've put so much emotion and energy into getting there that you feel empty afterward, because it's all over. And so I appreciate that he had that perspective and that he was willing to share it, even though I knew that, you know, there were a lot of people going to look at that and go, this is a weird bird. And he is a weird bird, but mm-hmm. he's a consistently weird bird, and I appreciate that.
0: You know, the thing, Rick, in the difference that I see between the Eastern Conference and Western Conference, and I'm eminently okay with this as a Knicks fan, is that you see the excellence of the Thunder, you've seen the yeah. excellence of the Spurs, now the excellence of the T-Wolves and the way they were able to win that game. And I look yep. at the East and I just say, it's going to be the team with the least problems. Right, yeah. That's why the Knicks yeah. have the least problems of any. Like, they're they look like they're enjoying playing with each other now, and they figured yeah. defensively the end of the year they were really good the last month. Like, it's who's got the least problems in the East, and you have all the great teams in the Western Conference.
1: You're not wrong. You're not wrong at all. You know, the only caveat I have is what Cade Cunningham has been doing in Detroit, and Detroit doesn't have the same depth of scoring and talent. I mean, Tobias Harris has been their second best player, and he's been great, but it's Tobias Harris. Cade Cunningham has been carrying them like Atlas. And what he has that the Knicks don't have is, when you have a guy who's a 6'6 point guard, he has a physical advantage on matchups. If you're going to go a little bit bigger, then he's got a speed advantage. If you're going to go smaller, then he's just going to shoot over him. And that's essentially what he's done to this point. I don't know that he's enough to get past the Knicks. So, to your point, I mean, it almost feels as if the Knicks don't get there this year, if they don't get to the finals this year, I don't know how they would ever get there with this group, because it's not, the door is never going to be wider open than it is right now.
2: It's funny. One of the great bands that I love, Rick, one of their lines in a song is, if you're not ready now, you're never going to be. And it's the anniversary of the release today. So there you go. Your book coming out this week, by the way, as well. Yep. Coachable, wherever you get your fine books to add to your library and your knowledge base. Get it wherever you can at RICBUCHER, where you find Rick in the Twitterverse and all that he's got popping there, including more on the book. But how about Chris Finch and his comments on Wembanyama and the block party that we experienced last night, about goaltending fouls and the other? Normally, after you win, you don't necessarily go to that much gamesmanship. Yeah. But I liked it.
1: Well, yeah. They won by the skin of their teeth, though. I mean, he's got a
2: wide open look that goes the yeah. other way, right?
1: Exactly. And they kind of melted down the stretch. And look, it's legit. I've really liked the officiating by and large in the majority of these games. I don't think that game was very well officiated at all. There's been some of the other games, like the game 7 with Philly and Boston. Like, we had Joel Embiid and Jaylen Brown, like, barking at each other, and they let it go. And I love that, because there's always this concern, oh, it's going to unravel and it's going to become more.

0: than it is. And it's like, no, like, don't take the passion out of the game. Guys are going one-on-one and they're bumping each other in the post, and one guy scores over the other. You got to let him, like, talk a little mess. Or when the guy's defending him and he's undersized like Jaylen Brown, and he's, like, digging at the ball and yelling at Joel Embiid, like, bring it. Like, that's what we love. That's the passion we love about the game, and always being fearful that, you know what, guys might throw down if you let it go too far. You kind of cut off the emotion and the passion, and the way the first round was in particular, as competitive as it was, I'm glad that they let it breathe. But watching the officiating in that first game between Minnesota and San Antonio, I just thought it was very uneven. You know, at times they allowed a lot of physicality. At other times they were calling touch fouls. That was one that I thought that they missed on. And they legitimately missed a couple of calls that should have been goaltending. I don't know if I'd go to, you know, most or all of them, but certainly there were a handful that were dubious.
1: He's on Twitter at Rick Bucher. That is at Rick Bucher on the Ball Podcast. As Harmon said, his book comes out this week as well. Get all the info again on his Twitter page at Rick Bucher. Rick, as always, buddy, appreciate it, man. We'll talk to you later on this week.
0: Landry Shamit, yo.
1: See you, buddy.
2: See you, Rick.
1: There goes Rick. Didn't you get the sense that Rick spent all day going, I have to say good things about the Knicks. I don't know how I can't cut things up any different. I got to say good things. Okay. And like, he spent the whole day steeling himself towards that tonight.
2: Walking around the beach, looking at the ocean and its vastness, and wondering if this is where it's all turned.
3: I just love the beginning of your guys' interview with Rick, where you said the Thunder were cooked.
1: Time now to find out what's trending in the wide world of sports. Someone who's been called the Rick Bucher of Fox Sports Radio. He's surprised he's got to say so many good things about the Knicks as well. It's Steve DeSegas.
4: New York hosts Philadelphia again on Wednesday, and then Minnesota plays at San Antonio. By the way, Wolves guard Ayo Dosunmu was out again last game with calf soreness. 76ers coach Nick Nurse was away from the team today to be at his brother's funeral. Philadelphia's Game 7 at Boston over the weekend drew 11 million total viewers, coming right after the Kentucky Derby. The first round average for the NBA was 4 million per game. Jaylen Brown of the Celtics was fined by the league $50,000 for his recent criticism of the refs. At Oklahoma City tonight, in a second round opener, the defending champion Thunder, regular season 64 wins for them. They beat the Lakers 108-90. Now, the Thunder lead mid-third quarter was just 69-65, but eventually Chet Holmgren and crew got the W. Holmgren, 24 points, 12 rebounds. Shai Gilgeous-Alexander, 18 points. He had 6 assists, 7 turnovers. Detroit won its second round opener, hosting Cleveland and beating the Cavs 111-101. Cade Cunningham, 23 points on 6 of 19 shooting from the floor. The Cavaliers' James Harden had 22 points, but 7 assists, 7 turnovers. And Harden from 3-point range, 1 of 7. In the NHL playoffs, one game tonight. Colorado up 2 games to none now. 5-2 the final over Minnesota. Avs up to 6-0 this postseason. Montreal's opener at Buffalo is Wednesday. Then Anaheim plays at Vegas again. Toronto won the lottery for the NHL draft held in late June. It was a top 5 protected pick. Boston does not get it. Number 2 selection to San Jose this summer. By the way, the NBA has a draft lottery coming up on Sunday. The WNBA season starts this Friday. Tina Charles retired after 14 years. Former Puerto Rico star center Jose Ortiz passed away of cancer at the age of 62. He was the Utah Jazz first rounder in 1987. The NFL Referees Union is due to vote on a new labor contract Thursday. The current CBA expires at the end of this month. Phil Mickelson withdrew from next week's PGA Championship. Max Homa is now in the field. Arsenal advanced to the Champions League final. The other semi on Wednesday has Paris Saint-Germain at Bayern Munich. A reminder, NASCAR is on FS1 again the next 2 Sundays from Watkins Glen, this Sunday at 3 p.m. Eastern Time. In baseball, the Braves won again. Record of 26-11, up by about 9 games in the division already. Atlanta with a solo homer in the ninth from Matt Olson, who is tearing it up. Got a win at Seattle, 3-2. Mariners offense, 3-for-29 with 16 strikeouts. Cal Raleigh did return. He'd missed 3 games with a sore right side. He went 0-for-4. Pirates offense, 2-for-29, got shut out 9-0 at Arizona, a team that had lost its previous four games in a row. San Diego won 10-5 at San Francisco, beating Logan Webb, who continues to struggle. Angels at home held on 4-3 over the White Sox, who left bases loaded in the ninth. Halos had entered with the worst record in the majors, 13-23, but they hit three solo homers in victory. Milwaukee at St. Louis rained out. Mets at Colorado rained out. Houston beat the Dodgers and pitcher Shohei Ohtani 2-1. Cubs won their seventh in a row, a 10-inning comeback against the Reds 3-2. Reds closer Emilio Pagan was carted off with a hamstring injury. Yankees won their fifth straight. Rays won their fifth in a row. Royals won their fifth straight. Baltimore ended a five-game losing streak with two runs in the ninth, winning at Miami 9-7. And Boston was a 10-3 winner at Detroit. The loss to Framber Valdez, who allowed 10 runs, then hit a batter in the fourth inning and was thrown
1: and
4: out.
1: One brawl. Like the brawl, I think now is an absolute stat for starting pitchers.
4: Well, it wasn't an actual brawl. I think the opponents would have preferred actual punches thrown against said pitcher. Instead, there was a meeting with the umps, and then they threw him out.
3: How many T-shirts did Scooble throw to the crowd?
4: Oh, yeah, no throwing going on right now.
2: Loose bodies.
1: Why do you now? Pam's family's all. They're going to be so pissed at you for saying that. They're going to be pissed at me. Why don't you control your producer saying things about Derek Scooble?
4: That's right. If we
3: this
4: don't
3: guy
4: see Scooble
3: back on his country
4: for 2-3 more months, it's fine because they paid so much to Valdez. I'm sure he'll be fine.
3: I mean, pitched in the World Baseball Classic, he'd be okay.
1: Okay. All right. I hear you. That's what I'll say to them.
2: USA.
1: I don't care.
2: USA.
1: What's Frostburg's address? And I'll give him your address.
4: Or the elbow blows up one game sooner.
1: Sure.
2: Perhaps. Yeah. Yes.
1: Thank you, Steve.
2: Loose right. Bodies.
1: Jason Smith, Mike Harmon live from the Fox Sports Radio studios. Coming up next, wait till you hear what LeBron James had to say about the Lakers' issues coming off of the Game 1 loss to the Oklahoma City Thunder. Very pointed with what he had to say was at the root of all their difficulties. What is it? You'll find out next. Jason and Mike, Fox Sports Radio. In
3: my 37
1: in a row? In disguises,
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0: Lakers fall, we got plenty of time for the Jets. Lakers fall tonight to the Thunder, 108-90. Lakers, look, they hung as tough as they could. They had a four-point game midway through the third quarter, but Austin Reeves couldn't hit a shot. He's 14 of 46 since he came back. He's 2 for 17 from three-point range. It's just not working. There's no Luka Doncic. What is the solution for the Lakers to get back in the series? How do they solve their offensive problems? Well, enter LeBron James. This from just a few moments ago where LeBron was asked, what do you do, LeBron? How do you solve these issues that you all have here offensively? And here's LeBron's answer.
2: Where do you think the offensive issues are coming from right now? Obviously, that's a great defense.
3: Issues coming from?
2: Yeah.
3: We have a guy that averaged 37 in the game. What did he average, 35 this year? 33 and a half?
2: Yeah.
3: What are you asking?
2: Okay, well.
4: Shut up, Dan.
0: Dan got sunned. Yes, friend of the show, Dan Wojcicki. Secondly, I find it hard to believe that LeBron didn't know exactly how many points Luka Doncic averaged this season.
4: 33.48.
0: Yeah. What did he average?
4: 4.8, 4.8, 1.26. You always go higher until somebody corrects you.
0: Yeah. Wait, 37, 33 and a half, whatever. Look. Sometimes it is that simple. I mean, really, sometimes it just is that simple. No Luka Doncic, and what do the Lakers really have? I mean, and look, and I know we talked to Rick Bucher earlier this hour. He goes, look, I think you got to pour cold water on seeing LeBron and seeing Luka Doncic play again this year. But I mean it. I'm going to be really surprised if he's not out there for game two. If he's supposedly on track to be cleared for game three, and I get that, yes, it's a situation. You want to make sure you take care of Luka Doncic. I get all of that. But if he's going to be cleared for game three, I find hard to believe he's not going to find a way to be out there for game two. Even in a way like the Wolves used Ant Edwards last night, where it was, we know what the big superstar, you're coming off the bench. We really want to limit your minutes because just to get the rust out, right? Like even Rick talked about how, Luka's going to come out. He hasn't played in a month. What's it going to be? He's not going to come back in game three if the Lakers are down 2-0 and lead the Lakers to a huge win, score 48 points, and look at now, get on my back. I'm taking this all the way. No, you got to get that first game out. You got to get your win back under. You haven't played basketball in a while. He comes back in game two. Yeah, I'll give the Lakers a chance coming back in game three if he's going to play. The energy's going to be through the roof. They'll have all their guys back, and maybe Austin Reeves will hit a shot or two at some point. Eventually, you got to think it is. But if he doesn't play, man, like he comes back in game three, it's going to be a sweep, right? I mean, sometimes things are that simple, but I really, if he's that close to coming back for game three, he's been out a while, he's here, I'd be really surprised if he's not playing in game two.
4: Well, but that's just the question. What's real, what's imagined in terms of where he's at in the rehab process, right? Because as Rick laid out, he's not even doing contact, he's doing light running at most. So if he's just a stand-around shooter, I mean, that's great for your rec league and you're over 40 at the gym pickup games, but that ain't helping for a guy that was already a defensive liability before he was injured at all. So, look, wishing and hoping, we'd all love to see him out there. I don't believe at this point we're going to see him. I still have to wonder what Windhorse was trying to allude to in terms of what he went to Spain for. Because, we know you go to Germany for a lot of these procedures. So, yeah, I mean, there's still that. But it's just that curiosity for me. Like, unless he's running behind the scenes and he's been ramping up this whole time and he's pulling a full rope-a-dope to where he comes out and he starts hulking out like he's Hulk Hogan back in the day, brother. I don't see it.
0: Yeah, but here's the thing is I understand what we're being told about Luka and understand that Ant Edwards wasn't supposed to come back until maybe the end of the second round if he was coming back at all. Then it was maybe the middle of the round and all of a sudden, guess what, guys? I'm good to go in game one. Right, he comes back to play. We thought Jason Tatum was all good. Joe Mazzulla said after game, Jason's fine. Stretched it out, he's absolutely fine. He's fine, ready to go for game seven. Ready to go.
4: They're all liars.
0: Who didn't play in game seven? Jason Tatum.
4: He still owes the backers of the Celtics an explanation and maybe some money.
0: So not that you need to go the opposite of what's being said about someone's injury, but just understand what we're being told about injuries in the playoffs and what the reality is sometimes can be a little bit different. I mean, I'm just going back in time for the last 4 days, two guys who were playing and not playing, and it turned out to be the actual opposite for both ways.
4: So what you're saying is Adam Silver has a problem in terms of the relationships and information being proffered by players and coaches league-wide. Yeah, no problems there.
0: I have a three-word answer to your question. What's that? Call Joe Mazzullo. That's what you're going to do. Coming up next, Frostburg says I'm not going to like this next basketball conversation. Uh-oh. What is it? We'll find out together. Fox. We are.
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4: A couple more second-round openers in the NBA playoffs tonight. Detroit at home beat Cleveland, 111-101. Cade Cunningham, 23 points. At Oklahoma City, 24 from Chet Holmgren in a Thunder win against the Lakers in a game one, 108-90. On Wednesday, Philadelphia's at New York again. 76ers coach Nick Nurse was away from the team today to be at his brother's funeral. In the NHL playoffs, Colorado up 2-0 in a second-round series after beating Minnesota again 5-2. Toronto won the lottery for the NHL draft, which will be held in late June. In Major League Baseball, the Braves won again, this time on a solo homer in the ninth at Seattle by Matt Olson, 3-2 the final. Victories for Arizona and San Diego. Houston beat the Dodgers and Shohei Ohtani 2-1. The Angels held on 4-3 over the White Sox. The Cubs won their seventh straight, a 10-inning win against the Reds 3-2. I'm Steve DeSager.
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31: Hobo!
30: And just something that's a little weird, and I feel we need to call it out real fast before we get to this story that I think is really scaring me, that Frostberg says he has.
4: Sure.
30: Right now, draft day is on True TV.
4: It is.
30: I have it on. It's the only time, I think, outside of March, I've ever had True TV on my television.
4: How about that?
30: And it's the beginning of May, and I have True TV on.
4: Well, I mean, first time for everything. That's good.
30: I mean,
4: expand your horizons. Maybe you'll run into some other... Maybe you'll find that they stole some of the ideas for shows based on True TV or not TV.
32: Jason, how is this possible if you don't miss an episode of The Impractical Jokers?
30: I mean, that you go to True TV's channel and it's 11 o'clock Impractical Jokers, midnight Impractical Jokers, 1 a.m. Impractical Jokers, 2 a.m. all the way, you know, 10 a.m. Impractical Jokers, 11 a.m. Impractical Jokers, 12 p.m. draft day. You know, 3 p.m. in Practical Jokers, 4 p.m. in like, I don't understand the programming of this channel. What is the purpose? I don't understand.
4: Impractical Jokers, the occasional movie that they bought the rights to, and infomercials.
32: And the tournament. I mean,
4: tournament.
30: Yeah, let's make sure we buy draft day. You're making money off of draft day? Okay, I guess.
4: We're watching.
30: You're right. You're right.
4: And I'm sure many people are as well, right?
30: It's like
4: when you run the same show in large blocks in your overnight or repeat highlight shows all night. You know, there's a market for it somewhere.
30: It just doesn't flow. It's like when you listen to the 90s channel on Sirius XM, and it's like, yeah, there's no format. It just, if it was in the 90s, we're playing it. You're going to hear, you know, No Diggity, and then you're going to hear Tiffany, and then you're going to hear Nirvana, and then you're going to hear the Backstreet Boys. And that's all good, dude. Doesn't matter. No rhyme or reason. If it was in the 90s, we're putting it on the air. That's all we're going to get.
4: You said that like it's wrong. Sometimes you need a little bit of chaos mixed therein.
30: I dig the unpredictability of it. It's just, what am I going to get next? Who knows? I could wind up getting Tom Petty. I could get Rex in Effect. I don't know. But who knows? Whatever it is, it's going to be.
4: It's kind of exciting. Well, I mean, there are very few surprises in life. I mean, in the grand scale.
30: Now, speaking of surprises, Frostburg apparently has a surprise for me. And he said, Jason, we're going to do this story next. So what do you got? And he said, you're going to find out Knicks players aren't as cool as you think they are. So now I'm scared. I'm scared about this story.
4: You should be.
30: I mean, first of all, this is not Ric Flair saying the Knicks need to trade Jalen Brunson. Right?
4: No, woo! This is real.
30: Okay. All right. Very good. All right.
32: This isn't fake like Ric Flair's career.
4: Hey. Don't you dare. How dare you?
30: Ric Flair made a lot of real money in that career, Justin. I'm pretty sure it's not like he made it all in crypto. All real money.
4: Hey, Monopoly even money. Then, you know, if it spends, it spends. But okay. Ric Flair, sports, entertainment. Remember.
30: Okay. All right. All right. What do you got? What is this story about the Knicks players not as cool as you
32: think? Well, it's going to surprise you. And nobody else.
30: Okay, I'll bite. What is it? Go ahead.
32: You saw the game last night.
30: Of course I did.
32: What if I were to tell you the Knicks were shut out?
30: What? Okay. Shut out how?
32: They were shut out because apparently some of their players went from courtside glory to curbside rejection after their big win. You ready?
4: Rejected.
30: Okay. Like when they couldn't get in the cab?
32: They got in the cab. They got to the party. They just couldn't get in the party.
30: There was a party that Knicks players couldn't get into.
32: Not only was it a party, it was the hottest Met Gala party last night in New York City, hosted by Madonna and Sabrina Carpenter. And Knicks players were told to beat it. You're not on the list.
30: Wait a minute. Wait. Well,
4: you're not on the list. You're out of the will.
30: Listen. The Mets have had a really terrible year. Okay, the Mets have had a terrible year. I get that the Mets Gala isn't going to let Knicks players in. I understand that.
32: It's the Mets Gala.
30: A really bad year. It's the Mets Gala.
32: Has nothing to do with the Mets.
30: I mean, I don't know. Wow. I really, and I'm, you know, now that you've said it, now I'm clicking on it. Wow, and the headlines don't look good.
32: They told the bouncers, do you know who we are? The bouncers did not budge.
4: Good.
30: How do you not let the Knicks into your party?
32: Why would you not as cool as we've...
4: They're not Hollywood A-listers.
30: They're cool.
4: Influencers.
30: Okay. Are the Knicks as cool as Sabrina Carpenter?
4: No.
30: Okay, no. Are the Knicks cooler than Madonna? 100%.
4: No.
30: This is not 1991.
4: No.
30: Madonna is not nearly as cool as the Knicks. No, she's not. Come on, man. She's not ageless. Come on. No. Come on. They beat Philadelphia by 50 points. They can't get into a Met Gala party?
4: No.
30: Come on,
4: not that party.
30: How do you not let
4: the Knicks
30: in?
4: I'm sure there were some also-rans that were more than happy to let those interlopers.
30: Oh, no, wait a minute.
32: Just not that... popular DJ.
30: Yeah, but who were the what players were trying to was Huck Porty trying to get in, or were like Brunson and Cat trying to get in? Like, there's a difference.
4: The only guy I think that would have gotten past anybody was OG, because he had the stamp of approval from Anne Hathaway.
30: Yeah, Anne Hathaway would have said, oh no, he's on my list, he's on my let him in. He's on my list. Let him in.
4: See, now you're implying something else. My list.
30: No, that, not my guest list.
4: Look what you're doing there.
30: No, you're the one that implied that because your mind is in the gutter. I'm saying I'm on my guest list. No, let him in on my guest list.
32: He's I have Madonna's statement.
30: What's Madonna's statement?
32: Don't cry for me, Argentina.
30: Oh, she wouldn't let Lionel Messi in either? Wow, I can't believe that. Unbelievable.
32: Knicks were shut out.
30: How do you not let the Knicks into the
32: party? It's very easy.
30: I mean, I'm reading here, it says,
32: beat it.
30: The party was on the fifth floor, locked down tight with a strict guest list capped at 200 people. You know, even
4: if they were complying with fire code.
30: Don't say that, Harmon. Don't say stuff you don't know anything about. The space can hold nearly double that. I'm reading it right now on TMZ.
4: They decided, hey, 200 plus caterers plus other performers I mean, look, it's a guest list. You can't expand it forever. Did you want some random folks showing up? Like, say you set out, hey, here's everybody coming to the wedding, and then all of a sudden, we brought Uncle Ernie and Zelda and all their kids.
30: You can kick a lot of people out to let the Knicks in, okay? You could kick Boz Luhrmann out to let the Knicks in.
4: How right?
30: You
4: can no, do now you're just talking
30: you
4: silly.
30: You can do that.
32: Boz Luhrmann would tell you. Out for the Knicks.
30: You can kick Orlando Bloom out. That's a good one, Frost. But you can kick Orlando Bloom out and make room for the Knicks. There's people you could. There's bottom feeders at the end of that going, hey, guys,
4: you're not throwing out William Turner.
30: You've been here for a little long. You've been here for a while, but we need to let you go. We need to let some Knicks players in. We do it. Okay. You can let William Turner out. You can let Michael Turner out, former Falcons running back. You can let all those guys go.
4: You know what? They could have knocked on any door in any of the five boroughs, and they would have been allowed in, except that party. They chose to go to the one place that told them to beat it.
30: That's weak, man. How do you? I mean, really, this is New York City, man. The Knicks are the best thing that New York has
4: clearly
30: going for
4: not.
30: Them right
4: you could have
30: now.
4: Gone to the time to Times Square, hung out with the furries and the naked cowboy, and been kings of the world
32: and Dirty Cookie Monster.
4: Yeah, exactly.
30: Yeah. No. Hey, listen, I was just in Times Square every night. When we went back to New York. It was awesome. But like, you know,
32: how many Big Macs did you share with Dirty Cookie Monster?
30: Dude, there was no Big Mac. It was pizza every 5 feet in New York, man. Yes, I like another slice, but you just bought a slice down the street. Yeah, that was 8 steps ago. I need another slice of pizza now. That's what I'm having. Okay, great.
4: Did you actually eat the full pizza, or did you just do the toppings thing?
30: No. So we went to Joe's Pizza, which was from Spider-Man, right? Because that place is huge and popular.
4: I got
30: right?
4: you there for 3 minutes right? of playtime.
30: Yeah. So we go to Joe's Pizza, and we get in line, and it's really short. And I said, oh, okay, we're in line here. And then someone comes out and says, okay, this is like 8 o'clock at night. We're like, all right, there's like, you know, 15 people in line. And they go, yeah, just so you know, if you want a whole pizza, this is the line. If you want a slice, it's next door. So the Joe's Pizza next door, because now they've broken it up. And I'm like, oh my goodness, that line is down the end of the block. That's just for slices? So I said, may as well buy a whole pie. Let's stay in this line.
4: But make friends. Buy a whole pie. And if they want to, you know, duke you a dollar or two, great. If not,
30: no,
4: you make
30: blank
4: friends.
30: That, man. No, blank that. I'll wait in a shorter line and get pizza faster. Yeah, I'll get a whole pie. What do I care?
4: Exactly, but that's what I mean. Yeah. Do you make friends? Here, have a slice.
30: Yeah. No, I'm not sharing my pizza with anybody. If I'm waiting in line, I'm eating the whole thing. There was no problem at all.
4: What's wrong with you?
32: What if the pizza shop shut you out like the Knicks?
30: No way. You think pizza shop's going to shut me out? What I can do for a pizza shop, the pizza influencer,
32: parties can turn on the Knicks? Pizza shops can turn on you.
30: This is it. I need a statement from Madonna. I need a press conference, and not like, you know, in a British accent. I need a real Madonna press conference. Why they were not from Madonna? You know, and have Sabrina Carpenter there too. They could do an espresso duet if they want to.
32: Papa, don't preach. Okay.
30: I need something. Why the Knicks got shut out of there? I mean,
4: who do you think visits Detroit and the greater area more, you or Madonna?
30: Oh, me. When's the last time Madonna was in Detroit? Probably for a concert in 1995. Probably the last time. Come on, man. I'm much more the prodigal son of Detroit. But let's not. No. I really want to know why you couldn't let the Knicks in. And I want to know what players couldn't get in.
32: Oh, Brunson? Because
30: there is a difference. But like, if it was Brunson and Kat and Anunoby, wow, that's ridiculous. If it was, you know, Huck Porty and Kolek, I'm like, okay, I kind of understand. I kind of get that. Yeah, did these guys even play tonight? Well, let's see. Hang on. Kolek got about eight minutes in the fourth.
4: They showed up in their uniforms because they didn't break a sweat.
30: Who's here? I got Landry Shamet. Next. Somebody else. Someone else. Like that, I get. When you say the Knicks got shut out, I need names. I need names on this, Frostburg.
32: Do you, though?
30: Yeah, no, absolutely. I need names.
32: Like I said, this is only going to be shocking to you.
30: I need to know. It's
32: expected by everybody kidding? Else.
30: Are you kidding? Like the Knicks not
32: They're
30: on
32: just
30: the
32: not
30: guest
32: that
30: list?
32: Cool.
30: Like, I don't know that maybe you need to ban Sabrina Carpenter and Madonna from Madison Square Garden now. Yeah, I know. You're not on the list. You can't get in and sit. You're not going to sit next to Spike Lee and Ben Stiller. No, you don't get to sit next to Anne Hathaway. You sit next to Anne Hathaway at the Met Gala. You don't sit next to her at the Knicks game. You sit there. You don't come in here, Madonna. No, you don't. No, yeah, of course you would. I mean, she's in the old Anunoby jersey. No, you know, now Madonna's
4: Batman planning a heist. I mean, there's plenty of stuff you can talk about.
30: No. You ban Madonna from MSG. That's what has to happen now. That's the right move. You want to fire that shot across the bow, we're going to do the same thing.
32: I'm sure the police are working in shifts.
30: And you can't even get into MSG. You're banned from the entire arena. You can't go see a Knicks game. You can't go see James Dolan's band when they play. You can't go see anybody at MSG.
4: Wow.
30: You can't
4: you
30: go
4: full
30: see
4: Charles Oakley treatment.
32: What about the dead?
30: You can't go see the Ice Follies when it's there in December.
4: What did you say?
32: What about the dead?
30: You can't go see 12 consecutive dead shows like Stu Gotts did, right? My Stu Gotts impression is pretty good. Yeah, I mean, you're not going to get to go to one dead show. Forget about you. Madonna doesn't even get to go to one of them.
32: What about Dead and Company?
30: No, you don't get to go to any of those. That's what you have to.
4: The guy just died. Do we have no reference for anything?
30: It's the whole. It's the whole.
32: I think John Sterling just got hit in the head again.
30: No. Stop. Don't you play it, T-shirt. Do not play it.
4: We haven't heard it all night.
0: Play what?
30: Do not play it.
0: Play what?
30: Do not play it. No, it's good you don't know. It's good you're not paying
4: attention. Let's pay a tribute.
32: How do you spell John Sterling? Hold on.
30: No, it's not. That's not.
32: Is there an H?
4: Hey, I can coach that team.
30: No.
32: You got the H. Hi, Mom.
30: Done.
1: Now the 3-2 swung on a pop foul back here.
0: Ow.
1: It really hit me. I didn't know it was coming back that far.
30: No. What are you guys? What's wrong with you? What is wrong with you guys?
4: We are celebrating our rich tapestry of the sporting universe.
30: You guys are all.
0: Jason, just so you know, everyone is laughing.
30: You guys are all going to hell. That's
0: no, we're not.
30: Right there. Yeah.
0: We're celebrating the greats.
4: John Sterling is happy wherever he is in this greater universe.
30: We're thinking about him
4: and paying tribute to him right now.
32: Legend.
30: I'm not allowing you guys to have pizza or wings or whatever.
0: What?
30: If I cannot allow you guys in a place tomorrow, I'm knocking you. You can go hang out with Madonna. Go hang out with Madonna. And watch the Knicks on television.
32: We'll just go to the cooler party, unlike the Knicks.
30: Yeah. Go to the cooler party that's got Orlando Bloom there. Ask him about Pirates of the Caribbean 7.
4: It's coming back.
0: Jason, you try to do that to us? This is how it's going to feel for you. Ow!
30: Okay. You're done, man. You are done. Coming up next.
32: If we're still on the air.
30: Yeah, coming up next. I could just say something else, but coming up next. We got big stuff out of the NBA playoffs and a big baseball bold prediction I made preseason is that coming true so far? That's next. Jason and Mike, Fox Sports Radio.
2: In a restaurant in a West End town, call the police, there's a madman around.
1: He hit me. I didn't know it was coming back that far. So once again, it'll be a 3-2. And Holmes ready to deal. A ground ball to third. Donaldson squares, throws to first in time. Ball game over. Yankees win. The Yankees win.
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0: Now, we got big stuff coming out of the NBA in a couple of minutes, but, the last couple of days has been a real big homage to the life and career of John Sterling. You know, you see Michael Kay paying homage to him with a call last night. The Mets the same way, their final call of the Rockies game. But to think about this on the field for a second, because yes, it's been that kind of year for the Yankees, and you know, everybody's looking at, you know, John Sterling, what he meant to the team and everything else. Is the Yankees are in first place in the AL East, and I think people looking at it going, yeah, okay, well, the Yankees are pretty good. I expect them to be there. I expect them to be in first place in the AL East. Yes, the Red Sox are horrible. And, the Orioles are bad. Like, half the division is really bad. The Blue Jays stink. The Yankees are 25-11. And they have done all of this without Gerrit Cole and Carlos Rodon, who are still on minor league rehab assignments. Now, neither of them pitched well, but it doesn't matter. It's minor league rehab. It's about getting ready. Rodon is expected to join the Yankees this weekend. Gerrit Cole's a little bit further away, coming back from being out for a whole year. But the Yankees are this good. They're basically playing 700 baseball without the two of them, without their number one stopper in Gerrit Cole, and they're still this good. I mean, I know we spent a lot of time talking about the Dodgers and how good they are this year, and yeah, they've had a rough go the last week or so, but man, this Yankee team without those guys is, you know, sitting right now with the second best record in baseball. And they're hitting. Ben Rice has been terrific. Obviously, Judge is hitting. But, I mean, to think about where they are without these two guys, like, that's insane. It's going to already be the Yankees are getting two great deadline guys that are guys that they're expecting to get back. Like, I think we're sleeping on just how good the Yankees have been so far this year.
2: Well, I mean, it works in parallel with the Dodgers. You mentioned them, right? No Mookie Betts. Blake Snell hasn't pitched yet. You're still looking at Kike Hernandez coming back. Like, you still got a lot of guys that haven't shown up there. Same thing here. I mean, Rodon was an 18-game winner a year ago. You're already missing the, you know, as you would expect, the games from Giancarlo Stanton. So there you go. He's already been out of the lineup. Goldschmidt's only played 14 games. So you're doing this with Rice and Judge doing most of the damage to this point. And your division, there's nothing coming to save any of those teams anytime soon. So yeah, we're looking like we could get back to that same run of a couple of years ago.
3: So we can all watch Aaron Judge drop another fly ball.
2: It might happen.
0: Oh, you never can tell. I mean, I can't say no. I can't say it's not going to happen. I mean, that's the career the guy's had. What everybody know him for? Dropping the fly ball in the World Series. That's Aaron Judge. Now, the other baseball story for a couple of minutes here is we talked about this before the season. I gave you the big, bold prediction. Shohei Ohtani, 2026 National League Cy Young Award winner. Tonight, the Dodgers lost 2-1 to the Astros. But Ohtani is on a Jacob DeGrom-like path to win the Cy Young. He's given up 5 runs in 6 starts. His ERA is 0.9, right? But he's won 2 games. I mean, this is exactly what's happened to Jacob DeGrom with the Mets for all those years. You look at these games, Dodgers lose 1-0, 2-1. He's given up 1 run, no earned runs. His ERA is 0.90. And for everybody that talked about the exhibition season, all the Dodgers, everybody around the team said the same thing. He is incredibly focused on pitching this year, right? Like, the last couple of years have been MVP years unlike we have seen in the history of baseball, right? First 50-50 guy, unreal what he's done. So, yeah, I get we're a little bit now. Sometimes he's not going to hit. He's had 4 games in a row where he hasn't gotten a hit, which is like, oh, my goodness, what's wrong with Shohei Ohtani? But I think that's part of what can happen when you are this focused on the pitching part of it. And I think it's just a little bit of Ohtani to, okay, I got to kind of manage it a little bit, get into the season, into the end of May, June, the summer months get here. Trust me, he's going to be fine. But pitching-wise, like, his ERA is 0.90. Like, you tell me that's not going to...
3: That's also how many runs the Mets score a game.
0: I mean, yeah, that is, yeah. I mean, if he could pitch against the Mets every day, forget it. I mean,
2: well, that is his run support when he pitches, too.
0: I mean, Wroblewski's having a great year, right? He's 5-0. His ERA is like, you know, he's 1.7 or something like that. Like, but Ohtani and Shohei Ohtani and ERA, he's got an ERA under 1. I mean, like, he let up a run tonight and it went up. You know, I feel like that's it. Went up from 0.6 is what he was coming into tonight. Now it's 0.9. Like, that's the level he's been pitching at since the beginning of the year. So, yeah, Shohei Ohtani, 2026 Cy Young winner.
2: Yeah, a guy we talked about, there were some articles written going, wishing, wanting, hoping, and kind of speaking about that point of emphasis in the offseason. I'm going back in the betting odds. Long before spring training, you were looking at 30-1, and then that started to come into focus, whereas right now he's at plus 550 or so. And since Cy Young candidates all across the board seem to be having their issues, who knows, might just open a clear path. It would be nice to win a game every once in a while, but if we can keep doing that theory testing, we've got broken through that before with DeGrom and a couple of others. Go back to Felix Hernandez winning an award at basically a 500 record as well, getting no support. I'd like to think the Dodgers eventually score some runs for him, but yeah. what are they 10-14 in the last 2 years when he's pitched? Yeah. So it's kind of interesting to watch in that regard. But yeah, I mean, it's really just when the offense isn't clicking and he's your leadoff guy, and forget about the Craig Council nonsense about roster spots.

0: 50s, right? A 50-50 year, and then he follows and he wins the Cy Young.
1: I'm going to go do this year.
0: Think about that.
1: It's insane.
0: Like, yeah, what do you want to do next year? I don't know. Like, not that Otani is bored, like, because that's the wrong thing to say. But like, I think I equate it to like when Ken Griffey came up in with the Mariners, and he was a great all around player, and I think he just decided one off season, said, you know, I think I can hit 50 home runs a year. I think I can do that. And what did he start doing? Hit 50 home runs a year. Like he's that talented where I think I can do this. I'm gonna focus on that. Like, that's how talented Otani is, where, like, look at when, hey, I think I could steal 50 bases this year. Has he come close since? No, he hasn't, right? Is he going to come close again? Probably not. Well, I did it. I went 50-50. What do I want to do now? Well, now I want to win the Cy Young. Okay, now I'm going to go win the Cy Young. And then next year it's something different and something else and something like, but you think about a run like that, like every year he does something that makes us say, yeah, without a doubt, he's the greatest player any of us have ever seen. Maybe the greatest player to ever play the game, but you think a 3-year run of MVP, MVP, Cy Young?
1: What do you mean, maybe?
0: I mean, come on, man.
1: Jason, Mike Trout held him back for 6 years, and he's still the greatest player ever. I just think.
0: When we went to the game Saturday, and Mets and the Angels, and Trout was announced, everybody gives him a big hand, and Nolan McClain struck him out both times. And my wife goes to me, wow, is Trout good this year? I said, no, actually he is, and he's healthy. Just, you know, McClain is really good, and you know, Trout. She goes, so the Angels had Trout and Otani at the same time?
1: Yep.
0: I said, yeah. She said, for how long? I said, a few years.
1: Yeah, Trout held him back for 6 years.
0: And she goes, and they couldn't win. I go, no. I go, let's not have this conversation around so many Angels fans.
1: He immediately goes away from Mike Trout. He's on he's en route for a three-peat.
0: World Series, MVP, MVP, Cy Young.
2: I'm just thinking about it, though, from the larger scale. Let's bring in the pop culture reference, because he's a man who has great acumen and dominance. Remember when Pete Becker, as played by John Favreau,
1: is that Boris's brother?
2: Nicely done. Wanted to be the ultimate fighting champion, right? He talked about all the iterations of his operating system before he finally got it right. And then this guy went on to create the Marvel Cinematic Universe and rescued Star Wars.
1: But Shohei's is even greater. He had to overcome Mike Trout.
0: Ah, that is true, yeah.
2: No. Rendon.
0: Yeah.
1: Trout is the worst.
0: Yeah. Wasn't he like a software guy?
2: That's right.
0: He was Pete Becker, right?
2: It took the 65th iteration or whatever it was of the operating system before it finally got right. He goes, same thing here. I'm going to get it right eventually. I'm going to be the ultimate fighting champion. I've conquered the mental world. I've conquered this. Now I'm going to conquer the physical world.
1: Jason, I absolutely love your take on Shohei, but I only have one little problem.
0: Okay, what's the problem?
1: You please never mention him in the same sentence with DeGrom ever again.
0: Dude, what Jacob are you doing? DeGrom was the most dominant pitcher in baseball for a good 5 years.
1: Yeah, and he couldn't stay healthy for like a week.
0: That's okay, it doesn't matter.
1: What are you doing here?
0: What I said was
1: true.
0: I
1: know what you're up to.
2: Subterfuge.
0: Wow. You sound like Frank Costanza. I know what you're up to. I don't like it.
2: Saboteur.
0: Time now to find out what's trending in the wide world of sports. From a guy who absolutely, I am sure, loves the fact that I said Shohei Ohtani could be your Cy Young Award winner, likely Cy Young Award winner, 2 MVP, Cy Young, 3 World Series, who knows? He's been called the Shohei Ohtani of Fox Sports Radio, because there's many things, many, many things that he can do. Updates, co-host shows. He does it all. And now he's going to tell you what's trending. It's Steve DeSager.
3: Just can't play my own intro. But everything else, by the way, I looked it up. The Angels have not won a single playoff game since 2009.
0: Yeah, that was the point where I had to tell my wife, okay, no worries. She goes, well, how many playoff games did they win? I said, okay, talk about this in the car.
2: People are going to start throwing popcorn buckets and batting helmets at us.
0: I know we got Mets fans around us, but let's have this conversation on the way home. We'll talk about this then.
3: And you're right. The Dodgers' Shohei Ohtani has an ERA up to 0.97 after the 2-1 loss at Houston tonight. Two early solo homers for the Stros, one of which traveled a robust 337 feet, which would be an out in most Major League stadiums, but in left field in Houston, left the park. So Otani went 7 innings, 8 strikeouts, no walks. The Dodger offense the last couple weeks has been missing.

0: and 2-1 the loss. We'll see if Tyler Glasnow throws a shutout. That might be the only way they get a win tomorrow afternoon. Mets game at Colorado was rained out. Rockies have lost 5 straight. This game will be made up Thursday. Wednesday's game will now be at night in Colorado. St. Louis was hosting Milwaukee, and that was rained out tonight. They'll make it up in July as part of a doubleheader. The Angels beat the White Sox 4-3. White Sox left bases loaded in the ninth. Halos hit 3 solo homers. Arizona ended a 4-game losing streak with a 9-0 win over Pittsburgh. San Diego a 10-5 winner at San Francisco. And the Braves have won again. They're 26-11. Matt Olson, who's been red hot, a solo homer in the ninth to beat Seattle. And Andres Munoz, the closer, 3-2. Atlanta closer Raisel Iglesias got the save, just coming off the injured list today after a sore shoulder. The Cubs won their 7th in a row. Got a run in the 7th, run in the 8th, run in the 10th. 10-inning, 3-2 win over the Reds, who've lost 5 in a row. And Reds closer Emilio Pagan was carted off with a hamstring injury. Michael Busch of the Cubbies, 3 hits, including the tying homer and the game-winning single. The Cubs have won 17 of 20. Kansas City won its 5th straight game, 5-3 over Cleveland. Guardians offense went 4-for-31. The Yankees were down 3-0 in the first to Jacob deGrom in Texas and still beat him and the Rangers 7-4. Yanks have won 5 in a row, 15 of their last 17. Yankees have a 25-11 record. DeGrom gave up 6 runs in 6 1/3. Tampa Bay won its 5th straight game, 11 of its last 12. Rays over Toronto 4-3 with 2 runs bottom of the 8th. Minnesota and Baltimore each one on the road. Philadelphia was up 1-0 in the 7th and beat the A's 9-1. 2 homers for Bryce Harper. Christopher Sanchez, the winning pitcher, 8 scoreless innings, 10 strikeouts. And Boston, 10-3 winners at Detroit. Red Sox outfielder Roman Anthony out with a sprained wrist. The loser, and I mean that word, Framber Valdez, allowed 10 runs, hitting a batter in the 4th, and was thrown out after giving up 3 homers in 3-plus innings. In second-round NBA playoff openers, Detroit beat Cleveland 111-101. Pistons led by 18 late in the first quarter. Oklahoma City was close with the Lakers. Mid-third quarter, the Thunder lead was just 69-65. OKC won it by 18, 108-90. Chet Holmgren, 24 points, 12 rebounds. On Wednesday, Philadelphia's at New York again. Then Minnesota plays at San Antonio. Jaylen Brown of the Celtics was fined $50,000 by the NBA for his recent comments criticizing the refs. In the NHL playoffs, Colorado's up 2-0 in its second-round series after beating Minnesota again 5-2. Toronto won the lottery for the NHL draft held in late June. The NFL's referees union is due to vote on a new labor contract Thursday. Wide receiver Stephon Diggs was found not guilty of assault. Seattle signed veteran defensive end Dante Fowler. The Giants reportedly gave defensive tackle DJ Reader a 2-year deal. Arsenal advanced to the Champions League final. And the next IndyCar race is this Saturday on Fox TV from the Indy Road Course. Back to you.
1: Thank you, Steve. Now, just really quick, because I got to say this. We talked about it a little bit last night off the air. If the Stanley Cup final isn't Carolina and Colorado, something's wrong. I mean, the Colorado is clearly... they've been the best team in the NHL all year. Their record with Landeskog is like in the playoffs, like 97-1.
0: is Carolina, it really?
1: Oh, it's incredible. Look at their record. It's like I think they've lost 4 games when he has played in the last few years.
0: Buffalo had a very good year. Buffalo, aren't they starting up the series tomorrow?
1: Yeah. Buffalo's been good, but this is, look, I know my team. This is the Hurricane. It's been Stanley Cup or bust the last 3 years, but they're getting the goals. They're getting all the timely goals. Their goaltending's been terrific. Like, this is the year. Like, if it's not Hurricanes and the Avalanche, something's wrong.
2: You're burying the lead, though. They sold nearly 5,000 beer skate cups.
1: Yeah, and they're not going to sell any more. They decided not to do it.
2: That's just silly. You're printing money. $19 for an empty one, $12 with the beer.
1: Yeah. I mean, just think you can go to a Dodger game.
0: Did I hear that correctly?
1: Oh, yeah. It's crazy. It went when people found out what was going on, it went viral, and they sold out, like, middle of the second period, and they said, no, we're not doing it again. They're worried about liability. I don't know.
0: No,
1: I'd be worried, too.
2: Not like it's free refills, like you're walking down the street to El Pollo Loco days later, months later, whatever.
1: Come on, man. You leave Rob Parker out of this.
2: Hey, I didn't say, what are you doing?
0: Rob Parker would not spend $12 on something. What are you talking about?
2: I'm a woman. I ain't paying for that.
1: Coming up next, not one, not two, three big NBA takes as we finish with a flourish coming off of what we saw tonight in the league. Jason and Mike, this is Fox Sports Radio.
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4: Now the 3-2 swung on a pop foul back here.
2: Ow! Ow! Ow!
4: It really hit me. I didn't know it was coming back that far.
1: Tyshir, my dad's going to kick your ass if you play that one more time.
2: You know what would have kept him from getting hit?
26: Jason, you know what's funny about that?
1: What?
26: Your dad can't kick anybody.
1: He would hit, well, he doesn't, with his back surgery now that he's all done, he's finally got rid of the walker. He would hit you over the head with the walker.
26: I believe that.
1: Because I told him, throw it off a cliff because he can't. He's so excited to get rid of it. I said, Dad, throw it off a cliff. Like, get that Office Space Michael Bolton beating up the computer. You know, get that out of your body. But I will tell him to save on it and hit you over the head with it.
26: If you didn't tell him that.
2: Please don't tell him that. We got enough lunacy and people acting like jackasses in the greater Los Angeles area. Are you kidding me?
26: Jason, don't tell him to throw stuff like that. You know what'll happen?
1: What's that?
2: Ow! Ow!
27: Jason, when's the last time your dad kicked your ass? Last week?
1: My dad's been asleep for the last 4 hours. He's waking up now and is going to, like, zombie his way to get to you, T-shirt.
2: Does he wake up like the Undertaker? And just sit up?
26: Well, tell him he's got about 6 minutes, then I'm in my car.
1: All right, he'll chase you down. No, my dad's got a lead foot. No, my dad's got a lead foot.
26: You guys aren't chasing anything.
1: Yeah, no, not running. No. I've been in a car. Yeah, in a car. My dad's got a lead foot. So, big night tonight in the NBA. Three big stories we finish with. Number one, Pistons beat the Cavs. Big thing for Detroit. It feels like they're back. It feels like this is the team they were going into the playoffs. First round, it was so Cade Cunningham heavy, and he's still playing great despite the fact he's not shooting well. But tonight looked like, okay, we withstood that 3-1 deficit, and now we're back to being the team we are. This could be a sweep, especially if you're going to get the Cavaliers. And look, I'm right every year about James Harden. 7 turnovers tonight. Some of them were just terrible. This is what happens to James Harden, right? Sometimes he looks good in the regular season. You think, okay, Harden's fantastic. You get into the playoffs where he has to play every other night and he gets tired. He had turnovers tonight. He just dropped the basketball. He's tripping over it and kicking it. Like, this is what James Harden, this is playoff James Harden, man. So I don't look at this and say like, hey, I'm really looking into something and telling you something you don't know. But when I say it every year and it comes true, I mean, that's the way it goes, man. This is playoff James Harden. This could wind up being a sweep and the Pistons are sitting around for a week waiting to see who they're going to play.
2: Yeah, I mean, this is just the point. You had them last round, obviously, Wagner getting hurt. Let him off the hook. But you now look at where the Pistons are, and with James Harden, you've got 17 years of evidence or whatever it is, 16 years. I mean, that's an awful long time, and you're not looking for that outlier at this point. He's going to get tired. He's going to try to make plays that aren't there. And some of it is on teammates and anticipation and pressing, but you're seeing what the Pistons can be. I'm still nervous that they don't have enough scorers and that, you know, they might get got once in a while. I mean, Donovan Mitchell, he went and he's ready to take his $50,000 fine because he went after the officials today because he only had 2 free throw attempts in this game.
1: As far as the Lakers, they lose tonight. They lose by 18 to Oklahoma City.
2: Say that
1: they
2: to my face.
1: For a while. I'm telling the truth. I'll say it. You're not going to the party, Frost, but you don't get in. Austin Reeves was terrible. They needed some kind of offense from him. They didn't get it.
2: Austin 316. Yeah.
1: I'd rather have Stone Cold shooting from the outside. He'll be better than 14 for 46, that's for sure.
2: Take that shot. What?
27: No way they were breaking glass.
1: If they don't get Luka back for game 2, they're cooked. They're probably cooked anyway, but if it's so close for Luka to come back and they're looking like maybe it's game 3, why wouldn't he come back in game 2, right? Because if you're going to come back and try to shake all the rust off in game 3, not going to happen. You're not going to have the stamina. You're not going to play the minutes. Even if he comes back and plays 25 minutes off the bench in game 2, they have a better chance of winning game 3 after Luka gets back and plays a game. And I know that it looks like, oh, well, who knows where. I've heard game 3. I've heard game 5. I've heard game 7. Just to take you back to last week when we were told by Joe Mazzulla right after game 6, oh, Jason Tatum's playing game 7. He's fine. He got stretched out. He's fine. Jason Tatum is absolutely fine. Jason Tatum did not play game 7. Oh, Ant Edwards, he's not going to come back till maybe the end of the second round if he's back at all. Oh, maybe the middle of the second round he can come back with. He plays game 1. So just understand what you're hearing with injury. There's a lot of misinformation out there, a lot of storylines that are allowed to go the way they are just because it's a very fluid situation. But seeing all the guys come back, knowing that this is it's basically a win-or-go-home game for the Lakers because they're not going to go back game 3, welcome Luka back, and beat the Thunder 3 out of 4, I'd have a hard time seeing Luka Doncic not playing in game 2.
2: I love your optimism, but unless we hear this... God, it's Luka Doncic, because he would have to take the 316 mantle over from his guy Austin Reed. Unless we hear that, the smash and the music start playing, he comes running out like a lunatic. I think it's done.
27: Well, that could have been the Knicks players throwing rocks at the windows of that party.
2: That could have been it getting shut out.
1: Please, listen. The Met Gala.
27: I promise
1: is
27: we're
1: get-
27: cool.
1: The Met Gala is going to get theirs for not allowing the Knicks into their after party.
27: What are they going to get?
1: You wait and see if any of these A-listers are allowed into MSG when they want to go to a game next. You see if Madonna's allowed into MSG for
27: that.
1: You think
27: Dolan's not letting Madonna in?
2: I was going to say, unless James Dolan himself was shut out, I don't see that happening. By the way, the Lakers did do something big. I mean, they kept Shai Gilgeous-Alexander under 20 points for the first time in a year. I mean, he praised the perimeter defense of Marcus Smart, so you got that going for
27: Madonna,
2: you.
27: Madonna, here's my harmonica.
1: Madonna's not going to be allowed into a high school basketball tournament that's playing the championship at MSG at noon on a Wednesday. She's not going to be allowed in. Don't let the Knicks into the Met Gala party. Come on. Lastly, as we look ahead to tomorrow night, obviously we have Knicks and the Sixers. With all the drama going on, the great play from Ant Edwards in game 1, we're going to have a pissed Wemby in game 2. Chris Finch is talking about his blocks. Wemby's going to have an absolutely monster game. And I'm telling you, Mike Harmon, this is going to be an all-time great playoff series with eye-popping stuff, Minnesota and San Antonio. We're going to see a great 7-game series.
2: 9.5-point favorites tomorrow. You're Nick, 7-point favorites. Hey, good luck.
1: Go, New York. Go, New York. Go. Coming up next, my buddy Ben Maller. This is Fox Sports Radio.
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16: In the NBA playoffs, second round opening wins for Detroit and Oklahoma City. The Pistons beat Cleveland 111-101, 23 points for Cade Cunningham. Thunder over the Lakers 108-90, 24 points for Chet Holmgren. In the NHL playoffs, Colorado's up 2-0 in its second rounder after beating Minnesota again 5-2. The Avs are 6-0 this postseason so far. Toronto won the lottery for the NHL draft, which will be held in late June. Phil Mickelson withdrew from next week's PGA Championship, and the NFL Referees Union is due to vote on a new labor contract Thursday. In baseball, the Braves won again, this time on a Matt Olson solo homer in the ninth, 3-2 at Seattle. The Angels held on 4-3 against the White Sox. Houston beat the Dodgers and Shohei Ohtani 2-1. Rainouts at both St. Louis and Colorado. The Cubs won their seventh straight in 10, edging the Reds. I'm Steve DeSager.
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2: Well, that went about as expected. Welcome in the beginning of another night of the Ben Maller Show. It just happens one after another as we are cranking up the old boombox. And we know life has surface noise, coast to coast, border to border and beyond, on the vast and spectacularly powerful microphones of FSR emanating live.
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2: From the drive as we go into overdrive. 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The crown is yours. Yours. So our lead this hour is from Pro Bouncy Ball. Bouncy. I think you know where we're going to start. It's that time of the year. This is what we do this time of the year. It's all right. There were some playoff games. We don't pay attention to the regular season in Pro Bouncy Ball. The playoffs, we pay attention. So away we go. We start out in the Dust Bowl, where the reigning champions of Pro Bouncy Ball reside, and it ain't the Lakers. The Thunder and Lakers having a hoedown in Oklahoma. Now, I don't know if you saw this game or not. Possibly not. They got to get some better B-roll
0: You know how they come back from commercials? It was on, was it NBC or Peacock? One of those things. And they came back from commercial and they showed downtown Oklahoma City, which, you know, it's not, you know, not that great to look at. You know, maybe build some more skyscrapers or something. I don't know. Or show a cowboy or something like that or some, you know, it's Oklahoma stuff. Oh, the skyline of Oklahoma City, not all that great. Anyway, Chet Holmgren had 24 points and 12 rebounds, the guy that looks like Skeletor. And Oklahoma City, who didn't play at their peak, and they still stopped the Lakers 108-90 in that game one of the Western Conference semifinals. Now, Shai Gilgeous-Alexander, the former Clipper, and A.J. Mitchell each had 18 points as well for the Thunder. The Thunder now have played 5 playoff games. And they have won 5 playoff games this year. 5-0 in the playoffs despite missing Jalen Williams. Oh, my hammy. It didn't go whammy. I can't play, though. Third straight game he has missed. Oklahoma City will host game 2, which we will also win comfortably. That'll be on Thursday. The better story, though, is in the losing locker room. So LeBron James, as he has been known to do, when his team loses, he storms off the court, has a conniption fit before the game's over. And yep, LeBron, he didn't stick around for the end of it. He walked off the court as there were about 20 seconds or so to go in the game. And LeBron is much too important to stay on the court until the end of the game. What do you expect from LeBron? Now, the better story, as I said, losing locker room. Popular opinion by popular people is that Austin Reeves, who had an absolute clunker, was the driving force behind the Lakers being spanked in game one. Reeves took 16 shots. He missed 13 of the 16. That is a shooting percentage of less than 20%. He did not make a 3-point shot. I'm told that is not good. Reeves finished with 8 points, turned the ball over 4 times, and played like he should be back somewhere in Oklahoma playing pickup basketball. That's a good jumping on point. So let us discuss the question, do the Lakers have an Austin Reeves problem in the playoffs? So I've got Scooby-Doo, Hasbro, and jaywalking. And we will combine all of these things together, and we are going to be moonstruck is what we're going to be. We're going to be moonstruck. So, A, to answer the question, do the Lakers have an Austin Reeves problem in the playoffs? I am nodding my head yes. Now, a lot of you geniuses told me I was out of my bloody mind last year when I pointed out how ineffective and how overwhelmed Austin Reeves played for the Lakers against Minnesota in the playoffs. You said, you're just a Laker hater. Okay, well, let's look at this again. So the Lakers don't just have an Austin Reeves problem. They have an Austin Reeves in the playoffs problem. That's what they've got. Let's be real here. Playoff Austin is officially a thing. Okay, you might not want to admit it. You're in denial. That's fine. It's a thing. Okay, and it's not the kind of thing you have any chance of going very far in and being considered a legitimate contender if he's one of your top rung players. And this is now back-to-back years, and we have a sample size that tells a story now, and we have seen it in these playoff environments. He's overmatched. He's not that good. He didn't just have a bad night. Austin Reeves submitting a formal application to be the new playoff liability. And the numbers tell the tale of a person with multiple personalities, much like Blind Scott that calls the show and has got multiple personalities. Austin Reeves, his playoff efficiency drops noticeably. He is not very good shooting the basketball. He often vanishes from behind the three-point line. And when the lights get pretty bright, he's not wearing sunglasses. So Reeves, he doesn't get that whole playoff Harden level heat because James Harden's resume is like a novel. And if you look at Reeves, his resume, his pro basketball reference page is like a pamphlet. So that's how you juxtapose playoff Harden and playoff Reeves. It's a Scooby-Dooby-Doo special. It's a Scooby-Doo special that Austin Reeves is a glorified role player. He's a supporting actor who's masquerading as a co-star And here we've seen it in the postseason. Much like every episode of Scooby-Doo, the mask gets ripped off. And you're like, I wouldn't have gotten away with it if it wasn't for you pesky playoff games. Now, the rumors have been out there for some time that Reeves is on track to get a massive five-year, $241 million contract extension. And listen, you know how I feel about the Lakers here, but every Laker historian might want to go out and get a barf bag. If you do that, oh my God, that would be so great. I will celebrate Austin Reeves getting a $241 million extension because he is making every possible argument he does not deserve that. Signing that check would be an epic mistake, and I don't know about you, but I'm all for it. Not for him, of course. For him, it would be wonderful. For everyone else involved who's wearing that uniform, my God. It's a classic regular season mirage. Looks great until the games actually matter. And the nickname, his nickname, Austin Reeves, Hillbilly Kobe, has never been more accurate. Regular season, occasionally puts up stats that remind you of Kobe Bryant. Postseason, he plays like you picked up a hillbilly hitchhiking on the side of a country road. And until proven otherwise, this is simply who he is. If you pay him like a superstar, you're buying a ticket to early playoff heartache for half a decade. And you combine, it's my favorite backcourts that the Lakers have ever put out in a playoff game. You got Austin Reeves and Marcus Smart, who somehow is still in the NBA. I thought he would be out by now. He's still there. So Marcus Smart and Austin Reeves, you've got, we call it the Freemason backcourt, and they took 31 shots. They missed 24 of them. Which, again, who am I to criticize? I did not play in the NBA. I guess I'm being mean. I don't think that's good. Well, here's LeBron. You'll hear the question and the answer. It was not a very good offensive performance. LeBron's numbers were fine, but the rest of the team not that good. Here is LeBron, who left the court early before the game ended, huffing and puffing. You'll hear the question and the answer about the offense. Take a listen.
3: Where do you think the offensive issues are coming from right now? Obviously, that's a great defense.
4: Issues coming from?
3: Yeah.
4: We have a guy that averaged 37 a game. What did he average, 35 this year? 33 and a half?
3: Yeah.
4: I mean, what are you asking?
3: Okay, well, I'm asking, I mean, like, you guys.
4: There's the issues right there. We're playing against the number one defensive team in the NBA. And when you play against the world champions, having a guy that averages 34, that's special.
0: All right, so we now know what LeBron is going to use when the Lakers are swept by the Thunder. He's given you a preview of his concession speech. Okay, so Luka's not going to play. Remember those stories that his agents planted, his people planted in the media about how he's in the greatest shape of his life and all this stuff? And then they planted some more stories that he went to Europe, went back home for special treatment so he'd be ready to go for the Lakers. The way that Tirico and Reggie Miller were talking, it sounded like they were told he ain't playing in this series. Yeah, he's just there as a Laker girl on the sidelines. Rah, rah, go Lakers. It's so great. And LeBron, he's already beaten. Like, listen, what happened to the attitude? Hey, we don't have him. Other guys are going to step up. We're going to get it done. No, boo hoo hoo. We don't have Luka. Where? So pathetic. All right. Now, on the winning side, Shai Gilgeous-Alexander, the former Clipper, was asked about the test. There wasn't much one. It wasn't much of a test against the Lakers. For the Thunder, SGA said, quote, tonight was very simple. Multiple bodies, that means multiple people are open, was what he said post-game on, I don't know, it was NBC or Peacock. I don't know. I really don't know what I'm watching. I just try to find the game until I find it, and then I settle in, and that's it. All right, so the question, SGA said game number one of the
5: number one.
0: He said it was, quote, very simple based on how the Lakers were playing defense. So how do you parse these words from SGA, the former Clipper? So Shai Gilgeous-Alexander calling game one simple is adorable. My word is adorable. He's being polite. The real word he should have used is effortless. He basically said, listen, we didn't even play that well, and the Lakers suck so much that they still needed a search party. Okay, look at the tape. SGA had more turnovers than assists, and he didn't really seem to break much of a sweat in this game. And the Lakers weren't just beaten. They were sculpted, reshaped, and set aside. The LeBron's crew got the Hasbro treatment, meaning they were molded like a big pile of purple and gold Play-Doh. And the Thunder were a bunch of bored preschoolers, and then they just left it out to dry. Oklahoma City never trailed in the second half. They shot almost 50% from the field, knocked down 30 money balls, and played what amounted to, seemed like half energy, kind of a walkthrough. They had some referees out there. So the Thunder are so deep that they can play their C level, and the Lakers are so pathetic. And Oklahoma City still wins by 18, covers a massive point spread, just a massive point spread. It wasn't a contest. It was, it actually could have been a lot worse. The firepower that the Thunder have, and you've got LeBron already playing the victim. He knows. LeBron knows it's over. That sounded like a beaten man. LeBron James knows the Lakers are toast, and he's preparing all of his excuses. It's never his fault. It's never, no, you got to have a fall guy. All right, meanwhile, speaking of fall guys, we go to Boston. The Celtics are not in the NBA playoffs anymore. However, they did make some news. All-star Jaylen Brown, one of the great space cadets in the NBA, Jaylen Brown has been fined $50,000 for public criticism of game officials. This following what he had said the other night. We talked about it in a Maller monologue in a previous episode of the show. Brown was on a live stream he hosted. Not, I don't believe, with Blake Snell, the Twitch guy that occasionally pitches for the Dodgers. So Jaylen Brown, in a live stream he hosts, commenting on game officials, he commented, he said, clearly had an agenda in the series against the 76ers. Said they had an agenda to call fouls against him, Jaylen Brown, for pushing off when he drove towards the basket while handling the ball. He said there's some referees that need to be investigated. He says every good basketball player does this. And then he claimed that he was told by some of the referees that this was a point of emphasis to screw over Jaylen Brown of the Celtics. All right, so the question, what did the NBA accomplish by fining the Celtics' Jaylen Brown? So the NBA didn't accomplish much by fining Jaylen Brown, unless the goal was to have a neon yellow highlighter and drag it across every word that he said. I did some Maller math here. Now, granted, it's my version of math. I believe I am correct on this. You can fact check me if you want. And there's nothing the consumer of audio content loves more than fact-checking the clown, the trained seal on the radio. And I did some Maller math. So a $50,000 fine to Jaylen Brown. He makes $53 million a year. So that is the equivalent. If you made $50,000 a year and you illegally crossed the street and some cop with a stick up their tuchus gave you a ticket, a $47 jaywalking ticket, that would be the same thing. So if you make $50,000, a $47 jaywalking ticket is the same to a $50,000 fine for a guy making $53 million, which is a small price to pay for getting to use the Zebras as a fall guy. And honestly, Jaylen's live stream sounded less like analysis and more like the closing argument in a case of the missing accountability. The Celtics blew a 3-1 lead, lost Game 7 at home, against a ragtag Sixers team that the very next game went out and lost by almost 40 to the Knickerbockers, and you're going to blame the referees. Like, what are you doing? Right, if there was an agenda, don't you think, based on the popularity index, that if there was an agenda, it probably would have been by the referees? Let's see how many wide-open looks the Celtics can get here and miss. Maybe we should help them out because they can't make anything, right? Because you'd think from a rating standpoint, the Celtics have more fans than the Sixers and all that. But the investigation should not start with the officiating. It should start with the fact the Celtics, they're so stubborn. They kept shooting three-point shots. Shot 26% from three-point land in that closeout game at home where they were eliminated in game number 7. It is the Ben Maller Show. If you would like to be part of this, you can join us right now. We open up the phone lines. Got the big meet and greet this weekend in the Boston area. A couple of nights there. So we're looking forward to that. In the meantime, though, if you want to be part of this, you can join us right now at 877-99 on Fox.
1: Do it live!
0: 877-996-6369 if you'd like to be part of the program. Also on X, if you would like, at Ben Maller. That is at Ben Maller if you'd like to be part of the program. And one of the people who's very close to LeBron James, absolutely annihilating one of LeBron's teammates, insider friendly fire. And what did they say? Who was it about? Whose team LeBron upset with? We'll get to the bottom of that mystery, because I know you're dying to know who someone very close to LeBron is attacking. I know. We'll get to that, and we will do it next. However, it is the A blockity, blockity, blockity. And let's see, what hour is it? It's at my fingertips here. What hour is it?
5: Number one.
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0: Maller Show. The season of Maller meet and greets is upon us. We had a great time a couple weeks back in Kentucky and Ohio, Cincinnati and Newport, Kentucky. And this weekend, we head to the Commonwealth. And this will be a bigger and maybe better event. I don't know. No Dick and Dayton. Instead, we've got Mike the Leprechaun, Alf the Alien Opiner, Danny DeVito the Trash Man, and who knows who else is going to show up. Some big names. Rumors that Jerry from Rhode Island, she's going to make a celebrity appearance as well. So these are some big-time players in the Maller Militia. It's two nights, one takeover. The Commonwealth belongs to the Ben Maller Show, at least on Friday and Saturday. So today, our Wednesday show, still late Tuesday in the West, but Wednesday the 6th. And on Friday the 8th, we'll be hanging out at the Red Sox game. And then after that, around 10 o'clock, we'll be at the Mighty Squirrel Tap Room, steps away from Fenway.
1: Squirrel!
0: Yeah, we'll be hanging out with squirrels. And everyone will be there, Coop Arena. And everybody, then on Saturday, we hang out at the Woo Sox game, weather permitting. Supposed to throw out the first pitch. And then the Maller meet and greet at Boland's Irish Bar and Patio. Private room, live band, amazing food. You don't need an invitation. You don't need a password. There's no cover charge. Just show up and hang out, and you might even have a good time. Don't tell anybody you have a good time. Don't tell me you had a terrible time. It was just horrific and all that. Back to it.

0: call by you, Dan. I thought you would say something else, but you nailed it on that, no question. Late Night Drug Tester says the only question isn't will the Lakers win a game, it's how high can they make the spread for the rest of the games may not be high enough. Well, that's a great point, Late Night Drug Tester, and I believe, if I am not mistaken, that leads us to the amazing fun fact of the hour. Are you ready for the fun fact of the hour right away?
1: Ben Maller fun fact.
0: Heading into Tuesday night, LeBron James had played 1,920 NBA games. That includes the playoffs during his career. The game on Tuesday night was the first time in his career that his team had been an underdog of more than 15 points, and LeBron couldn't even cover the spread. He sucks. Oh, it's so great. Oh, I'm loving it. I am loving it. Every shot of Luka there sitting on the bench. I'm like, boy, he's a really good cheerleader for the Lakers. I'm so glad they picked up a nice little cheerleader. Is it possible when the Lakers hornswoggled the Mavericks or the NBA orchestrated that Luka Doncic trade to compensate for the trade, they say, hey, Luka, we're going to give you Anthony Davis's superpower where you're street clothes. We're going to make that your deal. Is that no? All right. Shane in Des Moines says it was great to hear Truck Stop Fungus call in. And then he says he's blocked me on X. Okay. Well, I don't know what's going on with that, but I don't get into these junior high school debates. Not my jam. Ferg Dog writes in from that winter wonderland of Fullerton. Speaking of winter, did you see in Denver? Just outside Denver, they had 15 inches of snow. It's May, early May, and 15 inches of snow. Let it snow, let it snow, let it snow, let it snow. Over a foot in the mountains and just, man, some of the photos.
2: That sounds horrible.
0: To check in with Milkman. Major spring storm. They say by the time it's done, now I looked at the weather earlier. They said like 15 inches, but they said it could bring up to, that's a weasel term, up to 24 inches of snow to Colorado. Wow. That's impressive. That is some serious late winter whiplash type weather there. And then the cool thing is our friends in Denver point out, like, it could snow and then 2 days from now it'll be like perfectly fine and, you know, there'll be nothing to worry about and it'll be 75 degrees. So it's the magic of the weather patterns in Colorado. We still have, and when Roberto quit radio for his dream job of being a school bus driver, he left behind his Doppler 2000 radar. So we do have the Mexican Doppler 2000 radar that he left behind. So we have that ready to go, and let's go to the phones. Let's say hello. Eeny, meeny, miny, mo. Who's in the leadoff chair? Let's say hello to Lucky Tony in the Bay Area. Hello, Lucky Tony. Welcome.
3: My Doppler don't work.
4: Hey, Ben. A couple years ago, I called in, and the next caller was Angry Bill, and he said that I was certified, and I wear that as a badge of honor. And what did I say when I paid at the brothel?
0: What did you say when you paid at the brothel in Nevada? I don't know. What did you say?
4: Yeah. What about a 19-year-old girl? Thanks, Ben.
0: Okay, there you go. All right. I think you have to say that before. Well, that was because Angry Bill, of course, that was where he became famous on the show. What about a 9-year-old girl? That was back when I said how ridiculous. I still believe it's still ridiculous that they have the netting around the stadiums. I know why they did it. I understand there was liability and they were getting sued because no one's paying attention when they go to baseball games. Everyone's on their phone and they're not watching. And so they get doinked in the head with the baseball and some people were getting hurt. I think an old woman died as a result of it. So that's why they put the netting up. It's still dumb. For 100 years, they were able to have baseball without netting wrapping around the entire lower deck of the stadium. But that was when Angry Bill called all upset and, you know, screaming, reading me the riot act, you know, and what about the kids? What about the children? What about the children? All right, let's go back to the phones. And eeny, meeny, miny, mo, pick a caller by their name. Let's go to Hunter in North Carolina. Hello, Hunter. Welcome.
5: Hey, Dan. I was wondering, has Mike the Leprechaun informed you who's throwing out

0: first pitch Friday?
1: Well, no, he's not. I don't know at the Red Sox game. I know at the Woo Sox game. Yeah. I know who. Yeah, who's at the game Friday?
0: I know how you feel about retired numbers, but I heard an interview with Wade Boggs yesterday, and all the surviving members with retired numbers will be throwing out the first pitch for some anniversary. I can't remember what the anniversary is in Boston.
1: Oh, is that right?
0: That was pretty cool. Yeah, they have a whole barrage of first pitch throwers. Right,
1: so who is that? So David Ortiz, that means Ortiz, Boggs, who else? I don't know. How many other guys?
0: I can't remember. He listed a bunch, and for some reason I can't remember them all. Okay. I know they mentioned Louis Tiant, but I don't think he's still alive, is he? I don't know.
1: I don't think so.
0: I thought I'd share that with you, and I was thinking about you guys. So have a good trip.
1: All right. Thank you, Hunter. I appreciate that.
0: Look forward to the dumps on social.
1: All right, we'll put a bunch of pictures up once we have to take them first. But there you go. There's Hunter.
2: I want to get videos too.
1: We're doing video.
2: Okay. Yeah, do a whole video collage type thing.
1: Going cameo. You can go on cameo.
2: That'd be fun.
1: Coop doesn't want to be in video.
2: He never wants to be in videos.
1: You just want to do a video of you eating the lobster.
2: That will definitely
1: poutine.
2: Happen.
1: That is going to happen. Okay.
2: Did you see the sausage burger that someone posted too?
1: No, I have not.
2: You had a big old smoked sausage, right, Coop?
3: Kielbasa.
1: Kielbasa. Oh, okay. All right, yeah. No, man. See, I'm pretty simple. I just want the Fenway, the Monster Dog. That's the way to go. That's better than like the Fenway Frank. I don't know. They can call it Monster Dog. I don't know if they even still have it, but it was. We used to have a guy in town who would send us once a year, usually in the summer. This guy would hook us up with a big box filled with the Monster Dogs. It was great. We stopped getting those many years ago, but it was wonderful when it lasted. We were very grateful. It was a great mitzvah, and we loved it. I had an unpopular opinion. The Monster Dog better than a Dodger Dog. I'm not a big fan of the Dodger Dog. I believe it's overrated. That's it. What do we have? Ryan writes and says, are the Clippers currently in the playoffs? Damn, at least the Lakers won a playoff series. Okay, there you go. Put that on a T-shirt. At least the Lakers won a playoff series. That's great. Absolutely wonderful. Absolutely wonderful. Ferg Dog says, you never read my tweet. You just use my city to pivot to weather. I want a refund. Okay, that's right. Well, I was distracted by the shiny object, Ferg Dog. He said, this series is in the refrigerator. The Thunder were in cruise control from the opening tip and still not from, I think it was 7-0 at the start.
2: So no
1: refunds. From the opening tip. And still easily covered the 15. Actually, it was up to 16. They still covered that. LeBron's Matador-style defense isn't going to cut it against the actual competition. So I've now read your comments. Are you okay? Everything good there? JC writes in from Parts Unknown. He says, 10 out of 10 on your Maller monologue. I'd imagine it was very triggering for Coop. The Lakers are simply outmatched. Will crying J.J. Redick resort to starting Bronny this series? I just see that the podcaster Redick burned through a bunch of timeouts in the second quarter and then didn't have much in the fourth quarter. I don't even know. Like, to me, these NBA timeout thing is just bullcrap. There are so many automatic timeouts if you go to an NBA game, TV timeouts. Burn through all your timeouts because you got all these free timeouts anyway. You got a lot going on there. Yeah. Supermark Steve says, what do you like more, pooping on playoff Harden or pooping on Laker players? That's a Sophie's choice situation. Actually, it's the opposite of Sophie's choice. You can't go wrong on that. Either one's the way to go. Bagel Boy writes in, you called it Reeves sucks out loud. There you go. Absolutely. Ivan the Terrible in Houston. I think he wants me to talk about a Dodger cheating Astros series, but I'm good on that. And Monkey Biz Doug, who is in South Korea listening to us on the stream, says even if Luka walks back through that door, the Lakers still look like a team trying to fix a flat tire with a YouTube tutorial and no tools. No tools. Gotcha. All right. Very nice. Scrooge says, he's in the younger demo, says, Fenway used to have the best hot dogs. They've fallen off the last couple of years. Is that true? Mm. Well, that's disappointing. That's unfortunate. Unfortunate. Donkey Sausage got excited about the sandwich that Lorena mentioned at Fenway. For some reason. Mr. Nice Guy is jealous of the attention that Ferg Dog is getting. He believes that Ferg Dog is an attention whore. That is from Mr. Nice Guy. That just in to the Ben Maller Show. So I mentioned Team LeBron not very happy with one of LeBron's co-workers. Say what? Yeah. So someone named Cuffs the Legend. Who the hell is this? Does anyone know who this is? No. It says LeBron's close friend Cuffs the Legend. Who the hell is Cuffs the Legend? I'm sure he doesn't know who I am, but I've who? Never, I mean, how are
4: never
1: you?
4: Never heard of him.
1: My mama said there'd be days like these. You're doing a talk show and you're talking about Cuffs the Legend, criticizing friend of LeBron, it says, criticizing LeBron's teammate Jake LaRavia as one of the great underperformers. Cuffs the Legend saying, send Jake LaRavia to Bangladesh. it's so good. That's great. I am really enjoying this. Can they do a best of 11 so the Thunder can win 6 games against the Lakers? It's going to be so fun. We already know the LeBron speech. We already have that. Well, if only we had Luka, we'd be in good shape. But we don't have Luka, so that's why we're in trouble. Blah, blah, blah, blah, blah, blah. All right, it is the Ben Maller Show. Time now for the Who Am I game, and here it is. Cade Cunningham of the Pistons has
5: who?
1: Tied Dwayne Wade and me for
5: who?
1: The most turnovers in the first 8 games of a postseason
5: who?
1: Since they started being tracked properly back in 1984. So Cade Cunningham of the Pistons. Detroit got by Cleveland, but Cade Cunningham didn't play all that well. Cunningham tied with Dwayne Wade and me for the most turnovers in the first 8
5: who?
1: Games of a postseason since they started being tracked properly back in 1984. Who am I? The answer. We'll get to it, and we will do it next.
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0: It is I, Bill Miller. You're locked in on the Ben Maller Show, which is a radio show. 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It will change your life unless it doesn't. All right, time now. We're going to pay off the Who Am I game in a minute, but let's get to the play of the day. And as you know, it's never just the play of the day because that would be too simple. No. It's bigger than that because it's the tire rack play of the day. And we were going to do basketball, but listen, it's the second round of the playoffs. Who the hell cares? It wasn't anything that exciting in the NBA, the two games. Instead, we go to baseball. The Cincinnati Reds and the Chicago Cubs at the friendly confines, and it was a chubby cubby kind of finish. Take a listen.
1: 1-0 pitch from Maul to Bush. Bushy with a chopper up the middle. It goes through into center field. Dansby's going to score. The Cubs are going to walk off the Reds two nights in a row. De La Cruz plays this ball off to the side that got by him.
0: All right, Cubs radio. The Cubs walk off the Reds, as you heard, second night in a row. 13 straight home wins. Cincinnati's lost 5 in a row. They need me to come back to town for the Reds as the Cubs win again. 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Time now for the Who Am I game, where we pretend to be somebody else. And here it is. Cade Cunningham with the Pistons, tying Dwayne Wade and me for the most turnovers in the first 8 games of a postseason since they started being tracked properly back in 1984. That
2: who
0: is the question, and what is the answer? And who do we have? Speedy Claxton from Burger Man. Dwayne Shinsius, there's a good name, from Paul. Who else do we have? Kurt Loader from Rob the Goatman. Silver Surfer, tossed out by Scrooge in the Bay Area. Coop the Laker fan from Femi in Minnesota. Roy Smalley, there's a good name by Mr. Nice Guy. Naomi Scott, who's 33 today. That's from Late Night Drug Tester. Gandhi from Alf the Alien Opiner. The Truth, Paul Pierce. Guest by Just Josh. Who do we have? Robbie the Mariner fan from Shane in Des Moines. The Pillsbury Doughboy from the Grill Sergeant. JoJo White from Eileen. Very good. Street Clothes Anthony Davis from Andy in Lino Lakes, Minnesota. The Biggest Attention Whore I Know Me from Ferg Dog. Also King Roy, same answer. Do you have an answer, Lorena?
3: Willy Wonka.
0: Willy Wonka. No, it's actually the round mound rebound. Charles Barkley back in 86. Charles Barkley.
4: Guys,
0: he actually played.
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0: Here's what you need to know.
1: In an NBA second round opener, Oklahoma City led the Lakers mid-third quarter just 69-65. The Thunder went on to win over LA 102-90. Chet Holmgren with 24 points, 12 rebounds. The Pistons took their game one against Cleveland 111-101. Cade Cunningham, 23 points on 6 of 19 shooting from the floor. In the NHL playoffs, Colorado's up 2-0 after beating Minnesota again 5-2. To Major League Baseball, Boston was a 10-3 winner at Detroit. Loser Framber Valdez allowed 10 runs, then hit a batter in the fourth inning and was thrown out. At Philadelphia, two homers for Bryce Harper and a 9-1 decision over the A's. Baltimore ended a 5-game losing streak with 2 in the ninth at Miami, 9-7 Orioles the final. Tampa Bay won its 5th in a row. Yankees won their 5th straight. Kansas City won its 5th in a row. Cubs won their 7th straight. I'm Steve DeSager.
0: Gather around. Ben Maller's up.
2: Now to step up the ultrasonic bombardment.
0: And when Big Ben's up, yeah, no one is safe. 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
9: Why'd you sign him, dummy?
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0: A verbal masterclass with attitude.
9: He played like rotting poo.
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0: 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Now. 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Here he is, Ben Maller.

0: away? Huh? What? Welcome in the beginning of another hour of the Ben Maller Show. We are in the air everywhere as we burn the clock. Burn, baby, burn. And we know that freshness of the hot take is our tradition. Coast to coast, border to border, and beyond, on the vast and ear-catchingly powerful microphones of FSR emanating live. We'll do it live from the burden of proof, guaranteed human from the world-famous Fox Sports Radio studios. 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So our lead this hour, we continue our in-depth team coverage all night. From pro bouncy ball, we go to Motown. We head out to Motown. Why not? Abso-bleepin-lutely, we go there. It was a 2-for-1 special, the early game, the undercard. Had a game in Detroit there. If you didn't watch, perhaps not. Cade Cunningham had the most points, so he gets the lead on the hero of the game as Cade Cunningham scored 23 points on some terrible shooting. Former Clipper Tobias Harris added 20, and the Pistons swarmed the Cavaliers late to upset Strip Club John 111-101. On Tuesday night in game number one of the second round series. Duncan Robinson got into a little hizzy with James Harden. He had 19 points for the Pistons as well, who ended a NBA record-tying 12-game postseason skidaroo, better known as a losing streak, against a single opponent, a drought that had dated way back to 07. I was a child in 07. In the Eastern Conference Finals. So game two is Thursday night. Thursday night there in Detroit basketball. So the better story is always in the losing locker room. And Cleveland getting scrutinized, dramatized, chastised, analyzed, stigmatized, sensationalized, and of course criticized. That's a great homage to Don King, an old school boxing promoter. You don't even know who that is. You have to be really old to know who Don King is, because Don King's like really, really, really, really, really old. That was one of his great lines, and it was even longer than that. So it's a good jumping off point. Let us discuss the question: who gets the biggest helping of blame Buckeyes for James Harden's Cavaliers? Now, that is the question. So I've got Serena Williams, Soft Launch, and Radio Shack. And we are going to combine all of these things together, and we are going to bet on the wrong horse is what we're going to do. We're going to bet on the wrong horse. So number one. So Donovan Mitchell, Evan Mobley, and James Harden, the three amigos, they get big, heaping portions of the blame Buckeyes for the Cavaliers here. The Cavs didn't just lose the game. It was like the holiday season, and when you buy something, would you like that gift wrap? Okay, sure. Can I get that gift wrap? Okay, well, because it's the holidays, we're not going to even charge you anymore. We're just going to gift wrap this thing like it is the holidays, and it's a holiday that you don't even celebrate. Congratulations. And you don't need to be Serena Williams to recognize the story here. Unforced errors. Unforced errors, okay? As they say in the tennis world, 20 turnovers. That's not offense. That is the Salvation Army. Okay, 31 free points to Detroit. 31 points off 20 giveaways. Cleveland had 16. So my computer-like brain using Mahler math tells me that that is a plus 15 for the home team. The Pistons, the game finished a 10-point spread. So you can do your math and figure it out yourself. It's a rather easy waltz. And that's game, set, and match. Now, even with that, the game was tied up at 93 with 5:28 to go in the game. So you did not need to watch the first 42 minutes of the game. The last 5:28 of the game, Cleveland played like a team seeing a basketball for the first time ever. Like, what is this round object? Where did that come from? Is that from somewhere outside the Milky Way galaxy? I don't know. So Detroit, it wasn't their name brand players that played well in the final 5:28. It was some off-brand players, the Sharks at feeding time. They shot 63%. Over the last 5:28 of the game, the Cavs at 30%, and they also had a prayer that was not answered. And yes, you know how I do it here, Supermarket Steve. Playoff Harden, the full playoff Harden experience showed up. Clunky, sloppy, 7 turnovers, the turnover to assist ratio, a 1-for-1 proposition. The bottom line here, though, Cleveland did not get beat. They hit the self-destruct button. And that's what happened. They just tuckered out in the final 5:28 of the game, although they were behind most of the game. Most of the game. Now, James Harden has been the one common denominator. He's changed teams and bounced around the NBA, and he has consistently ridden the vomit comet in playoff games. He'll get one or two really good performances, and then the rest of the time there'll be a couple where he's just kind of there. He's just taking up space. And then there'll be several where he wrecks havoc and literally is like the sixth man, right? He's like the sixth man of the other team. Anyway, here's James Harden, who is asked about, I guess you'll hear the question on this, and the answer, Harden, about all the mistakes. A lot of mistakes for James Harden in these playoff games and the Cavs in general. Here's Harden. Take a listen.
1: Do you think these turnovers are something that are correctable?
2: Yep. 1,000,000%.
1: What do you think?
2: Some of them are, you know, like Don just said, you know, you look within first and you look at my turnovers, and a lot of them were just on me and nothing they did. So, and, you know, which led to, you know, I don't even know how many transition points they have, but it was way too many. And I mean, if I had to put my print on one thing on the game, that's the game right there. I mean, how many points did I have in transition? How far turnovers?
3: 20. 31.
2: That's the game. Like, it's nothing else. Like we talked about last year, you get a shot on glass, even half of that, and it's a different ball game. So, you know, for me, I got to be better, and I will be better turning the basketball over. you know, from turning the basketball over and getting shots up. And then it gives our defense a chance to get back and get set, you know. I think we did it. Other than that, we, you know, played a pretty solid game.
0: Yeah. That soundbite could have been from 2016. It could have been from, you know, go back as long as you want to go back, 2012. You can keep going back. He didn't mention the Cavs, I don't believe. He didn't mention the Pistons. That was an evergreen soundbite for the most part, and that's who James Harden is. I heard it when he played for the people's team, the Clippers, and he'd play a bad game, and he'd comment about how we know what we need to do, and okay, good, go out and do it. Nope, not going to do it. Not going to happen. It is literally baked into James Harden to suck in playoff games. Like, I don't know how you get that out of James Harden. It's when he sweats, the suck comes out in the playoffs. It's wild. Now, moving on, page 2. So Cavs star Donovan Mitchell went on a bit of a rant postgame. He was asked by reporters about the foul shot disparity, the free throw disparity, not only in this series, game one, of course, this series, but the entire postseason. And Mitchell went on a bit of a rant. He said, I want to separate this from the game, he said. And then he dove into the game, which was 35-16 advantage for Detroit in the disparity from the foul line. And he said, here's the key part. He says, it's not why we lost tonight, Spider Mitchell says. I want to make sure I say that. But, he says, I don't know. I'm trying to get downhill. A friend of mine got fined for talking about flopping. I guess he's talking about Jaylen Brown. So, quote continues, I'm not going to try to double down, but I mean, I feel like that's what I got to do at this point. He said, you know what I mean? All right, okay, I keep going. He says, like, I'm trying to get downhill, trying to get to the bucket. Sometimes there's people in the way, and I'm trying to fight through contact, and I'm not getting these calls, close quote. Okay, question. So what did the Cavaliers star Spider Mitchell accomplish by calling out the referees and seemingly the Pistons flopping? He didn't say Pistons, but certainly implied there was some flopping that went on. So Donovan Mitchell did not just call out indirectly the Pistons and obviously the referees. He basically filed a lobbying brief with NBA headquarters in Manhattan, and he did it on live TV. He hit the classic superstar two-step. I am not blaming the referees, but. Yeah, okay. So, hey, it was musical. I'm like Ohio Al or Dick and Dayton or Jay Scoop and Just Josh. He said, but let me tell you why we lost. Everything before the word but is a lie. Every man, woman knows that. Sometimes children know that too, but mostly men and women know that. Now, Spida says he's not pointing fingers and then spent about 2 minutes pointing every finger and some thumbs that he had. It's the NBA's version of no offense, but... Yeah, okay. So this wasn't a comment. It was a soft launch political campaign. It happens all the time. All the time. It is expected that coaches and players will lobby. And obviously, Spider Mitchell wants to separate it from the game the same way I want to separate dessert from dinner. I still eat both. I still have both when I eat. And he used the refs as the fall guy and sent up smoke signals begging for make good whistles is what he did. Mitchell said that he's trying to get downhill. But he went downhill straight into the complaint department in the basement there. He went down to the complaint department, and he didn't plant a seed. He planted an orchard of referee guilt. Zebra guilt is what he did. All of it aimed one message. Hey, Adam Silver, half man, half alien. We'd like some freebies in game five. Yeah. I did read there's a lot of chatter. There's going to be some kind of big UFO revelation coming out here in the coming weeks and stuff. Wouldn't it be great if they announced that there have been extraterrestrials living with us and one of them runs the NBA? Wouldn't that be awesome? And Sam Cassell, when he played years ago, also from somewhere else out in the cosmos, and that these are like they're hybrid human alien type people. Wouldn't that be awesome? Anyway, all right, final point. This is a crossover story. College basketball and the NBA. So things are getting dusty. They're getting dusty around here. We're talking about Dusty May, the coach. He's a Michigan man, the champions of collegiate basketball. Well, Dusty May doesn't sound like he's going to be a Michigan man much longer. Apparently, he's got a knock on the door. You can hear it right there. Look at that. Do I have not the greatest sound effects in all of talk radio? Look at that. The knock on the door. The knock is the NBA. And they're saying, hey, Dusty, how would you like to coach in the NBA? Now, he just led Michigan to a national championship. The speculation machine, and the Naked City is never wrong. The speculation machine says the Orlando Magic and the Golden State Warriors are said to be interested in Dusty May here in the month of May. Now, I don't think Steve Kerr has officially been terminated or left the Warriors yet, although Dusty May has no NBA coaching experience. And May did agree. You might remember he agreed to a contract extension, but you know what that means. He hasn't signed it yet. So until it's signed, it doesn't matter. And even if he signs it, there's language, offset language, and things like that to get out of it. So the question, you are now Michigan hoops coach Dusty May's career counselor. Should he go to the Warriors or the Magic or stay at Michigan? So if he's jumping, it's not even a choice. It's Orlando or stay at Michigan or just retire. Dusty May was able to catch lightning in an NIL-sponsored bottle at Michigan. He bought the right players. That's how you play big-time college football and basketball. Indiana bought the right players. They won the championship. Michigan bought the right players. They won the championship. You don't, though, sit around. You don't sit around waiting for the bottle. You've caught lightning in a bottle. You don't sit around waiting for the bottle to crack. The sequel is almost never the equal. And you got Orlando and Golden State. The Warriors, please. That would be like buying stock in Radio Shack because you believe in nostalgia. Well, congratulations. It ain't going to help you. Golden State is a dynasty on hospice at this point. It is a museum exhibit with a gift shop, and they've got some nice collectibles from the Splash Brother days and all that stuff. And the only thing that Dusty May would inherit is the blame when things continue to go on a death spiral for the Warriors, and they're going to be so bad, so bad, they're gonna bring back Baron Davis. That's how bad they're going to be. My God. Orlando is a real job, right? Now, if the Warriors want a miracle worker, I recommend calling a priest, a rabbi, or a magician. Orlando's the job, because that's it. Full stop, Orlando. Not that that's a great job. However, it's a younger team. It's a hungry team. Granted, it's a bit of a confused team, which means Dusty May could improve just by showing up, in theory, with Paolo Banchero, Franz Wagner, and Desmond Bain as the big three, although one of them may be traded, likely Franz Wagner. There is raw talent there. There is raw talent, and they just need something to crank it up a couple of notches. The Magic are like a mid-level contender with upside. They're currently stuck on a ditch on the side of the road. There's ability for them to level up. The Warriors, that is a farewell tour. That is, hey, let's have flashback promotions with bobbleheads for all these guys that no longer play for the Warriors. So we'll bring them back. Why not? Orlando, there's a little runway there. So Dusty May's choice, it's not really a debate. It's a map, and there's one road highlighted. It's a one-way road, and it's got a spotlight on it right now. It is the Ben Maller Show. If you would like to be part, you can join us right now at 877-99 on Fox. That's 877-996-6369, and also on X at Ben Maller. That's at Ben Maller if you'd like to be part of the live radio show. Later this hour, we'll have the Insta Trivia. We will also have Maller to the third degree as well. And if you're with us for the rest of the show, for the remainder of the program, as we work our way through the overnight, we'll have the Maller Riddle of the Day. That'll be coming up a little bit later. Also, the Queen of Hearts with Lorena. So if you want to send your questions in, hashtag Queen of Hearts. If you
4: can, love love.
0: Not true, but you can send your questions in if you would like, and they may be maybe red, and you can enjoy them and all that. It'll be coming up in hour three, and then Password, the word game of the stars. One of the most famous people in both entertainment and sports has issued a demand to an NBA owner. We will get to that. Also, the Slim Reaper Peeper. Well, kind of. Trust me, it's not what you think. We'll go there as well. We'll get to all of it, and we will do it next. However, let's see. I know always the A block, A blockity, blockity, blockity, blockity, blockity. And then I'm like, what hour is it? Let's see if we can find
4: number
0: out.
4: Number two.
0: Anthony in Anaheim, who loves weasel words. He loves it. He grew up. Anthony's an old man now, but he grew up on weasel words. I remember when he was a kid. He's all old now. 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

Miller and you. It is the Ben Maller Show. As we roll on through the overnight, we are very excited about the big weekend ahead and hope if you're in the area, you can join us. If you're in the Commonwealth, Boston, anywhere in reasonable driving distance, whether you're in New Hampshire or Vermont or Rhode Island or Connecticut or Maine, we'd love to meet you if you are someone that is consuming what we do here. If you're one of our people, people of the night, the nocturnal world, come on out. We've got two nights, a big event here. Mike the Leprechaun, Mike.

0: time in 7 years. I get a Pamela.
1: Yeah, that was the last time we did a meet and greet in Boston. Wayne from Southie, man. That guy killed it. It was awesome. So it's the Mallard meet and greet on Saturday. We'll be out in Worcester at Boland's Irish Bar and Patio. Private room, live band, great food. And so check it out. No cover. Big celebrities in the Mallard Militia. Danny DeVito, the Trash Man. Alf scheduled to attend. Possibly Andre and his dog Willis. There's even some chatter. Moving Man Matt might make a special appearance. Don't know if that's going to happen. And many other members. Mentioned Jerry in Rhode Island. She's a big rock star. She'll be there as well. So a lot of big names. Come on out. You don't need an invitation. It's not a speakeasy. Just come out to one of those nights and say hello. All right, back to it. We are yapping a lot of pro bouncy ball. Alf the Alien O'Punter says, I've seen the script, and the government is going to announce that Otis Nixon has been added to the alien roster. Good call, Alf. Good call. Yeah, so it would just be very calming if the government came out and said, listen, there have been extraterrestrials living with us. It's a pilot program we started many, many years ago. And in the pilot program, we had Adam Silver running the NBA. They love sports. Sam Cassell, Otis Nixon, who else? George Murison. He would be in there, and several others. And they're just all, it's all part of the deal. We're on X at Ben Maller. That's at Ben Maller. If you'd like to be part of the program.
2: Hey, Ben, how you doing?
1: It's a great Anthony in Louisiana, fan favorite. And Lorena, FSR Tech Queen.
3: Hi, Bill.
1: No talking. And Koopa Loop at Bronco Fan. And next hour, we do have, whether you like it or not, we are going to have an amazing, riveting edition of Lorena's segment where we give love advice. It's the Queen of Hearts with Lorena. So that'll be coming up next hour. Later this hour, we have Maller to the third degree, so a lot to get to. In the meantime, to the phones we go, and we say hello to Jed Who Fled. Hello, Jed Who Fled. Welcome.
4: Yeah. Hey, people with brains, I'm sure the imminent alien invasion has nothing to do with the fact deer's on the side of the road. Nothing to do with the fact that generative AI can now generate videos that will fool most of mankind. I'm sure that when Bleep Blop comes out with the federal government, and his Bleep Blop, he's been flipping burgers over at the, you know, the In-N-Out in the skies. Nothing to do with the technology that they can just make a video. I could say Jed Who Fled farting into a microphone shaped like Ben Maller's face, and it will create it for me because I'm a paid customer on both Grok and ChatGPT. That, do you think that people with brains will realize what's going on?
1: Jed, is it true that you are from another part of the universe?
4: I've seen your anus, but I'm not from there. Tried to kiss it early in my calling career. Now they banned me from it. Why? Because you asked questions if I'm from there. Do you think it? What am I? Here I am revealing it. From 6.784, skip 2.3, and I'm from the nebula of whatever. I don't know if the nebula is actual.
1: I am actually the Maller family comes from. I'm trying to touch up. You're boring me. I'm trying to touch up your work. Now the Maller family. I've never revealed this before on the radio.
4: That's offensive. You don't need to.
1: The Maller family tree. The Maller family tree comes from Uranus. That's where it comes from. So right there. There you go.
4: You're talking about hanging aliens from trees, dude. That is offensive. Hey, whatever you think it's going. What if Space Jam meets Independence Day, and we have to play aliens in a sporting event for control of Earth and its resources? What sport do we do? I'm thinking pickleball.
1: Pickleball. That's exactly what we need. I'm going bowling. I think bowling would be great.
4: Part of the movie plot's going to be convincing you that pickleball's a serious game. You know, it's going to be like a montage in the beginning of, or middle of it when you're still skeptical. And a lot of Rocky music's going to be played. And by the end of that, I'm going to be sweaty. And you'll be convinced that pickleball's legit.
1: Now, I'm concerned about you, Jed. And here's why. I've understood a lot of what you said today. And I don't normally understand anything you say. So I'm disturbed. Is everything okay? Would you like to share something with the class?
4: Well,
1: is everything all right with you?
4: My alien friends have let it be known that if I'm going to be revealing the alien race's exposure here on your show, it'd be great if people could understand me. And

0: They said they're very, very harsh after last night's call, where they were like, Jed, you got to be understood or we will cut you from PR for the alien race. And I just said, hey, it said, didn't take me to your tweaker? And they didn't get the reference because they don't know Earth film. Just take me to your leader.
1: Okay.
0: You're my leader, Ben.
1: All right. Thank you. All right. I'm hanging up on you. Your leader is now hanging up on you. And we're moving on to someone that has very important information. In fact, this person also may be from somewhere out far away in the cosmos. We say hello. Is it a human? Is it a goblin? Is it some kind of odd creature from somewhere out in the far beyond? Anthony in Louisiana. Hello, Anthony. Welcome.
2: Hey, Ben. How you doing?
1: Anthony, would you be willing to be an ambassador for the aliens when they come down from wherever they're at or from the bottom of the ocean? Will you be able to negotiate with them?
2: No, I don't understand them.
1: Okay. I offered you the job. You're a very kind man to not accept the job. I appreciate it.
2: When y'all come to Louisiana for the mini greet?
1: If we come down, you going to show up?
2: Yeah, I'm
1: a customer. I don't know. I mean, we got a few people that call from Louisiana. We usually, you know, people want to kind of rally for a meet and greet and, you know, let us know. We had a lot of feedback in Cincinnati for years, and Boston's been great, a great market for the show. So we need your brothers and sisters there, Anthony, to let us know that they want us to come to town. Otherwise, we're not going.
2: Y'all going to Boston this weekend.
1: What's that?
2: Y'all going to Boston this weekend, huh?
1: Yes, we are. I'll you know what? I'm flying over. I don't think we fly over Louisiana, but I'll wave at you as we fly on to Boston, okay? I'll try to find you on the map, and I'll say, hey, look, there is that a bird? Is it a plane? No, that's the Outback Steakhouse where Anthony takes the ladies to impress the ladies, right?
2: Yeah, you tell Mike the Leprechaun, I said, hey.
1: Do I have to? Yeah, okay. All right.
2: Hey, Lorraine. Hey,
1: Tom. Oh, there we go. Wow, that's the longest you've ever talked to me without bringing her name up. I am
3: that
1: honored.
3: That might be a new record.
1: That's a new record. You're growing up. You're growing up, Anthony.
2: Hey, Tom.
3: How you doing?
2: How you doing?
3: Not too shabby.
2: Yeah,
3: I packed today for Boston.
2: It's good to hear from you, Lorraine.
3: Better to hear from you. Thanks for calling.
2: You tell Jonas. Lamar Arrington and Reggie Quinn. I said, hey.
3: I will tell them.
1: Yeah, you know, I'm a little upset with you, Anthony. I'm upset with you. How come you never say, hey, Jonas, let Ben Maller know I say hello? Or you don't say, hey, LeVar, let Ben Maller know I want to say hello? How come it's always we have to say hello to those guys? What's up with that?
2: Yeah, hey, Ben, you still my friend.
1: Oh, okay. As long as I'm your friend, Anthony. We're pals, yeah. Right? Me and you?
2: Yeah.
1: All right. Thank you.
2: You take care, Lorraine.
1: All right. There he goes. It's a fan favorite. Anthony in Louisiana. My God. What a treasure. How lucky are we that we have Anthony calling our show? And just a treasure. Just like Blind Scott. Hello, Blind Scott in Boston. What's going on, Scott? Welcome.
4: Hey, what's up? I got something good for you, Lorena. You'll fit in good in Boston because you're a white knight. So maybe Joe Mazzulla will go on a date with you because you're woke. So when you come to Boston, you'll be beloved by the Boston crowd because you give a lot of love to the people that need love the most, the people that are segregated in Boston, because in the history of Boston, they have these weird old policies. Hey, well, yeah, I was trying that. It didn't really work. Tony ruined the last hour, dude. Whatever Tony did was way worse than what I just did.
1: No, I was really good. Tony, we had a great hour. The numbers are up. Stream numbers are wonderful.
4: Dude, I think Tony might have to get kicked off the show. It's like, okay, let me tell you something. Would you come to Boston? I might meet you at the airport. If you need a car at the airport, I can get you one.
1: You're blind, dude. You can't drive.
4: Oh, yeah, I'm nervous about the listeners. This is the way that I want to listen. Forget about that bit that failed earlier. I'm real mad at Joe Mazzulla, the coach of the Celtics.
1: Why are you mad at Joe Mazzulla?
4: I don't think he deserved his job, number one. I think, you know, the other guy should have kept it. I think he's only there. The Celtics is run by private equity now. The Celtics is a garbage franchise. The Celtics lost in the first round. Dude, I got to tell you, there's a special way listeners have to agree with me. This is going to be a big meet and greet. I have friends sleeping at the airport, so I was over the airport today showing them where to sleep. You guys, you can't really go to Salem when you're here. You don't have enough time because of the traffic. You know what I'm saying? I have a lot of people meeting up with me at the meet and greet. So I met with my mom today. We put out all these outfits that I'm going to wear. I got dresses. I got all types of stuff that I want to wear.
1: Oh, my God.
4: My mom prepped me for how I'm going to deal with these people that I don't like. She said, you just be nice to them. But I really hate some of these listeners, Ben. How are you going to keep some of these people that I hate so much away from me, like these hicks from New Hampshire?
1: You won't even know they're there. You can't see them, so you don't even know they're there, so who cares?
4: They are not allowed to talk to me. They're not allowed to talk to me. They're not allowed to come near me. They are not good radio phone calls. They almost ruined the show. I hate these people. They can't speak to me, but I'm supposed to be nice to my mom and say, oh, hey, how you doing? You know, yeah, nice to see you. Thanks for flying the show in. You piece of crap. You almost got me.
1: All right. You're very angry.
4: You know?
1: Again, you're angry. You got to calm down. You got to relax. Life's short, man. You got to relax a little bit, okay? All right, thank you. Go away. It is the Ben Maller Show, and we are ready to go. Ready to go for the Insta Trivia. And then we'll get to Maller to the third degree. So here it is. Shohei Ohtani. The Dodgers lost another one of his starts. That's actually happened a lot since he's taken over as a starting pitcher. But Shohei Ohtani has a 2.04 ERA over his first 20 starts with the Dodgers. And that broke Blank's record for the lowest ERA over the first 20 starts in L.A. Dodgers history. Again, Shohei Ohtani, a 2.04 ERA, first 20 starts in the regular season with the Dodgers. That broke Blank's record for the lowest ERA over the first 20 starts of a L.A. Dodger career. That is the Insta Trivia. The answer, we'll get to it. We will do it next.
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0: you. It is the Ben Maller Show. We got Maller to the 33 coming up in a couple minutes. This is a radio show that becomes a podcast. You can consume it however you want. Listen live all night, every night. Or you can listen on demand. A lot of you get up, you got the creeping crud late night. Go take a whiz, go back to bed. But we're here all night, so when you're more awake, you can download the Ben Maller Show podcast, the fifth hour podcast, and we will have new episodes, even though we'll be traveling this weekend in Boston and beyond. So check out that fifth hour podcast. Back to it. All right, time now for the Insta Trivia, and we'll get to Maller, the third degree, but here's the Insta Trivia. Shohei Ohtani started, and the Dodgers didn't win, but Ohtani now has a ERA of 2.04 over his first 20 starts with the Dodgers. That breaks Blank's record for the lowest ERA over the first 20 starts in L.A. Dodger history. That is the question. What is the answer? Alf, the alien opiner, going with Rick Honeycutt. Well, look at that. It's a solid image. Of course, I own Rick Honeycutt. The guy led the American League in ERA. I own him. Marco Rubio from Femi, the Uber Eats driver in Minnesota. Lee Tunnel, good name by Rob, the goat man. Mark from Queens says Doc White Lines Golden is the answer. Pickleball number one world-ranked Ben Johns is the answer from King Rory. A squirrel with a peanut allergy from just Josh. Don Drysdale from Analog Al. Johnny Padres from Eek in Roseville, Minnesota. And Andy Bennis from DJ Spin in San Diego. Fernando Valenzuela from JT the Wingman. What say you, Lorraine? Up,
1: Mr. Incredible.
0: No, it's No Mo Mania. Hideo No Mo in 1995.
2: It's Maller.
0: How about that?
2: To the third degree. This is when Big Ben gets grilled.
0: All right, Kubalu.
3: Jahan Dotson has been in the NFL for four seasons now and will be joining his third team on the Atlanta Falcons. New team president Matt Ryan told reporters that he believes Dotson has, quote, untapped potential. Ben, do you think Matty Ice is right?
0: What do you expect him to say? The guy sucks. That's why he keeps changing teams, because he's no good. Of course he's going to say that. Now, it's one thing to say it. The reason you're on, he's going to be on his third different NFL team is because you haven't gotten there. And if you don't get there, you're going to be selling insurance, Jahan Dotson. So and how many guys have gone to Atlanta and really blossomed with the Falcons? The answer is not many. Next.
3: Now, speaking of potential, Packers top pick wide receiver Matthew Golden from last season was only able to rack up 361 yards and no touchdowns in his rookie season. However, Packers offensive coordinator Adam Stenovich told the media Monday it's going to be a big year for Golden. Do you agree? Yeah.
0: Well, yes, he's going to get 370 yards. He's going to get 9 more yards than last year, Coop. So he will have a bigger year, Matthew Golden, than he did last year for the Green Bay Packers. I love analysis in May, June, and July. And this is what we have to look forward to, parsing the words of coaches. I would respect these guys if they ever said, oh, this guy's going to suck, dude. This guy is going to, he's going to be out of the NFL. He's not going to even make the team. They never say that. They only say, oh, this guy's going to blossom. He's got untapped potential. Next.
3: The Pistons narrowly avoided a shocking first round upset, but that was enough to get JB Bickerstaff a contract extension. Ben, do you think he earned it?
0: No, he didn't. I wish radio companies operated the way that NBA teams do. And they gave him a new contract, but if the Pistons come out next year and are terrible, they'll fire him and then they'll pay him for a couple extra years. That's the way this works in pro sports. That's why I have no problem ripping guys to get fired. How did we do?
3: You passed this edition.
0: That is it. Running on the board.
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1: In the NBA playoffs, second round opening wins for Detroit and Oklahoma City. The Pistons beat Cleveland 111-101, 23 points for Cade Cunningham. Thunder over the Lakers 108-90, 24 points for Chet Holmgren. In the NHL playoffs, Colorado's up 2-0 in its second rounder after beating Minnesota again 5-2. The Avs are 6-0 this postseason so far. Toronto won the lottery for the NHL draft, which will be held in late June. Phil Mickelson withdrew from next week's PGA Championship, and the NFL Referees Union is due to vote on a new labor contract Thursday. In baseball, the Braves won again, this time on a Matt Olson solo homer in the ninth, 3-2 at Seattle. The Angels held on 4-3 against the White Sox. Houston beat the Dodgers and Shohei Ohtani 2-1. Rainouts at both St. Louis and Colorado. The Cubs won their seventh straight in 10, edging the Reds. I'm Steve DeSager.
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0: It is like a true crimes mystery, unless it's not. Welcome in the beginning of another hour of the Ben Maller Show. We are in the air everywhere as we are smashing rocks is what we are doing. And we are the sporty store that always satisfies all your money back, unless you actually paid for this and then you get no money back. Read the fine print. As we are emanating live from the house. Whose house? Well, that would be the packed house. The absolutely packed house. Coast to coast, border to border, and all that here on the majestically powerful microphones of Fox Sports Radio. 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And I think it was Outback John and Joanna who reached out, and they've become big super contributors now on the podcast and a lot of the stuff we've got going on here. And so they were like, hey, Ben, I need to hear about DraftKings. And I said, you know what? I'm going to do it because you guys asked for it. And if Joanna and Outback John, you know, they'll throw a blooming onion at me or something like that if I don't do that. 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And the NBA playoffs are here, and DraftKings Sportsbook is an official sports betting partner of the NBA. 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Again, that's promo code Maller at DraftKings. The crown is yours. And with that, we turn the page here from pro bouncy ball. We go to baseball, and we go to Gotham, where a true crimes mystery is playing out. There is a popular opinion by popular people that the great purge of the Mets roster, which has really worked out well, if you like bad baseball, the Mets shook up the roster, and plain and simply, they blow. They blow. Just about every move the Mets have made has backfired, and three of the more popular players on the Mets were left packing. The popular opinion is this was a inside job, if you will. We'll get to that in a minute. But outfielder Brandon Nimmo, who was one of the people changing teams, Brandon Nimmo, was asked if his trade from the Mets to the Rangers was strictly a baseball decision or due to some of the chatter about clubhouse dysfunction junction What's your function? So I don't know if you heard about this. Maybe not. What did he say? What did Nimmo say? Because you're dying to know what a guy named Brandon Nimmo has to say. He said, quote, "I believe it was probably just a baseball decision," he said. "I didn't see anything wrong with the chemistry between the guys," Brandon Nimmo said. "And if it was happening, it was happening, and I didn't know about it," he claimed. Nimmo also went on to say that he waived his no-trade clause when the Mets approached him, in part because of some conversations he had with the polar bear, a talking polar bear, Pete Alonso. When he heard that the Mets had not even made any effort to sign Alonso to a contract extension, he said, "That was a sign. I saw the sign. That was a sign." And Alonso then left. He took the DocuSign with the Baltimore Orioles and has all the Old Bay seasoning he could possibly want. And that was that. Now, the deep state believes that Francisco Lindor and Juan Nono, or Soto, or whatever his name is. So Lindor and Soto supposedly were meddling. And depending on who you believe, it was more Lindor or more Soto, or it was a dynamic duo. Either way, they encouraged the incompetent Mets front office to unload the clique of guys which they didn't like, named Pete Alonso, Brandon Nimmo, and Jeff McNeil. Now, McNeil's no good. Nimmo's pretty good. And Alonso had been one of the better home run hitters in baseball. So that's all a good jumping off point. Let us discuss the question. Now that the Rangers, that's the baseball version, the Rangers' Brandon Nimmo has said that his trade to the Mets was strictly a, quote, baseball decision, close quote, does this now calm the waters? Calm the waters. So I've got Jacuzzi, QR code, and Smithsonian exhibit. And we'll put all of these things together, and we are going to whistle in the wind. We're going to whistle in the wind is what we're going to do. So first of all, to answer the question, does this calm the waters? Because Brandon Nimmo said, hey, there's nothing to see here. It didn't happen. Hell no. This is the Mets. Nothing is ever just baseball, not even baseball. Not even baseball. Nobody can keep their nose clean. Now, Nimmo's nose was growing. He just doesn't want to be a part of any added drama-o-rama with the New York Mets after a minutes-long deliberation. He wants that clean living, and he's not going to put himself there. He played for the Mets. He knows how this works. So even though what he said is being analyzed and broken down, it would have been much bigger had he gone out and said, oh yeah, Lindor doesn't like me because I voted for Trump or something like that. That would have been it. That, oh my God, it would have been on like Donkey Kong. But he didn't say that. Nimmo is out here playing the role of the UN ambassador of Flushing, even though he plays in Arlington. And the waters are not calm. The waters are not calm here. They're frothing like a chlorine-filled jacuzzi full of bad decisions here. This is not a ripple. It is more of a riptide in a harbor that is polluted, overfished, and chronically mismanaged is essentially what this is. And Nimmo walking through the clubhouse, and he actually visited with some of the Mets, and I understand he handed out lavender candles. Lavender candles. You don't get a chunk of the Mets core. It wasn't everyone, obviously Soto and Lindor, but everyone else, you don't grab a chunk of that and gut it unless there's something else going on. And if you do the old sniff test, something smells, and I believe it smells like week-old tuna tartare is what it smells like here. Either that or something much worse. When a player insists nothing happened, my experience with pro athletes, when they say nothing happened, it is a universally accepted sign from the heavens that everything happened, okay? When they say nothing happened, a lot of stuff happened, All right, so a lot of stuff happened when they say nothing happened. He's trying to be the peacekeeper. Let's be real. We'll keep it real because that's what we do. You and I, we keep it real. So the peace has already packed its bags and gone off to Baltimore or Texas or Sacramento. It's diplomatic. It's Queen's diplomacy and all that is what it is. And it's a precursor to the next wave. At some point, this story is going to, it's like a wildfire. And it's contained. It's contained. It jumped containment. How did it do that? What bozo allowed it to jump containment? And it'll flare up again at least a couple more times this year. Now, secondly, to Chicago from the theater of the bizarre. Holy tree in Chicago. And Yefimi, Batman. So the Chicago Cubs, I understand, are involved in a lawsuit. I was reading about this the last couple days. The lawsuit is going forward against the owner of a rooftop. You know, the iconic view of Wrigley Field of those people sitting on the rooftops around the ballpark, which makes Wrigley Field special. So a judge has rejected the venue, their motion to dismiss the Cubs' claim of misappropriation and unjust enrichment. Unjust enrichment. The Cubbies are in court. The once beloved, lovable Cubbies are now just another corporate machine. And the Cubbies are in court arguing the rooftop business freeloads, essentially, gets a free ride on their investment by selling tickets for direct views of Wrigley Field games. And they are not licensed, and they should be licensed. And there was an agreement after the Cubs. Years ago, the Cubs were threatening to put up giant tarps because these are the douchebags that run the Cubs. And so they were going to put these giant tarps up to block the view of the people sitting on the rooftops across the street from the ballpark. And the agreement required 17% revenue sharing. And that expired in 2023. Well, now it's 2026. The case is going through the court system in Illinois. And it explores whether or not a professional sports team owns exclusive rights to profit from the live game, as everyone says these days, the experience of the live game. Now, with no injunction as of the last I looked here, blocking the continued rooftop ticket sales and all that. So there's no injunction at this point. The question, where do we land on the Chicago Cubs lawsuit over the Wrigley Field rooftop saying, hey, you're not allowed to sell the tickets. You can't allow people to watch our product, even though you can clearly just see into the stadium and see the product. So on this one, I'm grabbing my buttered movie theater popcorn. And I am watching the billionaires try to trademark, essentially, if I have this right, oxygen? Am I right on this? Is that too much? Am I going a bridge too far? Like, the Cubs basically want to own the air above Wrigley Field. Am I correct on that? The way I understand the lawsuit, they want to own the air above Wrigley Field. If they could charge you for blinking when someone hits a home run, they would have a QR code. And right there on your eyelids, and you'd have to send $1.50 because you blinked when somebody hit a home run. You cannot spell, and I'm telling you, I know a lot about, you know, spelling and all that. You can't spell ivy covered charm without, I guess, putting Sue in there. So how are you're selling this iconic neighborhood ballpark, and how can you have a neighborhood? It's the tradition, right? It's like you want to have a cover charge on nostalgia. The Cubs, and they call the rooftoppers freeloaders. And this just in to the Ben Maller show, the sun, when the Cubs play day baseball, the sun freeloading, the moon, big time freeloader. When we get a storm system that passes through the north side of Chicago and it rains, well, that's actually littering. The rain is actually litter is what it is. And we don't see them filing an injunction against daylight. Although if they could, they would. They would absolutely do that. But this is like the most modern Cubs move ever. Forget about, you know, pennants and trying to outspend the Dodgers and the Mets and teams like that, the Yankees. They're chasing this odd legal case over a building. So I have a solution. If you've got a problem, you need a solution. And who are you going to call other than the Ben Maller Show? Overnight Sports Radio has all of life's answers. So the Maller solution. The Cubs want total control over Wrigley Field. And this is not a radical idea. It can be done. I recommend the D word. Dome, da dome, dome, dome. Yep, put a dome over it. Put a roof on it now. Put a roof on it. You get climate control. You can charge $19.99 for fans that want air conditioning. And if they want extra clean oxygen, you can charge them a little more as well. And have this as a subscription, because that's the key. You need people to sign up for subscriptions, like going to a gym, and then forget about it, right? And you got to pay a little extra if you want the seventh inning stretch. That's going to cost you a little more. Otherwise, stop trying to annex the skyline and the buildings around Wrigley Field like it's part of the outfield. It's so dumb. It's the hubris of these people that own these teams is next level. Now, not always, though, because our final thought, we go to the ATL, where Tommy in Atlanta is a swing shift guy now. So here's the beginning part of the show. So I don't know if Tommy's still listening or not. We had a great time with Tommy, part of the gang that broke away after the big Maller meet and greet. We went to the Reds game and then traveled to get some ice cream, famous Cincinnati ice cream, then went up to Bucky's just outside Dick and Dayton's humble abode. So I go to Atlanta, where Falcons owner Arthur Blank has announced that Atlanta, the venue he runs, will not raise prices for the upcoming World Cup. Now, this is the same event where places like New York, Boston,

0: Boston and Philadelphia are absolutely gouging fans with $100 train rides that normally cost maybe 10 bucks. So I bring this up, and Arthur Blank said, quote, "We can't always control what happens on the field, what happens on the pitch, but we can control the fan experience," close quote from Arthur Blank. Mercedes-Benz Stadium, well known for being the ugly red-headed stepchild of the industrial complex of sports for their very affordable prices when you go watch the Falcons play. So the question, how is Arthur Blank's affordable World Cup pricing plan going over with the other aristocrats? Good question. So Arthur Blank didn't just walk in to the World Cup meetings. He did some cosplay here as the Orkin man, and he flipped on the lights and he was looking for roaches. And what happens when you turn the lights on? They start scurrying around. Suddenly, every other billionaire involved in this thing looks like a douche, like they're running a concession cartel is what they're doing. And Arthur Blank is selling hot dogs and soda for $5. Now, I know it's cheaper at Costco, but for professional sports, that's like a Smithsonian exhibit of what it used to be like in American sport when you could actually get a deal at a concession stand. You juxtapose that for the LA Dodgers, the kings of price gouging, who are charging, I believe, $75 for a souvenir Ohtani cup. What a bunch of con artists. And Atlanta, the Falcons are like, oh, we'll give you a hot dog and a soda for $5. Okay, who's getting the screw job on that? Now, meanwhile, the rest of the robber barons are hiding behind dynamic pricing like it's a pandemic or a hurricane or something like that. And if Arthur Blank can do this with the Falcons and now the World Cup, if he can do this and he's doing it right now, what's their excuse? Was it inflation, supply chain, just a good old-fashioned greed? And this is their nightmare, the other rich guys in sports, because it's proof of concept. And that's the problem, right? A billionaire showing you that they're still making money. It's not like they're not making money at the stadium in Atlanta. You can make money without treating the people that are your customers like ATM machines, your personal ATM machine. And Atlanta sells nachos for $3 at their stadium. Everywhere else, you need a small loan even for a cup of cheese these days. And Blank didn't say he didn't say a word. He didn't have to say a word. He just proved that the entire industrial complex of professional sports and the way they price things is a choice, which is why they absolutely hate Arthur Blank, that he embarrasses all of them. And of course, a lot of the media dopes, they don't ask these guys questions like, how can Arthur Blank make money selling the $3 nachos and you're charging $17.25 for them? Like, can you explain that? Well, we can't really explain that. Or it's more expensive here, you know, the whole thing. It is the Ben Maller Show as we work our way through the overnight. If you'd like to be part, 877-99 on Fox. I need a game show contestant. We have Too Much or Not Enough. That'll be coming up in a few minutes. Also, the Queen of Hearts with Lorena. Get your questions in, hashtag Queen of Hearts. Here's the Maller Riddle of the day. Former Viking wide receiver Randy Moss says that Blank has always been a big part of his life and fuels his competitive fire in retirement. He says he feels the same rush as he did finding the end zone. Again, former Viking wide receiver Randy Moss says that Blank has always been a big part of his life and fuels his competitive fire in retirement. That is the Maller Riddle of the day. The answer, we'll get to it. We'll do it next. However, it is the A block. And what hour is it?
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0: What a shame the poor. It is I, Bill Miller, and you. You're locked in on the Ben Maller Show. A big weekend ahead. Yes. Back to back and belly to belly, as the late John Sterling would say. We hanging out in the Commonwealth. Hopefully you can come out and hang out with us. Everyone's invited. I know you got stuff going on. I know you got plans. I understand that. If you want to hang out with some dopey radio people, well, at least me, dopey radio person, and Big Solaris will be there as well. And we've got the whole gang at this event Friday and Saturday. That includes Ben Koop and Lorena Friday after the Red Sox game, about 10 o'clock or so at the Mighty Squirrel Tap Room in Boston, just down the street from Fenway. And no squirrel will be eaten. And then on Saturday, May 9th, that's this Saturday, after the Woo Sox game, we'll be at Boland's Irish Bar and Patio. If the game gets rained out, I guess we'll just go there earlier, right? Because we won't have anything to do. What is the number one tourist attraction in Worcester? Would it be the Woo Sox game? So, yeah.
1: Number one.
0: It's supposed to rain on Saturday, so keep an eye on the weather. If it rains there, we'll have to go. We'll just go earlier and hang out. So, and Michael Leprechaun will be there. Alf the Alien Opiner. Some big names. Ernesto's coming in from the Bay Area. He'll be there. Our friend Jerry from Rhode Island met her at the World Series a couple years back. And so they'll all be there, the whole gang. So come on out, hang out with us this weekend. Back to it. It is the Ben Maller Show. Time now for the Maller Riddle of the Day. Do I have a contestant for Too Much or Not Enough? Do I need a contestant for Too Much or Not Enough? If I need someone, call right now. If not, let me see. Who do I have here? I'm not sure. Anyway, here's the riddle of the day. Here it is.

0: from Mexico. What do we have? Jock Itch from Alf, the Alien Opiner, Pickleball from Analog Al. Randy Moss says that Juicy Lucy's are his motivation. King Rory in Wisconsin says mooning Packer fans at Lambeau. Page down. Eileen in San Francisco says box wine, cats, and antidepressants have always been a part of Randy Moss's life. Straight cash homie. Straight cash homie. That's one of the great drops. Ocho Texto dating himself with that. Potty putter. Toilet golf from Monkey Big Biz Doug in South Korea. Potato chips from Donkey Sausage. Those salmon and chocolate milk potato chips. Just wonderful. JT the Wingman also went with the Juicy Lucy. Competitive ice dancing from the Chiefs Tie Guy. A Reese's Pieces peanut butter cup from Filler Up Phil. Inca Terra went with Josh Allen as his answer. BP says it's former NFL insider Diana Russini, unless it's not. Let's see a page down. Courtesy Flusher said tire rack. Martha Stewart, guessed by Johnny Q. Shay says cocaine is the answer. There you go. All right. What do we got? All right. Enough of that. Some kind of muffin from Manuel and Gardena. Lorena, do you have an answer? The Maller Riddle of the Day. Former Viking star Randy Moss says that blank has always been a big part of his life and fuels his competitive fire in retirement. He says he feels the same rush as he did finding the end zone.
1: I was going to say dessert.
0: Dessert. Is dessert the answer? No. So, incorrect. That's wrong. Randy Moss said that fishing, but not just fishing for bass. That is where he's at. In fact, he's been named the Ambassador Randy Moss at a massive bass fishing tournament in Nashville. He says he gets the same rush from fishing for bass as he did finding the end zone. He's going to be the ambassador for the Bassmaster Elite Series and Bass Pro Tour, Major League Fishing, MLF, Major League Fishing. They'll compete for $3.2 million to catch fish. My God. All right, should we just play the game? Is Andrew going to play the game? Is that who we have playing the game? We'll have him play the game. I'll hit that button, Lorraine.
2: It's another Ben Maller game.
3: We've endured too many of these.
2: Is it too much or not enough?
4: Enough already.
0: Let's say hello to Andrew in Bakersfield. Hello, Andrew. Welcome, Callie.
5: What's up, Ben? I heard you were a real big basshole. You love fishing.
0: Not a basshole, but I had the late masshole Mickey named me a masshole. He said I'm an honorary masshole, and that meant a lot. I'm flattered that he named me a masshole. So yeah.
5: Yep.
0: Okay, too much or not enough, Andrew. I'm sure you'll do a great job unless you don't. All the answers are too much or not enough. You're gonna get three right to win. Are you ready, Andrew?
5: Yes.
0: Question number one.
6: Number one.
0: In the loss to Oklahoma City, LeBron James had his fifth 25-point playoff game since turning the age of 40. Is that too much or not enough?
5: Knowing you, I would say it's not enough, though. I would say you would say it's too much. It's not enough.
0: You said, knowing you, I would say, and I wouldn't say, The answer is not enough. His seventh 25-point playoff game, LeBron, since turning 40. He already planted the excuse he's preparing for the Lakers to be swept, and they will be swept by Oklahoma.
5: Not.
0: So that is tied with Kareem for the most, but okay. You're
5: That's
0: wrong.
5: That's what I'm talking about.
0: Chet Holmgren, who looks like he's a skeleton with a little skin on top. Chet Holmgren just had his 10th three-block playoff game for OKC. Is that too much or not enough?
5: Too much.
0: Okay, find out. You're wrong.
5: Oh.
0: That's a bad job by you. Not enough. He has 15 such games. He joined Serge Ibaka, Dwight Howard, and Hakeem Olajuwon as the only players with that many before turning 25.
5: Dwight Howard

0: A Lakers star. Go ahead.
1: Yes, I thought that was one of my favorite eras. Dwight Howard and Steve Nash. That worked out very well. Question number three. There are 8 active players in the NBA with over 100 playoff wins. Is that too much or not enough?
0: Not enough.
1: All right, let's see how you're doing here. Let's find out.
0: Oh.
1: Man, you really suck at this game. You know what you're doing right now? You're riding the vomit comet. And the answer is too much. There are only 6. Kevin Durant, Al Horford, Average Al, Steph, Clay, Draymond, and LeBron. So you got to get these last two right, Andrew, or else you are a loser.
0: At this game. Onward.
1: Upward and onward. Okay. You're not doing very well right now. You'd admit that, right? You're not doing very well?
0: Yes. I would admit that.
1: Okay. Question 4. Ohio State led all schools with 9 players drafted into the National Football League. Is that too much or not enough?
0: Okay, I think it's 10. So, not enough?
1: Let's see if you're right. That is correct.
0: Yes.
1: You're wrong, though, kind of, because it's 11. It's not 10, so okay. You're wrong. But we'll give you credit for that. 11 players taken, 11 Buckeyes. Question number 5. This is for the win or the loss right here, Andrew. It all comes down to this. There is an immense amount of pressure. America is listening. Are you prepared?
0: We'll see.
1: Is that a blind joke? You just did a blind joke. You did a blind joke.
0: Yeah.
1: Here we go. There are now 11 players in the big leagues with 10 or more home runs so far this season as we sit here in early May. Is that too much or not enough?
0: Too much.
1: Are you sure about that?
0: I'm going to go with it.
1: Okay, well, that's fair enough. I mean, why would you want to win the game? You're a loser. The answer is not enough. See, I try to help. You try to help a blind guy, and the blind guy pokes you in the eye is what the blind guy does. I try to help you out, get you the win, and instead you lost because you're a stubborn donkey. The answer is not enough. There were 14 players with that many home runs, 10 or more home runs this season. Well, Andrew, you did not win. We'll give you a round trip to nowhere.
0: Thank you.
1: And as long as Spirit Airlines doesn't come back, you'll be on the Spirit Airlines flight to nowhere there. And also a lifetime supply of nothing. So if you want nothing, Andrew, just reach out to us. We'll send you nothing. Holidays will be here before you know it. And you'll get your friends and family a little nothing as well. And it's all from the Ben Maller Show, the show that gives you nothing. Okay? So thank you, Andrew.
0: I'll call you guys tomorrow.
1: Okay. Yeah, can't wait. All right. Go away. There he goes. Andrew in beautiful Bakersfield. I wonder how Rod, the ambassador of Bakersfield, feels about that whole situation. All right, yeah, it is the Ben Maller Show. Let's see here. I don't know if I have time. All right, why don't we get to, because Lorena's got her segment here, and she wants to fix the world with love advice.
2: So is it time for love already?
1: Well, we'll see. I don't know how many questions we have. Hashtag Queen of Hearts, #QueenOfHearts. And if you want to call for this, there is a line open. There is a line open, and you can chime in and ask Lorena directly a question at 877-99 on Fox. The Queen of Hearts with Lorena. We will get to that, and we will do it next.
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The Fifth Hour podcast. We'll have new episodes all this weekend, even though you'll be hanging out in the New England states. Back to it.

0: heard the man. It is time for love here on the Ben Maller Show. Hi, Ben.
1: Any opening thought, Lorena? Do you have a love thought you'd like to share with the class here? Is there something interesting that you saw? Maybe a relationship story?
0: Oh, my gosh. There's just so much relationship stuff going on right now.
1: A lot going on, huh?
0: Yeah.
1: We had the big breakup. We had Klay Thompson, right?
0: That
1: the big celebrity
0: scandal.
1: Breakup.
0: That cheating scandal is killing me. And the WNBA star who got the allegations that, you know, this is who he's cheating on her with, she's getting death threats. And neither Meg nor Klay has spoken out to be like, nah, she's not involved. So I feel really bad for her.
1: Yeah. The thing, and I, you know, Lorena, I don't, you know, I'm not a tabloid guy. I'm a masculine man, Lorraine. I should not be reading the tabloids. It's very, you know, feminine.
0: I thought you were a tabloid.
1: Well, no, I read them for the show. I do it for the American people. They don't, and the Canadian people, the Mexican people, so they don't have to read the tabloids.
0: And the Australian
1: exactly, in New Zealand as well. So I read it for these people. And so I read in the tabloids that Blake Lively and Justin Baldoni. Did you see how much they spent on attorneys for their celebrity breakup there?
0: No, I did not. What's it looking like?
1: All right, you want to take a guess here? How much you think? Got my attention.
0: I'm gonna say 600,000.
1: That's a lot of money. I would kill myself if I, well, not literally, but
0: for
1: I would
0: attorney
1: be very
0: fees,
1: upset.
0: That'd be crazy. Yeah.
1: Yeah, yeah. According to Page Six, they spent $60 million combined to sue and countersue one another.
0: What?
1: 60. What? The lawyers are laughing at them. Like, you dumb, these morons.
0: Wow.
1: Right? Come on now.
0: That's
1: 60
0: wild.
1: Million. Lawyers always win. All right, we got some calls for you. Let's say hello to Dave in Houston for the Queen of Hearts with Lorena. Hello, Dave.
2: Hey, Ben. I got a question for Lorena. You know, we were talking yesterday about the gifts she gets. What kind of gift impresses her? And by the way, I think you should have a segment every week. What did Lorena get? And diseases don't count.
1: Wow. Jeez. All right, Dave.
0: You know, that would be a good segment, but I did request for the gifts to slow down. So a weekly thing would not really work.
1: And if the people want to get back to sending me gifts, which used to happen before you started on the show, Lorena, feel free. You know, I'm just saying.
0: I do want to say the best gifts are the thoughtful ones, you know, the ones they get out of nowhere. Like, oh, I listened to this segment and you were talking about this item, so I sent you one. Like, I think that's so thoughtful.
1: All right. Thank you, Dave. Let's see. Ferg Dog says, is handing out business cards with my phone number to girls at the mall a good idea?
0: Oh, yeah. Spread those seeds. Drop the hints.
1: JT the Wingman says, what is your opinion?
0: You know what? On your card, you could put, like, call me for a good time.
1: No, that always works. Yes. What is your opinion on wearing adult diapers to set the mood for love in the bedroom? JT the Wingman.
0: You know, not my fetish there. Not my thing. You know, maybe it works for some people, but I'm not those.
1: All right.
0: I'm not. I
1: understand. Very good.
0: It's what else do we have? You know, it's giving me FetLife account. Like, hold me as I wear my diaper and let me. No. No.
1: All right. BP says, at what age do you stop making Spotify playlists for a girlfriend or a boyfriend?
0: I'm from back in the day. My baby daddy used to burn me CDs. So it wasn't even a Spotify playlist, you know, and that was back in high school. But I did have a boyfriend a few years back who would make me Spotify playlists. And I love them. I love finding new music. I think they're super great. I don't think there needs to be an age restriction on it.
1: All right. Andy in Lionel Lakes, Minnesota writes and he says, Hey, Lorena, how are you doing with Mother's Day approaching? My gal always says, don't get me anything, but I know better than that. And does no mean yes.
0: Well, I'm going to be a very busy girl this Mother's Day weekend with our travels to Boston. Don't forget, moms don't necessarily, people are like, oh, I need to hang out with my kid on Mother's Day. No, you don't. Why don't you hang out with yourself and show yourself some self-love? It's good for you.
1: There you go. All right.
0: You know what I'm saying? Take that time.
1: Esteban writes in and says, is buying my wife a red light mask anti-aging as a gift for Mother's Day. Is that the wrong way to go?
0: No. I love that gift. I think it's so great. It's good for your health and your skin. I think it's a thoughtful gift. Get her a nice candle to go with it.
1: Okay, there you go. Queen of Hearts.
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19: In an NBA second round opener, Oklahoma City led the Lakers mid-third quarter just 69-65. The Thunder went on to win over LA 102-90. Chet Holmgren with 24 points, 12 rebounds. The Pistons took their game one against Cleveland 111-101. Cade Cunningham 23 points on 6 of 19 shooting from the floor. In the NHL playoffs, Colorado's up 2-0 after beating Minnesota again 5-2. To Major League Baseball, Boston was a 10-3 winner at Detroit. Loser Framber Valdez allowed 10 runs, then hit a batter in the fourth inning and was thrown out. At Philadelphia, two homers for Bryce Harper and a 9-1 decision over the A's. Baltimore ended a 5-game losing streak with 2 in the ninth at Miami, 9-7 Orioles the final. Tampa Bay won its 5th in a row. Yankees won their 5th straight. Kansas City won its 5th in a row. Cubs won their 7th straight. I'm Steve DeSager.
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0: the beginning of another hour of the Ben Maller Show. That's right. As we put you under a spell, we're in the air everywhere. 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So our lead this hour is from the NFL. And when you talk about the NFL, there's only a couple of teams that are moving the needle. Things have calmed down with the Patriots and Mike Vrabel canoodling, getting real cozy with Diana Russini. So we go to Jerry's World, one of the other big hotspots for NFL offseason news. And the Cowboys executive vice president, Stephen Jones, who won the genetic lottery, not athletically, he's not the most athletic, he's not the fastest, the strongest, he just happened to get in the right line as he is the person who will inherit the Dallas Cowboys from his daddy. So Stephen Jones said that the Cowboys, quote, feel really good, close quote, about the Micah Parsons trade. All right, feel really good about the Micah Parsons trade. So I don't know if you heard this or not, maybe not, speaking on Mad Dog Sports Radio. Stephen Jones said, quote, obviously, much respect for Micah and what he stands for and how he plays and the caliber of player he is. And then he pivoted, Stephen Jones. He said, at the same time, we feel good, Jones said, about what we have added. He pointed out via the trade, you look at a guy like Quinnen Williams and Kenny Clark. Quinnen Williams is the Jets. The Cowboys flipped a pick to get Quinnen Williams. And he mentioned Kenny Clark. They're alpha players. That's a quote. They're alpha players, Stephen Jones said, who are not only great players on the field, but they're leaders in the meeting rooms. How about they go out there, business, how they go about their business on the field in the offseason, just bring great leadership to this team, close quote. All right, so that is a good jumping off point. Let us discuss the question, how do you parse the words of Stephen Jones declaring that the Cowboys are feeling really good with the Micah Parsons trade? All right, so I've got Siberian Tiger, Wikipedia, and emoji. And we will combine all of these things together. We're going to put them together and give you the old heave-ho, and then have a spoonful of the Baba Ganoush and a big pile of the Gabagool. And we'll be on our way. So to answer the question, how do you parse the words of Stephen Jones regarding his comments about the Cowboys feeling really good about the Micah Parsons trade? Police! You got to read the invisible ink, or in this case, the Braille. You know what this is? This is the Beatles B-side. You play it backwards like Lucy in the Sky of Diamonds, and suddenly you hear a hidden message. Parsons wasn't the leader the Cowboys wanted, period, stop. Why else would Stephen Jones be slobbering, slobber all over Quinnen Williams and Kenny Clark as alpha professionals and culture guys? Now, I use the Mallor Rosetta Stone, and the translation on this, the Cowboys thought that Micah Parsons was a diva and a pain in the neck, and that's all the code. That's all the code. This is the Cowboys' favorite magic trick. You get rid of a popular player, you have to downgrade the popular player after he leaves and upgrade the spin machine. Now, Parsons was far from perfect, and he was a guy much like Dak Prescott who put up great stats, and a lot of them were empty stats. He vanished in a number of what were kind of big games for the Cowboys. But there's no question that on a side-by-side cola challenge, a blind cola challenge, Dallas traded quality for quantity. Much like my diet when I was younger, I went for the quantity of the food, not the quality of the food. And they got rid of the Cowboys, a Siberian tiger, and they traded it for a litter of ragdoll house cats. Now, I don't know many people that don't like ragdoll house cats. I'm allergic to them, but there are people who love them. I know my guy Justin in Cincinnati loves his cat there, his kitty cat. And then they held a pep rally for the good vibrations. Like, read the room. You're celebrating the intangibles that are mostly just made up bullcrap. And like, see, you had a guy who was at times a wrecking ball. Again, Micah Parsons, there were some times he didn't show up. Side by side, though, you would much rather have him than Kenny Clark and Quinnen Williams, and the Cowboys know that. They just also realize a number of people in their fan base are morons, and they'll buy it. All right, meanwhile, we go to Kansas City, where the reigning Super Bowl MVP plays for the Chiefs, although he didn't win it with the Chiefs, Kenneth Walker. And he came out, did a round of media this week, and Kenneth Walker has been the person accusing the Seahawks of some dirty business. Let me rephrase this. So a couple months after he was excommunicated from Seattle and he has now agreed to play for Kansas City, Walker admitted that he realized he was getting the screw job from the Seattle football team, that was during the season, way before the playoffs and the Super Bowl. Now, during the season, he figured out that he was not part of the plan going forward. The Seahawks were unwilling to negotiate a reasonable contract for Kenneth Walker, forcing him to go out to market and seek other offers elsewhere. So Walker also spoke of his excitement for going to iconic Arrowhead Stadium. He said, "The team appreciates me over here," meaning Kansas City, "and like being able to come somewhere where you are appreciated." Walker said, "I definitely feel like I'll be getting the ball a lot, be making plays." And that was pretty standard cookie cutter sports cliche, the rest of the clip here. So, holy JJ and Renton and Nostradamus, Batman. Question: did Kenneth Walker take a shot at the Seahawks in his comments this week? So Walker didn't take a shot at the Seahawks. He read the autopsy report is what he did. Right? Seattle treated him like a spare part. They lowballed him. And according to this report, they didn't even offer him a contract. They shuffled him around, Kenneth Walker, and then acted stunned when he upgraded his zip code. I can't believe it. So that is not betrayal. That's obviously business, right? You can't ignore a guy for a season, haggle over pennies on the dollar in negotiations, and then clutch your pearls and say, you know, finally say, "Oh, well, yeah, they didn't really want me." No. When a Super Bowl MVP, now, they obviously didn't realize he was going to go win the Super Bowl MVP. They should have known that it wasn't going to be Sam Darnold because he sucks. And it was, listen, he wasn't in the plans. That's not a jab, right? That's an indictment with supporting evidence attached to it. And Kenneth Walker has the receipts. And so there are some of you Seattle Seahawks fans who are apparently offended by this. And come on. Seattle moved on first. By all accounts, that was the way it was. Walker was just the one willing to say it out loud. And I don't think it's being petty. I have a talk show to do, and this is him giving the unfiltered truth while the Seahawks are still trying to rewrite history like a bad Wikipedia edit. You know, saying, well, that wasn't a good edit. We can correct that on what that was all about. That's a bad job by them. Who screwed that up? And they treated him like most NFL teams treat running backs. The Seahawks are like, you're replaceable, dude. We don't want to pay any real money. And Walker's like, okay, fine. I'll find someone who will pay me what I want. And he did upgrade quarterbacks. You can say what you want, but the Chiefs are in a much better situation at quarterback with Mahomes rather than Sam Darnold. Okay, last thing. To the speculation machine we go. That's right. Ding, ding, ding, ding, ding, ding, ding. So it's a weird time because here we are in May. The NFL draft was a couple weeks ago. And already it's pretty obvious there are teams like the Jets, Cardinals, Dolphins, who are all riding tanks. Tank, tank, tank, tank, tank, tank, tank. Team tank. All right, they're tanking. They're looking for what? They want not a pot of gold at the end of the rainbow. They want the golden arch. Which begs the obvious question, is Texas quarterback Arch Manning worth flushing away an entire season, not even trying to win, to get the rights to the number one pick and Arch Manning? So I bring this up. There was a report in the Old Gray Lady behind a paywall, an anonymous assistant NFL GM. I always love the gospel of the anonymous assistant NFL GM. It's where I get all my news. Well, this anonymous assistant NFL GM said that Arch Manning, yep, that Arch Manning, the comp on Arch Manning in the NFL is Justin Herbert of the Chargers. Now, that you might have seen this. However, it didn't stop there. The NFL executive said, if things go the right way, it's Justin Herbert of the Lightning Bolts. However, the person also claimed that Arch Manning, as of right now, is the comp would be Justin Fields. Say what? Yeah, Justin Fields, who's currently the backup quarterback for Patrick Mahomes. All right, question. Do you have a takeaway from Texas Longhorns quarterback Arch Manning being comped, his NFL comp? If everything goes great, is Justin Herbert, and if it doesn't go great, he's Justin Fields. So it's Justin and Justin, which sounds like a law firm, a morning radio show, or something, some weird restaurant somewhere. So, yes, I have a takeaway. That is not a scouting report. It is not. That is a emoji. It is the shrug emoji dressed up with a face mask and a jock strap. It is boom or bust. And the bust is yelling into a megaphone, a mega, mega, megaphone. You can't sell me. And maybe you'll buy this, but you can't sell me on Manning royalty and then have a career like Justin Herbert, who has just been nothing but empty calories. And guys like Collinsworth and Aikman, they got the knee pads on for Justin Herbert. And I look at him like, and I see him in person a lot. It's like, fine. He's a dime a dozen, though. He puts up good numbers, and they're not winning numbers, and he's essentially been like C.J. Stroud, as bad as you can be in big playoff games for the Chargers, and we're not supposed to talk about that part. So that doesn't really move the needle for me to want to throw away an entire season. I know from a business standpoint, there's a lot of people that will go overboard because they figure the Manning name is just a license to print money because low-information fans will just buy up the merch and all that stuff, and that's it. And like, okay, but jeez. And Justin Fields is a panic button. And that guy's never been able to play. He sucked with the Bears. He confirmed it with the Steelers. He then moved on to the Jets just to make sure people could make 100% sure he couldn't play. And now he's going on to Kansas City. But it's a report written in pencil. There's no eraser, so it might as well be written in pen. But if those are your comparisons, right, if those are your comparisons, legitimate, you're flipping a penny. You're doing a Benny versus the penny thing. You got a stat stuffer, if I could talk that way. So you have a stat stuffer, Justin Herbert, on one side. And then on the other side, you've got Justin Fields, who is a franchise sinkhole. Pick your poison. Pick your poison. You're damned if you do, and you're damned if you don't. Being compared to Justin Fields is the NFL's version of, boy, he's got a great personality. Really good personality. We know that nobody knows anything. And that's the problem. The Manning brand will still rule the day. On the field is a different conversation. It would appear that Arch Manning, he wasn't very good at Texas last year, wasn't a top 10 or top 15 or top 20 quarterback in college football. So what's really going to change this year? We'll see. On the field, you know, it's not just plug and play. Number one pick is supposed to be plug and play. This year, it's not either. The Raiders are about to learn about Fernando Mendoza, who's going to be holding a clipboard, getting hemorrhoids, sitting on the bench. And so normally it's supposed to be plug and play with the top quarterback, and now it's plug and pray. A lot of pray. So if Arch is Justin Herbert when he's good and Justin Fields when he's bad, Arch Manning, congratulations. You're not getting a franchise cornerstone. No, you're getting a roller coaster that does not have a lap bar restraint. So good luck on that. I'm sure nothing will go wrong. Nothing will go wrong on that at all. It is the Ben Maller Show. As we roll on at 877-99 on Fox, 877-996-6369. If you'd like to be part of the live show, the NBA playoffs continuing, the Thunder from down under getting a big win, as expected, massive point spread, and they have won the game, covered the point spread against the Lakers in the game last night, and the Pistons, game that was tied up at 93 with 5:28 to go, and the Cavs played terribly down the stretch, so Pistons win that game. They get the jump. We'll take a look ahead at some of the next games on the card here on this Wednesday. Also looking for a potato and a notorious figure in Major League Baseball has apparently suffered a rather big injury, a developing story overnight. We'll get to that. Your calls, 877-99 on Fox. We'll get to it all, and we will do it next. However, it is the A blockity blockity blockity, and we now head to the Lorena Theater on the iconic Ventura Boulevard in Sherman Oaks, California, in the shadow of Hollywood, to find out what hour it is.
1: Number four.
0: Yes, she'll be performing live, taking the show on the road to the Lorena Theater. She's got a residency this weekend in the Commonwealth, two night performances, Friday in Boston, and then, of course, Saturday over in Worcester. More on that coming up later.
1: Be square.
0: That's right. 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
3: That's edited AI audio. It is I, Bill Miller, and we are hanging out here on the Ben Maller Show. A reminder, if you got nothing going on, if you're listening, it's geographically desirable. If you happen to be somewhere in the New England states and you're listening right now and you get up early and you're like, hey, that's a weird show. I'd like to hang out with a bunch of weird people. I can't think of something better than that. So we'll be together this week in the next round of Maller Meet and Greets. We're coming to the Commonwealth. And the band will be there. A little late night fun on Friday. So a couple days from now, on the 8th of May. Today is the 6th of May. We'll be at the Red Sox game. Then after that, hanging out at the Mighty Squirrel Tap Room, which the Leprechaun tells me is right down the street from Fenway. And then on Saturday, we need to get the rain to avoid the game because we'll be at the Woo Sox game. And then afterwards at the Maller Meet and Greet, the big one. In Worcester. Biggest event in Worcester since Alf the Alien Opiner landed there years ago at Boland's Irish Bar and Patio. Private room, live band, good food, good people. Got some senior members of the Maller Militia supposedly flying in. Ernesto from the Bay Area, he'll be in town. And who else do we have? Possibly Big Lou from the LBC. Of course, the local celebrities. Alf will be there. Mike the Leprechaun. Hopefully Mike in New Hampshire will be able to make it. And you name it. But Danny DeVito, our favorite trash man, supposed to be there. And who knows who else. So come out, hang out at the big Maller meet and greet there this weekend. All right, back to it we go. And a major injury to a notorious figure, a guy that's one of the dirty players in baseball. You always hate when guys that are cheats suffer snap, crackle, pop. Man, does that suck. Really feel bad. Some crocodile tears for Carlos Correa. Yeah. Bang, bang. Whistle, whistle. Cheetah. Hey, cheetah, cheetah, cheetah. Carlos Correa suffering a major left ankle injury. Left ankle injury. The old gray lady. Set to visit a foot specialist later today to determine exactly how long he is going to be out. A cheating Astro source says it is not good. Now, keep in mind, when Correa was a free agent and had agreed to a contract with the Mets, the medical team for the Mets backed out of the deal. And they said, well, what's going on? Well, we don't trust his... That was his right ankle. Then he signed a contract or agreed to a contract with the San Francisco Giants. They also said, wait a minute, this isn't good. You've got problems with your, again, it was supposedly the right ankle. Now it's the left ankle. So, man, really just tough day. You know, I hate, it's very difficult when a cheater gets busted like that. Man alive.

0: those. People loved them. A lot of views on the social media. We posted it on social media. I recorded a couple of the songs that you and Al did, Dick, and it was great. You were the star of the show. Everyone loved you.
1: Oh, man. The Cavaliers, I couldn't get them, but it's going to be rough for them, I think, Ben. You know, it's going to be kind of rough, but, you know, but they've done pretty good, you know?
0: You couldn't find the game on TV because it was on, like, a streaming thing? Is that why?
1: Yeah.
0: Oh, that's too bad. That's not good. All right. Well, I got you, Dick. Well, I'm glad you're doing okay. You're still on a high from that event, right? That was a big deal.
1: I can't. It's unbelievable. This is the best time I ever had. I mean, I'm still talking about it.
0: That's great.
1: I'm just glad I met you and everybody there. It was nice, Ben. Thank you.
0: It was a lot of fun. I'm glad we were able to do it. I promised you. I told you when I met you. I said, listen, I was supposed to do this last year, and stuff came up, and I couldn't do it, and we made sure to have it happen. And everyone
1: loved
0: it.
1: In touch.
0: All right, you better. All right, thank you, Dick. Bye-bye.
1: Bye-bye.
0: There he goes. That's his famous sign-off. See, it's the bye-bye thing, and that's the famous sign-off. Let's say hello to Liam, who's in Worcester, and that's where we're going to be on Saturday at the Big Maller meet and greet. What's going on, Liam? Welcome.
2: Hey, what's up, Ben? Good morning.
0: Hi.
2: Yeah, looking forward to this weekend. I'm pretty excited.
0: Yeah, we're going to have fun. Yeah, we're a good time.
2: Yeah, last night you said you got a few fans and everything, I think you said, in Worcester that wanted to meet up or anything like that. And I just wanted to recommend the visitor side of the visitor bench side, dugout side. There's some pretty good spots over there that if you wanted to tell people to meet up over there by the bar or...
0: Well, there were people that they were saying they can't come after the game. They're going to be at the game. So, yeah, we'll try to pick. You say near the visitor's side, there's a good spot. All right, we'll try to find something. Yeah, you're going to be there, though, right? You'll be out there, Liam?
2: Yeah, I'm planning on it.
0: Good.
2: How much is Mike DeLepicon looking to sell those tickets for?
0: Hold on a second. Let me see. Mike, he's on hold. Hold on, Liam. Let's see if we can cross the lines here. Mike DeLepicon. Liam in Worcester is online. Hello, Mike the Leprechaun.
3: Good morning, Liam. That's a good Irish name, by the way. They cost me $26 a pop, and I think I have three left. How many would you like?
0: are we negotiating the deal right now on the radio? Is that what we're doing now? We're doing a ticket broker?
3: No, that's how much they cost. But I can give them away for free. I'll meet you at the where they sell the tickets, and I have tickets. Whoever wants, first come, first served. I have three empty tickets, all behind home plate.
2: All right, Liam, I'm a big dude. You won't miss me.
0: What's that, Liam?
3: Why?
2: I'm a big dude. You won't miss me.
0: Are you going to be on our offensive line? Liam, are you going to be on our offensive line? Are you going to be next to Robbie, the Mariner fan? I need a left tackle. I think Robbie's my left tackle. And I got Big Greg in Iowa's on my line. I got my guy in Kansas City who makes bullets all night. He's on my offense. I think he's my center. You can be my right tackle, Liam. You want to be my right tackle?
2: Yeah, and I'll swing both ways. You know who I'll should be too. It'll go crazy.
3: Yeah.
0: There you go.
3: You know who should be the center tackle? Lorena.
0: Okay. All right. I look forward to meeting you, Liam. Thank you, Liam. What? What do you want, Mike? What? Is he?
3: Okay. I was talking to Bowens yesterday, and they're very flexible. I got the guy's name wrong. It's not Scruffy. It's even better. It's Shuggy. Even though he's a Dubliner. He's from Dublin. I'm a country guy. But anyway, Shuggy. If it rains, there's a beautiful strip around Polar Park. It's like a downtown, not quite like San Diego, but there's a beautiful strip of bars and ice creams and everything. So, and
0: If the game gets rained out, we'll just figure something else out. And we'll follow the social media. Yeah. We'll figure it out.
3: Okay. But it would be a bummer not to have the game. I'm sure they're going to try to get the game in.
0: Yeah, no, I want the game. I want to see the game. I want to throw out the first pitch. I'll be devastated. I've been preparing. All right, I'm going to be the greatest Woo Sox opening pitch of all time will be on Saturday. It's going to people will be talking about this. It's going to be better than Dolphins quarterback.
3: Ben, it's only the greatest because you're the first and only. So that's it's either the best or the worst.
0: How dare you?
3: So,
0: all right.
3: I hope Lorena's going to sing her number four at the karaoke.
0: Yeah, I'm sure that's just what she wants to do. She wants to sing number four. But we'll see. We'll see. It depends how much alcohol is consumed. That's normally how these things go. Okay. All right, thank you. Go away. Let's say hello to We'll see a lot of Mike the Leprechaun this weekend. Back-to-back nights. I know.

0: Hope and Lorraine are very excited about that. They've never met Mike the Leprechaun. I'm the only one on the show that's met Mike the Leprechaun. Mike the Leprechaun came to L.A. to hang out with us, and they were both away from the show. And Mike the Leprechaun was so excited, he almost got me fired. He showed up 12 hours early. And I had to explain to management why someone showed up and was wandering around the building. And yeah, it's a lot of fun. Marcel in Brooklyn is next. Hello, Marcel. Welcome.
1: The Mauler wins. Good morning, Ben. And I have to say for you, buddy, that was John Sterling, who has made the amazing Yankees broadcasting legend for years. And back, as always, on Monday, he died at the age of 87. So, in honor of him and keeping this pinstripe alive, like I'm a fan ambassador so many times, let's do some, what's the TV picks is going to be?
0: Oh, we're doing a TV picks. All right, so now.
1: It's going to be as well.
0: Now, Marcel, again, I want to ask you as a little feedback here. That one of our listeners, Mark, I don't know if he wants me to say his last name. He thinks he knows what part of Brooklyn you're in, and he thinks we should hang out. Like, what do you think, Marcel? This is, like, next week, you want to hang out, me and you, a little Kennedy fried chicken?
1: The answer is Coney Island, Mark, and that's what the home of Cyclones is.
0: But you love Kennedy Fried Chicken. Remember we had that bit years ago?
1: Oh, yeah, 86th Street is where I born and raised. This is Gravesend.
0: Oh, so you don't live at the, not on Hicks Street, you live at, okay, I got you. I thought it was over near Hicks Street. I got you.
1: Oh, okay. Yeah, Hicks Street is in an unknown neighborhood here in Brooklyn, sir.
2: Oh, okay. Gravesend, that's an interesting.
1: Oh, yeah, Gravesend, it is.
2: I think that's right near where my mom grew up in Bensonhurst.
1: Oh, you did?
2: No, my mom did.
1: Oh, your mom did in Bensonhurst.
0: So Marcel, I'm not kidding, Marcel. After we go to Boston, I'm going to spend a couple of days in New York. So if you want, I will come buy you lunch. How about that?
1: Deal.
0: Really? Okay. I'll put you on hold. You can talk to Coop. I need a number. Okay?
1: Well, I'll be staying here as always. I've got TV picks. And you're announcing for Coop's group. What should I say? Password to work in the stars is not go far away.
0: That's right. All right, put him on hold, Coop. Let's see if we can get. If he gives me a number,
2: he wants to do TV picks.
0: Oh, you want to do TV? All right, real quick. But Marcel, don't hang up, Marcel.
1: Absolutely. So let's get into
0: TV
1: it,
0: picks. Last night you watched on NBC the Lakers and the Thunder with Mike Tirico on the call.
1: Ooh, looking for another back-to-back defending champs. And Ben, mixed match it is.
0: Okay, Lorena.
3: I think you watched Paranormal Activity.
1: It's on Paramount Plus, aren't you?
3: I think it is.
0: Wow.
1: Well, you know what?
0: Knows everything about TV.
1: No, okay, mixed next match.
3: Darn it.
0: Oh, sorry, Lorena. You get nothing. Koopaloo.
1: Go right ahead, buddy. This is TV for picks. Me and Ben.
2: Marcel, I think that you were watching Margo's Got Money Troubles.
1: Margo's Got Money Troubles? It's on Netflix, aren't you?
2: It's on Apple TV.
1: Apple TV Plus?
2: It's just called Apple TV now.
1: Oh, you know what? This is not a mixed match either.
0: All right, here we go. Big time. Reveal answers,
1: and
0: reveal
1: yes,
0: answers.
1: There it is, Ben. The Thunder. Beating the Lakers. One game to none.
0: It was not a Thunder
1: semifinal.
0: Blunder. Yeah. Hey, Marcel, I got a job for you. You ready for this?
1: Yeah.
0: So okay. Fox is hiring, the TV side is hiring a chief FIFA World Cup watcher.
1: Uh-oh. All right.
0: Would you be interested? You have to watch every single match of the World Cup. Are you in on that?
1: Well, absolutely. I'm going for the Team American side on the chief watcher list.
0: Okay. So the person, now this will pay, you know how much this pays, Marcel? You don't know. You have to watch 104 matches across the 39-day tournament. Mm. And for that, it runs from June 11th to July 19th.
1: Month.
0: And you will be paid, Marcel, $50,000 salary.
1: Uh-oh.
0: Do you know how much oodles and noodles you can buy for $50,000? Do you understand?
1: Yes.
0: A lot. The answer is a lot. Yeah.
1: It is a lot.
0: 50 grand for a little over a month. Are you interested?
1: Well, absolutely. Count me in.
0: All right. Very good. Do the big production thing. We got password, and then I got to put you on hold.
1: Oh, yes, it is. And return with us is your hump day tradition, my friend. Password, the word game of the stars. Ben, Lorena, and Coop de Loop need your help. 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
0: That's right. He's correct. We need contestants. And so call right now. 877-99 on Fox. Password is ahead.
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0: It is I, Bill Miller. You are locked in. It is the Ben Maller Show. A lot going on. We got Password, the word game of the stars coming up. I mentioned this earlier. I didn't pay it off, but Ric Flair, the nature boy, went on a rant, and he's demanding that the Lakers trade Luka Doncic because Luka sat out game one. Wait till Rick sees Luka sitting out game two, three, and four. He'll want him sent to Siberia, but Ric Flair not happy. In the meantime, we're hanging out with you. We got the podcast. It'll be up shortly after we are done here. You can listen however you want. The company cannibalizes the show, so you can listen to just certain segments, the whole thing. There's a best of version, which is 3.3 seconds long today. We went extra long on the big best of, and so that'll be available shortly after the show. And don't forget the big meet and greet this weekend in Boston on Friday night at the Squirrel Bar down the street from Fenway, and then on Saturday over in Worcester. So we'll put all that up on social media today, so please check out the Ben Maller Show page on social media and also on the Facebook page, which is available, and Instagram, Facebook, it's Ben Maller Show, and Instagram, Ben Maller on Fox. Thank you.
1: Attention, everyone. And the password is... Password. You idiot. Password, the word game of the stars. Here's Ben Maller.
0: All right, let's do it. Here we go. Password. We've got... Who do we have here? We have Chris in Boston who's going to play. Hello, Chris. Welcome.
2: Good morning, Ben. How's it going?
0: Good morning, Chris. Hopefully I'll see you this weekend. Maybe not. Who knows? You're going to play our game. And who do you want to partner up with? Because you got me, Ben, Lorena, or Coop.
2: Let's go with the winner. Let's go with you, Ben.
0: That's right. And Hollering James. James, you're going to play. James, who do you want to partner up with, James?
3: I want to partner up my favorite friend, Coop.
4: Oh, wow.
0: Congratulations, Coop. All right. That is the matchup here. Lorena, you're out of the show. Chris in Boston.
5: I'm not picked.
0: I know. You have a welcome to my world. Back in the day. All right, so Chris, you were on first. You get to pick a number. You know the drill here. 1 to 10, Chris.
2: Yeah, in honor of Marcel, let's go number two, please.
0: All right. Let's go. The password is. How about, let's see, there's a couple ways I can go with this. How about SOAR, S-O-A-R, SOAR.
2: Why?
0: There you go. Good job by you. All right, 10 points. You're up, Coop, and our friend Hollering James.
4: James, pick a number, James.
0: Coop's already discussed.
3: Number one.
0: You didn't say that right, James. It's number one.
6: Number one.
3: Number one.
6: Number one.
4: All right, James.
3: Number one.
4: Let's go with rag. R-A-G, rag.
3: Rag?
4: Yeah.
3: Towel.
4: Yeah!
0: Oh, wow!
5: I can't believe he got that.
0: James, you shocked everyone, James. Okay, Chris.
3: Jesse Ventura.
2: Number three.
0: Number three. All right, let's go. Which way? I got a couple options on this one. Also, should I use a Maller maneuver? La la la la la la. Which way am I going to go here? Let's go with crochet.
2: Knit.
0: Yeah. Go ahead, go ahead there, James. You're up. That was the word. Knit. Yeah. Good job, Chris.
4: Pick a number, James.
3: Number three.
4: He just picked
0: just
4: three.
0: Just did number three. We just did number three.
4: Pick a different number.
3: Number two.
0: We already did number two.
3: Okay.
0: Do number five. Okay. Go ahead. Number five. Hurry up. Number five.
4: No, I'm not going to pick.
3: Number four.
4: All right. Number four. There we go. Let's go with oven.
3: Bake?
0: Yeah! Oh, we got a tie! We we got a tie. They can't have a tie. There's no ties.
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1: In the NBA playoffs, second round opening wins for Detroit and Oklahoma City. The Pistons beat Cleveland 111-101, 23 points for Cade Cunningham. Thunder over the Lakers 108-90, 24 points for Chet Holmgren. In the NHL playoffs, Colorado's up 2-0 in its second rounder after beating Minnesota again 5-2. The Avs are 6-0 this postseason so far. Toronto won the lottery for the NHL draft, which will be held in late June. Phil Mickelson withdrew from next week's PGA Championship, and the NFL Referees Union is due to vote on a new labor contract Thursday. In baseball, the Braves won again, this time on a Matt Olson solo homer in the ninth, 3-2 at Seattle. The Angels held on 4-3 against the White Sox. Houston beat the Dodgers and Shohei Ohtani 2-1. Rainouts at both St. Louis and Colorado. The Cubs won their seventh straight in 10, edging the Reds. I'm Steve DeSager.
2: Good morning to all.
0: The best. We start off with the best.
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0: Two pros and a cup of joe.
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0: 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Here's LeVar Arrington and Jonas

0: I mean, nowadays, anything's in play. 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
1: Hey.
0: LeVar Arrington, Jonas Knox with you here. It is a black and drack edition of the program. No Brady Quinn. He will be back on the show coming up tomorrow. So it'll be Sticks and I taking you all the way up until 9 a.m. Eastern time, 6 o'clock Pacific. You can hang out with us, as always, on the iHeartRadio app. You can always find us on hundreds of affiliates all across the country. 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What up, Sticks?
2: Good morning.
0: Good
2: morning, everyone.
0: What up, Stick City?
2: Yeah. It's a big day, man.
0: Big time.
2: Really excited about that. Came through.
0: Now, what was the... how much can you get into it?
2: I mean, I finally have the trademark for Stick City. And it's only for clothing and products like that, in that category, but it opens up the conversation for expansion of it now, and people just can't run around like how Penn State owns linebacker U, and people seem to think that they can just run around and use it loosely, like, oh, we're linebacker U, or this is the new linebacker U. Like, there is no such thing as a new linebacker U. Penn State owns linebacker U. So I saw somebody write, and it's funny because it's just, I guess coincidentally enough, I saw somebody write, I wonder, will James Franklin start Stick City at Virginia Tech? I mean, because some people really believe that, you know, Micah Parsons is the original, like, Stick City. So it's interesting. I start thinking, I'm like, well, that will certainly be quite an honor to have started something that could actually end up being something that is debated. What is the true Stick City? Like, you know, who knows that could possibly happen at some point, but you're going to have to pay me. You're going to have to pay me to use it.
0: I mean, what kind of a pain in the ass is the process like to just,
2: it's just long. It's just long. And then I had, you know, obviously I explained to you guys why you guys hadn't gotten your cases of brewskis yet. And then there's always people that are going to pop up. And rightfully so. Business is business. So there was a company that popped up that, you know, were sending cease and desist letters. And I guess they do a variation. They do a Stick City brew. And so that's still been a thing. It's still kind of a thing. So probably we'll change that because it's in the beer part of it. And I'm not, you know, that's not my main thing.
0: Can I give you one? LeVar's Lager. What about that?
2: Yeah, I just don't want my name. Like, I'm not into that. I'm not into my name being on something. Like, I'll sign it or something, but I'm not. That's to insinuate like I'm really, like, I'm not important enough to sell beers like that. But Stick City, the brand, it is, you know, especially in Pennsylvania.
0: Yeah.
2: So I just,
0: congrats.
2: You know, thank you.
0: That's
2: thank
0: a,
2: you.
0: Yeah, that's a pain in the ass of a process.
2: Yeah, it is. And, it is.
0: You know, you knew you were off to a good start when you got that bacon slid over.
2: Hey, bro,
0: you know, like
2: I told you,
0: stack of cash.
2: If he wants to prepare me the meats and you bring them in, I'll give you the cash. We could get this thing going, man. And I don't think it's illegal. Like, it ain't like you're a mule or anything like that. But I if you want to bring me the meats, bro, like.
0: So for people unaware, my brother smokes meat. He smokes tri-tip ribs, all sorts of stuff, and he's fantastic at it, and he just does it out of his backyard, and it's very old school process, and he hasn't done bacon in a while, so he prepped his own bacon, did his own bacon, and I told LeVar, I was like, I'm not that big of a bacon fan, I just never have been, and this stuff is fantastic. So I brought him a stack, like, it looked like a stack of cash, and I just slid it over the table yesterday, and he took it home.
2: I was on some, like, throw it away type action too. Like, I'm like, man, why you bring me this? Like, I'm gonna throw it away.
0: Yeah, it's kind of a weird gift to
2: give
0: somebody.
2: Like some bacon. Like, nah, man. threw that joint on my ninja.
0: He's on fire, bro. I'll pay him.
2: Hey, bro, you saw what? it was almost gone, but so I made a flat pan of cheesy eggs. Like, it was a whole flat pan of it, right? And I let it cook through, put some more cheese on it. Then I ninja'd some keto bread for Trish and some bagels for me and Penn. Took that out, hit it with the mayo, put a piece of cheese on it, started melting because the bread was hot still. And then I cut the egg into threes and then folded it and put it on there. And then I foiled it up like you'd get at like a deli.
0: Oh, yeah.
2: Oh, man. Oh, man. And then when I realized that the bacon not only was smoked, and it was thick meat, by the way. It was.
0: Yeah, you thought I was making a crank joke.
2: It was some thick. That was some real thick. That was some real thick meat, right?
0: It's good stuff.
2: But when I figured out it had maple syrup on it, it was like, it was next level.
0: Yeah, I don't even know what he does to prepare. I didn't even want to know.
2: It was next level.
0: Yeah, he does for my brother's restaurant, because he works there too. He does all the tri-tip. He smokes all the tri-tip at home. He does all that and brings it in. That's how they do their tri-tip sliders and tri-tip sandwiches.
2: I feel like he smoked it, but he had to have marinated it in syrup. Like, I'm guaranteeing you it was marinated in some type of syrup. And let me tell you something. It bruh, that joint was, especially the way I cook, you know, it had to be the way. Somebody could have messed it up. They could have went too far. They could have made it too crispy. They could have went not far enough. It could have not been cooked enough to have that, like, feel to it. And then the way the eggs were prepared and the way that it was all, like, put together so perfectly and then wrapped up so it had the time to, like, kind of, you know, join together, like, become really one, like really a team before it got ate up. It was a very enjoyable breakfast. So thank you, man, to your family.
1: I saw that meat deal go down in there yesterday. I was wondering
2: You thought that was some coke.
1: Yeah, I wasn't sure.
2: It looked just like some yayo,
1: but,
2: honestly.
1: You know, I don't mean to, you know, air out my grievances and, you know, pull a you-know-who, but I do want to say that this is the second time that you've brought in food. You brought in tamales and I didn't get any.
2: Yeah.
1: And now you brought in bacon.
2: But that's a deal that we had before you got here.
0: Yeah, I had to make sure.
1: And I just want you to know that I love food. And I would love to taste these things that, you know, you speak of.
2: Lorena needs the thick meat next time.
1: I do, and I think it's really unfair you didn't give me any.
0: Here's also what went into that decision. You are inundated with gifts constantly here.
1: That is not
0: fair. We feel left out. LeVar and I are like kids at a birthday party who get the little baggie of stuff because the other spoiled kid is getting all the gifts.
2: That's you.
0: Birthday.
2: You're the spoiled kid for the birthday.
1: I share my gifts with you.
2: You do.
0: Yeah.
2: Euphoria is on the TV right now. And listen, I don't want to distract from the show. But let me tell you something. Marshawn Lynch is doing a hell of a job.
0: Yeah, he really
2: is. He's a natural.
0: Yeah.
2: I mean, he's probably put the work in to do it, but he's a killer on the show.
0: I will bring in more. I just wasn't, there was specifically made for him. I wanted to make sure LeVar got his cut first.
2: Lorena. And then the bacon was specifically made for yours truly. Yeah. Thank you very much.
0: Don't worry. I will supply the gifts.
2: And if meat comes in here from Jonas, it's always going to be mine.
0: That's right.
2: All right. That's reserved for me.
0: Right.
2: Jonas's meat is going to always go home with LeVar.
1: And we need to make that a drop.
0: You can't even judge us in today's climate.
3: Oh, we're making it a drop.
0: So pick your words wisely. All right. So speaking of meat.
2: What's wrong with you, man?
0: What?
2: Speaking of meat.
0: Hey! There wasn't a lot left on the bone last night in the NBA. I'll just say this. I think both those games last night played out exactly how I think most people felt they were going to play out. Detroit was going to take care of business in game one against Cleveland, learn their lesson a little bit against Orlando, suffered a scare, almost collapsed and gagged away the number one seed in the East to an 8 seed. But also from the standpoint of Oklahoma City and the Los Angeles Lakers, what you saw last night was, for the first time all year, SGA scored under 20 points. All right, he hadn't happened since last playoffs. and still not even close. Not even close. And J.J. Redick made the point in a press scrum and said, we're talking about one of the all-time great teams, and that's really what we're talking about. And that's why I looked at whatever happened in the opening round of the Western Conference, even whatever happening in the Eastern Conference. Barring injuries, which is a real thing that happens, obviously, in the NBA playoffs, we've already seen it play into come into effect here early on this year. Barring injury, nobody's competing with OKC other than maybe San Antonio. And we don't even know if they're going to get past Minnesota, who's banged up. There is a significant difference between them and everybody else in the league.
2: They look good. It was competitive for a little bit. I would throw the Knicks in there.
0: Really?
2: Yes. I'm going to tell you why.
0: Because Kylie hangs out on the sidelines now?
2: Maybe that's it.
0: Yeah.
2: Maybe that's it.
0: That'll work.
2: Listen, you got Karl Anthony Towns. He's a big man that plays like a little man. All right? That is a style matchup that could favor the Knicks if they go up against, if it turns out to be the Knicks versus the OKC, because that would be Chet Holmgren that would have that duty, and they're both outside inside guys. They're not true big men. I was thinking about it last night. I was like, man, not only is Luka Doncic not in the game because of his hamstring, but it would probably be a matchup problem for Luka in that game. It's going to be Holmgren. Chet Holmgren is the difference in this series. They didn't have an answer for Chet. And that's why SGA didn't have to do as much as he usually does, is because the lanes were open for Chet Holmgren. So now you'd have to assume J.J. Redick is going to look at the film. He's going to see that they're going to have to figure out how to collapse on Chet Holmgren. They're going to have to look at him in the backdoor cuts. It opens up the whole entire, unlocks the entire offense. And SGA only has to be a facilitator. He doesn't have to be a scorer. And that can be just as effective in obviously getting to a victory. So the next game, you'd have to assume that that's going to change. They're going to put more attention on Chet Holmgren. But I start thinking, it's like, man, you get rid of Anthony Davis to bring in Luka Doncic. Luka Doncic isn't even playing. Anthony Davis, like a big cat, is a matchup problem for Chet Holmgren. Like, he would give him problems on the defensive side of the floor, athletic enough to kind of D him up, but would be too physical, most likely, to handle him on the offensive side of the court. I was like, man, this would be a perfect way for Austin Reeves to be able to, who he's not had success against this OKC team, but it would unlock the offense for him. LeBron James is still playing at a high level, which is crazy. I mean, you could see it trying to get away, and then they put him back in, and he started like bringing them back. Like the intensity level went up, the execution went up. He made them better. He still makes guys better on the team. They just don't have enough.
0: No.
2: They just don't have enough. And then I started thinking a little bit like, wait, hold on. Anthony Davis would be right where Luka Doncic is right now if he was on the team and the trade had never happened.
0: Sure.
2: So it's almost like, what would have happened with Anthony Davis, even though I think they would have had more of an opportunity to match up better with OKC, Anthony Davis would probably...
0: Oh yeah,
2: he'd probably be right where Luka Doncic is right now. So it's almost like they're playing the type of series that they would have played regardless.
0: Yeah, if you could just borrow him for, you know, 4 or 5 games, I mean, there'd be no issues whatsoever. And just say, listen, we'll let you hold on to Luka for, you know, for 2 weeks, and then everything's fine. And by the way, just want to point this out: Luka's not coming back. So that's let's go ahead and get rid of that illusion that everybody's living in.
2: And even if how effective are you going to be?
0: And I just think that. But this was so LeBron James did talk afterwards, and this just sounds like somebody who's come to terms with the reality that, hey man, we surprised everybody in the first round, but the second round we've got some problems against a really, really good team. Here was who Petros likes, the king, post game last night.
3: Where do you think the offensive issues are coming from right now? Obviously, that's a great defense.
4: Issues coming from?
3: Yeah.
4: Yeah, we have a guy that averaged 37 a game. What did he average, 35 this year? 33 and a half?
3: Yeah.
4: I mean, what are you asking?
3: Okay, well, I'm asking, I mean, like, you guys...
4: There's the issues right there. We're playing against the number one defensive team in the NBA. And when you play against the world champion, you're having a guy that averages 34, that's special.
0: Yeah. So no Luka,
2: and
0: no
2: chance. And you don't have that.
0: And that's his point is we're talking about, you know, because they're mentioning, you know, offensively, what's the problem? He's like, all right, well, so basically we're missing Luka, who averaged 33 and a half a game, and we're going against the best defense in the league. You have no chance. It's just there's no chance. What the old Roddy Piper quote, don't throw rocks at a guy who's got a machine gun. Like, you got no shot. So I just think
2: Austin Reeves is having the worst playoff run of his career. He has to do something to level up in this series. Like, y'all up top. Like, it needs to be an up top for this series. I don't think the series is going to be as simple as what it sounds. Yes, this is a very talented OKC team. Yes, they showed that they had the ability to adapt and pull away from the Lakers after it kind of started, you know, kind of tight. But this Lakers team, even with that being said, not having Luka on the court, this Lakers team still had Hachimura and can do more. Aiton, he could do more. He has to do more. You have guys on this team. Marcus Smart, he was trying. He knocked down a couple big threes, but he, they all have to pitch in and do more. They have enough talent. I think it'll be over in five the way it looked last night.
0: Oh, I got it done in three.
2: Dang. Is it best out of, what is it?
0: Best out of seven. Oh. But we don't need to go through all that.
2: So just cancel game four?
0: Yeah. Come on, we don't need to go. Let's,
2: damn.
0: Yeah, let's move this along.
2: I mean, I don't know that it makes it to seven. But I do think that the Lakers could potentially make it uncomfortable for OKC. Like, OKC, I believe, has yet to lose a playoff game. I think they're undefeated in the playoffs. So they're playing some serious basketball. And it's interesting because I think that where we're at right now, the only team that is intriguing enough to me to say that they will give OKC problems is the Knicks. I do not think it's San Antonio. I do not think that it's the Minnesota Timberwolves. I do not think it's the 76ers. I do not think it's the Cavaliers. I like Detroit. Cade Cunningham is a very, very good story. He's a baller. You saw they took him out. You know, the Cavs came back, made it a game, tied it up. They put Cade back in. Score goes back away. They end up losing the game. Detroit is an intriguing team, but I don't think that they're ready to deal with an OKC team. I think it's the Knicks. You got Brunson. Brunson can offset SGA. Like, he can.
0: I don't know.
2: Oh, yeah. Man. Brunson's a beast. Brunson is, and if he continues to play the way that he played in game one, Brunson's a beast. If Karl Anthony Towns doesn't get twinkle toes and gets comfortable living outside of the key, dancing around the three-point arc and actually does some of the, like the cuts or the getting the ball and aggressively going straight to the hole and dunking and finishing at the rim. They have, with Bridges and all the other supporting cast on that team, they have enough gifted, talented players to match up well and possibly potentially even have advantages on the other positions outside of the main superstar positions to be able to deal with OKC. I think that to me would be the best matchup that you could possibly have, because I don't think I like San Antonio. I just don't think San Antonio is ready yet. And the Timberwolves, they're shorthanded, and who knows how they feel. I mean, they could be, if all things given, if everybody's healthy and they're in the right frame of mind, the Timberwolves could give OKC a real run at it. And that could be a potential, but I don't know. I think it's the Knicks and OKC, if you ask me.
0: Well, we'll see. 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All right, so we are going to have the usuals coming up later on. We are going to have another edition of In Case You Missed It. We got our midweek awards. Petros Papadakis stops by in hour three of the program. We got the leftovers. All of it is yours here on this three-hour extravaganza. Up next, though, some good news. Did the NFL just avoid a complete and total disaster? We'll tell you right here on FSR. 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
1: Oh,
0: Billy Ocean? He looks like one of the characters off of House of Dragons, too.
2: Sounds like a marine biologist. He's got like some sea mammals in captivity somewhere he shouldn't.
0: He's a solid looking dude, man. You ever see him?
2: It's like Tiger King with scuba gear.
0: He's got all white dreads, all white beard, like kind of fire.
2: Really?
0: Yeah. And he's got a dope voice, man.
2: Yeah. Oh, good for Billy Ocean. By the way, it is Two Pros and a Cup of Joe here on Fox Sports Radio. LeVar Arrington, Jonas Knox with you. We are going to have another edition of In Case You Missed It coming up here a little over 15 minutes from now. But it is time for the Tire Rack Play of the Day.
3: Set the other way, 3-on-2 off the left side to McCain. Left corner, Mitchell. Up the sideline, McCain open. Left wing, 3 on the way. Splash City. Cha-ching a Thunder Moneyball. Loud City loves it. Thunder by 19, pulling away.
2: 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Well, we got good news. We got some good news in the NFL. Because while everybody's out there trying to pass along all the bad stuff, we've got the good news for you. That the negotiations between the league and its referees association have progressed far enough that a ratification vote has been scheduled for Thursday night. So it appears that while May 31st was the deadline for the NFL's referees association CBA agreement and labor agreement, that May 31st can come and go. And we got nothing to worry about. Replacement officials, they've been putting stuff out there. They were offloading some of these replacement refs to be on site for potentially training camps and whatnot to get some work in. But nonetheless, it looks like we're getting close to coming to terms on a deal. Thursday, they'll have the vote, and that'll be tomorrow. And next thing you know, we are off and running with nothing to worry about. And so when people go into the NFL season next year and you want to bid,

0: It's just too much success. And you can't allow for any part of the cast members. It'd be like the equivalent of trying to replace the main characters on Friends. You know what I mean? Or, you know, the main characters on whatever it may be, a successful show that you like. They are a part of the on-camera persona and cast that makes the game go. I mean, maybe it's the worst kept or the best kept secret. I don't know which one it falls under for people, but the referees have always added that extra element of, they are always a major part of every game storyline.
1: Oh, yeah, because they're the villain. Like, you know, like sometimes you don't have a good guy or a bad guy when the teams are competing, but at least you have somebody that at best 50% of the people watching the game cannot stand.
0: There you go.
1: Cannot stand.
0: There you go. So
1: they're a necessary evil.
0: They're a necessary evil. And so it's good for both. Get it done. I believe when you look at it, I guess the details of what it was is they went up. They wanted a pay raise, right? And I think they went up six. What is it? I lost it. I think they went up like something like 6 point. I'll find it here in a minute. But I mean, I guess the point of it all is that, hold on, money fight. Yep, 6.45% per year over 6 years,
1: which goes up. Which, by the way, let's be honest here. However people feel about referees and say, well, it's gotten worse, the officiating's gotten worse, they're missing calls and they need to be corrected by, you know, Dean Blandino and others when it comes.
0: The union wants it to be up to 10%.
1: Okay, with as much money that's coming into the league now, they also deserve a little bit of a bump. All right, everybody involved in the league deserves a little bit of the bump. All right, if there's that much coming into the league now, and we've talked about these TV deals and whatnot, and all, you know, player salaries are going up, the minimum salaries are going up, coaches' salaries are going up, all of that. Well, the referees, to your point, are a part of the show as well.
0: Yeah, they are.
1: They deserve a little bit of a bump. People may not like that. And here's what else people aren't going to like. We can sit and nitpick two or three calls that are screwed up a game, and all of that is fair. And some calls are way worse screw-ups than others. But for the most part, these guys are getting the calls right 95, 96% of the time, maybe more. They do a pretty good job. And I think what sort of was playing into their favor is that we actually have seen what it looks like when you have somebody who's not them do the job. And it was a debacle. It was awful. And if you want, and I know people don't want to, you know, think that this has as much of a say in all this stuff. If you want to have gambling be a part of all this, you got a bunch of paranoid people who already think everything is slanted against them. Make sure everything at least is on the up and up. Make sure they're doing a good enough job that you can't claim, well, the league screwed us and it screwed up my bet because they got replacement officials here because they wanted to shortchange the guys who were actually somewhat decent at the job when the labor disagreement was going on back in May. So at least we get that done.
0: It should be noted that most union deals are at 3-5% raise as you go up per year. 10% is that's a big ask. It's not even that's double, three times what a standard union movement is. I think it also should be noted that the league NFL referees were highlighting that they wanted to be paid and compensated like other referees in other sports, like the MLB, like the NBA. But I think there also has to be the pushback on that discussion point that there are a lot more games being reffed in those other leagues than in the National Football League. So it's like, kind of, where do you find your balance on this topic, right? Do you side with the NFL refs saying what you just said, like, you're generating so much money, we should have more? We should have more. Like, okay, we don't ref as many games as these other referees, but we should be compensated just like them.
1: You're the biggest game.

0: because we're the biggest game. Or you fall on the side of it and it's like, listen, man, they accepted 6.45% raise yearly to what it is that you're doing. 3 to 5 is pretty standard in union deals. Like, you only do it for 6 months out of the year. Take the deal. Like, take the deal. Don't ruin what you guys have going on by trying to chase the end of a rainbow.
1: Yeah.
0: So, I think if everybody is sensible here, the referees, I know you would like to be compensated the same way. Hell, football players would like to be compensated the same way as the other sports as well, but they're not either. So I think at some point you gotta understand where your wins, where they exist, and where a total loss exists. So I think this is the right move. I think it's the right thing to do. But it's a good exercise, right? Don't get too comfortable. It's a good exercise for both sides to say, we know our value, but these owners are going to say, we know our value too. So you got a battle of values that are taking place, and seems as though that it's going to work out.
2: You know how because it's been around long enough now to where you can sort of predict reactions. Like if you follow the UFC, and we're actually having this conversation yesterday, the day before, that there used to be a time when you would watch the UFC when it was anything goes.
0: Yeah.
2: You'd have lightweights fighting heavyweights. It was
0: sumos versus kung fu.
2: UFC 1 and 2, and I remember getting it when I was a kid with my older brothers, and we would watch it, and it was like $14 on pay-per-view. So, you know, it was super cheap. And so it would just be anything goes.
0: Anything.
2: And you would see, I mean, groin shots, head kicks, any type of elbow you wanted to throw. They would cave guys' faces in.
0: Yeah,
2: and
0: they would.
2: And that was just part of the deal. And it was tournament style, where you'd have to come back and fight again later that night. And so there was this moment in a UFC fight years later where all of a sudden the guy had, you know, another fighter in the clinch where he had his head down, and the crowd started yelling knee. And it was sort of this, wow, we've come so far in this sport that now people know what move should come next because they've watched so much fighting. It's wild to watch because you go back to the barbarian type UFC
0: right.
2: That was back in the day. Man, we've
0: kill
2: really come
0: him.
2: A long way. It's kind of the same thing with social media, where now you know and can predict what move is going to come next.
0: Hey.
2: And I'd like to predict and call my shot here, okay? There's going to be a call missed early in the NFL season.
0: No.
2: And there's going to be some J-off who goes to social media and says, and we gave these guys a raise. These are the guys that were arguing for more, and they still can't get the call right. I'm telling you, even though this is good news, because as you said earlier, it's the officials and they're the consistent bad guy with all of this, they're still going to get aired out on social media. They're still going to get complaints from fans. It's still going to happen no matter what the labor agreement was. It's going to happen.
0: Maximus.
2: You can predict it. You can call your shot. That's how far we've come on social media. You can tell from sports fans what's gonna get them outraged.
0: 100%.
2: That'll get them outraged.
0: 100%.
2: Guaranteed.
0: And we paid you guys a raise.
2: Oh. Glad they haggled for new money and a new deal here in this league. They're still butchering calls.
0: I said haggled.
2: Like, come on, man.
0: Not wrong with that.
2: Hey, by the way, every scam starts with one thing, your personal info being available to the wrong person. 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And up next, we are going to tell you about one of the all-time headlines in the NFL that we've seen in a long time. And that's yours here on FSR.
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0: Bros and a cup of Joe here on Fox Sports Radio. Black and Drac edition. LeVar Arrington, Jonas Knox with you. Coming up top of next hour, a little over 10 minutes from now. Somebody feels very, very good about where they stand in the NFL following a blockbuster move. We'll get into that for you right here on FSR. 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
1: Sometimes you can't get to everything in the world of sports or entertainment. Good thing the guys are here to bring you In Case You Missed It.
0: Or in case you missed this, this is an all-time headline. Stephon Diggs was found not guilty of assaulting and strangling his private chef.
2: Tank.
0: So congratulations to Stephon Diggs for not strangling or assaulting his private chef.
2: Congrats, my guy. Congrats.
0: What the F, man? It just... I'm seeing that headline going, really?
2: Oh, hold on.
0: So, you know, listen, there was a lot of claims made, but, you know, they, I think it took about an hour. They deliberated and realized, that's that. A little two-day trial. After the trial ended, one of his lawyers, Mitch Schuster, issued a statement, quote, "We have taken these allegations seriously from day one, and that's exactly why we were eager for facts to come to light through the legal process. Fame and financial success shouldn't strip someone of their presumption of innocence, but too often it does exactly that. And unfortunately, as is the case with the unfounded claims, the damage starts the moment an accusation is filed, long before any facts are examined. Professional athletes have a target on their back. When someone sees a uniform and a contract, they see leverage, they see a settlement, and they're counting on that pressure in the court of public opinion to drive a default decision to settle regardless of the facts of the matter. The evidence was shown that we've maintained from day one Mr. Diggs was wrongly accused, and this case represents exactly the kind of opportunistic targeting of players that they can face the moment they step off the field," end quote, from Stephon Diggs and his lawyers. Which, listen, man, a lot of people jump the gun. They see the stories, they see the details, and in a lot of cases, when it turns out that they are incorrect, the not guilty verdict gets a fraction of the coverage than the initial file and the initial claim does. Not saying it always happens, but in a lot of ways that does happen. So at least in this case, when it comes to Stephon Diggs, he has been found not guilty of strangling and assaulting his private chef. So there's that. For all-time headlines. Speaking of all-time headlines, we were in San Francisco for the Super Bowl.
2: Yes.
0: We saw a lot out there. Now, being here in Southern California, we also see a lot of these. Coyotes. Hmm. So, LeVar, get a whiff of this.
2: Okay.
0: This, according to the Associated Press, a lone coyote stunned biologists and others when it paddled its way to remote Alcatraz Island earlier this year, a former federal prison in the San Francisco Bay surrounded by swift, choppy waters notorious for thwarting prisoners' escapes. At the time, biologists guessed the coyote swam from San Francisco, which is a little over one mile from the fortress, but it turns out the male coyote actually made an even longer swim from nearby Angel Island, 2 miles away. So when you see these rat bastards roaming around the streets, and I see them a lot, just know that if you try and jump in the pool to get away from them, you're not safe there either. Okay? These things run around, and I think they're found in every single state. And some of these are bigger than others that have been eaten really well. But it seems like there's more and more. And now apparently they can hop in the water and get to where they need to go. Huh. Kind of a crazy situation there. So I know you deal with bears and all sorts of stuff and skunks. But if you see a coyote, just know you're next to the ocean. You're not safe.
2: Okay.
0: Just want to make that aware.
2: So they don't suffer from hypothermia. They don't get too cold.
0: They need a snorkel.
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24: In an NBA second round opener, Oklahoma City led the Lakers mid-third quarter just 69-65. The Thunder went on to win over LA 102-90. Chet Holmgren with 24 points, 12 rebounds. The Pistons took their game one against Cleveland 111-101. Cade Cunningham 23 points on 6 of 19 shooting from the floor. In the NHL playoffs, Colorado's up 2-0 after beating Minnesota again 5-2. To Major League Baseball, Boston was a 10-3 winner at Detroit. Loser Framber Valdez allowed 10 runs, then hit a batter in the fourth inning and was thrown out. At Philadelphia, two homers for Bryce Harper and a 9-1 decision over the A's. Baltimore ended a 5-game losing streak with 2 in the ninth at Miami, 9-7 Orioles the final. Tampa Bay won its 5th in a row. Yankees won their 5th straight. Kansas City won its 5th in a row. Cubs won their 7th straight. I'm Steve DeSager.
25: Good morning to all.
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0: definitely easy to hear they be screaming my name now. Yeah. Thank you, Lorena. Thank you for the clear.
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0: Yeah.
2: It is two pros and a cup of Joe here on Fox Sports Radio. LeVar Arrington, Jonas Knox with you. No Brady Quinn will be back on the show coming up tomorrow. 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Yeah, man, you know.
0: Some people don't require those.
2: Oh, no?
0: No.
2: No. Hey. To each their own. All right, so with that being said, Stephen Jones, who is kind of running the show there in Dallas, and the guy who's making some decisions, the executive vice president. By the way, you hear his father on here. He'll drop in from time to time and talk about Mexico and glory holes and things like that. Jerry's got a direct line. He's he's got a Comrex set up from the Jerry Dome. Over
3: settle
2: there.
3: Down just a little bit.
2: Yeah, so he'll just pipe in whenever he feels like it. It's kind of wild. So
4: I want me some glory hope.
2: Listen, hey Jerry,
0: dang,
2: it's the right show for you, pal. So
0: you ain't gonna get Micah's.
2: So Stephen Jones was talking with Adam Schein of SiriusXM about the Micah Parsons trade. Now that it's all said and done, you know, the picks are in, the choices have been made. Mike is in Green Bay. By the way, I did get word that he is expected to return early next season. That according to the Packers, who talked about that yesterday. But coming off the knee injury for Micah that he suffered in Denver last year. But Stephen Jones talked about where they stand, how they feel post-trade. Now that everything, the dust is settled, the players are in Dallas, Mike is in Green Bay. And he said this.
5: We feel really good about it. Obviously, much respect for Micah and what he stands for and how he plays and the caliber of player he is. But, you know, at the same time, we feel good about what we've added, you know, via that trade. And you look at a guy like Quinton Williams and Kenny Clark, they're alpha players who not only are great players on the field, but they're leaders in the meeting rooms, how they go about their business in the offseason, just bring great leadership to this team. I just feel very optimistic that we have the right pieces in place to go out. And, you know, that ultimately, you know, the decision we made was, you know, that one player is not worth, you know, four or five good ones. And we feel like that's where we're going to end up here and in a good spot. And, you know, we had that opportunity there and didn't feel like we were one player away last year. But I certainly feel like we're putting the pieces together, you know, to give us an opportunity to go do what our fans deserve, what we want, which is to go try and win the big trophy.
2: I know that they feel good about it. And of course, he's going to say that. They're not going to say, man, we really screwed that up. And I totally get the idea that, hey, you brought in all of these other pieces. You went out and got Quinton Williams. You made all these other moves. You're not going to win a Super Bowl because of one player. You feel better about having a bunch of other players. But I still can't help but think that a lot of those moves they made after the fact are because I think everybody recognizes, yeah, you kind of screwed that one up. Like, you kind of screwed that one up. I know you got a ton in return, and I know you got a bunch of other players in return, but it's hard to argue with the fact that any of those guys that you brought in is not the caliber of player Micah Parsons, who, from my understanding, and listen, you know him way better than I do, LeVar, but from my understanding, it's not like he wanted to leave. It's not like he didn't like Dallas. And yet, for some reason, it felt like a Jerry Jones, Micah Parsons riff, whatever Jerry's issue is, whether it was the agent, whether it was whatever you want to call it, of all the deals that Dallas ultimately ends up getting done, that felt like the most obvious, and it didn't happen.
0: It respect. I think he gave what he felt was his proper reasoning for the situation. But I always find it strange when something doesn't go right and doesn't unfold the way that you want it to unfold. Like, you can still give the man his props as a person. Like, yeah, everything he said about him was based off of him as a player. Like, if you listen to the quote again, like, do you have it queued up, Lorena, about his quote? Like, listen to how he explains Micah Parsons. When he's done explaining Micah Parsons, hit pause. I just want to, like, illustrate this, all right? Listen to the way he talks about him. Go ahead and hit play.
5: We feel really good about it. Obviously, much respect for Micah and what he stands for and how he plays and the caliber of player he is. But, you know, at the same time, we feel good about what we've added.
0: Stop it right there. What, like, okay, what he stands for. You gave no context. You gave no clarity on it. And then it just went right immediately into the type of player. He's a player. Player, right? Okay. Now listen to what he says about the guys that he brought in after Micah Parsons. Listen to what he says.
5: Time we feel good about what we've added, you know, via that trade. And you look at a guy like Quinton Williams and Kenny Clark, they're alpha players who not only are great players on the field, but they're leaders in the meeting rooms, how they go about their business in the off season, just bring great leadership to this team.
0: Now play Micah Parsons' part again.
5: We feel really good about it. Obviously, much respect for Micah and what he stands for and how he plays and the caliber of player he is. But, you know, at the same time, we feel good about what we've added.
0: Okay, stop.
2: He's not an alpha, man.
0: He's not an alpha.
2: Yeah.
0: He's not a good player on and off the field, good person on and off the field. He doesn't bring leadership. He doesn't prepare well on the offseason. What? Hey, come on, man. Like, you can have your opinion, which is fine. Have your opinion. But don't diminish somebody because it didn't work out. As good as Kenny Clark and Quinton Williams are, they're not Micah Parsons. Put them together. Quinton, Kenny Clark, it does not equal Micah Parsons. So you can say Micah Parsons is a generational talent. You can say Micah Parsons transformed not only our team, but the NFL on the defense side of the ball. Micah Parsons is not what you would consider to be a prototypical defensive end, but yet this new way of talking about players that play on the edge is edge. That's your title, edge. It's guys like Micah Parsons who have redefined, just like Lawrence Taylor did when he came along. He was so good that he redefined the position. Reggie White came along. He redefined the position. You have to mention Micah Parsons' name in the same breath as Lawrence Taylor and Reggie White. To go further and say that quantity outweighs quality, you got to give yourself pause on that moment and you have to really think it through. Would you have said that about Troy Aikman? Would you have said that about Michael Irvin? Would you have said that about Emmitt Smith? Would you have said that about Larry Allen? I don't think so. I do not think that Jerry Jones or Stephen Jones would actually fix their face to say a player as impactful as they were for that team at 25 years old. I don't care he got hurt this past year. I don't care. He's young enough. He's actually young enough to recover from a knee injury that isn't catastrophic anymore. It's commonplace to get it fixed, and get back and play at just as high a level. You're telling me at 25 years old that quantity will always outweigh quality? I don't think that's an honest statement. I think that they're embarrassed by it. They're trying to stay face on it. Just give that man his props and say, we didn't want to pay him.
3: for one reason or another. We don't want to pay him. We went this direction. Hopefully we can get through what we need to get through. Hope he gets back healthy and is able to play again. But don't do that.
2: Let me ask you a question.
3: Lightweight shade. Don't do that.
2: Let me ask you a question. If the decision maker, the de facto GM in Dallas, wasn't a Jones, would they still have a job?
3: No.
2: Because I look at that, and the reason I bring that up is because, you know, Masai Ujiri, who just took over making the decisions for the Mavericks, and he had a quote talking about the Luka trade, because obviously Nico Harrison, you know, made the call, he's out of a job, you know, that just didn't go well for anybody. And his point was, look, we got to stop thinking about that. You know, we have Cooper Flagg now, and he said, you know, there's an old saying in Africa that when a king leaves, a king arrives. And so now we need to focus on the new king that is in town and all. And he's saying that because he's taking over the leftover of a bad decision. And the reason why he's taking over is because that bad decision cost the other guy his job. And I look at it and I go, nobody anywhere thought that trading Micah Parsons was even a possibility. Every insider was saying, yeah, listen, look, I think ultimately they're going to get it done. The deal's going to get done. And then as it went on, it was like, wow, this feels like it's personal. So if it was personal, if this wasn't a family tie connection, being the person who was making the decisions and making the call on that move, I wonder, are they still there? Does this even...
3: Well, if it's not a family member, you don't make that decision. Like, let's stop right there. Let's stop right there. If it's any other GM in the National Football League, even if he was in New York with the Jets, you know what Woody Allen's kids would have said? Oh, his Madden rating is off.
2: Woody Johnson.
3: Yeah. I said Harrelson.
2: No, you said Woody Allen.
3: Woody Allen. Yeah. Who's Woody Allen?
2: That is a weirdo.
3: Okay. His kids would have looked at his Madden rating and have been like, Dad, pay him. Madden says his ratings makes it worth the money. Pay him. Even if he was with the Jets, they would have paid Micah Parsons. I guess the point I'm getting at is that football is the ultimate team sport. It is often related to military, the connection to it, the strategy, the camaraderie, the suffering to get into shape, the perseverance, the strategizing. It's just so many different things. You have generals, you have different ranking officials, you have foot soldiers, you have special ops. You have every single element that is relatable to a military. And when you look at how you have to operate within the military, it's a selfless, you have to have selflessness in your heart. You have to have teamwork and ultimate team goals in your mind. And it has to be one of the most difficult ways of balancing self and selfless. You have to have the belief that you're the best. But at the same time, you have to be humble enough to integrate and to mesh with the other personalities, not just the players and teammates, but also coaches. And coaches have to do the same thing. And so do owners and so do GMs.
2: Yeah.
3: This strikes me as it is a significant stench of arrogance that is going into the decision making, and it's most likely probably the biggest reason why Dallas can't seem to figure it out. I'll take a fine. Here we go. You have.
2: Oh, the judge isn't here today. F him.
3: You have. When I got to Washington, you have Norv Turner as your head coach, offensive guru, great mind. They bring in Ray Rhodes as the defensive coordinator. Now, if you remember Ray Rhodes, heck of a defense coordinator. Didn't work out so well as a head coach, but he was pretty good as a head coach. Yeah. Philadelphia coach, Ray Rhodes. You had Terry Rubisky as your offensive coordinator. dope mind, amazing mind. You have Brad Johnson, Jeff George as your quarterbacks. You have Steven Davis, Skip Hicks in your backfield. You have Albert Connell, Irvin Fryer, Michael Westbrook, James Thrash at your receivers position. You have Deion Sanders, Daryl Green, Champ Bailey, all in the same defensive backfield, all on the same field, all on the same roster. You had Big Daddy Wilkinson, you had Dana Stubblefield up front, Kennard Lang, Indy Kalu. All these are successful football players, amazing football players, Marco Coleman. You had an amazing roster. You brought in Chris Samuels in that draft. You brought in LeVar Arrington in that draft.
2: I know him.
3: You had Mark Carrier as a safety. You brought in Bruce Smith as a free agent. This was one of the most loaded teams from top to bottom, from coaching staff through personnel, and we still didn't win. What we didn't know at the time, because it was Dan Snyder's first group, that was his first go at it, what we didn't know at the time is the arrogance that existed with Daniel Snyder and the arrogance in which he ran the organization. And ultimately, it was his undoing. Now, Jerry Jones, they don't undo themselves. It seems like they've done things that they could try to have undone themselves as him being the owner of the Dallas Cowboys, but he's too influential and he makes too many good moves, and it's just nothing has been his undoing in terms of him owning the team. But in terms of winning, I think that growth of arrogance and that enduring arrogance that they have as ownership and GMs and how they make their decisions and how they run the building and how everybody does their jobs, it is clearly the reason why the Dallas Cowboys continue to come up short in trying to be a Super Bowl winning team.
2: Yeah, they're not short of talent. I mean, say whatever you want. They've drafted well. They've drafted Hall of Famers. They've done well. You know, Dak Prescott's been a really successful quarterback, and he was, what, a fourth-round pick? Like, Dallas has done a good job. Tony Romo had really good years there. Jason Witten's one of the all-time, you know, receivers. Like, it's not as if an offensive line.
3: Their offensive line.
2: Oh, my God, Zach Martin. Like, Hall of Famers. So it's not as if they haven't drafted well and haven't done some good things there. I just look at it and I go, if we're going to talk about the fact that it's been 30 years since they've advanced past the second round of the playoffs, I mean, at some point, you got to find the constant and all that. And the constant is Jerry Jones.
3: The Joneses.
2: Like, you know, and so that's why I look at it and I ask the question, if the decision maker on this deal wasn't a Jones, would they still have a job, or would there be people calling for their job? And I think the answer is yes, because I don't know anybody that would have done that. They would have figured out a way. And I remember talking to Bucky Brooks about this years ago, and he said, man, if you draft really well, your next job is to keep your own. Don't keep shopping around. Like, that's the goal of every team, build through the draft. You got a guy.
3: Like, he got produced, the guy.
2: He produced every year.
3: You got the guy.
2: And for whatever reason, and I understand negotiations and all that stuff, and there was tough negotiations with Dak Prescott too. There was tough negotiations with CeeDee Lamb. You were able to get that deal done. This one you couldn't. And I just don't, it's wild to think about,
3: it,
2: man.
3: It didn't even, it would have made him the highest paid player at that moment in time. It didn't even last long. When he went and got his deal done in Green Bay, that's not even the largest deal for a defender. And as much as I like the kid in Houston, what's his name? What's the name?
2: Will Anderson.
3: Will Anderson.
2: Yeah.
3: And love his game. He's not Michael Parsons. Only one that I could sit there and honestly say, and he's older than Micah, I believe. I'm pretty certain Myles Garrett is older than, but what, about 3 years?
2: Yeah, something like that. Yeah.
3: Myles Garrett is the only one that I'd sit there and say, yeah, like, he's the best. Like, Myles Garrett is the best. But Micah Parsons, you have to keep in mind, has done things that even Myles Garrett has not done. Only the likes of a Reggie White, only the likes of a Lawrence Taylor have done the things that Michael Parsons has done on that football field. There's no way you can justify that being the only way you speak on Michael Parsons. I like what he stands for. Good ball player. Come on, man. That's all you had?
2: And also, by the way, Adam Schein does a great job. The fact that that was even a question still at this point should tell you
3: that there still needs to be justification.
2: Right. People are like, hey, so could you please explain that one more time? Now that all the dust is settled, the picks are in, the players have been drafted, you made the move. Could you just explain that one again?
3: And it sounded just as dumb as the first time.
2: It
3: exposes to you why this team can't win. If your arrogance level is so high that it clouds your judgment on the type of talent that you have or how you should be approaching the culture, the cultural health of your building, they gave you your answer. They gave you all you needed to know in that soundbite. And if I'm a Dallas player, maybe outside of Dak Prescott, maybe CeeDee Lamb, if you could say that about Micah Parsons, then who am I in the equation?
2: Look, CeeDee Lamb, I think he went to social media. I think it was Twitter. He posted something while the back and forth of negotiation was going on with Micah Parsons. He just said something along the lines of, all right, can we just stop and get this done? Like, we all know it's going to get, let's just get the deal done, enough with the back and forth. And then, you know, a couple days later, he's out the building.
3: If that's all the accountability you can have towards your players, like, and that was their best player, hands down. That's your best football player on that team.
2: Agreed.
3: More than Dak Prescott, more than CeeDee Lamb, more than anybody else on that. Zach Martin, he's your best football player on that team. And that's how you treated the situation. Again, that is what you call cultural decay. Your ego says quantity is more than quality, which means I can pick and choose the players that are going to make this a winning team, even if they're not good. Like, it's not X's and O's. It's pros and Joes. If you got a pro, you got you something special. I'll tell you what. I'll take one of them frogmen. I'll take one of them special forces men. One. I'll take one of them. All respect to the other guys and all the men and women of service. I'll take one of them frogmen over 10, 15, 20 infantry. It's just how it works. It's not personal.
2: You know,
3: that one frogman right there, I want him. And let me tell you something. That's quality. That's not quantity. Quantity matters, but quantity should never outweigh quality.
2: You know, maybe they're
3: told on himself.
2: Maybe they're a George Carlin fan. George Carlin said back in the day, I've never had a 10. I've never slept with a 10, but I've had 5 twos.
3: Okay, because he couldn't imagine you didn't sleep with a 10 because you couldn't get a 10. You slept with twos because that's what you could get.
2: Yeah.
3: All right. I know. I was, before I became famous, I was, I'm joking. But I'm just saying, just keep it in mind. Like, if you have a 10, don't mess it up with that 10. Hey, look, I'm at a 10. Yeah, like, let's get married.
2: Yeah.
3: Like, don't mess around with the 10.
2: Speaking of 10, let's tell you about Grainger. 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

0: just sort of thrown out there, and you know, there's it seems like every day there's some added detail because people have an infatuation with this. And look, for those that wonder, well, don't you guys fall in line with that? Well, no, we're simply reporting on what the top stories of the day are, what, you know, some interesting aspects to certain stories are. And the Mike Vrabel, Diana Rossini saga is a big deal. I mean, it's a big deal. Cost a respected NFL reporter their job. It's a coach who was just in a Super Bowl and the scandal to go along with it. And so there's a lot of discussion about, you know, how this whole thing is going to play out. And seemingly every day there's a new report. I think it's starting to make the rounds. The Daily Mail had a report about Diana Rossini, her husband being heartbroken and whatnot, that Diana Rossini's in a tough spot because she genuinely was in love with Mike Vrabel.
1: Oh, wow.
0: And she's dealing with all... So it's just like all of that is sort of the relationship soap opera type stuff to go along with it. But I know Stu Gotts on our network is good friends with Diana Rossini and has just said, listen, you know, when she's ready to tell her story, she'll tell her story, so on and so forth. And, you know, all respect there. You know, Mike Florio threw this out there that, you know, maybe she's got an ace up her sleeve if she does talk. And I kind of think what he's getting at is, what if she just decides, I'm just going to go ahead and let it fly here? And all of a sudden, it implicates maybe even more. And I'm not saying more than Vrabel. I'm just saying more details about that relationship that went all the way back to Tennessee when a lot of those stories and reports came out and stuff went publicly. And then you start to wonder, well, did he violate any sort of policies? Did he violate, you know, was there stuff going on that now upon further review you look at and go, as a coach, if you go through the details of contractual agreements, you're not allowed to do that. We're always talking about the integrity of the game. If you come to find out that there was this going on and it was manipulating leverage in negotiations for certain players or trade acquisitions or whatever, I can't help but think that there's going to continue to be more of this trickling out. And I know we had the bet going on of, hey, by the time, you know, week one of the NFL season comes around, is this, you know, do you guys think this is still going to be a storyline? And I think by week one, things probably would have quieted down. And then you see stuff like this and you go, man, we haven't heard from her yet. And when she does decide that she does want to talk, whether it is with Stu Gotts or whether it is on her own or whatnot, then what? And she sort of has all the cards in that where she could decide she just wants to fire off and have a conversation about everything in on, you know, 4th of July, or she could wait till Labor Day, or she could wait whatever she wants. And next thing you know, blows the lid off some stuff. And then we've got this whole scandal back in the headlines yet again.
2: It's hard to, again, sometimes it's like, what's reality, what's real, what's fake, what's phony? I think we all come from different places, we have different backgrounds, so we have different life experiences, so we come to different conclusions. I think that's why I believe there's the different in opinions on this topic. Where I come from, what I've seen, what I've experienced, the way this unfolded, scandals have been sensationalized throughout the ages. I mean, we still haven't gotten over Charles and Diana yet. That still comes up. Still a story. Still a part of the story. How long ago was that? All I'm saying is, there are certain things that happen, and it's a perfect storm of information. It's a perfect storm with characters. This is a storyline that does not have any end in sight because Diana Rossini is one of the most well-respected, successful insiders in sports.

0: Mike Vrabel is largely considered to be football royalty. Played at Ohio State. Did well. Blue blood school. Goes to the Steelers. Blue blood, like, historical landmark organization. Goes to the Patriots. And is a part of one of the starts of the greatest dynasties in all of sports. He's such a well-revered, respected, admired person. It is perfect. It's not only, like, good or it fits Jonas, it is the perfect storm of a scandal. What other elements do you need for a scandal to live up to the billing of a scandal?
1: There's also, by the way, did you see the stuff about the accident? So you know what, how there was the story that came out that she rescued a guy and his dog
0: from
1: the
0: car? Yes, yes.
1: And then people started interviewing witnesses nearby, and they said, well, no, she was just standing there. It was actually her husband who reached through to help him out. First of all, two people were rescued. And instead of that being the story, it's, yeah, but who reached through the car to pull him out?
0: Right.
1: Like, all because of this story.
0: Yes.
1: It's just crazy.
0: Well, buying a blue zip-up sports sweatshirt. Like, I'm just telling you, the details now matter. It's a large enough scandal. And again, how do you replace that? Why, like, in media, why would you replace, if there's so much more, like, this is a fat hog of a story. This is not little piggy. Like, fat hogs get slaughtered. This has so much meat to it just because scandals carry that type of weight. Relevant scandals. How do you replace that? What are you replacing the Mike Vrabel, Diana Rossini scandal with? What are you replacing it with? What other new, like, oh, the you guys said the season schedule release. And different category.
1: Oh, they're going to get that work.
0: Different category. And it's going to be related. Anytime something is discussed about Mike Vrabel, Diana Rossini is immediately going to be brought up some way, somehow. It's going to happen. How long did the Shannon Sharp stuff go on for? He's not even married. And all he was really doing was just talking bad to the girl. He was talking bad to her. He was abusive verbally, but some people said she might have liked it. Regardless, it was the perfect storm for a scandal, and it ultimately costed that man his job. So I don't understand in reality how anyone could think that this story is going away, you know, anytime soon.
1: You know the other part of this that because again, yeah, and people are wondering, well, you know, what's the latest development? Well, the latest development is, you know, you've got people close to her saying, listen, she's going to talk on her timeline, which leads you to wonder, okay, when is that going to be? And she's got a lot to say. But I also look at it and I go, the other part of this that doesn't get talked about enough is the fact that Robert Kraft, the owner of the Patriots, went to the New York Post to try and get them to not release the photos. Why? Like, I understand, well, it's your coach and it's a bad look. No. Because I think Robert Kraft also knows, hey, man, if
0: it's
1: they
0: gonna
1: peel
0: bring me back up.
1: Well, also that, but if they peel back every layer to this onion, people's eyes are really going to water. Like, that's, and I think that was him trying his, and he went and really got on him to don't release these photos, don't release these photos, don't release these photos. And I think it's because he knew, man, there's more here. There's a lot more here, and this could get real ugly real fast. So while everything is calm now and quiet now, the schedule release, they're going to be the butt of the jokes.
0: Yes.
1: It's everywhere you go, like any reference, comment, I just, so yeah, and I mentioned this before, I think if I'm a betting man, everything quiets down by week one. But I also think it would not surprise me if this would lead to Mike Vrabel saying, all right, I gotta fix some stuff. I can't focus on this team right now.
0: I can only imagine what Diana Rossini is going through on a day-to-day basis right now. And with that being said, she may feel like she needs to clear some things up. She may feel like, why am I the only one that's getting pinned down on this?
1: Revenge tour.
0: It might not even be revenge. It might be like exonerating or like, I got to salvage something here. And you could ultimately turn that into a redemption story. It's just, it's not over. It's not over. And it's not over by a long shot.
1: And I also think there's probably, like, when this happens a lot with people, when a big scandal like this happens, there are other people that are like, oh boy, don't come for me. A lot of skeletons in the closet out there for a lot of people. 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
1: Two pros and a cup of Joe, Fox Sports Radio, LeVar Arrington, Jonas Knox with you here. Coming up top of next hour, a little over 10 minutes from now, we are going to catch up with the OP. Petros Papadakis, that'll be yours right here on FSR. 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Right after the show, today's pod will be posted. 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
2: There are some good things that happen, and there's some bad, and then there's some downright ugly things. It's time for Good, Bad, and Ugly.
1: Well.
0: Oh, gosh.
1: Well, Sheriff Sweeka, who's got what this week?
3: Well, I'll tell you what, Sheriff. The good for this week happens to be sitting right next to Sheriff Varr. You're the good of the week. Go for it.
0: Yeah, I'm going to go with Kate Cunningham. He's the good of the week. I think he shows us why he's a top 10 player. No debate. Top 10 player in the NBA. Has a bright future. And this Pistons team can build around him. And they got a great chance. They got a great opportunity in this playoff run because of Kate Cunningham. He's my good for the week.
3: All right, well, next up for the bad, well, happens to be me, Sheriff Sweeka. I'm bad, filling in for Brady. Oh, so with that said,
0: the shtick,
3: yeah. So my bad of the week is actually Austin Reeves. Reeves with the Lakers, you know, lost to the Thunder. Well, Austin Reeves went 3 for 16 on shots, 8 points. And what was it? Austin 316 says I whooped your ass. Well, for Reeves, Austin 316, you got your ass whooped.
1: Oh, jeez, Patty.
3: Damn, indeed.
0: That's the bad.
3: That's my bad of the weekend. Finally, Sheriff Knox, you get the ugly brother. Go for it.
4: He got the ugly brother.
1: Well, here's my ugly. How about the fact that Jaylen Brown, who just authored the first ever 3-1 series gag job in the history of the Boston Celtics organization. And Jaylen Brown comes out afterwards, and his moral of the story was, Joel Embiid flops. The NBA's got to do something about this flopping. It's not a good look. It doesn't make the game. Gets fined $50,000 and buries the lead, which was, you guys gave away a 3-1 lead, and you couldn't hit shots. But he wants to point to Joel Embiid flopping. And in the words of the great Joel Embiid, first of all, I ain't no bitch.
0: No bitch.
1: Come on, dude. Take some accountability. You guys just lost. Had nothing to do with flopping. Stop.
0: Stop it.
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17: One crunchy bite of a Hershey's cookies and cream bar, and I'm taken right back to college move-in day. 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I offered her a piece, but she said no. 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We laughed. The ice was broken, and we've been friends ever since.
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19: 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A win is a win. 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
24: In the NBA playoffs, second round opening wins for Detroit and Oklahoma City. The Pistons beat Cleveland 111-101, 23 points for Cade Cunningham. Thunder over the Lakers 108-90, 24 points for Chet Holmgren. In the NHL playoffs, Colorado's up 2-0 in its second rounder after beating Minnesota again 5-2. The Avs are 6-0 this postseason so far. Toronto won the lottery for the NHL draft, which will be held in late June. Phil Mickelson withdrew from next week's PGA Championship, and the NFL Referees Union is due to vote on a new labor contract Thursday. In baseball, the Braves won again, this time on a Matt Olson solo homer in the ninth, 3-2 at Seattle. The Angels held on 4-3 against the White Sox. Houston beat the Dodgers and Shohei Ohtani 2-1. Rainouts at both St. Louis and Colorado. The Cubs won their 7th straight in 10, edging the Reds. I'm Steve DeSager.
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0: And away we go on a Wednesday morning. It is Two Pros and a Cup of Joe on Fox Sports Radio. LeVar Arrington, Jonas Knox, no Brady Quinn. He'll be back on the show coming up tomorrow, so you're going to get a Black and Drac edition of this program all the way until the end of this hour, 9 a.m. Eastern time, 6 o'clock Pacific. 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And we like to uphold traditions here on this show. 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And with that, we welcome in the man himself, the one and only Petros Papadakis. He is the co-host of the Petros and Money Show, which you can hear on The Blowtorch, AM 570 LA Sports. He is a Fox college football analyst, and you can get him on X at the old P. Petros, good morning.
1: Hello, Petros.
2: Morning, guys. How are you? Hello.
1: Hello.
0: How was your Cinco de Mayo?
2: Yesterday, right?
0: Yes.
2: It was pretty uneventful.
0: Do you, no celebration? No, you didn't grab a Modelo, a little delayed to Michelada Monday? And have at a little bit, or
2: I had a Modelo. My wife and I had a Modelo. She bought a 6-pack of Modelo, and we had a couple. We are sponsored by Modelo, as you know.
0: Yeah,
1: nice.
2: Modelo meets a lot of Monday on the Petros and Money Show because it's a great Mexican lager with the mark of a fighter.
1: Yeah.
2: Hashtag Modelo USA. Please drink responsibly. We did have a Modelo, but nothing. No big. But you know, it is appropriate, if you guys are interested. It is actually appropriate.
0: Yeah.
2: To celebrate in California for Cinco de Mayo. Huh. You know, a lot of people say, oh, it's a bigger holiday in the United States than it is in Mexico, and this and that. It's become a commercialized kind of event in the United States because of, you know, Jose Cuervo or Modelo or Corona or Patron or what, Don Julio or whatever brands. And maybe that is true, but when the Battle of Puebla was won by the Mexicans, and it was not against the United States or anything like that, if the history is known by people, it's French. The Mexicans beat the French, a larger force of French soldiers, and that was the Battle of Puebla. That was a huge deal all over the United States at the time, because a lot of people thought that the French in 1862 wanted a piece of that good Southern cotton, and that means the Civil War. There was a blockade and all that. So a lot of people thought that France was going to help the South in the Civil War to knock out the North, or at least to try to get their secession. And when France got beat in Puebla, there was a lot of celebration, especially in California, because California was a Union state. So it is appropriate at the time, and there was not a lot of celebration in Texas because Texas was a Confederate state. So Cinco de Mayo was very significant at the time in the newspapers and stuff in the United States. So it's okay to go to the Cabo Cantina and drink a syrupy margarita and have a chick from sales throw up all over your chest.
0: I was going to say, if you get a little pinata keychain as a take-home from one of the Modelo girls, you know, feel good about things.
2: Because at the time of the Battle of Puebla, that was Puebla. A big deal here as well.
1: Puebla.
2: Now, if people think that it was us that got beat by the Mexicans in 1862, they are sadly mistaken.
1: Mistaken.
2: Yeah. No.
1: Puebla.
2: The United States knocked out the Mexicans in the Mexican-American War a few years before our own Civil War.
1: Speaking of wars, bomb threat? Evacuations?
2: Yeah,
1: what was that all about? I was here to go get a meal, and
2: There is a there's a big festival in Redondo Beach
1: big
2: where
1: festival.
2: LeVar lives, and it was started by a guy I went to high school with, and so I've been involved with it since day one, and it is pretty, you know, for a festival, it's not like Outside Lands or Coachella or Bonnaroo or something like that. It is a bumper shoot, you know, all of these different festivals around the country and world. It is a smaller festival, but it's really cool. They get good acts. You know, Willie Nelson has played it.
1: It says Sheryl Crow was there this year?
2: Sheryl Crow, this is the second time. My daughter met Sheryl Crow this year, which
0: all
2: I was
0: right.
2: a little surprised with. She showed me a pic that Sheryl Crow signed and gave her. I was like, where the hell did you go? yeah, there was a swatting event where the young people call the SWAT team and send the SWAT team, and they think it's hilarious. The beach life got shut down for a couple hours, or they were delayed, and they evacuated the Redondo Beach Pier, and all of my people that work at that event and all that were sequestered on the third day. And who was playing the third day? James Taylor, Sweet Baby James, and My Morning Jacket, who I actually did show up to see. So I went out there on Sunday, despite the swatting event, and everything ended up okay. But yeah, I got out of yoga on Sunday, and I had all these texts about a shooting or an active shooter or a bomb threat or something going on the pier. And it was obviously very concerning, but it ended up being okay, and the event went off without a hitch, really. So that was it was good news, and I was there in the concert for the third day, and I saw Tully Banta Kane.
1: Thanks for the invite.
2: What do you mean, thanks for the invite? What am I supposed to do?
0: Hey, Petros, you know he's in My Morning Jacket, fan.
2: It's like a
0: $500
2: ticket.
1: I mean, I'll get a ticket. I didn't say invite me for free.
2: Get a ticket and go.
1: I don't like doing things by myself, Petros.
0: Petros, you know he's a Peach Pit fan.
1: There's only a few things I like doing by myself, Petros.
2: I
1: don't want anybody there with me.
2: I ran into a Tully Banta Kane. Remember him? the defensive guy from Cal. Played like 10 years in the NFL.
1: Okay. Yeah, I know exactly who you're talking about.
2: Yeah, and he's got like he showed me that he's got like a beach football game coming up, full tackle, with guest coaches Deshaun Foster and Marshawn Lynch up in Santa Cruz. There's going to be like, you know, like in Point Break where they had the football game on the beach, and they're like, don't you know that's Johnny Utah?
1: Good movie.
2: He beat USC when he played for Ohio State in the Rose Bowl.
1: Keanu Reeves.
2: Yeah. Yeah. My knee bent the wrong way.
1: It went the wrong
2: Never
1: way.
2: Played pro.
1: As Jonas.
2: Now I play at FBI.
1: As Jonas.
2: But
0: speak into the microphone, Squid Brain. That movie's great.
2: I know the writer.
1: Really?
2: Yeah, I know the guy that wrote Point Break. Peter Iliff was his name. Is his name. Really cool guy. Relax, War Child.
0: back off, War Child. Seriously.
1: Of movies and scripts and different things like that. The Lakers.
2: Okay.
1: I mean, this season has the potential to be movie worthy. Now,
2: is
1: I don't
2: it?
1: Know how. Yeah. All right. So I'm going to ask you, did making it past Houston, because nobody had them, nobody gave them a chance to survive against Houston, making it to this round, is it enough to have made it to this round and get slaughtered, or do they have to be competitive? Either way, I mean, a massacre could end up being a movie too, but
2: yeah,
1: what type of movie is this? Is this a horror flick or is it a good?
2: Any of it is really enough, right?
1: It's never enough?
2: No, not for the Lakers. I mean, when did you move to L.A.?
1: That's an honest question. It's been 11 years now.
2: Okay, so
1: 12 years.
2: So even when Kobe and Pau Gasol and all that, everything going on back in the day, everybody in town, and you remember Jonas had like Laker flags flapping off.
0: Yeah, everywhere.
2: and all that. And it's just not, that's not the case anymore.
0: I worked at a TGI Fridays that was the Laker bar.
1: Was that the one near, was that the one near the airport? I used to go to the Magic Johnson one when I came out here in the offseason.
0: It literally was the Laker bar.
1: It was like a nightclub. Magic Johnson's TGI Fridays. And like,
2: yeah, I did. You're right. It popped off.
1: Oh, man.
2: Yeah.
1: That was like the place to go.
2: Yeah. You could get like a Young Core cocktail, like a Lonzo Ball, Brandon Jennings cocktail.
1: No. This is back when I was playing. Like, it was the Magic Johnson dip back when I was, I mean, it was a who's who of people up. And it was like right down the street from the airport.
2: I'm saying even when you arrived in L.A. as a resident.
1: I didn't do anything. I didn't go anywhere.
2: Well, I'm just saying
1: it was still
2: Lakers,
1: good.
2: The Lakers were a bigger deal.
1: Yeah.
2: Like, I mean, I was out and about on the weekend, like you said, at Beach Life, and I go around, and I don't see, you know, I just don't see it. I see a Laker hat every once in a while. It's just not like it was as far as the excitement goes. Now, they have a new ownership group, and I believe I watched the new ownership group many years ago up close, working with the Dodgers, take over the Dodgers and slowly make all the changes that they wanted to. Ned Colletti became Andrew Friedman, who has turned the Dodgers into what they are today, and so on and so forth. They remember they didn't fire Don Mattingly, but they parted ways with him mutually, which is so weird. I mean, I that could even happen to J.J. Redick, as positive as the coverage has been of him. So what I think is that there's going to be major changes. I don't know what that exactly that means. You already see it within the front office. Lon Rosen has gone there and taken over. He was with the Dodgers forever, so under this ownership group. So I do think there'll be a lot of changes for the Lakers. I don't think beating the Houston Rockets without Kevin Durant is really that big of a deal, despite what the news people or the proxies for LeBron or whoever else is talking. I mean, that's, they make you feel like the Lakers season is cinematic because no one ever shuts up about it. Whether it's mediocre or halfway there, or I mean, they have to be good enough to win a championship because they're the Lakers. And just like the Celtics, right? It's supposed to be that way. And right now, it's not. And that's okay. I mean, but it's been that way for quite some time. LeBron hasn't really had that much success in the playoffs ever since he arrived here. Now, that could be for a myriad of reasons. You don't have to point your finger at LeBron if you don't want to. But that's just the case. And I it's funny because a lot of people, like you said, LeVar, they didn't have, I think it was more likely for the Lakers to get swept if for Vegas odds than it was for them to win this series as far as Vegas was concerned. And that's not what happened. They went and beat Houston. But we put like a Houston rider on before the series started like a month ago. And he said something to the effect of, I don't know what everybody's thinking. J.J. Redick is going to coach circles around Udoka. And he ended up, I mean, and that was a month before and before any of the games started. And that is actually what ended up happening. So
0: Ime might have had other priorities. You know, he's got a little bit of
2: look, one time the guy slips and falls into a hot white chick who happens to be somebody's wife.
0: You know.
2: Hey. It's a bad situation.
1: Well, go figure.
2: But no,
1: that happens in the NFL too. You know,
2: if they won a couple of games, I guess. I suppose.
0: You damn white people.
2: Oh, no. If they win a couple games against OKC, LeVar, I think you'll get some heat in town because and everywhere because obviously it's a big story, but. I mean, I don't think OKC played particularly well last night.
0: No, it's the first time SGA hadn't scored 20 points all year, and the game wasn't close.
1: He didn't have to.
2: And they looked pretty comfortable.
1: Yeah, that's what it was. They were comfortable letting Chet get involved. He got developed early. They didn't adjust to it. Like, you got to adjust to it.
0: All the way.
2: My radio partner used to work for the Lakers, you know, and like he was there with them when Kobe won the championship in Orlando, and I was actually there when they lost to the Celtics and Paul Pierce got we wheelchaired away and all that because he pooped himself. I mean, I was there that night and all that. My radio partner, who likes to break down these things, you know, this time of year and stuff, his expert analysis was, hey, Chet Holmgren's pretty skinny. Maybe he'll get hurt.
0: Yeah.
2: So it's a tall order for the Lakers to beat the Thunder. I mean, obviously, during the regular season, I don't think they got within 20 in any of their games, maybe one. But it's going to be over soon. And then LeBron will do different things to call attention to him while the conference finals and the NBA finals are going on.
0: You know what I think it is that, by the way, Petros Papadakis joining us here on Fox Sports Radio. You know what I think it is about the Lakers nowadays? There's no real connection to the fan base or the, because everything feels so, you basically just handed the keys over to LeBron and said, all right, you can take it out for a spin.
2: Yeah. And you know, that's a little bit, I mean, I could say that about the Clippers too in town. Not that anybody really cares.
0: But the Dodgers are a different story.
2: Yeah, well, we have relationships with the players, right? It's not like we don't talk to Ohtani, but Vasse does, and different other people do. And back when the Lakers were on our station, and even if they weren't, like, we talked to Kobe, he would come on. We would talk to Pau Gasol, not every month or every week, but they would come on a couple times a year. We would have relationships with different players, and they were more accessible. And I don't know if it has something to do with LeBron or the modern NBA, but these teams don't even make these players available for their television stations anymore, other than the standard, you know, post-game stuff that they have to do or what they're required to do by the media. The players have become totally insulated from the fan base.
1: Yeah.
2: And it's more about a tunnel walk. And I mean, they just don't really feel like they're regular people anymore. Not that they ever really did. I mean, the NBA, there's always been a separation between the players and the fans because the players are so weird looking, right? Like, they only look normal
1: to one another
2: on a basketball
1: next
2: court.
1: To each other.
2: Exactly.
1: Yeah,
2: right. Yeah. You know, and when they're not, you're like, wow, Derek Fisher is pretty a lot taller than I thought.
1: Which is crazy. Like, little dude. Then you meet him like, whoa, hold on. Wait a minute. I was talking bad about you.
0: And then you got those two wind puppets, Wemby and Chet Holmgren.
2: Yeah.
0: It's like the last time they saw each other was outside a car dealership.
2: Yeah, let's sell some Hyundais.
1: Avatars.
2: So I think that there's an element of that. But you are right. Like, there is no, like, we don't have the same connection. I mean, there were Asian dudes in this town and Mexican dudes in this town that would throw themselves on a funeral pyre for Kobe.
1: Right.
2: I mean, they felt like they knew him. You know, people would run up on Kobe in a parking lot and talk to him. I mean, I remember these things from my radio career. And yeah, I was critical of Kobe. Kobe was a confounding guy to cover. You know, we've forgotten a lot of that because of the way he died, and that's probably fair. But at the same time, it was a lot different. I think it's a really good question because it was a lot different. I do think the NBA, at least in this town, I can't speak for Philadelphia or Chicago or whatever, but at least in this town, Los Angeles, we've lost our connection with the teams that we used to have just doing sports.
1: Is that just a symptom, like you said, is that just a symptom of where we are as a society? Because I've heard that about other fan bases too.
2: Yeah, well, but to me, it's like doing sports talk radio locally, you know, like you really have your fingers and feet in the ground, like in the dirt.
1: Yep.
2: We have access to everybody, football players, everybody, baseball, you know, nobody is above coming on the show, whether we have a sponsored element to it or they'll come and talk to us for an hour. You know, they are accessible to the fans in that way. The Dodgers do tons of events. I mean, they have an event at a Hyundai dealership in Downey tomorrow with David Vasse and Alex Vesia. He's the Dodgers' best reliever. It's his day off. He's going to a car dealership to do an interview for an hour with a reporter. That's a connection with the area. Downey is known as Mexican Beverly Hills. So that's, you know, that that's not even going to happen with Luke Kennard. You know what I mean? They're not even going to send Dalton Connect to do that. So, so yeah, I do think it's a problem with the modern NBA that they've lost a lot of their connection with the fan base. And the players act like entitled TikTok rappers a little bit more than they act like basketball players.
0: Mm. I mean, that's fair. All that makes sense. By the way, are you anything coming up on the show? You guys got anything to promote? Any special guests, events, any remotes? What's going on?
2: On Friday, a week from Friday, we'll be in Downey at the BJ's.
0: All right.
2: For the Dodgers, before the Dodgers-Angels game in Anaheim. So we'll get Mexican Beverly Hills going for us.
0: Now, what's your go-to? What are you taking home to the fam when you leave BJ's? What are you...
2: Hopefully just myself.
0: Okay.
2: My days of getting like six meals for everybody right. And walking out with two bags. Those days are over.
0: Oldest trick in the book. Yeah, if you do it a remote, you eat there and then take stuff to go as well too. See if you can get two meals out of the whole deal.
2: What do I have lined up for today? I mean tomorrow, later today. Gosh, I wrote a whole bunch of stuff and now I don't even remember.
0: Mm. Well, you know, you got the
2: You can get a Disneyland license plate now in California.
0: Oh, sweet!
2: Wow. For like $130.
0: Oh, it's awesome.
2: And like $80 a year. You can get a special Disneyland license plate for all the weird Disney head people, you know?
0: Oh, it's great.
2: That show up at the park and they're in like a different Disney gang, like Geppetto's Toy Makers. Or
3: they
2: Ursula's
3: are some
2: clamps.
3: Weird people, man.
2: Yeah, the Disney types are really weird.
3: Yeah, why?
2: And I'm very reluctant to talk this. You know, we all have that sixth grader in us that will talk for hours with our friends about an amusement park. You know, we still have that, even though you get older, you still do that. Talk about amusement parks and the rides and all the different stuff. And whenever we talk about Disneyland, it's always like some Disney head always, you're wrong. This, you know, you always get corrected. That's not what Geppetto's Toy Makers do. You know, like they, Disney dorks are
3: like, I know somebody like that.
0: It's like... Yeah, I remember. We took my son. I think he was two at the time. My wife and her, and we're just miserable. I can't stand the place. And I'm looking around, going, there are adults walking around with Chewbacca backpacks on. We got to get out of here. Like, can we go?
2: Yeah.
0: We got to leave ASAP.
2: Yeah, the people that roll there, and they're like, you know, I'm friends with the guy that operates the train on Main Street. You know, people, you know, I mean, it's a place, it's That's a safe good. Place for some very sad people. And I'm a very sad guy, like, you know, but Disneyland doesn't do it for me. Although I do have to admit, I took my kids a while back to the Star Wars land or whatever that, you know, that they built there.
0: Yeah.
3: You liked it?
2: That's, you know, well, just a great attention to detail.
3: Okay.
2: I appreciate that kind of thing in a run drill and in the Star Wars land.
3: Nice. I know.
2: Nine
3: that's
2: on
3: right.
2: seven.
3: Yeah.
2: And, you know, I want attention to detail.
3: Okay.
2: You know?
3: Yeah.
2: Why are the linebackers a half yard off the ball? That's not how we normally play, but here in 9-on-7.
3: That's very true.
2: I could see the erection in his pants. He's after me.
1: He's after me.
2: He's breathing hard.
0: He is the co-host of the Petros and Money Show, which you can hear on
1: you
0: the Blowtorch,
1: this?
0: AM 570 LA Sports, Fox College
1: it.
0: Football Analyst.
2: He knows we're
0: get
2: running ISO. He can feel it.
0: At the old
2: it's written on the wind.
1: ISO, ISO, ISO.
0: Petros, always fun. We'll do it again next week.
2: See you guys.
3: All right,
0: there he is, the great Petros Papadakis with us here on Fox Sports Radio. 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All right, so coming up next here, somebody has got some complaints. 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

0: goaltending, maybe even a fifth. You know, it's kind of, to me, it's a little alarming that none of them were called. And, you know, here's a generational shot blocker who's 7'6", who goes after everything, and there's like no heightened awareness that these blocks could be, you know, goaltends. I mean, the third possession of the game was a goaltend, and it was a clean, obvious one. So let's just say there were four. That's 8 points. You know, the value of 8 points in an NBA game is massive. That's also, you know, 33% of his blocks were goaltending uncalled. If I were to give you a 33% raise, you'd like that, right? I mean, that's a huge number.
1: Good for Chris Finch, you know? Good for him pointing out the fact.
2: He's not wrong, though.
1: No, he's telling the truth. I also think the best part about that is him basically saying, the guy's too tall for them to be able to see up there to officiate. Like he's,
3: they gotta get a ladder, like, a ladder crew now.
1: Can we get like at least some of these officials at 6'3" and up? Because they cannot get anywhere close to what he's doing. But he's got 12 blocks, and to his point, man, if four of those, if not five, are goaltending. I think it's the right. Phil Jackson used to do this all the time, to where he would complain in a way publicly about something, and ultimately the next game, you would see some of those calls start to go the other way. And I think Chris Finch did it in a way to where he wasn't disparaging the officials. He wasn't, you know, doing a Jaylen Brown that's going to cost him $50,000. I can't imagine he would get fined anything for this. But simply pointing out, hey, we won the game. But just so you know, historic night, you know, a third of those probably should not have counted. And that's 8 points that would have gone in our back pocket.
2: Yeah.
1: I mean, that's
2: I think is well played. I think is well played, and it's well founded as well. Listen, he's not just blocking at the rim, though. He's blocking three-pointers. I mean, it's crazy. His wingspan, he gets to the ball.
1: Oh, he blocked a shot in the Sixers-Knicks game the other night.
2: But with that being said, this is deflecting, though. It's a deflecting because I think this coach knows that his team is tougher than the Spurs. So it's kind of like a deflected, like, Wemby, it's a way of really gassing Wemby up is what he's doing, honestly.
1: So we can be more physical while you're paying attention to whether or not he's blocking shots.
2: Come on, man.
1: Good move.
2: Come on, man.
1: Good move.
2: It's deflecting.
1: Good move.
2: I think this Timberwolves team believes they can win this series, and I believe they believe they can win it handily. And again, I heard Ant say it. He was like, yeah, we out here and everybody talking about go Spurs, go. Like everybody's against us. Everybody, that collective belief in that locker room is that everybody is against them. Nobody gives them a chance. And that comes from that head coach. So I think that this is, yes, you put it out there in a way, as you mentioned, Phil, putting it out there. Yes, you put it out there, but I think it's a deflection away from what it is that the true belief of this Timberwolves team is, which they came in there like, we're going to, I guess it's not politically correct to say we're going to kill you, because that's just, we're soft anymore.
1: Yeah, whatever.
2: But we're going to kick your butts. How about that? That's more, yeah. 2026.
1: Sure.
2: We're going to come in here, and in this series, we're going to kick their butts, you know. So, I don't know. When I play, it's like, we're going out here. I'm going out here for keeps. I'm coming out here to take your life, player. I'm coming out here just to tackle you. I'm coming out here to maim you. I'm coming out here to break something, to destroy you, your spirit, your soul. I want to snatch your soul from your body.
1: You remember the good old days of the throat slash gesture? Man, harken back to the good old days where you could just take one thumb.
2: Just go all the way.
1: Imaginary right across
2: neck
1: the throat.
2: To neck.
1: Yeah.
2: That Italian necktie.
1: Nowadays, what's that? Get you 20 grand, $30,000
2: fine? Probably more
1: fine.
2: Than that. No violence. But that was the thought process. I think this team has a very throwback feel to it.
1: Hell yes. And, but they're great.
2: It's not just Ant. I think this team has a very throwback feel to it. And that's going to be a problem.

0: problem for San Antonio. Now, San Antonio may grab a hold of the lead. It was of the series. It was a very, very evenly matched game. And so those 8 points do matter. I mean, if you get what he said, he thought it was four. If you get two of those called goaltends out of the four, you're talking about 4 points. That last second heroic shot that could have sent it to overtime doesn't even matter because it's out of reach. Yeah. But I think you draw attention to it, but you draw attention to it knowing that we're going to whoop you anyway.
1: And let's just say, you know, you have that extra 8 points in your pocket and they won by what, two? So, you know, that's 10. But it also changes the game flow to where maybe you don't have to play Ant down the stretch coming off an injury, and you can monitor his minutes and buy him a little bit more time on the bench. But because the game was close, he needed to be out there. And then you saw he had the turnover on the inbounds pass late in that game. So, yeah, I think it's a good approach.
0: Well, nobody's turning it over like James Harden is turning it over.
1: Hey.
0: And we haven't talked much about the Cavs on the show today, but and that's fine. There's obviously more. There's better story. I guess there's better stories than talking about them. But yeah,
1: well,
0: there's a lot of turnovers. I think he has more turnovers than he does points in the playoffs right now.
1: Yeah, me too.
0: Dang,
1: that's all right. Listen. You know, way too...
0: What are you turning over?
1: Mr.
0: What's your turnover?
1: I'm married. Nothing lately. Two pros and a cup of Joe here on Fox Sports Radio. 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
11: Two pros and a cup of Joe, Fox Sports Radio, LeVar Arrington, Jonas Knox with you here. We'll be back on the air tomorrow, same time, same place, 6 a.m. Eastern time, 3 o'clock Pacific. Braden T. Quinn will be back, and the grab ass and shenanigans will continue then.
12: Feel like we've been stopped today?
11: Well, yeah, we've been professional. It's Brady that steers us into the ditch and gets us into the
12: he is a lightweight, sneaky instigator like
11: that. Oh, yeah, 100%. Yeah. Yeah, he steers the ship and all that stuff. So we'll get back to the messy stuff tomorrow. But before we get to another edition of The Leftovers today, a reminder, if you've missed any of today's show, you'll want to catch the podcast. Search Two Pros wherever you get your podcast. Right after the show, today's pod will be posted. 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
11: All right, LaRayRay, what do we got?
14: You know, I try not to be shocked, but I saw this on the news, and a Florida mother was arrested over the weekend after she charged onto the field of a youth football game and repeatedly kicked a 13-year-old player during a brawl. So multiple parents ran out onto the field to try and break up this fight, but she didn't just try to break it up. She wanted to join in. She was arrested, and the mother of the 13-year-old is pressing charges against her.
12: Happens more than you'd know.
11: Press charges. Go defend your kid. You know what I mean? Like, does that kid not have any backup?
14: See, that's what's confusing. I'm looking at this photo here on the field, and I see a whole bunch of kids standing around, other parents, and she's just, looks like she's just going to town.
12: I don't know. Parents, some of them just can't handle it.
11: Yeah.
12: That's all I know. Them dudes ran up on my boys. They was in the back of the end zone. Like, and you wonder why we have so many rules governing parents, especially at the high school level and youth levels. It's because of stuff like this. People be running to their cars, grabbing guns, weapons, and stuff like that. Like, it's a game. What are you doing?
11: What was the scene on White Men Can't Jump where the guy loses the pickup game and says, okay. Yeah, I'm gonna go get my cash right now. Yeah. And he puts the ski mask on. He walks
12: to try to rob the dude.
11: Marvin, is that you? Get out of here with that.
12: Yeah.
11: If you're a parent, just understand that your day is come and gone. Just let the kids have some fun, man. Stop trying to live vicariously through your kids, losers.
12: I've had times where I've gotten tight over how, like, there was a ringer that was playing against my son one time. Kid had to have been about 15, 16 playing against 12-year-olds. And that's not an over-exaggeration. One kid, quarterback, got hit by the dude. He gets taken off, concussion, in an ambulance. We're like, we should call this game. We kept going. They kept going. We get into the car after the game. We're driving home. We get home. Man's like, Dad, my rib hurts. I was like, man, you was playing against a 15, 16-year-old. It's like, yeah, you're going to hurt. He's like, I don't know. He's like, look, what's that, Dad? Like, what's that? He showed me his ribs. I said, oh, those are cleat marks.
14: What?
11: Oh, no.
14: Oh, no.
12: He was running around them. He was running through them. And he was running over them.
11: Yes.
12: My man had terrain tread on his ribs. Yeah, and that, I actually almost beat up a ref that day. A ref was like, I know who you are. I'll still mess you up. I said, bruh, there ain't enough. There ain't enough of you or enough people around here to keep me from hurting you, man. Just relax.
11: Football, right?
12: Youth football.
11: Unbelievable.
12: Youth
11: man.
12: Football. I'm like, do something. I'm like, do something. He's like, shut up. Shut your ass up. I was like, you got one more. Shut your ass up. That kid ain't gonna be the only ringer out here hurting people. You got one more. Shut your ass up. They don't pay me enough as a parent to sit here and take your threats and your insults. You got one more. Shut your ass up before I hurt you.
11: That is a real thing. You'll get kids. My son is just turned 5. He plays Little League. There was a kid that I saw at Total Wine who was playing on the other team. This kid he's got to be at least 6 feet tall. And we're all looking at him going, there's no way he's 5 or 6.
12: Right.
11: There's just no way. But they'll sneak him in.
12: Yeah.
11: It's great. I admire it. I think it's tremendous.
12: I don't like it.
11: Yeah, he stinks.
12: I don't like it. But you'll be good for a time. You'll be all league for Pee Wee League. But then you get to high school. You play the high school guys, right. And you the one that got right. The cleat marks on you.
11: Right.
12: That is what it is.
11: What else we got, Ray Ray?
14: Well, the University of Calgary in Canada celebrated its 60th anniversary and held an event called Rex's Jurassic Jamboree. And they actually set a Guinness World Record after they gathered 682 people all dressed as dinosaurs. Children, adults, students, staff, everyone was there. Pretty cool.
12: Hey.
14: So you wouldn't go to one of these?
12: Hell no.
11: No.
14: You could be a big inflatable dinosaur.
12: I'd be walking around them inflated dinosaurs with fart spray.
14: Oh, I've seen those videos.
12: Man, that is the funniest junk when that fart spray hit their noses great. And they in them uniforms, them outfits.
11: Listen.
12: The best ever.
11: Stink bombs, underrated gag. Like if you just throw like one of those little stink bombs around, you could ruin a day.
12: A whole day.
11: Oh, it's wonderful.
12: I did it to a symphony.
11: Did you?
12: Ruined the whole symphony.
11: That. We are.
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0: having to go through the Thunder, who are the defending champs. 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
1: This is Dan Patrick.
2: Hour one on this Wednesday. Dan and the Danettes, Dan Patrick Show. Come on in, stay a while. Tim Legler from the Mothership will stop by. Dave McMenamin, whose job at ESPN is covering the Lakers, covering LeBron. Something the Thunder did last night, not that well. He played pretty well, but this is one of those, if they get a game, that might be a big accomplishment here. As I'm watching and, I'm looking at the point spreads. They're 15.5 point underdogs on Thursday in game two. The 76ers are 6.5 point underdogs tonight against the Knicks. Timberwolves are 9.5 point underdogs against the Spurs. Stat of the day is always brought to you by Panini America, the official trading cards of the Dan Patrick Show. For my birthday, a week from this Friday, RecTech is giving away a grill. You can go to RecTech.com. Search the Dan Patrick Show for details. We will give that grill away. By the way, one of the grills is fired up today because we're making pizza. We got the pizza insert. So I said to Dylan, how about a pizza Wednesday? And he went out and got some dough, some ingredients. So in between like commercial breaks, he's out there whipping up some pizzas. So we have hot honey soppressata. Is that salami?
4: Basically.
2: Okay. Pepperoni and onion.
4: It's salami's spicy brother.
2: Pesto, arugula, prosciutto, and sausage and rigotte. How did I do?
4: You kind of nailed that, actually.
2: All right.
4: After the initial soppressata hump, you got the rest. Killed the rest.
2: I thought you were saying we were having hot honey super salad, and I go, why are we having super salad? And then you go, no, it's pronounced differently.
4: Although salad pizza is pretty. Greek salad pizza?
2: No. And no pineapple on there.
4: No. I'm out on that, but salad pizza? 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
2: Who has it better than we do?
5: Nobody.
2: All righty. 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
4: I heard you.
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2: 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Got a play of the day, poll question, stat of the day, all of that forthcoming. Pistons handled the Cavaliers, Thunder over the Lakers. I'll start with the Lakers and the Thunder because you had Shai Gilgeous-Alexander held under 20 points. He had 7 turnovers. Okay, now we have a recipe for maybe we can steal one here. You got OKC's second-best player, Jalen Williams, who is not playing. And maybe you get some magic here. Austin Reeves didn't play well. LeBron played well. They miss Luka. It's hard to threaten OKC without Luka out there. And LeBron even lamented that, hey, we got a guy who scores 30 points. Who's not out there. Luke Kennard's a nice role player. They just don't have the weapons. And OKC is deep. They are really deep. You know, they got guys who are coming off the bench, might be the 10th or 11th guy on their bench. They might be the 5th or 6th player for another team. But they're very deep, and they showed it last night. They kind of went through the motions. This is one of those where SGA didn't play well, LeBron played well, and you still lose by 20. Like, that's the scary part of this. But do I think they can win a game here? Yes, I do. Maybe two. I don't think they'll be swept. Yes, Marv.
7: The Thunder last night, they kind of looked like the Steph Curry Warriors in their prime, where it's like, man, we're trying to hold them off as long as we can. And what if we take the ball out of Steph Curry's hands? But guess what? Klay Thompson goes off. Leandro Barbosa goes off. Andre Iguodala goes off. That's how deep this Thunder team is. You don't know. Jared McCain, who's the 9th or 10th guy, came off and hit 4 3-pointers for them last night.
2: I know. It's one of those where you go, wait, who's this guy? Who's that guy?
7: Former Sixer.
2: Yeah. Then you're going, okay. That's where I saw him. Yes. Okay. Yeah, Paul.
8: There was a point in the third quarter where it felt like the Lakers could cut it to 4, and there was a replay that went against them, and then instantly it was 11, and it felt like that was their shot, and they were in striking distance, and it never got closer.
2: 877-3DP-SHOW, email address dp@danpatrick.com, Twitter handle at dpshow. Tyler is sitting by. He'll take your phone calls, and we'll come up with a poll question. We got a play of the day. Stat of the day is always brought to you by Panini America, the official trading cards of the Dan Patrick Show. Good morning if you're watching on Peacock or NBC Sports Network. Dylan, what's the poll question for the first hour of the program?
4: All right, we got a couple, Dan. This one's from Paulie. Which underdog would you have advancing? The Cavaliers, 76ers, Lakers, or Timberwolves? All dogs in their respective series.
2: Well, I don't know why Minnesota doesn't get more love, more verbal bouquets. They've been to the Western Conference Finals back-to-back years. So it's not a fluke that they're here, and it's not a fluke that they won Game 1 against San Antonio, because the Spurs have minimal playoff experience. You got Rudy Gobert, you got Anthony Edwards, Julius Randle. They do have experience here, and that's what's kind of surprising. You would think San Antonio would be the underdog, even though they had a better record. They had a better regular season. But the fact that maybe it's just you say Timberwolves, and maybe that doesn't strike fear, but they've gone to the Western Conference Finals back-to-back years. So I would say them. You know, the Cleveland-Detroit series, that could be a 7-game series, although James Harden looked old last night. He is old, but he looked older. And for some reason, they had him bringing the ball up, and Ausar Thompson was guarding him, and whew, he was all over James Harden. And this is what I don't understand. How about you let somebody else bring the ball up? Because I don't want James Harden expending all that energy just getting the ball to half court. Had 7 turnovers, and he looked old. And Detroit, you know, that was a great all-around team performance. But Cade Cunningham, you know, he's kind of the right-handed version of Jalen Brunson, it feels like. Like, he's just coming after you. He's going to continue to score. I mean, they're different players, but because Cunningham was leading the NBA in assists before he got hurt. But to see him, this is what I love. You see great players be great at this time of the year, because that's really, we focus on that. Bottom line, sports society, what did you do in the playoffs? What did you do, you know, winning a championship, not winning a championship, the year you won your MVP? Those are the kind of things. Anthony Edwards, we didn't know if he was going to play or when he was going to play. Off the bench, 18 points. You love seeing that. Cade Cunningham, Jalen Brunson, what he did. Like, that's what you want. You know, SGA will be great in this series, but it was almost one of those where he thought, don't need to tonight. Yes, Marvin.
7: And in the playoffs, Shaq usually calls them the others. You got those guys like Duncan Robinson, our boy from the Heat. He had a big game last night. You're always going to need that. Man, he's still in the league? Or who is that guy that comes up big in the playoff series?
2: The Cavs tied the game. They came back from, what were they down, 18 or something? And so 5 minutes to go. Cade Cunningham comes back in the game, delivers 3 straight possessions with perfect passes for 6 points. And, you know, they're starting to crumble a little bit. And then he comes back in, and they go on cruise to the victory. All right. What other poll question are you thinking about here, Dill?
4: This is from Todd. LeBron blaming the loss on Luka's absence and lack of scoring is a very understandable and reasonable point, or a bad sign, .. Excuses already after game one?
2: Well, I think he's reminding everybody of, you know, LeBron 10 years ago, you know, would be approaching this differently. Now he's 41, and he can't do it alone. And he's reminding people of, hey, if we have Luka, then maybe we can make this a series. Reminding them. And maybe Luka is going to be able to play. He's telling you the truth. If they had Luka, they have a chance to win this series. They just don't have him. Maybe you get him when they go back to Los Angeles. Dave McMenamin, who will join us later on, he'll have an update on that, I'm sure. Yes, Marvin?
7: Wait, so the NBA scoring leader has an effect on a series? That's crazy.
2: I didn't look at it as LeBron needs an excuse. I think he was just reminding people of, we got to the second round. We weren't supposed to beat Houston. We got to the second round. I'm out here on an island just reminding you we don't have Luka. And if we do get, now, I know there's going to be people who parse this and say, oh, Michael Jordan never would have made an excuse like that. Do you think that happens in LeBron's life? No matter what happens, like if he drops the mail when he's, you know, bringing in, you know, Jordan never would have dropped the mail. You know, he's not good at parallel park. Well, Michael, pretty good part at parallel park. Yes, Pauline.
8: I don't know if it's fair to say LeBron made up an excuse for the loss. He was asked about the Lakers' offensive struggles last night, and he said, well, the offensive struggles, we have a guy who averaged 37 a game, 35 this year. What are you asking?
2: Yeah.
8: And he was making the point that it's obvious what the struggles are. It's not like they didn't actually play that bad offensively over the course of the game. They just don't have their main guy.
2: Yeah, I didn't view it as an excuse, but then I don't see LeBron through the lens that people do who don't like him, or they're just waiting for him to say something. Yes, Dylan?
4: I mean, I think you can still call it an excuse, but like a valid one? Is that fair?
2: Well, then it becomes a fact. It's not an excuse, is it? It's just, hey, these are the facts. You're going against one of the best defensive teams in the NBA.
4: I mean, I've made a lot of excuses that were true, at least to me.
2: Once again, I'm not going to, you know, dive down into semantics here of what LeBron is saying, how he's saying it. Is it an excuse? Is it? I think he's just reminding people we don't have Luka. Not that they needed to be reminded, but I think he's pointing out, hey, this is a great team, defending champs, and we're holding on for dear life. And by the way, we don't have the leading scorer.
4: Jordan would have won without Luka.
8: He did. He won without Luka.
2: He did. He never played with Luka.
8: That's true.
4: Argument over.
8: By choice.
2: Okay.
8: I love our take on this topic.
2: Yeah.
7: Worst take.
2: Yeah. Boy, did you see where Austin Rivers fired back at Draymond Green after Draymond Green? Austin Rivers, it's a 4-minute clip. I appreciate Austin Rivers mentioning the Dan Patrick Show. So I'd listened to the whole thing after I heard that. I'm like, okay, he complimented, give us credit. Ben Stiller did reach out apparently on social media after some of the Danettes or our poll question. Some of the audience called him out for not going to the Knicks game. And I said, I don't have any problem with it. The only problem I have is when he's walking up the steps and he's going to the photographers, Knicks and Six. Meanwhile, his wife is having her hand held by somebody to help her get up the steps. That was the only problem I had. He'll be there tonight, front row. Yes, Dylan.
4: My real issue with that was that it's really Knicks and Four, not Knicks and Six.
2: Oh, okay.
4: According to Rob in the back.
2: Okay. I was going to say Knicks in three, the way they play.
4: If they could, they would.
2: Yeah, Paul.
8: So the guys in back tweeted out the segment about Ben Stiller and the Met Gala, and minutes after we tweeted it out, he responded saying, bring it, I know who I am. Like, he's not afraid of the criticism in any way.
2: But I think there's a commercial with Jalen Brunson who says, I know who I am. And I don't know if Ben Stiller was quoting Jalen Brunson, but I saw that yesterday, and I heard, you know, when Brunson said, I know who I am.

0: am, and then that match with Ben Stiller had to say. But I'm sure Ben Stiller will be. Now, how do the Knicks fans treat him tonight? Like, do they boo that he shows up and didn't show up for game one? Yes, Martin.
1: No, I think they treat him the same. I think they show him more support because also a lot of those people, they're all New Yorkers. And the Met Gala is a part of the fabric of New York life anyway.
0: Oh, I see what you didn't use, fabric.
1: Yeah, see what I didn't even mean to. Bloop, myself.
0: Bloop, bloop. Yes, Dylan.
2: If they lose game two, though, are they going to be like, go back to the Met Gala, Ben. Come on.
0: Should the Mets have a Mets Gala?
2: No.
0: Where everybody shows up very, you know, fashion friendly, a Mets gala?
2: Or wearing garbage bags would be more.
0: Wow. Okay.
1: Too soon.
0: No, I told you. You know what's going to happen. The Mets, second half of the season, are going to be crazy great. And then they're going to raise your hopes. And then it'll be a crashing fall. Yes, Paul.
3: Ben Stiller was ahead of this. Right after the Knicks won the other night, he tweeted out, I guess I have to go to the Met ball again on Wednesday.
0: Okay.
3: Met, don't mess with the streak.
0: Oh, okay.
3: He gets it.
0: Showing his sense of humor there. Funny guy. But we did invite him on. But did we get a response, Todd?
4: We did not get a response. Mm. We used to in the past when we've invited him on.
0: But he did respond and then liked some of our social media things yesterday. Yes, Dill.
2: Would you go to the Met Gala, Dan, if invited one time just to kind of see what it's all about?
0: Yeah. Yeah. But I would not know, you know, what to wear, how to dress when you go to that.
2: I'll help you.
0: Well, guys can get by with not crazy things. It's the women who have crazy outfits there.
2: Yeah, which they all, I learned yesterday in my Met Gala research, they all the people attending and outfits have to be pre-approved by Anna Wintour. So she gets like the final look. Which is actually makes it even crazier when you see some of the outfits where she's like, yeah, that's good.
0: But you're not allowed to have garlic or onions in any of the dishes to prevent bad breath.
2: That's good for you.
0: No bruschetta because it's messy. No parsley or chives because they get stuck in your teeth. Spouses are seated at different tables from one another. Phones are banned. And you can greet Anna Wintour for a maximum of 20 seconds. Yes, Todd.
4: What is that all about? That harkens back to like certain celebrities or hosts when you go on their show, you can't look them right in the eye or don't engage them if you see them in the hall or in the elevator. We're all human beings. I hate when I hear those stories.
0: Thank you, Todd.
4: You're welcome.
0: Yeah. Yes, Paul.
3: I actually like the 20-second rule. Quick small talk. How are you? Good to see you. Yeah. What are you wearing?
0: Nice to meet you.
3: Let's go.
0: Yeah. You know, speaking of what celebrities want, I have two that I found out from somebody that I can't tell you the celebrity, but after the break, I'm going to tell you what this person needs, wants, has to have in their green room. It will blow you away. I'll have that for you right after this. 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

0: saw where Clemson head coach Dabo Sweeney took a shot at Notre Dame and the Ohio State. We'll talk about that coming up. 877-3DP-SHOW. 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I was mentioning green room demands by celebrities. Don't want to mention any names, but this person had two requirements that stood out to me. I was talking to a stage manager, and we were just talking about celebrities, what they ask for, who's high maintenance, who's somebody you'd go, wow, he's a dream to work with, he or she. This person had two strange demands, in my opinion, in their green room. One was they had to have birthday cake. They had to have cake in the green room. But the person didn't want to eat the cake. The person just wanted to smell the cake. Stage manager, you know, production manager, unit manager had to go out and get a cake each day. The other one was this person wanted steak in their dressing room, not to eat. The person wanted to smell the steak. He would have to go out and get steak cooked, put it in the green room, and this person could smell the steak and then also smell the cake as well. Yes, Dylan.
1: Speaking of Ben Stiller, that kind of reminds me of Dodgeball when he's got like the slice of pizza, but he's just trying not to eat. He's like hooked up to the electrical thing and he's torturing himself with it.
0: But we're not talking about Ben Stiller in my story.
1: No. Okay, it's just like, the, yeah. It reminds me of that where it's like, it's just there to smell and look at, but I can't have it.
0: Yes, Paul.
2: You know, I've seen lots of these lists. It's, you know, different foods and drinks and meds and all these type of things. But the idea of having food brought in daily, like you're not saying a birthday cake for this person's birthday, daily cake.
0: Yeah.
2: And it's not being eaten.
0: No. The person wanted to smell the cake, the icing, I guess. And then as far the steak as well. Not to eat the steak, to smell the steak. Yes, Todd.
3: I think at the very least, especially when you have those kind of requests, the celebrity, him or herself, has to make that request. And hopefully they'll understand as they're saying it to the person that would be on the receiving end of that conversation to realize how ridiculous that is. You could hide behind an agent or a publicist or a manager, but if you specifically want that, you should have to ask for that and realize how obnoxious that is.
0: They're not going to ask. That's why you have a handler and assistant. So when I go on the road, I don't ask for crazy things in my dressing room. The big German does. He'll do that for me. There was a celebrity who wanted remote cars, right? In the person's dressing room. They wanted to have cars, remote cars to play with. And they got it for him. Yeah, Paul.
2: There's hundreds of other ones. I saw one. This is Madonna and it's public knowledge. She has like a sitting room at home that she has. She sends a picture of it to the tour people and she wants her backstage area to look like her room at her house. So they had to mock it up for one night to look like Madonna's home room.
0: Yeah, all right. I'm okay with that. Yeah, Dylan.
1: I'm looking at Esquire's list and Mariah Carey, bottle of Cristal with bendy straws and then someone to throw away her gum.
2: Gum thrower.
1: That's pretty good.
0: Okay. Justin Bieber, 10 luxury sedans, a private jet on standby, a massage table. Okay. Let's see. How about Beyonce? She can't have Coca-Cola. You can only have Pepsi. She has to have heavily seasoned baked chicken legs, breast, and wings, and hot sauce. And the dressing room has to be set to 78 degrees at all time.
1: 78?
0: 78.
2: It's warm.
0: Thank you, Paul. Drake, tons of alcohol, bottles of Hennessy or Courvoisier, tequila, Jack Daniels, Heineken. All right, I'm okay with that. Taylor Swift loves her Starbucks. The order has to be delivered before 11 a.m. Very, very specific order. Well, I'm okay with that. Selena Gomez, she needs chicken pot pie and pickles. I'm fine with that, too. Rihanna wants a large fur rug, and she wants to walk on it barefoot. She has to have special curtains, icy blue chiffon and white curtains. Let's see. Justin Timberlake, he has to have somebody disinfect the doorknobs of any backstage venue every 2 hours. I'm fine with that. J-Lo, everything's got to be white. All objects, candles, everything have to be white. Katy Perry, friend of the show. You can't send carnations. She wants dried apples and pears and lightly salted roasted edamame. Okay, how do you decide if it's salted or lightly salted? Jay-Z, 7 dressing rooms, 1 for every day of the week, maybe. Good quality peanut butter, good quality jelly. So PB&J, I'm fine with that. Let's see. Anybody else that we might care? How about Kanye? Oh, boy. Has to have a certain kind of chapstick. Sun-kissed salted pistachios. Bottles of a certain water. Plenty of booze as well. Alcohol-infused slushy machines. I'm good with that, too. All right. Lady Gaga. I can't say this one on the air and what she wants. How about Kevin Hart? He asked to have 5 women between ages 21 and 27 with athletic, sexy build at the venue 1 hour ahead of time and stay 1 hour after. I'm not sure that's true, but all right. I see where he's coming from.
1: Oddly specific time.
0: Yeah, that's true. And ages. Britney Spears had to have a framed photo of Princess Diana. Britney adores the monarchy, and she also wants McDonald's, cheeseburgers, and no bun. Lindsay Lohan, whoa. One of the demands is she wanted to meet Vladimir Putin. Also requested she be given a 1-year visa, private jet, and $650,000 for her appearance on a show, I guess, in Russia. George Clooney has to have a custom-made beach hut. These are all according to Esquire. Let's see. Mary J. Blige needs her own private toilet, complete with new seat. Any hotel she stays in, Madonna, Madge, she has 200 people in her entourage. Adamant about backstage room resembling her personal home, as Paulie brought up. Eminem, let's see. He wants 6 Lunchables, 3 turkeys and 3 hams, if we're being specific. He needs 24 cans of Diet Coke and 24 plastic.

0: or residency. Doesn't that change a little bit? Can you have a list of 15, 20 things for your green room when you're going to be on set for the Tonight Show for 10 minutes? Because some of them want crazy things just for a quick segment on a talk show lately.
1: No, I would think these are all performers. This is concerts. This wouldn't be you go to the Jimmy Kimmel show or Jimmy Fallon show and you ask for this. Although Fallon had a pretty sharp green room that I stayed in. It's like it was a log cabin that was built inside this room. Fallon had a bar, or no, Kimmel had a bar inside, and then they moved the bar outside after the show. Then you go outside and everybody from the show, you know, kind of files out. Yes, Paul.
2: I still have the email from the last time you were on Jimmy Fallon's show, and they asked specifically if there's anything you'd like in your green room, and you said, I'm good.
1: Yeah, I did.
2: They had tons of stuff.
1: Yeah. Yeah, I didn't need anything. I was fine. I mean, I asked for Jennifer Aniston. They couldn't come up with that. But I asked, you know. I don't have any real specific needs here, but Jennifer Aniston. Yes, Marvin.
3: Yeah, you don't forget where you come from.
1: Yeah, yeah. I'm loyal to the soil, man.
3: Sponsored by True Green.
1: Yes, Dylan.
4: What is Lindsay Lohan doing that she has a rider? I checked, Lindsay Lohan's not performing any concerts.
1: I think that was a long time ago. She was going to be on a show, and I think it was in Russia, and then she wanted a one-year visa and a private jet and wanted to meet Putin and get $650,000.
4: She's like, give me the Edward Snowden rider.
1: Wow. Okay. Chris in Syracuse. Good morning, Chris. What's on your mind?
5: Dan, yeah, question for you and comment on my Knicks. I'm excited. And Leon Rose kind of built this team a little bit on defense, and OG Anunoby, I mean, he did a great job on Embiid, and he can guard all five positions. You could put him on Maxi, and kind of like Wemby, he makes you change your offense, and he's always in the passing lanes. And with Brunson and Cat, I mean, as liabilities on D, he is great on help D. So, yeah, I think for the Knicks to do well, it pretty much starts and ends with defense. And, Dan, a question for you on the green room. I remember probably many years ago, probably 15 years ago, you said, all I need is a six-pack of Jenny Cream and a bag of Doritos, and Dan's a happy camper. Does that still apply 15 years later?
1: Well, I ended up going to a wedding. In fact, I saw the guy whose wedding I went to. He came to the show in Pittsburgh, and he said, do you remember what you... I drove up with my now wife, and we got a 12-pack of Jenny Cream Ale, and we got a bag of Doritos, and we drove from Dayton all the way up to Canton. And my wife was like, is this normal? Because she didn't have any of, you know, that kind of beer and Doritos. That was lunch. And I remember we had Jenny Cream Ale and we had Doritos. I was like, yeah, it was good. Yes, Marvin.
3: You growing up poor keeps you humble.
1: Yeah, you got to remember.
3: But also, you know what? And I think maybe for us to have kids in here, in my head sometimes I'm like, man, our kids are living better than us. Man, I really wish I hadn't done so well in life. I want him to struggle.
1: But you struggled long enough. You don't want to struggle anymore.
3: No, no, I want him to struggle.
1: I know, but yeah. You don't want to struggle.
3: No, no, no, no, you're right.
1: Yeah.
3: Brat.
1: Your son, he's well-behaved, except when he drops an F-bomb occasionally. Right?
3: Yeah, during flag football, he was not happy with an opponent.
1: We have a guy who works with us occasionally on the road, and he's got a 5-year-old. He says he allows his son to curse in the house. And I said, well, does he know the difference between he can say it in the house and can't say it at school? He goes, yes, but we want him to know that you can use that language. You got to know where to use that language. I go, well, wait a minute. You want your son flipping you off? And he goes, he has. He'll go, hey, Dad, look. And then he'll pull his hand out of his pants and he's flipping his dad off. And I go, this could end badly, just letting you know. But he said, no, we want him, if he's going to say this, that he can say it in the house. I go, man, oh, man. Times have changed. That you're allowing him to drop F-bombs. He's 5. Yes, yes, Marv.
3: No, my son said that in the heat of battle during a flag football game. He cannot say that in the house. He's safer playing in traffic than playing with me.
1: Okay.

0: Yes, Dill.
1: I have no issue with that. I think in the grand scheme of life, a couple swear words here and there are pretty minor. He's also going to learn them on the bus in 6 months anyways. So.
0: Yeah, but I don't want you to feel like you can say them. You're going to hear them, but that doesn't mean, that doesn't give you a hall pass to go, you know, when do you say it and who do you say it to? Right?
1: Everyone. I just don't think, I think the swearing things change. Like my dad was pretty strict about it. My mom was not. But then like, you know, over time, I think that's shifted as with the newer generations.
0: I don't know.
1: If they realize it's not that important.
0: Yeah, Paul.
2: My kids are teenagers and I don't completely bar them from swearing in the house, but I discourage it. I think it's a bad habit. It's lazy. It's, you know, it's not going to help them out. So I think the less they do it, the better it'll work out. They get salty at me sometimes. I'm like, don't say that. But I think it's a good plan.
0: Yeah, but I don't know if a five-year-old goes, man, I'm so tired of using, you know, the F word. I'm not going to say it again the rest of my life. Like, I just don't think, then it becomes just part of your vernacular. And what happens if somebody comes over? You're in your house, you're able to use this, but somebody who doesn't know this, and all of a sudden you hear your their kid dropping F-bombs. Yeah, Dill.
1: Well, people have done that forever. Their kid will swear when like dinner gets over. They're like, I have no idea where he learned that. And everyone's like, we do. It was you.
0: Yeah. They giggle. Oh, isn't it cute? No, it's not. No, it's not. All right. Play of the day up next.

0: You're great at protecting your data, but lots of places could still expose you to identity theft.
1: I thought I was safe.
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10: We are under a weather alert here at the KRDO studios due to some slick roads, low visibility, heavy snowfall through the morning hours, especially if you're driving up through the Palmer Divide, where we have the chance to pick up several inches of snow over the course of the next few hours. So you definitely want to be careful and stay off the roads if you can. If you do have to travel up there, make sure you have the right tires, make sure you have good windshield wipers, and make sure you're taking it slow. Into the afternoon, those snow showers start to die down a little bit, but slick roads remain for your evening commute and for tomorrow morning. I'm Julia Donovan. That's weather on KRDO News Radio.
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26: Taken away by Brock Nelson. Skate the stick. Ross Colton hooks up with Nick Waugh, who scores! Oh, what a release from jolly old St. Nick! The third goal of the playoffs, and it's 3-1 Colorado early in the second period.
6: 12 different Avalanche players have scored a goal in the series, an NHL record for the first two games of a playoff series. That's courtesy of Altitude Radio Network. That is your play of the day. 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Best clean, pants down. Early poll results, Dylan.
27: Yeah, Dan. We had which underdog in the NBA Finals is advancing. 59% are saying the Timberwolves.
6: Okay.
27: Out of the Cavs, 76ers, Lakers, and they. And then was LeBron making an excuse when citing Luka's absence for the lack of scoring? We have twisted the words a little bit. Yes, no, or yes, but valid. 51.5% say yes, but valid.
6: Yeah. I don't know if it's an excuse. It's just a reminder.
27: A reason?
6: Yeah. Yeah. Now, it's going to be labeled an excuse. And I would just say, it's just a reminder. Hey, we don't have one of the greatest scorers in the game. Yes, Mark.
28: But Paulie brought this up in the first segment. They asked him about this. He didn't just bring it up out of nowhere. So he's just answering a question. Like, what's with your offensive struggles? Oh, I'm sorry. Our leading scorer, the NBA's leading scorer isn't here.
6: Yeah. Yeah, Paul.
29: It's almost so obvious. You have to say that if you're LeBron. We don't have Luka, and we're facing the best defensive team in the league and in recent history.
6: Yeah. Jeff in Tampa. Hi, Jeff. What's on your mind today?
30: I was just hearing that the Texans were kind of, you know, hemming and hawing over whether they should pay C.J. Stroud. Now, I mean, I don't know how many 24-year-old quarterbacks have three playoff wins, and I don't see him with he doesn't have, like, elite receivers, elite running backs. I know he had an atrocious last playoff game, and you don't have to pay him top dollar. Maybe you try to save a little, but you got to at least give him Brock Purdy money. Like, what am I missing here, DP?
6: He's regressed. And, you know, the problem is the price that he's going to be asking for. That's where, you know, I need a little more of a sample size here. I need to know that what happened in the playoffs last year at the end of the regular season isn't the new norm here. Every quarterback goes through injuries with offensive line or wide receivers. It happens. But that's where great quarterbacks can make up for losses or deficits. That's what he has to do. Does he have the talent? He's shown that. But what we saw, I mean, there's a few quarterbacks. I will always wait later. And even if I'm upsetting a quarterback or his agent, or he's not going to want to stay here, they're going to stay where the money is. I need you to show me. Look at Miami with Tua Tagovailoa. Look at Kyler Murray in Arizona. Like, there's a list of these quarterbacks where I go, no. Wait. It's okay to wait. I know it's going to cost me more. But you know what cost me a whole lot more? When I go early and now I'm stuck with you. If it means, all right, I got to spend $5 million more each year, and now I'm comfortable with that decision. But no, CJ Stroud, I mean, they just extended Will Anderson. That's the interesting part, because those guys you would think would be a package deal. Yeah, Paulie.
29: If they signed CJ Stroud, you would think it would be for as much or more than Brock Purdy got. Brock Purdy got 5 years, $265 million, $181 million guaranteed. It's got to be north of that. That's how it works in this business. So that's what you're getting into.
6: Mark in Rochester. I like that it's bothering him, you know, in April or May now about CJ Stroud. Hey, Mark.
0: Do you mind if I take this? Hey, Dan, how are you?
6: Good, Mark. Are you busy at work?
0: Dan, I just want to... I am. I'm actually working at a coffee shop right now, and I have two people waiting for me. So I'll try to be efficient with my words.
6: Okay.
0: I actually used to work for an affiliate. I worked for Hot Talk 1280 WHTK, now Fox Sports Rochester. And I just wanted to thank you for everything that you've done for me. And I was talking to your aide, and I said, do you know how your parents allow you to open up one Christmas gift on Christmas Eve? And my gift, the best gift I ever got, was the Big Show. And I literally ruined Christmas because I stayed up all night reading that show, reading the book. And you inspired me to have a journalism career. So I just wanted to thank you.
6: Well, I feel bad you're working in a coffee shop. That, you know, after reading my book, I got to get you back in the business.
0: Yes, you do. And then also, here's a different take. That, you know how when you watch sports with different people, they, you know, because I played baseball in college, and like I just view the game differently. My girlfriend has a theory that when Aaron Judge is chewing bubble gum, he's relaxed. When he's chewing seeds, he's nervous. I don't know the analytics, but maybe that could be the next stat of the day.
6: All right, we'll work on that, Mark. Now take care of your customers. Yes, Dylan.
27: That is actually kind of the inside information I need when it comes to placing bets. I never even thought of that before. But if Judge is smacking on some bubble gum, maybe he's about to hit a home run.
6: I saw Altuve homered last night. Otani gave up two home runs last night. Didn't get any run support. And then Altuve struck out. He missed a ball so far outside that the joke on social media was he missed it by an Altuve. That if you put Altuve where his bat ends, where the ball ended up outside the strike zone, it would be about 5 feet, 7 inches away.
2: That's not very nice.
6: Thank you, Todd. Tim Legler from the Mothership will join us. There is a new poll out of the most overrated player in the NBA. A couple of surprises on that list. More of your phone calls as well. 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
3: It's hour two on this Wednesday. Gang's here ready to go. Talk some hoops with Tim Legler, ESPN NBA analyst. Dave McMenamin was in Oklahoma City last night covering the Lakers. He will join us as well. Pistons handled the Cavaliers. The Cavaliers made it interesting with 5 minutes to go, and then Cade Cunningham acted like Cade Cunningham. Thunder over the Lakers. Shai Gilgeous-Alexander, less than 20 points, 7 turnovers, but they cruised to an 18-point win. Tonight, the Sixers at the Knicks. That'll be game two. Right now, the 76ers are 6.5-point underdogs. Timberwolves at the Spurs. After winning game one, the Timberwolves are 9.5-point underdogs against the Spurs. I already have the points spreads for Thursday. Cavs getting 3.5 against the Pistons, and Lakers getting 15.5 against the Thunder. All righty, 877-3DP Show. More of your phone calls coming up. Operator Tyler sitting by. We say good morning to those watching the program on Peacock and NBC Sports Network. 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It's Pizza Wednesday. We have a pizza insert that we just found out RecTech had when we were at the draft. And I said to Dylan, I need you to whip up some pizzas today. And what is on the menu?
5: Well, we just put on the pizza stone, the pepperoni and habanero hot honey. We've got pesto, arugula, prosciutto, sopressata, and a meatball and ricotta, Dan.
3: Okay. I think it's ricotta.
5: Ricotta.
3: Yes. And it's prosciutto.
5: It's stolen valor, if I say.
3: Well, I'm not Italian.
5: Your wife's Italian.
3: I know, but by proxy, it doesn't matter because I'm not allowed to. When I say it, it feels like I'm forcing it a little bit.
5: There's a lot of guys in the tri-state area who by proxy.
3: That is true. All right. Poll question for hour two is going to be what?
5: All right, Dan. This is off a poll Paul sent me, and it's the best, I guess you would say, underappreciated role in sports. NBA defensive stopper, special team star in the NFL. I added a couple others like the NHL enforcer, maybe a MLB middle reliever or like utility guy, even though that's kind of gotten muddied over the years.
3: Okay. Huh. Defensive stopper used to be a big deal. It was like you got a label. And like Gary Payton, he was the glove. What a great nickname. He's going to be on you, fit you like a glove. You know, the sport is littered with great defensive players. I don't know if we single them out the way we used to. Now, we are with Wemby, just because that's unique. But even when Rudy Gobert would win Defensive Player of the Year, we kind of would go, okay, all right. I don't know how many players. Do you have the list of recent Defensive Players of the Year? Aside from Rudy Gobert, Wemby's going to win it this year. Yes, Marvin?
6: No, continue, please.
3: Okay, I didn't know if you had the list there of guys who've won it. Remember Gerald Wilkins? They labeled him the Jordan stopper. That's so mean because Gerald Wilkins was not stopping Mike, and Mike loved, you know, Dan Marley was another guy that it was like, oh, this guy's supposed to stop me? Oh, okay. Like Jordan invented reasons to get motivated. They gave him reasons to get motivated. Yeah, Paul.
7: Kind of for this argument, we're talking about guys who are known for defense pretty much only. You know, like Kawhi Leonard started as a defensive star and then became a star. Mm-hmm. But like a guy like, remember Tyson Chandler?
3: Yeah.
7: He was there for defense. Rudy Gobert is there for defense. Even Marcus Smart a couple years ago.
3: Marcus Smart.
7: Asar Thompson, the forward for Detroit, he is there for defense.
3: Marcus Smart's still playing good defense.
7: Yeah.
3: Did he win Defensive Player of the Year?
7: He did. He won it in 2022. So the past five after Wemby this year. Evan Mobley of the Cavs, Rudy Gobert, Jaren Jackson Jr., Marcus Smart, Rudy Gobert, and then Giannis won it in 2020.
3: Okay.
7: How about that?
3: All right. But it feels like it's a big man award. Because I don't know if you have that lockdown defender the way we used to. Yes, Marvin.
6: You see guys in the playoffs start to make their bones, like Jaden McDaniels. If he plays really good defense on somebody, I mean, we even have a term for it in the NBA, 3-and-D.
3: Yeah.
6: Like, look, if you could play really good defense and hit an open three-pointer and shoot 38% from the field, you can make $100 million in the NBA. So I think you kind of see it more so in the playoffs than in the regular season.
3: There's a list out, the NBA's most overrated players. How did they take this survey, Paul?
7: It was with The Athletic. It was an anonymous survey of current NBA players.
3: Okay. Who is the most overrated player in the NBA? Rudy Gobert.
7: No. Alperen Sengun.
3: Oh, the Rockets.
7: From the Rockets, big man, who averages 20-9.
3: I know, but there's different 20s and 29s. Where you go, he's averaging 20-9, but it means something. There's a lot of guys who are averaging some points and rebounds and assists where you go, yeah, but this, they're not all equal. Yeah, Paul.
7: This is the award you don't want to win. This is the we think you're a fraud award despite your stats. All right, Sengun, number one. Rudy Gobert finished second. Trae Young finished third.
3: Yeah.
7: Karl Anthony Towns, he changed the game, but he's still overrated.
3: Best shooting big man of all time.
7: This is one that I was surprised by. Fifth place, Paolo Banchero of the Magic.
3: I don't think he's overrated.
7: Wow.
3: I don't know if he's rated.
7: Ja Morant finished seventh.
3: Yeah. Man, that seems like a long time ago. Ja Morant was something on the floor. Yes, Dylan.
5: If you're going purely when he actually is on the floor, though, Ja Morant's pretty special. There's obviously been some extracurricular activities that have impacted that, but
3: yeah, I keep waiting for his next team. Yeah, Paul.
7: We also have the Athletic's list of most underrated player based off a 2026 poll. Who would like to guess? Clearly, it can't be a big name, but he's very good.
3: Amen Thompson.
7: No, but I like to guess. Okay. He's did not make the top 10.
3: All right. Marvin?
6: The guy from Portland, your boy, Danny Avita?
7: He finished on like 12th.
3: Okay.
7: Most underrated.
3: Had a great year this year.
7: He's even underrated on this.
3: He got out of the Wizards and then goes to Portland and then all of a sudden becomes an all-star.
6: That was your boy.
3: Oh, I
6: know.
3: That
6: was your boy.
3: I remember. I fell in love. I was like, I'm watching video, man. This guy can play. And all of a sudden he goes to the Wizards and, you know, I'd get reminded by Marvin. Hey, how's your guy Denny doing? I go, not very well. Okay, so most underrated.
7: He plays for a team that's perpetually struggling, but they make the playoffs, but they disappoint. Their fan base gets critiqued sometimes.
3: Yes, Marvin.
6: Jalen Johnson?
7: Jalen Johnson, the Atlanta Hawks is correct.
3: Bloop, bloop.
7: Based off that hint.
3: Did he even start at Duke? Was he at Duke?
6: He was at Duke.
3: But I don't know if he started.
6: See, that's the thing with today's NBA. These guys don't come in as stars because you're not there long enough for them to become stars.
3: But he is a really talented player.
6: So good.
3: Really, but you got to tune in to watch the Hawks, and you know you're not going to do that. But he's a really talented player. Two ways, they like to say. Yeah, Paul.
7: Jalen Johnson, small forward, averages 23-10 and 8 assists.
3: I know he's a really good player.
7: But as we've said before, if you do that for a team like the Wizards or Hawks, does it count?
3: Yeah. Well, okay. So he is number one underrated.
7: The other two guys both play for the same team.
3: Peyton Pritchard.
7: No, but he's fifth.
3: Oh, yeah.
7: There's two more Celtics on the list. Derek White and Jaylen Brown finished second and third in the most underrated poll.
3: Wow. Okay. All right. I don't know if Derek White's going to be there next year. The postseason didn't go quite as scripted. Yes, Dylan.
5: Jaylen Brown's surprising because it's not, he was like third in the MVP list this year. So it's not like he's just kind of some guy flying under the radar. I mean, he's on the Celtics. He was their guy this year.
3: Yeah, but he could be underrated because he's been in the shadow of Jason Tatum.
5: Fair.
3: And then people finally were looking at him and saying, he's equal. And then looking at him this year and saying he surpassed Jason Tatum. Now, of course, Tatum was injured. But as far as MVP candidate, I was trumpeting his season because I was like, they went from this is a gap year to we got a chance to go to the NBA Finals. And they should have blown a 3-1 lead. But, did you see where Jaylen Brown got fined $50K for his comments about the officials? I'm surprised he got off easy with $50,000. When you say the officials have an agenda and the officials told you, I got to spank you $100,000. Yes, Dill.
5: The fines in pro sports are kind of funny in general. Like for a guy who's making $55 million and you're like, that's going to be a $25,000 fine. You're like, that is a rounding error.
3: Yes, Todd.
0: If you make it $100,000 and then Adam Silver and the powers that be could say you get 50 of it back if you have physical evidence that shows there was an agenda. You got any way you can possibly prove that was said to you, and then you get half of it back.
3: Yeah. Alex in Utah. Hi, Alex. What's on your mind today?
8: Good morning, gentlemen. On the topic of writers, one of the craziest writers I ever heard of was Van Halen. They had in their writer bowl full of M&Ms, take out all the green ones. And the reason that they did that is they had a really complicated set design. And if something was set up improperly, someone could get hurt. And so they wanted to make sure that people were reading their instructions. So if they go to their green room, see the M&Ms and their green M&Ms, they know that they didn't read the instructions. But anyway, the main reason I wanted to call was I am just in awe of LeBron right now. I mean, he's 41 years old and is leading that offense. I really appreciate you guys not turning this into a Jordan versus LeBron because it's just history that we're watching, and I want to enjoy it. Final thing, I don't know if you guys saw, but that Pablo Torre won a Pulitzer for his story on the Clippers. And I'd completely forgotten about that, and I think Steve Ballmer was hoping I would forget about it too, but I think this is now going to be back in the light, and I imagine that the NBA is going to now have to take action because now the story has been legitimized by the Pulitzer.
3: Yeah, I was surprised, and I reached out to Pablo and congratulated him, and he responded by saying, you know, thank you, this is surreal. The concern I have here is we don't know if the story is true. Like, Pablo did a deep dive on, you know, Kawhi Leonard, this company that was sponsoring the Clippers. They gave him a job that he really didn't have to do anything, but he made a lot of money. Did they circumvent the salary cap? Okay. Now, that sounds great, but, you have to prove that it's true. But that's why I was surprised with the Pulitzer Prize being awarded to him on something that I don't think has been confirmed by the NBA or Steve Ballmer, Kawhi. We have information, but I don't know. I was kind of surprised at that we don't have that on lockdown. Yes, Paul?
7: According to a story this morning from ESPN, the investigation by the NBA is ongoing. Now, the NBA hired an outside firm to do the investigation. It started in September and is not wrapped up yet.
3: Yes, Todd.
0: Can you give someone a pending Pulitzer Prize and it's on standby and then once we get all the information, you actually receive it?
3: I don't know.
0: Like Pulitzer Prize in waiting.
3: Yeah, I don't know. Yes, Dill.
5: That was one of those stories that I think kind of ran out of steam a little bit too. Like in the current like news cycle, I don't think people are that surprised that that's going on. I'm sure it is not the only time something like that's gone on. And it seems like people moved on fairly quick.
3: If it had to do with LeBron, then it would be a big deal. But it had to do with Kawhi, the Clippers, and some company you never heard of.
5: Would LeBron make an excuse or a reason for it?
3: I saw where First Take is welcoming Skip Bayless back. So you know there's going to be some LeBron hating coming up on that show.
6: Oh, you think?
3: Yeah. And some cowboy conversation. Can't wait. If you want a foil for Stephen A., Nick Wright would go toe-to-toe with Stephen A. And I would put my money on Nick Wright. Now, he's got a job. He's got a show. But if they really wanted to have debate and not just guys screaming at each other, Nick Wright would be the call. That would shake things up a little bit. But Skip Bayless coming back. Stephen A. said, "All you know, I'm always open to having, you know, younger talent on." Skip Bayless is 74. Like, younger than who? But, you know, Skip's coming back for some reason for a guest appearance there. Great. All right, let me take a break. Speaking of the mothership, Tim Legler will join us coming up here. More of your phone calls as well. We're back after this. Dan Patrick Show. 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

0: 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He's Tim Legler, ESPN NBA analyst. He'll be on the call tonight. It's game two, Sixers and the Knicks at the Garden. Tip off 7 Eastern on the mothership. How you feeling?
1: DP, what's up? How are you, man? Good to be with you.
0: Everything's good. How should Knicks fans be feeling after game one?
1: Right now, not just because of game one, but because of the way they closed out the Atlanta series, nobody in the league is playing better than the Knicks. Of all the teams left in the playoffs, this is the team right now that is the most dominant on both ends of the floor. So they should be feeling very, very confident. Look, Philadelphia is probably going to give them their best punch tonight. I expected the Knicks to win that game rather handily just because, you know, Philly went 7 with Boston. That's their, you know, their nemesis that continually knocks them out of the playoffs. They overcame a 3-1 deficit. You turn around 48 hours later, less than that, and you're, you know, playing the Knicks in the Garden who've been sitting there waiting on you. So I kind of figured that. I didn't think it'd be as bad as it was. I think now you find out what kind of series this is going to be tonight. Philadelphia's going to punch back. But as I said, the Knicks are in the best offensive rhythm they've been in all season. And they are now combining that with a very physical, energized defense. And this is what it looks like when you get a team playing their absolute best basketball.
0: But what changed? They were down 2-1 to the Hawks. And then what clicked? What was different, from then on to where we are now?
1: For me, the biggest change was mid-series, and Mike Brown's alluded to this, they had to unlock their offense. And to me, when their offense was unlocked, that's what's kind of energized their defense. And how do they unlock their offense? They sort of changed the way they were utilizing Karl Anthony Towns and where he was catching the ball, and including him as more of a guy that they could go to early in the offense and he could use his passing a little bit more. And it wasn't just the assist numbers. Like, it's easy to say that if a guy gets more assists, they ran the ball through him a little bit more. No, like, if you watch them, it was obvious. They're like, hey, listen, Karl Anthony Towns likes to catch the ball at the top of the key in the elbows anyway. And he's being guarded by a smaller guy in Okongwu, who's an undersized center. So Karl Anthony Towns has all these passing windows available to him. And if that's where he wants the ball and he's going to feel more included, and we're not going to worry about his shot attempts because it wasn't like he was shooting more. His scoring numbers weren't up. It was his inclusion and utilizing him from that spot to start to like really run their offense and pick them apart. And it unlocked things for OG Anunoby and Mikal Bridges. And that's how they finished off that series. And then their defense just was, like I said, more up on their toes because things were going better on the other end. And it's led to this. So I give Mike Brown credit. Some guys are so married to how they want to coach offensively, where guys should be. They know what's best all the time. It takes a guy that's willing to really look at his team mid-series and say, you know what, we need to adjust something here. They did it. It unlocked everything. And here we go, man, 4 straight games. And particularly these last two, it's almost perfect basketball that they're playing right now. And it's going to see what Philadelphia could do to disrupt it.
0: When it comes to home court advantage, the Garden used to rock. It's still rocking now. But, you know, we would single out Boston Garden, Madison Square Garden. But what makes a true home court advantage? How does that affect you as a player, a visiting player?
1: I think a big part of it is, number one, you know, they're ready at the tip. And most of the arenas you're talking about now, and teams that are good teams that where the fan base thinks they really have a shot, that's typically the case in the playoffs. But it is the lack of the peaks and valleys throughout the game. You know what I mean? And that's staying with your team when there is a 10-2 run the other way and staying in it, understanding like just the pulse of the game and when they need a little more from you as a crowd. For me, I know watching a game on television, if you're not in the building, I don't think there's any arena that pops off like the Garden. When the Knicks are good and the Garden is rocking, like nothing else quite looks like that visually. And when you're sitting courtside, look, there are other great environments in this league. OKC is incredible right now. Even Detroit, like the environment that they have right now going on, it's so loud, so thunderous. So there are other arenas that, you know, can match what the Knicks crowd is bringing to the table. But I think right now this fan base senses the path is there.
0: Yeah.
1: It's been laid. Like this is their year to get back to the finals and potentially
0: win a
1: championship.
0: Yeah, but last year the path was there too. They got rid of the Celtics. Tatum gets hurt. And all they had to do was get past the Pacers. And everybody thought foregone conclusion. That's why if I'm a Knicks fan, I'm like, okay, easy. One game. This is probably going 6 or 7. You know, we got to slug it out here. You know, we're not going to win this in 3. So I think having a sense of reality would help.
1: Yeah, well, I think that, listen, Northeast Corridor cities, New York, Philly, Boston, similar in this regard, right? So when their team's playing well, like the Knicks are right now, it's like there's no way anybody can stop us. And if they lose a couple of games in a row, like they did in the Atlanta series, it's like, oh my, here we go. And you're talking about off-season personnel changes already. you're down 2-1 in a series. That's just kind of how those cities work. That's why there's just such great, passionate, you know, fan base. It's not always the easiest places to play as an athlete. But when things are going well, there's nothing quite like it. Like that support that you're going to get. And I just think the way that everybody's sort of looking at the landscape in the East, the Celtics are no longer there. You didn't have to deal with the Pacers who were in the finals last year because of the injury to Halliburton. You know, Tatum even missing most of the year changed the Celtics regular season. And they weren't able to get it done at the end. You've got a Detroit Pistons team that's a 60-win team, an elite defensive team. But I think, you know, the New York Knicks feel like, hey, you know, we took care of them a year ago. Now, I know the Pistons beat them up this year in the regular season, so that'll be an interesting matchup if we get there. A lot of basketball to be played. But right now, I'm telling you, the Knicks are so confident. Everybody in their starting lineup is playing well. They're getting great contributions, X-factor type stuff from their bench. Seems like Mike Brown's pushing all the right buttons right now. It's just this incredible momentum surge for the New York Knicks right now. And somebody's got to try to slow this down. Philadelphia's got to try to make something happen tonight.
0: 76ers, Knicks at the Garden on the Mothership at 7 Eastern. Watching the Lakers last night, there's only so much LeBron can do. The fact he's doing as much as he's doing at his age is remarkable. And then I know people are probably going to look at his comment where it sounded like an excuse when he says, well, we don't have Luka. It's a fact. And he was asked about it. So it's not like he said, oh, we lost. Hey, keep in mind, I don't have Luka out there. We're going to probably turn it so, you know, it's anti-LeBron because he's making excuses there. What do you expect out of this series?
1: I mean, look, you can't deny the fact that you're talking about the best defensive team in the NBA. And, you know, it's an argument. San Antonio's right there. Detroit is a great defense. But to me, Oklahoma City is the best defense in the league because of the number of guys that they have on the perimeter with elite lateral speed, strength. They've just got more of those guys than anybody. And they've also got Chet Holmgren back there as well. It's so difficult to operate your offense against them because it's so difficult to crack the outer shell and beat your guy, whether it's pick and roll or one-on-one, and get by them because they're so good defensively. So to take a guy like Luka Doncic that's that big, that strong, that good offensively, the best probably in the league at being able to collapse defenses, and take him out of the series, it's not an excuse. It is a reason. This is one of the best offensive players in the game. And now you don't have him. You don't have an in-rhythm Austin Reeves. You know, so, you know, credit to him. He made it back. He's not close to being at peak form. Austin Reeves is a major difference maker. He's got a handle. He's got strength. He draws fouls. He's really important in this series if the Lakers want to have a chance. You know, Austin Reeves really struggled last night because he's only played a couple of games since he came back from a very long layoff. It's a lot to ask to be thrust into this environment and expect him to be at his best. So, I was watching the game last night and you kind of empathize with LeBron. I mean, LeBron couldn't have played much better than he did. If you take him and Rui Hachimura, take their shooting percentages out of the mix, the rest of their team shot 29%. You just can't get it done. You've got to make your share of threes. You cannot turn the ball over the way they did against that team. And they just didn't play a clean enough game. The bad news for the Lakers actually is I thought Oklahoma City was like a 7 out of their 10.
0: Yeah.
1: That's about what I would rate them. There's a lot more there for them. It was almost like they could have been had last night if Austin Reeves was like more capable to give them a big night, and they weren't able to do it. Oklahoma City, I think, is just going to get stronger as the series goes on. Without Luka Doncic, I think this is going to be very difficult for the Lakers.
0: What is it like to play against somebody who's 7'6"?
1: Well, I never, yeah, I guess, did I play against 7-6? Yeah, I guess Sean Bradley. I played with a 7-7. And I can tell you this, like, neither one of those guys looked like what Victor Wembanyama looks like.
0: But you played those with guys George Mirason?
1: Right. George Mirason, 7-7. And I remember the first time I laid eyes on George Mirason when I joined the team. And it was at Bowie State University where we were running, like, pickup games before the season. And I actually, this is a true story, I was over getting, like, Gatorade, like, out of the cooler, the old-style coolers. You know, you used to press the little button where we were getting Gatorade. And I'm telling you, a massive shadow approached me from behind, and it kind of blocked out everything in front of me. And I turned around, and your eyes were, like, basically in his, like, solar plexus. Like, that's what you're looking at. And you kind of just look up at this guy, and it's really jolting. Because you know, obviously, the tallest guy that ever played in the league. But, you know, he wasn't out on the perimeter jumping out on a switch and, like, staying with a guard and then tracking him all the way to the rim. If you brought the action right to George at the rim, you were going to have a problem scoring. But if you were going to ask him to move around laterally a little bit, there's a good chance he was going to get off balance and not get there in time. That's not the case here. The league's never seen anything like this defensively. The length we've never seen the length combined with this level of athleticism and agility. And so for me, I've seen it. I've sat courtside, I've called games with Wembanyama. I don't know what that would feel like.

0: the rim with that length. So, and he didn't hit anything but net. That way, I thought the same thing you did. I don't know how that shot went in because there's no way his vision was clear.
1: Good to talk to you, Legs. We'll be listening tonight. Thank you, bud.
0: You got it, Dan.
1: That's Tim Legler, ESPN NBA analyst, who said that he could beat me in a three-point shooting contest left-handed many, many years ago. And he was serious about it. He's probably still serious about it. Is that right, Legs? You said you were very serious that afternoon.
0: I was incredibly serious, particularly at that time in my life. I don't quite shoot as much as I used to, but I'd still be okay.
1: Could you beat Greg Anthony left-handed?
0: No, that's an NBA player. You can't be disrespectful to a former colleague and NBA player.
1: Oh, come
0: no.
1: on. I could shoot better than Greg Anthony could.
0: No.
1: From deep.
0: I can't go into my boy GA. No.
1: Yeah. No, we even laughed. He was taking those little, like, Avery Johnson 18-footers, you know?
0: I used to shoot all the time because I was coaching and I was in the gym with my guys, my son, my AAU team that I coached for years on the Under Armour circuit. I was in a gym like 2-3 times a week. I was getting up still a couple hundred jumpers all the way until about, 10 years ago, I think I stopped. It's harder now, man. It's harder now. And I still get myself ready for my basketball camp every summer so I can wow the kids. Like, that's my goal, to not walk in there as a guy that was a high-level shooter and throw up a bunch of bricks for your shooting demonstration. That wouldn't go very well with my camp. So I get myself ready for that week. Other than that, man, I don't spend a lot of time shooting anymore.
1: Reggie Miller can still shoot, man.
0: Oh, yeah, I'm sure. There's no doubt.
1: And he's 60. Like, he's...
0: Yeah, he hasn't gained 1 pound since he played. I don't know how he pulled that off either. I don't know how that's possible.
1: Thank you, Legs.
0: All right, Dan.
1: Tim Legler, tonight, 7 Eastern on the Mothership, game 2 of the 76ers. I don't mean to be disrespectful to Greg Anthony. Greg Anthony was a great player, but he was a 15 to 18 foot, like Avery Johnson. Shot against Avery Johnson. And he would never go out to three-point range. He would always have like 15 to 18 feet, and he never missed. I was like, damn. Paulie was there. We were at the Mavs practice facility.
2: Yeah.
1: And they were waiting to practice. And I said, no, Avery's got to win this before I'm getting off the floor. Dirk Nowitzki comes in. And he sees me down on the floor and he says, the circus is in town. He was bothered that I was out there. The circus is in town. I was like, Nick Van Exel was saying, man, this is over. This is over. I said, no, it's not. He said, why don't you go down the other end, Nick? And Avery ended up beating me. Yeah, Paul.
2: You were talking smack like prime Larry Bird.
1: I was. I was saying to Nick Van Exel, get out of here.
2: But I think that's how you have to win something like that. You have to get in people's heads.
1: Oh, I know. I got to shut up here.
2: Greg Anthony, career average from 3 over the course of 11 years in the NBA. He shot 34.5%.
1: All right, fine.
2: That's more than serviceable.
1: I think he led the nation in scoring before he went to UNLV. I think when he was at Portland, University of Portland. I think.
2: I got him 1 year at Portland, 3 at UNLV, but I only got him averaging 15 a game at Portland.
1: Oh, okay. I give him a little more credit than he deserves.
2: Sorry to debunk.
1: Mike in Rochester. Good morning, Mike. What's on your mind today?
3: Love this show, Dan. 20 years listening to you guys. I'm 5'10", with no shoes, 220 rocks. True. Anyway, so I'm just so upset about Jaylen Brown. About the officials, he had a great game, but what are you talking about, Jaylen? Are you kidding me? Like, you're second fiddle. Tatum is number one.
1: Not anymore. Like, they're both getting paid the same, I think. Like, it's what, 50 million or is it 60 million? 55 million. We'll split the difference. Oh, I just got this in from a source. How about I take a break, then we'll have time to talk about this. Has to do with the NFL and their officials. Have that for you when we return, Dan Patrick Show. 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

0: I mentioned before the commercial break that I had some information with the NFL and the NFL Referees Association. Negotiations between the two on a new collective bargaining agreement have progressed to a point that the union has scheduled a ratification vote for tomorrow night. So that's all I have on it, but that they have gotten to the point where they're going to have a ratification vote for tomorrow night. And hopefully we can avoid having substitute referees. We did that one other time, and it didn't go very well. Yes, Paul?
1: What year was that? That maybe 3 or 4 years ago, the replacement refs? Was it longer? That was a wild season. I remember doing this show, and every Monday was like the Wild West with calls.
0: But I think it changed with the Aaron Rodgers play.
1: Yes.
0: Was that against Seattle? And then all of a sudden, it's like, we got to get the real officials back. I think it may have come down to that one play that kind of tipped the balance there. Yes, Dylan.
2: It was a great built-in excuse if your team lost, though, or or reason they lost.
0: Mm. Because of the officials.
2: Yeah.
0: 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All right. Who did the most to get the best? Todd?
3: You guys will mock me, but I'm going with my Denver Broncos because round 4, 111th pick overall, Cage Casey, offensive tackle, Boise State. They also got Jonah Coleman, running back out of Washington. They picked up Jalen Waddle as far as things away from the draft, and they signed 17 of their 21 unrestricted, restricted, or exclusive rights free agents. How about that?
0: How about Paul? Who do you think improved the most?
1: Sneakily, I like the Ravens. They got an offensive lineman, a defensive lineman. They got two wide receivers, two tight ends, deep, deep draft, and helped the offense.
0: Dylan?
2: I'm going with the Eagles, Dan. They snagged Mekhi Lemon in the first round. They got our guy Eli Stowers in the second. They've obviously needed some help on the passing attack there. Got a couple offensive linemen to add, and Cole Payton, the quarterback out of North Dakota State. Maybe we see a little Taysom Hill-style action with him.
0: Haven't the Eagles gone down that road before with a quarterback out of North Dakota State?
2: They have.
0: Mm-hmm.
2: So have the 49ers.
0: Marvin?
4: That's not nice, Dylan, but it's true. I'm going to go with America's team, the New York Jets. David Bailey, great pick. Geno Smith's got a couple of weapons. Kenyon Sadiq out of Oregon. Omar Cooper out of Indiana. And then they got a good cornerback. Another one out of Indiana. And Clade Kubnik.
0: Cade Klubnik.
4: That's what I said.
0: Yeah, I know. Clade Kubnik.
4: That's a tough one to say.
0: I like what the Chiefs did. They found their defensive back, and they went up. I think surprised a lot of people, but they seem like they reinvented their defense, reinvigorated, made it stronger. And it looks like all signs point towards Patrick Mahomes being there maybe at the start of the season. And, of course, we have the big wedding with Travis Kelce and Taylor Swift. Don't want to leave that out. How many guys get invited from the team?
1: Oh, that's awkward.
0: I know. Mahomes and Andy Reid get invited. All right? Yes, Mark?
4: Chris Jones.
0: Okay.
4: Maybe it's got to be tenure, I think.
0: Yeah. All right. Yeah, Paul?
1: Defensive end George Karloftis. Very good player, not a household name. He's been there a while. Does he make the cut?
0: I don't know.
1: High motor, good to have at a wedding.
0: Do you think that you have Taylor Swift and Travis just sitting down at the kitchen table and throwing out names? You know, Nick Bolton. Nah, he's not going to make it. Oh, you know, defensive coordinator.
1: Spags?
0: Spags got to make it.
4: He's got to draw something up.
1: Yeah, dial up a good wedding event.
0: Dial up a good gift. Yes, Todd.
3: And then you got to figure out the tables. You can't put this aunt with this uncle and this cousin with that offensive lineman doesn't want to sit with that receiver.
0: It could be with this celebrity.
3: Yeah.
0: Where's Selena Gomez going to sit?
3: That's fun.
0: Bad Bunny get invited? Yes, Marv.
4: Is Patrick Mahomes in the wedding party?
0: Yeah. Yeah. You'd have to. Yeah, Paul.
1: Do you want to play over under people attending the Taylor Swift wedding?
0: You mean the total?
1: Total number of guests.
0: Mm. Well, what's the line set at?
1: Let's go at 625.
0: 600 people It's not a concert.
1: Okay, how about 325?
0: Will she sing at the wedding reception? Will he sing at the wedding reception? Will his brother take his shirt off?
1: Yes, yes, and yes.
0: Will there be keg stands?
1: 325 is the over-under.
0: All right. I'm going to go over, slightly over. I think it's 350. Yes, Marvin.
4: Without question, the Kelsey's saying, I want that old-time rock and roll. Put money on that.
0: Do they have a band or a DJ?
2: Band, no doubt. Probably someone famous.
0: Well, didn't Taylor used to date Calvin Harris? Isn't he a DJ? So he's not going to be there.
2: Well, does famous DJ count as a band? Like, it's not just some random guy up there with a MacBook.
0: Yeah, I think that is like having a famous band.
2: Yeah.
0: Yes, Todd.
3: Would you have like a whole symphony or orchestra like the Boston Pops or just some kind of big deal that would be bigger and better than anyone ever had play?
0: How about Yo-Yo Ma?
3: There you go.
2: The Trans-Siberian Orchestra.
0: Oh, all right. 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David in Ohio. Hi, David. Thanks for holding. What do you have for me?
5: Yeah, you're welcome, Dan. You guys were talking about Ben Stiller and his Knicks fandom. So with that being said, I got a new movie idea for him featuring Jerry Jones called Night at the Museum, 30-Year Drought. Thank you.
0: Thank you, David. So he's got to get his cowboy shot in there. Trip in Vegas. Welcome back. Trip.
6: Hey, good morning, Dan. Always a pleasure to speak with y'all. I'd like to know what you and the gang think about something. I'm going to have to come to Fritz's defense. He once mentioned dude wipes being flavored instead of scented. And I know why. It's an easy mistake because he's been wiping his mouth more than his behind because that's where all the crap's coming from.
0: Wow. Oh, that's a
3: That's pretty strong.
0: What? Where did that come from? 2 days in a row you're taking shots here. I'm going to defend you. There's nobody like you.
3: You can't really block callers unless we have Tyler start making a list. Like on social media, just hit block and then you're done with them. No, but Tyler, the phone calls get through.
0: Tyler knows the numbers. He knows who's calling. Yeah, Paul.
1: Did you say nobody likes you, Fritzy? Oh, nobody like you.
0: There's nobody like you. And nobody likes you.
3: He's got an issue with me for some reason.
0: The Toddcast is going to be later today. Is that right?
3: It is.
0: Okay. Is there a theme to the Toddcast today?
3: That is the best part. There is no theme because we're just going to talk about it briefly before we get going. And then Dylan throws out some topics. Next thing you know, an hour goes by.
0: Not planned. Not scripted.
2: Trip in Vegas. You're going to be the topic.
0: Wow. Final hour on the way. Dave McMenamin. He was there at the Lakers game last night. When are we getting Luka back? Dabo Sweeney takes a couple of shots at Notre Dame. You'll hear what he had to say. More of your phone calls as well. Final hour on this Wednesday after this.
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0: You can make a case if LeBron won a chip this year, having to go through the Thunder, who are the defending champs. 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
1: This is Dan Patrick.
2: 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Dan and the Danettes, Dan Patrick Show. We'll check in with the Mothership's Laker reporter, Dave McMenamin. He was there in OKC last night, recapping what we had yesterday and what we have tonight. A couple of games tonight. I guess most notably, the Knicks and the 76ers. We're going to find out exactly what the 76ers have to offer, because you go through that grueling seven-game series and that quick turnaround to face the Knicks, who were waiting, and it certainly showed. The Sixers getting 6.5. The Timberwolves getting 9.5 against the Spurs. Looking ahead to Thursday, the Lakers are 15.5-point underdogs against the Thunder. 877-3DP-SHOW. Email address dp@danpatrick.com. 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Details on how you can win a Rectech grill. It's a Pizza Wednesday. There's a pizza insert that we have for the Rectech grill. And Dylan and our cameraman Weeks have done a wonderful job. Now, I'm going to give a lot of credit to the grill, but you guys have come up with the ingredients. The different pizzas that we have today, would you run down the list there?
4: Yes, Dan. So we started off with a little pepperoni, classic pep, and hot honey. We did a just regular old cheese, sopressata and onion, pesto, arugula, and prosciutto, and a sausage and ricotta.
2: Who has it better than we do?
5: Nobody.
2: All right. Ted Turner passed away today at the age of 87. He, of course, created CNN. He created TBS. He owned the Braves. And at one point, one of his pitchers, I think it was Andy Messersmith, he had him wear number 17, and his name on the back of his jersey was Channel. And that's where Ted started his cable operation, Channel 17. He was unique. I was around him only a handful of times when I was in Atlanta at CNN. And I was with him in New York one time and a couple of times in Atlanta. Fascinating, fascinating person. I think the sports part of Ted Turner, you have the Braves, made him a superstation where you had people all over the country that loved the Braves, because Ted Turner was like, why don't we share this with everybody? If it's going to cost the same, why don't we have a superstation? He also had wrestling. He had wrestling, I think, before anybody did. I remember that the old CNN headquarters on Techwood in Atlanta, and they would be wrestling above us. And you would hear like guys being thrown on the canvas. There were crowds up there. And meanwhile, we were down where the original CNN headquarters were before they moved to the Omni in downtown Atlanta. I remember he was so proud when he told me one day everything he had on, he didn't pay for. And he had that draw. He always had a pretty woman on his arm. That was guaranteed. He was, Captain America on the cover of Sports Illustrated?
6: Yes.
2: So he won the America's Cup. And I believe that was in Newport, Rhode Island. Does that sound right? And he was just brash. But what he said he was going to do, he did. I think he also somehow brought together the biggest buffalo population in the world. That he was really big on conservation. And I don't know how many herds of head of buffalo that he had, but I know that that was really important. I remember seeing him at a World Series with Jane Fonda, who he was married to. But he just, he was who you thought he was. Like you saw him and he lived a life. Truly, truly a remarkable guy. He did have a poster that I remember having, and it was, I was cable before cable was cool, I think was the title of the poster. And I think it might have been talking about TBS at the time, a promotion for that. I think he managed one time, or he tried to manage, and then baseball wouldn't let him manage. Yeah, Paulie.
6: Yeah, I've got that story. That's the first time I remember hearing about him, this kind of wild, eccentric billionaire from the South. In 1977, they were in a long losing streak, a 16-game losing streak, the Braves. He sent the manager on a road trip for 10 days and took over as the manager that night without telling anybody but his staff. They lost the game, but his plan was to continue managing. The commissioner of the baseball said, you can't do that. You can't own and manage a team at the same time, but he was going to try to continue.
2: Ted Turner, 87. He lived a life. Lived a life. All right, we'll get to more phone calls coming up, final hour. Obviously, with the basketball last night, we've covered that throughout the show. Dabo Swinney making a little noise, the Clemson head coach. And he was on Greg McElroy's podcast, or might have been on the show, and Always College Football on ESPN. Here is the Clemson head coach, Dabo Swinney, on playing against teams that have more resources than Clemson does.
7: I mean, at Clemson, we always got to, you know, have a chip on our shoulder. I mean, because, it just is what it is. We don't have the alumni base that some places have. We don't have some of the things that some of the schools that we've played and had to compete with over the years have. It's just the way it is. But I've always, we're 3-1 against Ohio State. We're 4-2 against Notre Dame. I mean, Notre Dame has their own TV station. They make their own rules. They print their own money. They got like a money machine in the backyard or something. We've beaten Texas A&M a couple times. We've beaten Oklahoma a couple times. We've won 4 in a row against Auburn. I mean, we've beaten Nick Saban in Alabama in 2 national championships. And so, you know, we've done all of that at Clemson.
2: Okay, so what's he complaining about? If you're good enough to beat everybody, then what's the complaint? And by the way, guess who had 9 players drafted this year? 4th most nationally, most in the ACC, and they went 7-6. So let's be fair. You had 9 players drafted and you won 7 games. That has nothing to do with Notre Dame or Ohio State. Now, this might be one of those, well, Saban did this a few years back where he was at a fundraiser in Birmingham and he's basically saying, we got to spend more money. Is that what Dabo is saying? Telling the boosters, we got to spend more money. But my response would be, well, wait a minute, you're beating all those teams. How much money do you need? The problem is you were beating those teams a while ago. You won 7, you were 7-6 last year. Now, has he done a great job? He did a great job at Clemson. Is he doing a great job? No, not now. But blame this on your boosters. Like, why would you single out Notre Dame or Ohio State? They're taking advantage of the rules. And there aren't many rules, but they're taking advantage of everything that you can take advantage of. And Ohio State is as well. But if you're going to brag about if you weren't beating these teams, now you got my attention where you go, look, we can't keep up with them. We need more money. I want to compete for national titles again. I can't do that with the budget that we have. Yes, Marvin.
8: Yeah, now you see schools like Alabama and Clemson that were meeting for the national championship year in and year out. Like, oh, it's different now when the playing field is all evened out. You can't stockpile. I always go back to Alabama. Alvin Kamara had to transfer because he was the 5th string running back on Alabama. They were stockpiling guys. And guess what? Now everyone can do it. Everyone has money. So you can't dominate like you once did.
2: Yeah, Dylan.
4: I mean, when you just look at the SEC's dominance over the last 2 seasons, it is a shadow of what it was when the time Dabo was talking about, like the Alabamas and Auburns of the world. I mean, Alabama lost to Vanderbilt last year.
2: Yes, Todd.
9: Why can't coach have that conversation behind closed doors with school heads and potential boosters? Because then it looks like whining and it doesn't come across well at all that you would say those things publicly. If you need to raise more money or you don't have enough of a budget to get the best players, why does that have to be shared with the world unless you're making an excuse ahead of the next season?
2: Well, I can pretty much guarantee he's had these conversations. Pretty much. Probably didn't go well. That's why he's going public and letting everybody know, hey, we used to beat these teams. Well, you used to beat them, so what changed? You weren't embracing the transfer portal to begin with. I don't know what kind of resources you have, but I can't blame Notre Dame for doing what Notre Dame is doing, or Texas is doing, or USC is doing, or Michigan is doing, or Ohio State is doing. You're the one being left behind. We said that with the transfer portal. We said that about NIL. Dabo didn't want any part of that. And I'm thinking, you are a dinosaur, man. And we know what happens with dinosaurs, certainly in the college ranks. But now he's easing back in because he knows that he needs to. But if you have nine guys drafted, you win seven games, I would look inside. I wouldn't be looking at other programs and saying, well, that's not fair. Notre Dame gets to print money. Okay. Well, that's not fair. Ohio State gets to. Okay. They're not breaking any rules. Yeah, Paul.
6: It's a bit of a blame shift by Dabo. And he could be right and weirdly wrong to say it. Like, we're 7-6. I'm the same coach when we were 15-0 a decade ago. I don't have the ingredients to work with. And he's basically shifting the blame to the funding, which is could be true and weird simultaneously.
2: Yeah, it's just it was kind of a strange comment there that I get it if you say, look, we need more money to keep. Alabama did this. Saban did this. But you know, you're trying to get these players signing season, let them know, you know, we want to be playing for a national championship. Didn't they lose to Syracuse at home last year? Does that sound right?
8: I believe so.
2: Yeah. And Syracuse wasn't any good. But I remember, like, it was a rainy game. And I'm thinking, man, how far has Clemson slipped here? Yeah, Paul.
6: Yeah, they lost 34-21 to Syracuse.
2: Dang.
6: They lost to Georgia Tech. They lost to LSU. They lost to SMU, Duke, and Penn State.
2: Yeah.
6: Quality losses, is what I like to say.
2: Yeah. Yes, Marv.
8: Is Dabo Swinney emeritus? Like, is he on scholarship at Clemson?
2: I don't know. I'm going to stay in my lane on this. But it feels like you got one more year. We can't go 7-6 again. Yeah, still.
4: They've had a couple years of, like, underperforming quarterbacks, I'd say, too. The DJU years were not kind. Cade Klubnik, who was a Heisman favorite going into this season and didn't play poorly, but he definitely, his draft stock went down. They just haven't quite been able to put it together, even with getting, whatever, nine guys drafted this year.
2: Trevor Lawrence isn't walking through the door.
4: No.
2: Who is the quarterback who went to Missouri?
8: Kelly Bryant.
6: Yeah. Kelly Bryant.
2: He's not walking through the door either.
6: They could use him.
2: Yeah. Where's Perry Tuttle when you need him?
8: Taj Boyd.
2: Taj Boyd. Yes, Mark.
8: but without Dabo Swinney, Clemson is basically a third-tier college football program. Before he got there, what were they? Eight wins? Nine wins?
2: A long time before. Then they have Danny Ford. They won a national title, but that was probably back in 1981 or something like that. Yes, Paul.
6: Before Dabo, they had Tommy Bowden for a bunch of years, and they would win 7-9, yeah. 7-9, and never really got over the hump.
2: And Dabo has done a wonderful job. It's just I don't know if he's sending out the message he wants to send. Because you're telling me you're beating, you know, these great teams, powerhouses. So what's the problem? You. I'll start with you. You won seven games. You lost six games. You lost at home to Syracuse. Like, good luck. Let me see. Jeremy in Cincinnati. Hi, Jeremy. What's on your mind?
10: Hey, how are you, Dan?
2: Good.
10: Two quick comments for you. First of all, I found out I'm getting a Rectech grill for Father's Day, and I'm super excited. And my family didn't get me the pizza insert. So we're going to have to get that. So thank you for notifying us of that.
2: Yep.
10: Second, I wanted to notify or ask, I guess, or kind of comment. Todd's been taking some shots. I want him to know his hands are at least big enough to block those balls coming in. If Marvin was taking those shots, it'd be a problem.
2: Well, Oh, now we're taking shots at Marvin. You didn't do anything wrong.
8: The audience is turning on us.
2: I know. I thought they liked us.
9: Even in support of me, they have to take a shot of another Danette in the same breath. It's kind of odd.
2: Brian in Texas. Hi, Brian. What's on your mind?
11: Hey, DP. I'm going to pick on Dylan here for a minute.
2: Wow.
11: Every time I look at Dylan, every time I look at Dylan, I think of old school or Animal House, and I don't think he's gotten the proper treatment for just getting that chair. I think we should.
2: Oh, we got to haze him?
11: Yes, sir.
2: Okay. What kind of hazing are we talking about here?
11: Caller is always right.
2: The collar is always right. Okay, I thought you were talking about the dog collar that he wore during the gambling podcast.
4: Yeah, I've been hazed.
2: Yes, he has, Brian. On the gambling podcast, he was tased. He had a dog collar on, and Shay would press the button and shock you. How many shot? Do you have some sound from that, Marvin?
4: So whoever loses, and based on how many points, that's how many shocks you're permitted to administer to the other one in that episode.
12: Let's do it. Hell yeah.
4: Max setting.
12: 100%.
2: Okay. Do you have one more, Marvin?
8: I'm grabbing it.
2: Okay.
4: Yeah, it was nine shocks. That was more torture than hazing, I think, by definition.
2: And you were sweating?
4: I was sweating. I was a willing participant. I want that on the record.
2: No, I give you credit. Here's how it sounded.
12: What's worse, the anticipation? What's worse?
4: Like, I think not knowing.
2: Yeah,
4: is
2: not
4: way
2: knowing
4: worse.
2: Is great.
4: Way and worse.
2: Yeah, because that's like when we were smashing each other.
4: Okay. That is the weirdest feeling of all time.
2: That's three.
4: I'm sweating.
2: You got six to go.
4: I'm schwitzing.
2: Remember when we. You took it, though. Man, I give you credit, because Shay was coming after you.
4: This is when I learned for sure that you are a sadist, Dan, because that was the hardest I've ever seen you laugh, and I was like, I'm with you.
2: I made Dylan sign a waiver, though, just in case you were wondering, because I am human resources here.
4: Yeah, if I croaked there.
2: I know. But it would have been good content.
4: What though. A way to go,
2: yeah,
4: really.
2: Yeah. How did he die? He had a dog collar on.
4: He died doing what he loved, being an idiot.
2: Yes, Marvin.
8: That's going to be the hardest part about getting a new job in 2028. Going somewhere with real HR. Like, man, you got to respect one another. And what?
2: When are the Lakers expecting Luka Doncic to come back? Find out next here, Dan Patrick Show. 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
3: Studios, due to some slick roads, low visibility, heavy snowfall through the morning hours, especially if you're driving up through the Palmer Divide, where we have the chance to pick up several inches of snow over the course of the next few hours. So you definitely want to be careful and stay off the roads if you can. If you do have to travel up there, make sure you have the right tires, make sure you have good windshield wipers, and make sure you're taking it slow. Into the afternoon, those snow showers start to die down a little bit, but slick roads remain for your evening commute and for tomorrow morning. I'm Julia Donovan. That's weather on KRDO News Radio.
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13: Here's what you've made popular by getting your stream on. Starting us off this week is the second season of Beef on Netflix. 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Euphoria on HBO Max slides back to 6. Margo's Got Money Troubles on Apple TV slips back to 5, with Rooster on HBO Max up to 4. The Boys on Amazon Prime Video leaps into the top 3. 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

0: Coming up on Saturday, Pistons face the Cavaliers starting at 3 Eastern on NBC and Peacock. Tonight, you've got the 76ers. They are 6.5-point underdogs in New York. The Timberwolves, 9.5-point underdogs versus the Spurs. And then coming up on Thursday, after the loss last night, the Lakers are 15.5-point underdogs against the Thunder. Dave McMenamin was there. He witnessed the average game for OKC. If you think about it, it just felt like this was more of a, yeah, all right, we got a game tonight, nothing special. SGA didn't have a great game, and LeBron showed up, but anything that you didn't expect happened last night?
1: I think the Lakers, if you told them you'd hold SGA to 18 points with 7 turnovers, you'd like to think that's a pretty ideal circumstance to steal one on the road. But when you shoot 10 for 30 yourself as a team, and Austin Reeve goes 3 for 16, and really after 2.5 quarters, the Thunder look like the team that beat the doors off you in the regular season. I don't know. I mean, they're going to have to find a way to turn the page and not have this seep into what happens on Thursday.
0: I'm trying to figure this out, and you'll follow it closer than I will, but did Boston have a different game plan when they're not making their threes? Do the Celtics or the Lakers have a different game plan when you're not? There's nights when you're just not going to make shots, but these teams keep shooting these shots, and I just wonder how much adjustment happens in the NBA during games when this happens.
1: It's a great question, and certainly anyone who watched that Philly Boston game, I think, had that thought come to mind. I'll give J.J. Redick credit. I don't think he's someone who just tries to pound his head into the wall doing the same thing. He is someone who's shown, whether it be with the rotations, whether it be his defense has gotten better this year by throwing in some zone, by throwing in some two men on the ball action, and obviously the offensive sets. But at the end of the day, if your goal is to get into the paint and collapse the defense and spread out to an open shooter, you are a professional basketball player getting that shot. And you know, I understand, you know, at some point you got to change things, but you kind of trust the shots that you're generating in that sense. And the Lakers, from the All-Star break onward, were a top 10 3-point shooting team. And so, you know, obviously the one guy missing from that equation throughout these playoffs has been Luka Doncic, who is their most lethal 3-point shooter.
0: And I know it's going to be spun in a different way, but LeBron was asked about, you know, you're not scoring, and he reminded the media that, hey, we don't have Luka here. It's probably going to be spun where he's making excuses, which isn't fair to him. He didn't say, hey, we lost, but keep in mind, I don't have any help out here. So how did you take that answer from LeBron?
1: Yeah, and you're totally right. You've been around it for forever. You know that there'll be some who try to turn it into him complaining or saying, woe is me. To me, it was just addressing the obvious elephant in the room that, hey, I know it looked bad tonight, but we are playing the defending champs and we have the leading scorer in the NBA this season in street clothes still. So if you're going to honestly assess what you saw, if you don't take those two pieces of context into consideration, then you're being a little disingenuous about your expectations for what the series could be.
0: What's the time frame? Any update on Luka?
1: No update. And I'm just quoting J.J. Redick by sharing that with you. He has been on the court, late form shooting, not much movement, hasn't progressed to one-on-one, hasn't even run, to my knowledge. But the thing about that is, these things can change rather quickly once a hurdle is cleared. He's about 35 days since he suffered the injury, so we're talking about 5 weeks. These things can take as many as 6 to 8 weeks. Shams Charania reported the other day that sources told him he's being evaluated on a week-to-week basis, which would mean game two is out of the picture. But you could still theoretically have a shred of hope for games 3 and 4 back in Los Angeles, but that remains to be seen.
0: Talking to Dave McMenamin, covers the NBA for the Mothership. Is OKC beatable?
1: I mean, if you watched last year's playoffs, you saw Denver take them to seven. You saw Indiana take them to seven. So certainly they are. And right now, when Jenny Williams is out of the lineup, you would say that that's probably their second or third best player. So they're more vulnerable now. But then you watch the game last night and you see guys like A.J. Mitchell. You see the other Jalen Williams. You see Jared McCain come in and make plays. You see the bench outscore the Lakers bench 34-15. And you're like, man, if they can do this on a night where Shea literally has his worst scoring game in 2 years, they do seem like in a class of their own right now.
0: You hear athletes at the end of their careers say, well, I don't want to go out like this. But you can't decide what's going to happen by, oh, I don't want to go out this way. I'll come back next year. There's no guarantee next year is better than this year. But is there a scenario you see for LeBron where this is how he wants to go out, or this is how he will go out?
1: There was a time this year where I really believed it was this last season. And it was early December after he had made his comeback, and he's doing things like scoring 12 points on the road in the fourth quarter against the Philadelphia 76ers. And afterwards waxing poetic about how much it meant to him to soak in the road crowd, because that's a place he's always appreciated. That kind of narrative coming from him changed around the All-Star break. And I would be pretty shocked at this point if this was his last season. His game is still elite, not what it was in his prime, but it's still All-Star caliber. He has found a way to play winning basketball with this team. They went 16-2 with him taking a kind of a supporting role through March and early April. And if they make some adjustments to this roster, they should be right there up with the top echelon of the Western Conference. So to me, it doesn't make sense, because he still loves the game, for him to walk away from the game. And quite frankly, it doesn't really make sense for him to look for another team to play for. I think the Lakers offer him pretty much everything he'd want at this stage of his career.
0: Does he ever talk, and this is probably not the way to phrase it, but just padding his stats? Like he may not win another title, but the longevity that he's showing, like he's doing something that nobody has done at this level. I don't know how important those things are. If you say you're not going to win another title in the next 2 years, but you're still going to be able to play and contribute, how much does he care about the final numbers of his career?
1: I mean, the stat I can tell you that he cares about is he has 2 assists to Bronny James thus far in his career. He wants to add to that, and he's had 1 assist he's received from Bronny James. Like, that's certainly a counting stat that he wants. But it's about doing all the things he does to keep his body and mind sharp, to still be doing the same thing he's been doing all these years later with the context of winning. If there was not a chance to contend, I really believe he would walk away. He doesn't need it. But so long as that sliver of a window is open, and truly, I've been told by people within the organization, when they were putting together that run in the second half of the season, he really believed. He bought in on everything. You saw the best version of LeBron James. If he can stay in that mode, why would you walk away? Because that's the type of stuff that's going to gnaw at you and eat at you when you're only have golf as your outlet for years to come. You'll think back that, I almost squeezed everything out of that, but there was a little bit more juice left to be squeezed.
0: Explain to the audience that you had an opportunity to ask LeBron 23 questions you've never asked him before.
1: Yeah, so the idea was, and as I was talking to you briefly before, I thought this was going to be the last year. It was kind of feeling that way, and kind of the same deal. I wanted to squeeze all the juice out of it as well, and so I approached him after his season debut in Utah, after he missed the first 14 games with sciatica, and I was like, I've been kind of throwing around this idea in my head. I just love to kind of empty the notebook of the stuff that either I didn't ask you because it was kind of a one-off throwaway question, like why does he wear the same quarter zip every every game that

0: in the game, several of his teammates, and have gone on to broadcasting careers. When I was asking, does he look to them as an example of how you fill your time in retirement? He's like, F no. I'm like, he's like, it's not because that has anything to do with them or broadcasting. Just, I just don't look at my life that way. Like, I have my own journey. And I just found, like, I think I, if I was in his shoes, I would probably look to my friends and my peers as they did X, X, and X. And I'm going to try to do X, X, and X as a way to kind of have what we all know to be a really awkward and difficult time of your life. You know, athletes suffer two deaths when they retire and when they expire. That would be something I would do to try to, like, maybe have a little bit of a head start on it. And he flatly rejected that he puts his mind through what they're going through at all. And I thought that was pretty revealing.
1: When do you think, not everybody turned on him, but when do you think there was this, I don't know if it was fatigue that people had with him, social media, Mike didn't go through social media. So it just felt like, was there a time where this went from a feel-good story, local kid without a dad, leads, you know, goes with the Cavaliers, does everything they possibly can. And then I didn't know if it was when he went to Miami that all of a sudden it's like, oh, okay, Michael never did this. You had to go. You want to wear 23. You want to be Michael Jordan. Has LeBron ever, or did you talk to him about being the villain, or how did he become a villain?
0: I actually didn't talk to him about that because I feel like that's something that he kind of had exercised those demons in his Miami tenure. Now, I didn't start covering him day to day until 2014 when he left Miami to go to Cleveland. I could tell you from speaking to people within his kind of orbit, his Q score plummeted from the decision. And that was something that was the reason why he hired a political strategist to be his publicist for many years and tried to find a way to dig out from under that just nastiness. And he became the poster child of modern sports and, you know, not enough athlete loyalty towards the markets they play for. Mind you, on the other side, I think if you walk away from his career and take the 30,000 foot view, the best part of his athlete empowerment that he has been the kind of, I guess the main advocate for is that these organizations aren't going to care about you. You know, Blake Griffin's going to go through a major free agency presentation where they have him up on posters next to dignitaries of U.S. history for the Clippers. And the next thing you know is he's traded to the Detroit Pistons. And so if that's going to happen to you while you wield the power, you be the one kind of deciding your own future. And I think that is incredible. And I think all power to him. Where we've seen some of the backlash that have led from that is too many players who want to follow the first part of that playbook, but then not have the accountability on the back end. I mean, LeBron James, every franchise he's ever played for, he's won a championship for. He's the only guy in NBA history to do that, to win a championship and a finals MVP on three different franchises.
1: Do you think deep down, maybe not deep down, LeBron thinks he's better than Michael Jordan?
0: So that was an interesting conversation we had. And I didn't want to talk about, like, GOAT, because that there's no way to really determine it. But I wanted to ask, like, what parts of your game is better than his game, and what parts of his game are better than your game? And he admitted to me, or I guess, I don't know, I don't know if he's trying to had a problem admitting it, but he said Michael's mid-post game, his ability to get to his spot and rise, his fadeaway. And then to me, the part that he wouldn't say was better, but the part he admired about his game was his will to win. And I think that's what LeBron was kind of knocked for many years, just not having the quote unquote killer instinct. I mean, from the time I've covered him, I've seen him make a handful of game winners in the NBA playoffs. I mean, to me, that's a guy who can deal with the pressure. I saw him lead a 3-1 comeback against a 73-win team in the Golden State Warriors. again.

0: like impervious to pressure. And so I don't know how accurate those knocks for him were on him at any point, but that is the reputation of Jordan that's in the ether that he'll probably never overcome. And I love that he spoke to me candidly about the fact that he's 4-6 in the finals, and that's viewed as a knock on his career. There are people who would, hey, if he lost in the first round, lost in the second round, didn't make the playoffs, they would not bring that up as much as him getting to the NBA finals and losing.
1: Well, they don't do that to Jerry West. Jerry, I think, was 1-9, and your nickname is Mr. Clutch, and you're the logo. And look, Jerry was one of my favorite players, but it feels like getting there 10 times to play for 10 titles, you have to give credit to that. I know Mike was 6-0. I know Montana was 4-0. But damn, Brady got there even if you lose. LeBron got there. I mean, you can't win it if you don't get there. And I always thought that was a shame, that it was viewed as a negative. Oh, he can't win the big one. Jerry West, as great as he was, only won one title.
0: So, you're a golf guy, right? And he's becoming a golf. Like we look at all the second place finishes for guys like, you know, Tiger and Arnold. And, you know, that's
1: Jack had 19 second place finishes.
0: There you go, right? That's something that should be celebrated. The fact that you were playing on Sunday was something to play for. LeBron's been playing in June was something to play for. And I don't think we'll see another player. That to me is as important of any stat that he was able to kind of accomplish in his time.
1: Thanks for spending time. We appreciate it. Thanks for the insights, Dave.
0: You got it, Dan. Anytime.
1: Dave McMenamin. He's covering the Lakers in OKC. Game 2 coming up tomorrow night. And the Lakers are 15.5-point underdogs. We'll take a break. Last call for phone calls. What we learn, what's in store tomorrow. Yesterday, Marvin dropped the phrase, loyal to the soil. I'd never heard that before.
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1: Yeah, okay, not my community, but maybe I'll introduce it to my community. 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

0: Last call for phone calls. What we learn, what's in store tomorrow. I think we can settle in on Pizza Wednesdays around here. Man, you did a great job, Dylan. You and Weeks, our cameraman. These pizzas are great.
1: Thank you. I burned the absolute crap out of my mouth. I couldn't wait.
0: Well, you were just taking that pizza out of the oven. That is great.
1: Yeah, came out really. That makes a legit pizza.
0: 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Search the Dan Patrick Show for details. Let me see. Ryan in Detroit. Hi, Ryan. Thanks for holding. What's on your mind today?
2: Yeah, thanks for calling me back, Dan. Hey, Danettes. Don't let the haters hate. You guys are great just the way you are. I got a quick story, Dan, that kind of weaves together the Green Room Riders and Nick Wright's theory on seeing celebrities in public. Mm. I was on a flight many years ago, about 10 years ago, from Frankfurt to London, short flight. And we were waiting for the door to close, long past we were supposed to take off. And I see a Mercedes pull up next to the plane. Out of the Mercedes and comes onto the plane, sits right in front of me in seat one. It's legend tennis player Boris Becker. And as a kid from the 80s, I couldn't stop staring at him. It's like he had a glow the whole time. The flight attendant comes over with two beers. He pounds two beers, goes to sleep. She wakes him up right before landing, gives him two more beers, pounds those, and gets off the plane, Dan.
0: What was he, 17, when he showed up on the scene at Wimbledon, diving all over the place, bloody knees? What a character. Ryan in North Carolina. Hi, Ryan. What's on your mind?
3: Hey, Dan. Great to talk to you again. I appreciate you taking the call. I just had a comment about Dabo Swinney, and I also want to just say that I think Dylan's doing an awesome job taking Seton's role. I really love Seton, and I think Dylan's filling in amazingly, doing a great job. And I just think Dabo needs to call Danny Hurley and ask Danny Hurley, how do I coach these kids? Because they're not the same kids that he coached when they beat Notre Dame and Alabama and Auburn. And they're not the same kids they were 10 years ago. Their minds are completely different with NIL and the transfer portal. And you can't coach them the same way.
0: Thank you, Ryan. Yeah, I was just surprised that Dabo's taking shots at Notre Dame and Ohio State, and he's got a winning record against them. If you want your boosters to give you money, then just talk to your boosters. But also, produce a better season than seven wins, including a home loss to Syracuse, when you have nine players go in the draft. Yes, Marvin?
4: I think the kids are the same. The prices are different now. Guess what? You couldn't afford Trevor Lawrence 10 years ago when he was at Clemson.
0: Zach in Knoxville. Hi, Zach.
5: Hey, B, thanks for taking my call. Quick story about shooting right and left-handed. I went to the Rick Mount shooting camp when I was younger, and just casual conversation. He's addressing the whole camp and makes 10 in a row right-handed, then turns around and makes 10 in a row left-handed. But wanted to ask you about Kirby Smart's comments about the Big Ten surpassing the SEC. And the guys that were interviewing him, his theory was that now that you can pay players above board, that's kind of skewed things. Do you agree with that?
0: Yeah, we've been saying that for years. There were schools that were paying kids under the table. And now all of a sudden, everybody gets to pay players what they want to pay them. And things have shifted. Rick Mount played at Purdue back in the late 60s. One of the greatest shooters. Wasn't a great NBA or ABA player, I should say. I think the Indiana Pacers, but man, was he a great shooter. Great, great, great outside shooter. All right, let's go around the room. Oh, this day in sports history, Paul, can you squeeze anything in there?
6: I got one. 1929, the American League announced that it would discontinue the MVP award. I don't know why.
0: Yeah, isn't that weird? Babe Ruth hit his first home run on this date, 1915. Overrated.
6: Too soon.
0: Todd, what'd you learn today?
7: When she's on tour, Mariah Carey requires there be someone assigned to her with the responsibility of throwing out her gum.
0: Dylan.
1: If Aaron Judge is chewing gum, he's chilling, apparently.
0: Marvin?
4: A caller says Dylan needs to be hazed.
0: Paul.
6: Pizza Wednesday.
0: 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We'll talk to you tomorrow.
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23: 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Who were they? What made them so notorious? How did the internet, or sometimes the algorithm, choose them? And what does a person do when they're suddenly confronted with more attention than the human psyche can handle? Take The Dress, a story that went uber viral in early 2015 in spite of being, well, kind of a boring optical illusion. A mother of the bride in Scotland took a picture of a dress she was thinking about wearing to her daughter's wedding. But she saw the dress as blue with black lace, and her daughter saw it as white with gold lace. One BuzzFeed post later, every single person on the internet was talking about the dress. But to me, The Dress is a story about the last couple of months when the internet was still sort of fun. It was shortly before the stories that spread across the internet stopped being driven by exploited millennials with useless arts degrees and started being decided by algorithms hell-bent on growing internet usership at all costs. And on a long enough timeline, the story of The Dress is one entangled with abuse and media exploitation. Internet history is a tricky thing to be invested in. It feels like every time a Bad with Business billionaire buys up another platform, history starts being erased. With the team at Cool Zone Media, we're taking these characters' 16th minute of fame to see what their moment meant to them and what it says about us.
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7: The most three-point shots per game. The top 11. One team remains. And the face of it really feels like the Warriors and the Celtics. Both done. And I think it's good for the league. It's like the tush push. It's bad television.
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7: Okay, here we go. Here we go. It is a Wednesday. We are live. It is The Herd. NBA playoff week. Good games. Wherever you may be, however you may be listening or watching, thanks for making us part of your day. You know how sometimes people will come up to you and they'll ask, hey, how you doing? How are things? They're hoping you say good. They don't want to hear about your problems. And nobody cares in the NBA if you injured your oblique over a month ago. Austin Reeves was 3-for-16 and awful last night. Nobody cares about the injury. Ant was great coming off an extended knee. Hyperextended knee, game one. Embiid, his appendix burst. He's been great. Cade Cunningham had a collapsed lung, missed 11 games. Cade Cunningham, nobody cares. He's great. Austin Reeves last night was dreadful. 0-for-10 on uncontested shots. Nobody's done that in this league since Draymond Green 3 years ago. I understand his popularity. He's undrafted, the headband, he's scrappy. He gets a little bit better every year. Seems like a great kid. He was awful. And here's what happens. You see his limitations. So when a team picks on you, they're not doing it in the abstract. They have watched film on you. Last year, the T-Wolves, Chris Finch and a great staff, watched film on Austin Reeves and attacked him. He was bad. OKC watched film on Austin Reeves. Saw him as a weakness and attacked him, put ball pressure, multiple turnovers. And you saw this with Derek White of the Celtics. Everybody's like, Derek White had a down year. No, when Derek White was a 5 or a 4, the Celtics were a championship team. This year, because of the Tatum injury, and they moved off Porzingis and other players, there were nights he was a 2. He was often the 3rd. And then you see the ceiling with Derek White, who's a good player. Austin Reeves, a good player. But when you ask the number 3 starter in baseball to be your ace and go toe-to-toe with, you know, Garrett Cole, he's not. And that's my take on Austin Reeves. In his playoff career, that's the best coaches, best teams. He gives you 16-4-4, shoots about 42-43%. That's fine. But it's not special. He is a number 4 on a championship team, a number 3 on a decent playoff team. But he gets hunted defensively, and both Minnesota last year and Oklahoma City last night, they look at film, they scout, and they attack him, and they put ball pressure on him. And they're making sure switches, they want Austin Reeves guarding one of their guys. And that's the reality of it. Ant, Embiid, Cade Cunningham, Austin's oblique injury, nobody cares. So far in the playoffs, the Lakers are better with Austin Reeves not on the floor. I know, the oblique injury. And also, here's something else to think about. In back-to-back seasons, he's been injured, right? In the playoffs. He's in the playoffs. He's not 100%. Why? Because he has an undrafted athlete's body. He doesn't have big, dominant physical traits. Caleb Williams goes number one to the Bears. He's never hurt. LeBron's a number one pick. He's never hurt. Part of being a first-round pick or a number one pick is the body, the traits, the size, the durability. I mean, Big Ben didn't get hurt until the end. Eli Manning, you know, John Elway's, Dan Marino's, bigger, stronger athletes. So he's banged up. I've said this about Brock Purdy. He's a smaller guy, gets hurt more. Caleb Williams gets hammered. He's never hurt. That's part of being like a number one pick. So, you know, the big issue we're all talking about with the Lakers next year is, hey, LeBron's got to take a pay cut. And here's my question. Is the bigger issue, is Austin Reeves worth $38 million a cap hit? Because his cap hit now is going to triple. And he's not a one and he's not a two. The question is, are you a championship team if he is a three? And I don't think you are. I think you could win a playoff series or two. But it's, I'm not picking on Austin Reeves. I get his popularity. I like him as a player. But folks, regular season basketball is not playoff basketball. Are you noticing what's happening in the playoffs? Embiid, Ant, Wemby, Chet Holmgren's great. Why? Your best players rise above schemes. Your more fraudulent players get picked on. So for all the criticism Cat gets, in the playoffs, Cat now is a pretty good player. Well, Cat has always been a really good player. Flaky, silly fouls, can drive you nuts. He's a big-time talent. So Austin Reeves is eligible to sign a five-year, $241 million deal. Cap hit would go from $14 million to $48 million. You think he's a $48 million player? I know, the headband, undrafted, scrappy, gets better every year. Let me ask you. Is that a $48 million player? Go look at the Celtics and Derek White. I'm not being mean here. Austin Reeves, he took the hit. He said nobody cares about the injury. Because I thought the Lakers, had they gotten just a decent game from him, he had a real basketball game. I mean, the Lakers, I don't think they're a very good defensive team, but they're playing their butts off. I mean, they are playing their butts off. LeBron's playing real defense. Here's J.J. Redick after.
1: You can make mistakes. Basketball's a game full of mistakes. There's just too many tonight. We got to clean that up. But, you know, there were some good things. We won expected score. You know, held Shea under 20. He ended up with seven turnovers. The guys played hard. We just got to do a better job with execution. It comes down to just the attention to detail on that. And I know we'll clean things up.
7: And Austin Reeves is 28 next month. Five-year deal, he'd be 33. Be an old 33 and you're paying him 48 large. Just things to think about. We're all saying LeBron's got to take a pay cut. I mean, this is outrageous. I don't know. LeBron's really healthy. LeBron's got that number one pick body. I mean, he's playing his butt off. I mean, think about this. LeBron James is 41 years old. He outscored SGA, the reigning MVP, had fewer turnovers the reigning MVP SGA at better shooting percentage. LeBron James, than the reigning MVP. And all of us, myself included, are like, he needs to take a pay cut. I think what I'm more scared about is Austin Reeves tripling 3.5 times his cap hit. That's what worries me. Those are tough decisions. Lakers deserve credit for getting him, and Austin deserves credit for being a very, very good pro. He's a good pro. He should be proud. The parents have raised a great kid. He gets better every year. He has maximized his talent. There's nothing wrong with him. But, you know, we talk about this now. Can't make trades in the NBA. It's brutal. Aprons, caps, like cap hit matters. You start costing 38, 43, 48. I got to think about everything. Are you a regular season guy? Are you going to be healthy at the end? I got to think about everything. Okay. So I want to talk about the flopping. First of all, SGA is a really good player. He's a fluid athlete, one of the best mid-range jumpers of all time. He's got tight handles. He's a great player. He's an all-star player. But because the flopping is allowed, and it's really bad sports. We all know that, right? And what bothers me is it's become a central point of the playoffs and a central part of his game. If you do it once a game, I'm okay with it. It's become like the central point of his game. And the NBA is the sport with the most creative, artistic athletes, right? And this is like acting versus AI acting. It's just not as authentic. Watching him flop during an NBA game is like, to some degree, it's like inserting one of those Life Alert commercials. I've fallen and I can't get up into Cirque du Soleil. It's like, kind of tears at the fabric of the creativity of the NBA. And the NBA has always been the sport since I was a kid in the 70s, Dr. J. Like Magic, David Thompson, Michael Jordan. It's our most athletic sport. It's our most creative sport. One of the reasons I don't like all the three-point shots, it reduces athleticism. I don't want Ant shooting 15 threes. I want him dunking in people's face. And I like SG. I think he's a great player. Fluid, good handles, moves well, athletic, although not terribly vertical, but it's just bad sports. And I do think the NBA, if they win back-to-back titles, will step in and change it. NFL changed the catch rule, changed the PAT. Major League Baseball took away the defensive shift. I don't think it's good television. I don't think it's good sports. And again, just to give you some sense of how outrageous it's become, SGA has shot 425 more free throws over the last 2 years than number two. Like, it's just become too much of a central part of his game. And Donovan Mitchell, in another series, is not getting the calls, and everybody's talking about it. Listen to what Donovan Mitchell says about flopping.
4: The free throw disparity is not why we lost tonight. I want to make sure I say that, but I don't know, I'm trying to get downhill, and a friend of mine got fined for talking about flop, so I'm not going to try to double down, but I mean, like, I feel like that's what I got to do at this point. I'm just not getting the calls. I don't know why. I don't flop. Maybe that's why. But this isn't just a tonight thing.
7: So the NBA used to have a slogan, where amazing happens. Nothing amazing happens at the free throw line. So when it becomes, again, if SGA had 13 free throws more than the next guy, maybe even 23, but if you got 425 more, I mean, look at this one right there. That's an absolutely awful call against the Lakers. And it's just bad sports. It's like when we used to watch the NFL and the guy'd make a great catch and they're like, well, it kind of wiggled by his elbow. No catch. NFL's like, it's bad TV. It's bad sports. Defensive shift. Bryce Harper hits a bolt and the second baseman standing in right field catches it. That's bad sports. I want to see Bryce Harper when he rips a ball. I want to see it drop unless I don't want to see clean hits off a 96 mile an hour slitty get caught by a second baseman standing in right. So I think the NBA, and they've done this before, hack a shack, hand check. I mean, they've done this multiple times to elevate the quality of the overall product and the television product. They've tweaked it. I think we're getting to that point. So J-Mac, listen, I know you love Austin Reeves. I know you do.
6: Yes,
7: and I'm not trying to pick on him because he had a bad night. But it does, you know, here's the reality. Outside of baseball, salaries matter a lot. I mean, in baseball, you can defer him if you want, which is crazy, but you can. And that's the thing with Austin Reeves. 3.5 times the cap hit. So again, he's going to be paid like a two, and he's closer to a three or a four. And this is Boston felt this with Derek White. This year, because of the Tatum injury, there were nights he had to be a two. Well, Jaylen Brown's like a great two or a good one. Jaylen Brown would be the best three in the league by a mile. Derek White's a four on a great team, that one great Celtics team. He was almost a five. But now you elevate him, you know, to the number two starter in the rotation, and you're like, well, Derek White wasn't as good this year. He's being guarded by better players. He has to guard better players. You're elevating to a spot he's not really as suited for.
6: So, I mean, a $48 million cap hit would be bigger right now than Cade Cunningham and Ant.
8: Okay. All right. Let's settle down bashing Austin Reaves off one game when he is barely removed from an oblique injury that kept him out for a month ago.
6: Okay.
8: We got 3 years of data, bro, on Austin Reaves that he's a really good player. And honestly, the blueprint is there for Luka. He took the Mavs to the finals with Kyrie Irving as his wingman. If you can get 85% of Kyrie Irving from Austin Reaves, I think you're going to be just fine. Now, the question is, can Reaves stay healthy? Remember, Kyrie Irving also had many issues with injuries. A little frail, tiny.
6: I don't believe historically we're going to view Austin Reaves as 85% of Kyrie Irving.
8: Dallas Kyrie Irving.
6: Well, yeah, but prime Kyrie Irving won a title.
8: No, he was spectacular. I'm just talking about the Dallas one, who was a wingman to Luka. Yeah, but I need you to create a little bit.
6: Yeah, but that wasn't prime Kyrie, and he was multiple injured Kyrie, and they didn't win a title. The Lakers win titles. They don't care about going to the finals.
8: You got to get there to win it, though. I mean, the Lakers are barely getting out of the first round now. You got to put the other pieces around.
6: Is not 60%
8: really
6: of prime Kyrie. Kyrie Irving in his prime is the greatest small ambidextrous finisher in the history of the league. Go back to the Celtics teams.
8: Definitely.
6: There's never been a finisher, both hands that size, in the history of the sport of Kyrie Irving.
8: But that's the thing. He wasn't prime in Dallas when they went to the finals. He was just good.
6: Okay, you're really into this. Went to the finals.
8: Well, you got to get to the finals.
6: Win.
8: One team wins.
6: Why is Michael Jordan considered the greatest player? 6 for 6 in the finals. Magic went to 30% more, but he lost a third of them. Going to the finals, didn't the Pacers just get to the finals? What does it mean? Does it mean anything?
8: So that's we're diminishing a trip to the finals?
6: Rick Smits got to a finals. Nobody cares. They don't care about your oblique injury. They don't care that you got to the finals. Los Angeles, when it comes to baseball and it comes to Lakers, there are certain things like Ohio State football. We played in a natty. Who cares? You didn't win. Ohio State is one of the Duke. Doesn't brag about, you know, we got to the Final Four. Duke brags if they win. I mean, that's what the Lakers are. Their standard is, I mean, Austin Reaves is a top 10 jersey seller. What team's third best player is a top 10 jersey seller? But for the record, Kyrie was the number one overall pick.
8: Yes.
6: So let's not kid ourselves. There Austin was about a 7 to 8 year period that Kyrie was, I mean, honestly, after Steph and LeBron, was as good a player and watch as the league had, the whole sport had.
8: Yeah, and he needed LeBron to get to the playoffs and win. He could do nothing by himself. Austin Reaves as a 1, no shot. As a 2, I'm buying that. Remember, 15-2 in March, Colin, with Austin Reaves as the 2. LeBron seeding to the 3.
6: Yeah, again, March. let's talk about guys who are now over 40. It can be painful. It's tough. You've noticed your energy dropping. Weight's harder to get off and keep off. 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
6: 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So a lot of times in the media, people don't want to be in an island because if they're wrong, they'll get crushed. And I noticed this last year with the Micah Parsons trade. And I'm saying he's not good against the run. He hasn't been great in the playoffs. And the Cowboys defense with Micah Parsons in 2024 was 31st in the league. Now, I'll admit, when he left, it was worse. It was 32nd. But I said, it's bad with him. He can't defend the run. And Jerry Jones, an oil man, doesn't want all his oil in one or two wells. He wants to have seven or eight wells. They want to diversify their portfolio. So Stephen Jones is now admitting 1 year later with Kenny Clark and Rashawn Gary and their draft picks where they went Caleb Downs and another edge rusher and Quinnen Williams. Stephen Jones is like, yeah, it worked out just the way we told you it would.
0: We feel really good about it. Obviously, much respect for Micah and what he stands for and what how he plays and the caliber of player he is. But, you know, at the same time, we feel good about what we've added, you know, via that trade. You know, the decision we made was, you know, that one player is not worth, you know, four or five good ones. And we feel like that's where we're going to end up here and in a good spot. And, you know, we had that opportunity there and didn't feel like we were one player away last year. But I certainly feel like we're putting the pieces together.
6: When you make a big trade, nobody's denying that the star that comes to town, it can be Matt Stafford, it can be Micah Parsons, they add value to the team they land. No question. But if you really go and look at a lot of the big trades, the team that loses the star frees up capital and draft picks. Stafford leaves the Lions. That was actually the beginning. A year later, and about a year and a half later, it was the beginning of something special. All those draft picks and a free Jared Goff. That's how Brad Holmes built what he has right now. If you go look at Tyreek Hill, all those draft picks Kansas City got, they used them to shore up their defense. That dynasty started as an offensive dynasty. The last several Super Bowls have been a defensive dynasty. Mahomes and defense, they all came from the Tyreek Hill. Now, Tyreek Hill added some value to the Dolphins. Nobody's saying he didn't. I mean, if you go look at Russell Wilson, when he got moved off Seattle, two of the draft picks they got from Russell Wilson, Charles Cross, excellent left tackle, and Witherspoon, Devon Witherspoon from Illinois, unbelievable, second or third, maybe first best corner in the league. So two of the foundational pieces for the Seahawks Super Bowl or the rebuild of the Lions or Super Bowls twice with the Chiefs come off the value from moving a star. Nobody's denying that a Micah or a Stafford or a Tyreek Hill or a DK Metcalf, whatever the trade is, it adds value or smart GMs wouldn't do it. But I think sometimes simultaneously you just forget. Most of these, the Jimmy Johnson trade of Herschel Walker is a great example. Herschel was a great player and a great back. It started the last Cowboy dynasty. So you want to have, we say this all the time, in the NFL, it's not about being great everywhere. It's about not being terrible anywhere. The coaching's too good. A lot of times in college football, you got grad assistants on the staff. You can have holes and teams either don't have the talent or don't have the foresight to attack it. In the NFL, if you're bad at safety, you will be burnt at safety. I mean, last year, as good as the Rams were, McVay, Stafford, Puka, great defense. They were weak at corner, and that's why they don't win a Super Bowl, because the Seahawks were really good at corner. I mean, just the Rams' inefficiencies on special teams was enough of a hole that Seattle had better special teams. So you don't have to be great everywhere. Dallas is lousier in fewer places going into next year. I still don't know if I love the coach, but the O-line, receivers, quarterback, tight end, edge rushers, defensive line depth, safety, they're good. May not be great at corner. Don't think they're a Super Bowl team. But last year, they were bad in several areas. Outside a corner, and pretty good. Looks like a pretty good defense. J-Mac with the news.
1: No.
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3: This is the Herdline News.
1: All right, let's start with the Detroit Pistons. They got a nice win last night against the Cavs. Cleveland did not play great. And Detroit down the stretch took over. Cade Cunningham, 23-7.
2: Yeah.
1: Coach J.B. Bickerstaff talked about the team's tenacity. 16 offensive rebounds. Here we go.
3: Understanding what the moment needs and what's called for, and then having the poise and confidence to go and execute it. And, you know, playing in three basically elimination games, you understand that. You understand, you know, how important starts are, the urgency. You understand, you know, how to close and how to finish and how to get to your spots. And then you grow belief that you can. And I think that series did a lot of that for us.
7: I really respect Detroit, and I like Detroit. Now, people forget this. In the 70s, the Warriors were a great team. They had Rick Barry. When I was a kid growing up, the first great team I ever watched was the Rick Barry Warriors. He was in the ABA, went to the Warriors. Al Addles was a coach. And then for a long time before Steph, the Warriors were kind of irrelevant, but they always had a great fan base. I grew up with Bob Lanier and Dave Bing and really good Pistons teams. And then you had the Bad Boys and then the Rip Hamilton championship teams. Detroit's a great basketball city. They're starving for good basketball. And every good Pistons team, I always say this, every good Laker team has been flashy. It's just the city. Every good Pistons team has been tough. This team is built like they should be. They play real defense. They're still a player away. But I think Cade Cunningham's unbelievable. And I like watching them play. Not every team has to be aesthetically beautiful. I like watching Detroit. I think they know exactly what they are. They need one more 19 to 23 point a game guy. But I like watching them play. I liked them in this series. And I'll tell you this. They gave the Knicks trouble. They are what gives the Knicks trouble. They are all about toughness and physicality. There's no pretty to Detroit. But I kind of like this team. I really do. I like what the Pistons are about.
1: Yeah, I mean, Cade, you know, the final stat line says he was good. I think he was like 6 of 19. He wasn't great. And then listen, Cleveland played terribly. Okay, James Harden had a bad game. Donovan Mitchell's not flopping, as you heard earlier. And as a result, not getting any free throws. Donovan Mitchell, great driver. He shot 18 free throws in the last 8 games. Like, what's going on? Such a weird whistle. But Colin, this game was tied at 93 with 5 minutes left.
7: Yeah,
1: and the Cavs played very mediocre. Jared Allen, their starter, he had 2 points in the game. This is a guy who was dominant in Game 7 against Toronto. So this series definitely not over. I thought they benched the Thompson twin there late for Dennis Jenkins, the G League hero. Some interesting buttons were pushed.
7: Dude, he's athletic. You got to say that about Jenkins.
1: He's bouncy.
7: He can get up.
1: Yeah, yeah. So nice win for Detroit. They're up 1-0 in the series. Let's move on to the Knicks. Huge game tonight against the Sixers. Knicks, big 7.5-point favorites. And Mike Brown, the coach of the Knicks, was asked about owner James Dolan's comments about the Knicks needing to reach the NBA Finals. Mike Brown finally addressed it yesterday.
4: People have talked about a mandate. I'm coaching to win. So it doesn't matter what others say. I mean, disappointed if we're not in the finals and having a chance to win. That's all I looked at it as. But the mandate and all that other stuff, like, that's what I expect. That's what I want to do. And hopefully it can happen. But who knows?
1: Yeah, getting in the finals with the chance to win it. That's all you can ask for if you're a Knicks fan, right? Get to the finals. You got to get by.
7: Don't you think? I mean, the line is telling you to bet the Knicks.
1: It's seven and a half. Yeah.
7: Yeah, that's an insane line.
1: Well, this is the hottest team in the league. With respect to the Thunder, this team's won their last 4 games by, what, like 2 million points? I mean, they're blasting everyone of late. I know it was the Hawks, but...
7: I know, but, I mean, usually there's a zigzag theory. You feel... Anytime a professional athlete is humiliated, they play really well. I would have thought the line's like 2.5 to 3.
1: Yeah.
7: 7.5?
1: I would think Philadelphia comes out with their hair on fire,
7: absolutely, motivated.
1: Absolutely. First quarter. I don't know, but I'm just telling you, I think this Knicks team, Mike Brown is really doing some smart chess moves, especially with Carl Anthony Towns.
7: Mike Brown deserves a ton of credit.
1: Yeah,
7: You know, in the middle of the season, if you remember, you do remember, there were talk the Knicks didn't like each other. There were like locker room rumors. It's like they're playing such complimentary basketball.
6: And it's just fun to watch.
1: My guess is they moved Joel Embiid onto Josh Hart to get him on like a non-shooter so he can roam the lane more. They had no rim protection. Knicks felt like they had like 10 dunks in game one. Really impressive stuff. All right, final story, Colin. Let's go to the NFL. So we have a nice guest here on the show later, and that is NFL coach Mike LaFleur. We talked to Rodgers Cardinals yesterday. I don't know if you saw this. Cardinals wide receiver Kendrick Bourne went on social media and is now recruiting Aaron Rodgers.
6: Yeah.
1: Come on. We waiting on you. I mean, listen, this is... I'll let you take this one. I mean, Kendrick Bourne barely unpacked his boxes.
6: Excuse me.
1: In Arizona.
6: Did Kendrick Bourne go to the Harvard of the Palouse? He went to Eastern Washington University. Oh. An esteemed academic institution.
1: I didn't know we were treating Kendrick Bourne like Jason Bourne. but I don't know. I don't know that this is going to work. I mean, does Aaron Rodgers get cell service in the darkness retreat? I don't know if he's even aware the Cardinals are coming after him.
6: Everybody is saying now this is a non-story.
1: No. This is a story.
6: I'm fascinated by it.
1: So I think we got the coach coming on later.
6: I know.
1: No punches are being pulled here, okay? You're coming after him. First-time head coach, make sure to ask about how it was running the Jets offensive as a Jets OC back in the day. I was doing some homework on that. Mm. I think it was not pretty.
6: Yeah, well, it's the Jets.
1: It was the Jets.
6: J-Mac with the news.
2: Well, that's the news.
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2: The Herd Line News.
6: So words matter. And one of my favorite sports is called, I'll speak slowly, college football. It's played on a college campus where you have to go to school. I saw a story this morning where Mark Cuban came out and said, Indiana called. They said, we really like this quarterback. He fits Kurt Cignetti's system. We need a little more money.

0: the richer the alumni. Vanderbilt got walked over for years because, you know, they had academic standards. And so what I like about college sports now is it's not all academics. The Ivy League is not going to become LSU football. But academics kind of matter. Academic standing matters. And I want you to just think about the NIL the next time you criticize it. Young athletes are now going to better academic institutions, and they're now staying longer in school at better academic institutions. Let that bake for a second. Say that out loud. Athletes in America are choosing better academic institutions, and they're staying at them longer. That's bad? For all the hostility and angst, that's bad? That a kid from East Texas ends up at Michigan and stays for 4 years, not three? Yaxel Lanneborg could have gone pro. I'm gonna go to Michigan. Great academic institution. Hang out with the student body. Meet new people. Stay another year in college. That's bad. Duke won the ACC basketball and football title this year. You're not going to convince me that's bad. You're not going to convince me Michigan, Vanderbilt, Duke, Miami, really good academic institutions, winning Indiana. You're not going to convince me it's bad. Mark Cuban talked about it. They gave him a call. And he obliged. Here's Cuban.
1: And then we started talking. He's like, we've got this quarterback that we really, really like that we think would be great. Just need a little bit more. I'm like, how much is a little bit? And so he told me, and I'm like, okay, you know, we're on a roll. And so I'm like, okay, I'll put up the money and we can go get Fernando, and the rest is history.
2: How much did they need?
1: They needed enough.
0: That's what I always say to Fox. I just need a little more. J-Mac says that all the time too to him. I just need a little more. And you know, we just, you know, we did it. We took care of business.
3: We won a national championship.
0: But Duke won in football and basketball. Indiana, here are the teams winning now. Vanderbilt, Duke, Indiana, Michigan. There's still plenty of room for football powers. Georgia's still winning. Ohio State's still winning. But you're not going to convince me that the NIL, that get kids going to better academic institutions and staying longer, you're not going to convince me that's bad. Now, do we need more guardrails? Is it perfect? No. Like the transfer portal, I think everybody should be able to transfer once and then transfer a second time if the coach leaves, or you know, something like that. But I don't think four transfers is the way to go. And I also think you should have to be on a call. I've always said with NIL, you shouldn't pay high school players. You should have to have at least a quarter in college somewhere to be paid. You have to play at least a quarter. You have to go one academic semester or quarter on a college campus before you get the first check. I don't like buying high school players. That feels sketchy to me.
3: But Colin, some of these guys who are transferring because they're going to get $2 million, those guys are not going to sniff the NBA. And some of those guys probably won't even play in Europe. Maybe they'll show up in South Africa. Hold on, and play for $85,000. So if you can chase $2 million for 3 years transferring around, I think you've got to do that. As a 21 year old, you're not going to get an accounting job at a college that pays that. So that's the reason I'm okay with the guys transferring to chase the money.
0: Yeah, and most players don't transfer four times. It should be noted. Maybe you get two transfers and a third you have to sit out or something. I don't like the constant, but I also believe it's the free market. If a guy's transferring for a fourth time and somebody's interested, well, do your homework. I mean, if let's be honest, if you went to buy a home and somebody said, you say, who was the last two owners? Yeah, they owned it each for 1 year. You'd be like, what's wrong with the neighborhood? Is the neighbor crazy? I've done that before where I liked a house and you ask somebody and they're like, well, you'd be the third owner in 4 years. My first take is it's either haunted or I got, sketchy guy next door. Like something's wrong with the neighborhood. So my take is if a guy's transferring over and over and people keep paying him, there's got to be some value.
3: Well, didn't you early in your sports media career bounce around to Vegas and Tampa?

0: throughout my whole, I bounce around where right. I
1: so
0: live.
1: What's the difference here?
0: It's a good argument. I don't like all the movement, but your argument's a very valid one.
1: Yeah, the long times college sports fans are like, I can't root for my team when I got 20 new transfers every year in football. And college basketball, Duke gets like 7 new guys every year. And it's like, you don't have that Bobby Hurley for 3 years, Christian Leitner, you know, there's something to that. But again, I got to side with the players here, man.
0: No, I don't. I think it's a legitimate argument. I just think there needs to be a few more guardrails. I mean, we got college football programs now at $45 million. And I think we're getting to a point where it's like, it doesn't bother me. It's not that I'm missing sleep at night, but my take is like, you start getting into that figure. And my take is, boy, you're eliminating a lot of people from the party.
1: This is Major League Baseball, right? The Dodgers and the Marlins. That's what we're headed toward.
0: Again, I had more fun watching the college football playoff and March Madness this year than I have in a decade. And a lot of it was the quality was better. Let's be honest. We only watch the top teams. If you watch March Madness, look at the ratings. We watch the big boys. Like that's what we're doing. We watch the big boys. And the truth is, the big boys now are stacked. The top 15 to 18 football and basketball programs, they got four NBA dudes. It's like the 80s. 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
1: We got more United Football League action coming up this weekend. 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
0: So three of the four times the Spurs and the T-Wolves have met this year, it's been decided by one basket. Game one decided by 2 points. So every call matters. And when Wemby goes out and has a dozen block shots, Chris Finch says, that's great, but you do get that several of these were actually goaltending. Here's Chris.
20: To me, it's a little alarming that none of them were called. Who's 7'6", who goes after everything, and there's like no heightened awareness that these blocks could be, you know, goaltends. I mean, the third possession of the game was a goaltending. That's also, you know, 33% of his blocks were goaltending uncalled. And, you know, if I were to give you a 33% raise, you'd like that, right?
0: I thought two were absolutely goaltending. The first one's obvious. There was a one later, 9 minutes, like this is the early one, that was off the backboard. Yeah, that's a goaltending. So they missed it. And again, this is what Phil Jackson, the great Laker coach, used to call gardening, planting seeds in the officials' minds in between games, planting seeds. I covered Phil on that Blazer series, and he would get fined for it, but it's brilliant. It's forcing. Now, when you watch the next game and you're officiating it, that's top of mind. And that's all Phil Jackson wanted. That's all Chris Finch wants. It's like, hey, guys, we all of our games are decided. It's a fascinating series. I mean, they're very similar. They're two well-coached teams, two deep teams, the two best shot blockers in the sport. Minnesota's stronger and older. I would say San Antonio feels a little quicker and younger. Minnesota's roster, Tim Connelly has built a He did it in Denver and he did it in Minnesota. It is a, that roster is really good. I mean, I know J-Mac loves Austin Reeves and I don't want to pick on him, but you start adding up the Gobert and the Ant and the Jaden McDaniels and the Naz Reid, and now they got this Shannon kid. You start looking at this roster, Julius Randle, dude, they go like 7-8 deep with dudes. Like 7-8 deep. And all of them are willing defenders. All of them. I mean, and he'll play real defense. Mike Conley's older now, but he knows the angles. He's a smart player. So, yeah, I just think so. And in a series like this, it's mind games. You know, it's a little trash talking by a player. And I think it's valid. The game two tonight, I mean, really, it's the series. It's the series. If remember, Ant will play 18 minutes or something in game one. Ant's probably going to play 25 minutes, 28 minutes. You're going to get more of Ant. So, I mean, if Minnesota comes in tonight and secures it, and it was interesting if you watch game one. Now, Wemby's going to play better than he did in game one. He was 0-for-8 on threes. But what's interesting is San Antonio kept trying to, like, had a 3-point lead and a 4-point lead, and you kept thinking, and they couldn't make stops because Minnesota went right at them. So San Antonio has been the aggressor defensively against everybody they play. They force you to change your offense. And Minnesota's like, we're not doing that. We're going to go right at you. And it's the first team all year that's like, we're not, Shannon's like, I don't care. You block three of my shots. You got blocked seven. I'm going to go right at you. And it's like, it's almost like, you know, you're that big heavyweight champ and somebody says, Holyfield says to Tyson, no, we're going to go blow for blow. I'm going to hit you too. And Tyson was shook. 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
27: The reigning NBA champion Thunder, they opened the Western Conference semis with a win over the Lakers last night. Chet Holmgren led OKC with 24 points. And guard Shai Gilgeous-Alexander says the big man just keeps getting better.
28: A guy that wants to be the best version of himself gives himself the best chance to get there. And usually it works out for guys like that.
27: Over in the East, the Pistons drew first blood against the Cavs behind Cade Cunningham's 23 points. The top team in the NHL is still perfect this postseason after the Avalanche took down the Wild for a 2-0 lead in their second round series. The Maple Leafs, they won the NHL draft lottery last night despite having the fifth best odds of landing the first overall pick, who should be Gavin McKenna. The Sharks will pick second, followed by the Canucks, Blackhawks, and Rangers. NFL free agent receiver Stephon Diggs was acquitted of assaulting his personal chef after a 2-day trial yesterday. The NFL and their referees union, they'll vote tomorrow to ratify a new collective bargaining agreement. And Braves closer Raisel Iglesias was activated from the IL yesterday after recovering from shoulder discomfort. And at sports, I'm Scott Davidson.
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30: Play that back. Wait a minute.
0: The most three-point shots per game. The top 11. One team remains. And the face of it really feels like the Warriors and the Celtics. Both done. And I think it's good for the league. It's like the tush push. It's bad television.
29: A new day in The Herd starts now.
31: Ladies and gentlemen.
32: Ladies and gentlemen.
33: Ladies and gentlemen.
32: Ladies and gentlemen.
0: You guys can laugh at me all you want.
29: This is The Herd.
0: Oh, yeah.
29: The Herd. With Colin Cowherd.
0: I'm setting the tone.
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0: All right, you want to talk sports?
29: The Herd with Colin Cowherd starts now.
0: Okay, here we go. Here we go. It's hour two. We're live. J-Mac in L.A., me in Chicago. It's The Herd. No, I was my least favorite event in America is the Met Gala. They do it every year. It's the least relatable moment in America. It's just, I look at it and I think, oh, you couldn't pay me. But I'm not an artist, so whatever. But it made me, somebody asked Meryl Streep why she wasn't there. And somebody asked Meryl Streep, who's probably the greatest actor in my life. They asked her, are you not going, are you protesting Jeff Bezos? And she said, no, Met Gala is just not my vibe. And I've never loved Meryl Streep more. But she's been nominated more than any actor ever. Oscar nominated. And she also has 9 movies that have lower than a 50% positive rating on Rotten Tomatoes. And, you know, whatever you think of that, I kind of trust it, not necessarily. The point is, the longer you do something, even if you're Meryl Streep great or LeBron, you're going to get criticism. And basketball players and pro athletes are artists. And you're not coming out of this thing alive or unscathed. And, you know, Rich Paul, who's represented LeBron forever, was talking about the fact that literally sometimes, you know, clients, he'll try to get clients and they don't want to go with him because he represents LeBron, which sounds outrageous, but here he is.
7: The reason why you don't hear a lot of conversation about Jokic is because I don't believe people are happy to see Jokic lose. But when LeBron loses, people are happy to see him lose.
8: There's something about that.
7: Especially yeah. his peers, guys that played in the league, that have platforms today, for different reasons, it's extra. They are happy to see him lose.
0: Yeah, it's crazy to me. I mean, think about LeBron comes into the NBA, he's a kid, and his big missteps in 23 years are he broke up with the Cavaliers on TV, although he gave $1 million to the Boys and Girls Club in Connecticut. That was a big one. I guess it freaked people out. The tweet ripping Daryl Morey for defending protesters in China, again, it's Twitter. That apparently got people worked up. And then, you know, the Lakers drafted Bronny. Was it heavy-handed by Rich Paul LeBron? I defended it because it was a horrible draft. It was middle to late second round. And Bronny's a good kid who works his butt off. I actually know a couple people that know Bronny. He's a really good kid. He works really hard. Again, I can't lose sleep over all this stuff. But I'll say it again. If you are, Meryl Streep is the best actor of my lifetime. And she's been nominated more than anybody. But she's been around so long, and she's still amazing, is that she's got 8 or 9 movies that haven't worked for the general consensus of the public. Like, it's just the reality of it. LeBron's been around so long, you're going to misstep. You're going to step in it. And by and large, I think he's not only a remarkable basketball player, he's been a remarkable human. And with that, Mike LaFleur, and this is a coaching life, Rams, Jets, Niners, Falcons, Browns, 12 years. Now he's the head coach of the Arizona Cardinals. By the way, last weekend, you're from Mount Pleasant. I was in Birmingham, Michigan, which is bougie. That place is, they got $1,200 purses and shoes. So that place is unbelievable. So you have this canvas of all these jobs. You just come from Sean McVay. So that's a pretty good guy to have as a mentor. And I want to start with this, Mike. And obviously, your older brother is the coach of the Packers. What is the one thing, if I said, oh, Sean McVay, what is the one thing you take out of there that maybe I don't see as a sportscaster, that you saw every day that you're like, okay, that's going to be one of my rules or principles?
9: You know, not just him, but let's just say two of the coaches I respect so much in this league, in him and Kyle. It's just the urgency daily, you know, in terms of how they approach it, how they approach their staff, how they approach their players, like not looking too far ahead. Part of my job, part of Monty's job is obviously to be planning for ahead, whether it's schedules, whether it's the roster, all that kind of stuff, but truly living in the moment. Like we weren't looking to September and May, you know, we were looking to get really good on May the 6th, you know, and it seems very cliche. It seems very elementary. But again, if you're just kind of where your feet are and you're worried about getting a little bit better every single day, why not? You know, and so I love the urgency. I love when guys would be, you know, coming in the building. That's the approach that we ended up taking. And in some ways, in our own way, you know, we're adapting some of those same principles that I think are conducive for any business or any organization.
0: How much can you and your brother, Matt, share in the off season? Like you go out for lunch and you're talking to your brother. You're in the same conference. You're in different divisions. But do you ever want to say something to him and think, that's a trade secret? I'm not giving him that. Like, how much can you talk?
9: No, there's truth to that. And that's a great question. I'll say this. When we play, which we've played a lot, you can't say anything, right? The problem is I still try to have like a brotherly conversation with him, a best friend conversation that has nothing to do with football during that week. He won't answer my calls. So we don't see each other until Sunday about, you know, an hour before the game. And that there's it's half truth, but there's a lot of truth in that. But, you know, I mean, it just depends on what the circumstances are. The draft, free agency, stuff like that. Like, you know, I think we've been very tight because that's, you know, yeah, I love him, but it's part of our organization. We need to keep it within our organization. Same with him. So, you know, there's certain parts of the roster building and all that that just don't get talked about until after the fact. And then you get into the in season and there's, hey, we're playing an AFC team that they're not playing, whatnot, but, or they played in the year before. Heck yeah, you're going to share some stuff. I mean, that's real. And that happens, you know, whether he was my brother or we're talking to someone else that I'm close with.
0: So, when Ben Johnson took over the Bears job, first thing he did was improve the interior O-line. And they drafted a tackle as well. I thought John Spytek of the Raiders, first thing he did now that he is running the show with Clint Kubiak, he gets Tyler Linderbaum, the center. So a lot of times, Arizona's offensive line last several years has not been great. It's a very hard, when McVay took over the Rams job, Andrew Whitworth, Cincinnati, fix it. Kevin Dotson from the Steelers, fix it. You guys with the number three pick and a very good offensive tackle draft. You took Jeremiah Love, unbelievable talent. I totally get it. But there's critics that said, well, your running back room's pretty good. What was the takeaway? You know, first of all, everybody wanted to move down except Kansas City. It's hard to move down. It's easy for fans to say, well, why'd you move down? Well, this was not a great draft. But what was the, well, in the room, what was the feeling on, we're going to go, the running back room's okay. We want to make it great. What was the feeling on that pick?
9: Yeah, it's what you just said. You know, I mean, there was a lot of discussions amongst a lot of guys, defense, offense, back, tackle, whatever it is. You know, I mean, we know all what the, you know, that handful of guys that were going to be, you know, the top six, seven picks or whatnot. But you talk about a guy like Jeremiah that not only the explosive playmaker, but like I've said about him, like we see all the stuff that you're showing right there where he's ripping off these long runs. But what else you love about him is he can go between the tackles and make plays as well. He can make plays in the pass game. He loves protection. I don't know if anyone watched his presser and he talked about, why do you love protection? Well, everyone wants to hit me. It's a chance for me to hit them, you know, and that's real. That's not just words from him. You know, and then you tie that with the person and the human and his foundation and the support system and how he grew up. You just felt like you got a guy that you couldn't pass up on.
0: I said yesterday, if I was Aaron Rodgers, I said, Arizona's interesting. Smart young offensive coach, Nat Hackett, love their backs, unbelievable tight end. I'm like, I don't know, West Coast, he has a place in Malibu. Can you validate any of the Aaron Rodgers rumors? Because they're flying everywhere.
9: It's a good thing that I don't fly with them, you know. So we're just, you know, right now, I mean, we got our three guys on our roster. We got Carson coming in to be our fourth. He'll get in, tomorrow morning. They're going through their physicals. We get him on the grass on Friday. So right now, just focus on the four that we have in the building and keeping at that.
0: When the Rams pick, you called him Mr. Grumpy, when McVay took Ty Simpson, and everybody said he was angry. And I came on the air and I said, I know I'm on an island, but you can't tell me Sean McVay's in the dark about anything with the Rams. I don't buy it. He doesn't want to pump his fist and celebrate because, let's be honest, as we get older in any profession, nobody wants to be replaced, even if you're great. I said, you can't be rah, rah, rah with Matt Stafford and you working on a contract, just common sense. But if you watch the video with me, he does look grumpy. You think that maybe he had a bad day at the office or something? He had a bad lunch? What did you make of that?
9: You know, he called himself grumpy the next day. And so I was just relaying a good buddy's, you know, his words right there. But, you know, like I said, and you just said it, like, anything that's happening in that building, Les and Sean are an absolute lockstep. And again, I know a little bit, but again, I was gone in late January and I was here in early February. And from there, just like you asked about me and my brother, Sean and I weren't talking about the draft. So I don't know where they got within their process, but those guys are in lockstep. And, you know, who knows what that was about.
0: You're in arguably the first or second, your brother's in the toughest division in football. You're probably in the second toughest division. Do you talk about that? Does it alter the way you shape your roster? Do you talk about other teams as you build and prep and personnel going? Because I mean, You are at the very early stages. You're setting foundational pieces. I watched it here in Chicago with Ben Johnson. Like that, he was shutting down practice if guys didn't play hard. These first 3 or 4 months are huge for you. Do you talk about the Rams and the Seahawks and the coaching and the Niners, or is it all Arizona in the building?
9: It's all Arizona right now, you know, and for the same reasons you're just saying. I mean, you're just trying to lay down your foundations and what your expectations are and build a standard and hold guys to standard, whether that's coaches, myself, or the leaders on this team. So, you know, every game is tough. Every year changes. The divisions, like when you look at, you know, what the best divisions are or so-called the best divisions, they weren't necessarily the best divisions a few years ago, you know. So you don't even look at it like that. Even when you get into September, all you're focused on, it's so hard to go 1-0 each week, period, no matter who you're playing. Like that, and that's what we love about this league. That's what the fans love about this league. Like, you just every Sunday, for the most part, you're showing up and you know, it's 3.5 hours and any team can win, you know. So not really focused on the division right now. I'm actually kind of just focused on, again, our guys, and excited when the schedule releases to figure out who week one is.
0: When you were with the Rams, how did you view the Cardinals then facing them?
9: Well, it's funny because I was saying this yesterday. I've played the Cardinals 15 times in my career because I've been in the division 7 times. For 7 years, you know, and they were battles, you know. I mean, in the 4 years we were in San Francisco, we were 3-5 versus them. Didn't win in 17, didn't win in 18, 19. We ended up obviously going to the Super Bowl there. So it was never fun coming into State Farm. And I know what this place is like, and I know what this fan base is like when they got a team that, you know, they're believing in. And I'm excited about that. I'm excited about building it with these guys, with these players, you know, with this city. But anytime you're playing a divisional opponent, it's never fun. And it was the same case for us, you know, going against Arizona all those years.
0: 3-5. Yeah, no, I mean, we said it. We was telling Jason here on the show. I said their offensive talent is Arizona in division is always trouble. Good luck to you, Mike LaFleur, and thanks for coming on the show.
9: Yeah, I appreciate it, man. Thanks for having me.
0: New coach of Arizona. They're an interesting team because everybody says, well, you know, the division's tough. But I always feel like anytime the Rams or the Niners or the Seahawks go to Arizona, I always feel like it's what do you got, Jay? What do you have?
1: If I wanted to jump in, there's some breaking news in the NBA. Do you want the news?
0: I do.
1: Joel Embiid is out tonight and will not play due to injuries.
0: How has it affected the line?
1: I didn't even look at the line. It just happened. I mean, Colin, we were talking about injuries earlier. Austin Reeves, Anthony Edwards went down. Luka's still out. Well, Luka talked about his injury.
0: Sixer fans are a riot. So Sixer fans, after they beat the Celtics, CO told you. And I'm like, nobody disputes his talent. He's never available. And so it's like I said, you have to build around Maxey and Edgecombe.
1: Yeah.
0: That doesn't mean Embiid's not your best player, right? Like if you're building a series, the Avengers, right? There are actors you are building around because you want to make 4 movies. You want to make 3, 4, 5 movies. That doesn't mean necessarily you don't have, you know, I mean, when you watch The Departed, if they did a Departed 2, 3, 4, and 5, you know, Jack Nicholson maybe isn't in those movies, but he was great in that movie, right? Like, so Embiid can dominate any possession, half, game, or scene, but I'm not building around it.
1: Yeah. He put so much into that Game 7 against the Celtics, and he was dominant. He was, I think he had 33 points, excellent performance, but he got beat up. And you could see it in Game 1. He was moving slow defensively, he just wasn't there. And now he's going to miss Game 2. So what do you do tonight, Colin? Is this a Tyrese Maxey 30 shots?
0: Well, Maxey had 1 field goal attempt in the first quarter of Game 1. He's going to have seriously, we talked about this without Luka. For about 2 to 3 games in the series, the Lakers missing Luka, Ayton and Rui and Luke Kennard,
1: yeah,
0: all got looks and shots. Okay, by Game 4, 5, 6, you're like last night, you're like, they could have really used Luka.
1: Yes.
0: Right. But for a game without Embiid,
1: Paul George is going to have a huge one.
0: Well, the pacing, they'll be more attacking. The pacing will be faster. I don't think it'll affect the line as much. Maybe 1.5. I think Philadelphia will come out. you're going to get the young guys getting more shots. They're going to have to be more aggressive. They'll push the pace.
1: So the it was 7.5. I'm looking now.
0: Knicks. Okay. No, it's 10.5. So it's moved up 2.5, 3 points.
1: Yeah, that's significant. I don't know. If they make a bunch of threes, anything's possible. Edgecombe gets hot. Maxi. So who are they going to start? Andre Drummond? I mean, what are probably. We doing? I don't even know who their backup set. Barlow? What are they doing?
0: Drummond, probably. The biggest problem with Embiid, and this really is fitting, because just the minute you fall in love with him again,
1: yes.
0: he's unavailable. And that's that is always the issue. It's like, now, to a much lesser degree, it's Luka over the last 2 years. I mean, oh my God, he's great in March. Well, he's not available in May. So who cares? Like, nobody cares about March basketball. Half the league is tanking. So it goes back to, and this durability of all the great assets LeBron James has, number one is, beyond his just production, is he's always available.
1: Yeah. I mean, Tom Brady, I haven't looked. How many over-under playoff games LeBron has missed due to injury in his career? Like one or two? I mean, entire career.
0: I don't know.
1: He's always there. I mean, the guy is a machine. He's a cyborg. I'm not sure.
0: Has he ever missed a playoff game?
1: I would have to look. I mean, I would guess it's a low or zero. I mean, the guy is unbelievable. Keeps himself in shape. It's weird, though. You keep mentioning, like, oh, maybe LeBron plays 54 games next year. I would do that deal with Joel Embiid in a heartbeat. Hey, Joel, we need you to suit up twice a week. That's it. You know? I mean, because Embiid, you saw what he's capable of in Game 7. He was borderline unstoppable.
0: Yeah, LeBron has never missed a playoff game due to an injury or rest in his entire career.
1: This is why a lot of people say he's had the best career of anybody in the history of basketball.
0: Well, of course he has.
1: That's just unfathomable. He's 41. My gosh.
0: And they were competitive last night. If Austin Reeves had just been 7 of 16, that's a real game. It's probably OKC by 6. I mean, he was just that bad.
1: I thought the Lakers were going to cover. I didn't bet it, but I mean, they were within the number for like 90% of the game.
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0: 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Joel Embiid is out. Game two. Knicks now favored by 10.5. Probably going to seize a 2-0 lead in the semis. Detroit, New York would be interesting. Their opposites may attract. Detroit had the Knicks number in the regular season. Physical team, all about defense. Knicks a much prettier, more aesthetically pleasing offense with more balance. Knicks would be favored in the series, but I think it would be a really interesting tug of war. Here's J-Mac with the news.
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29: This is the Herdline News.
1: All right, speaking of injuries, we're going to start with the Lakers and Luka Doncic. I know you're not tethered to social media, but surely you're aware of the nature boy, Ric Flair. Woo! I know you remember him from back in the day.
3: Yeah.
1: He went on social media and like took a shot at Luka, begging him to get in the game, take a shot of cortisone, and deal with the pain. I hope Genie Bus trades you next year. Nobody wants a lame duck on their team. Now listen, Ric Flair is 77 years old. I'm sure he took cortisone shots back in his wrestling days.
0: He took more than that.
1: I'm gonna fall back here for a sec before I say stuff I regret. I'll let you go first. What are your thoughts?
0: I think there's a frustration. Ant came back. Cade Cunningham collapsed. Lung came back. Joel Embiid, you know, his appendix burst. You're seeing all these guys. Everybody's playing hurt now. Everybody's playing hurt. And, you know, I think it's probably unfair, but Luka's second year, Luka sets himself up for this because he has not been in ideal shape. That's always been like he doesn't play much defense. He's not really committed to being in like LeBron level shape or D-Wade shape. And so when he gets banged up like AD did, who similarly sometimes conditioning was a question, you set yourself up. I mean, when Cade Cunningham gets hurt, you know, people are more likely to blame the training staff or the guy who tripped him because Cade Cunningham is a grinder. So when you're not as committed on the defensive end, if James Harden got hurt, you'd be like, well, I mean, he doesn't really late night James. So I think a little bit of Luka, the frustration for fans, and maybe it's unfair, is if you felt he was the most committed pro athlete, you probably wouldn't push back. But I think, you know, Ant's playing after an hyperextended knee. Like, he's back in a week, and you're like, I didn't know he was going to play in the series.
1: Yeah.
0: So, and I think you get to this point in the NBA playoffs, I bet you LeBron's 90% healthy, 85%. LeBron's not 100% healthy. Nobody is. The game is played at such a warped speed now. All these guys are nursing stuff.
1: Yeah. Everybody's dealing with stuff. If we're being clear, though, Colin, this is a serious injury. And you know that the Lakers are playing the long game. The new ownership. You think they want to rush him back on a hamstring?
0: No, I get it.
1: I mean, a partially torn hamstring. You rush back and you're 70%. Fully tear it? What do you want, surgery?
0: I'm not saying the Lakers are wrong. I think Ric Flair is voicing an opinion that several people have. Like, Austin's back with oblique. LeBron's grandpa's playing his butt off.
1: I mean, these are uninformed opinions. Colin, Luka today met with the media. Right. And they're asking, so are you going to be back in the series? He said, well, the doctors told me it was 8 weeks when I got hurt. It's been 5 weeks. What do you want him to do? Like, I'm sorry to these uninformed meatballs on social media. Well, stop begging a guy to come back who's been hurt. He's not ready. Trust the doctors. Don't trust a cortisone shot.
0: Well, people said Jason Tatum's in immaculate shape. He wasn't going to play this year.
1: Yeah, he came back. And what happened?
0: Well, he was actually really good.
1: He was good. And then he got hurt. And they were like, we're not risking anything. Sit out game seven. And they lost. Like,
0: no,
1: it happens.
0: I mean, saying the Lakers playing the long game is the right move. The Celtics playing the long game is the right move. But you and I are addressing a Ric Flair comment. And I think his opinion is shared by the frustration of fans.
1: Yeah.
0: And these NBA games, you know, you charge fans $480 for a ticket, bringing a family's $2,500. This is when they get feisty.
1: Yeah. Well, watch the playoffs at home. Much cheaper. All right, let's go to the Celtics and Jaylen Brown. Now, this is a little bit spicy. Story emerging. So Jaylen Brown, remember, since that Game 7 loss, he's been very unhappy. Went on Twitch and called Joel Embiid a flopper. He got fined for going after the referees. Well, how about this? Tracy McGrady, one of Jaylen Brown's mentors, T-Mac, revealed that Jaylen Brown's very upset with the organization. Here we go.
4: I think part of him is like, I showed you guys more of who I am as a basketball player. Not only just, you know, what I did on the basketball court, but the leadership that I displayed within, you know, this team. And you've seen that. Not having our, you know, best player in JT. You've seen a different side of me and what I'm able to bring to the game of basketball. So all that stuff, you know, I think just came into play with him.
0: Yeah, I there's not. I mean,
1: is he holding, is T-Mac holding back? You know, sometimes you and I talk to people, they tell us stuff. We'll reveal some, but we're not revealing everything. This sounds like Jaylen Brown is not happy in Boston. That's my takeaway from that. Frustration with the organization?
0: I don't know what he'd be unhappy with.
1: I think Jaylen Brown, very smart, articulate NBA star, thinks that he is a number one guy and should be treated as such. Well, and Boston sees Tatum as their horse.
0: Well, I think he would be a number one guy on 20 NBA teams.
1: Okay, well, that begs the question. Do the Celtics say, you know what, we don't have enough guys around Tatum and Brown. We got to move Brown and maybe pick up two guys or a superstar or three guys. I don't know.
0: I think I wouldn't trade Brown or Tatum. When I can get smart, committed, excellent players, and you drafted him out of Cal, you developed him.
1: Yeah.
0: But watching, I don't want to overreact, but watching Boston against Philadelphia looked way more talented, like significantly more talented. Now, some of that is the Celtics brought in some young guys that they need. They need more athleticism at point, and they need more down low. So I think they need more of an acquisition than a trade, getting rid of your two stars. It's hot. But they have 70% of their cap now is going to Brown and Tatum.
1: That's a problem. Now, the Sixers have not been amazing, so they've drafted at the top. They got Edgecombe. I think he went top 5, 7, yeah. And then Maxey was an early top 25 first-round pick. Celtics are, like, in the finals, deep runs. They're not drafting super high.
0: That's right.
1: So it's tough to rebuild. And
0: there's no question. Very difficult.
1: Very difficult. All right. Wait, final story, Colin, is Joel Embiid out tonight, but we have more information. Joel Embiid was unable to participate in the shoot-around this morning, experiencing increased soreness in both his ankle and hip, and that as after receiving round-the-clock treatment. So, Colin, remember, he played, 36 hours ago?
0: Yeah.
1: And then now he cannot participate in shooting a basketball at shoot-around. Shoot-around is not super highly intense. That is, you shoot from 15 feet and a guy rebounds and passes it to you and you shoot again. He was unable to participate in that. I'm wondering if he's going to miss a couple games here. This does not sound good at all.
0: Well, it's just perfectly ironic. It's maybe fitting that he was great to clinch the Celtics series and he's unavailable against the Knicks. That is his career. That's essentially Joel Embiid's career, which is why I've said this years and years. I could never build around him. I could include him on my team. I'm not building around him. So.
1: Now, we got a staffer, Bona, the young kid out of UCLA. He started the games that Embiid missed in the first round. Was not effective at all. They went with more Andre Drummond, the veteran off the bench, who, I was shocked. He was making a couple threes against the Celtics. So Bona might start, but I would expect Drummond to soak up the minutes. And listen, if Karl Anthony Towns is watching, Kat, this is your time to shine, buddy. This is a good night to go off. Brunson's been hot. OG's playing out of his mind. Bridges has found his groove.
0: Isn't it interesting the last couple years? Think about the playoffs the last couple years. Halliburton got hurt. Tatum got hurt. Embiid's hurt. Luka's out. You know, we think of football as the attrition sport. But it's real basketball. And, you know, LeBron has been saying the pace of play is so fast that, Chet Holmgren was great last night. He's had some injuries in his career.
1: J-Dub, the second leading scorer on OKC,
0: No, I mean, it's the pace of play. It's not contact as much as it is pace of play. It's just so fast. So
1: people miss that, man. In the 80s and 90s, it was like dribble down the court slowly, post up Olajuwon. No,
0: go watch. I mean, they call it the Lakers Showtime because they just picked the pace up.
1: Right.
0: You go watch 70s, 80s, 90s basketball. It was plodding.
1: Yeah.
0: It was a walk the ball up the floor. Yeah, it was half-court basketball.
1: Yeah, Steph Curry doesn't stop running. People are chasing him constantly, a million screens. And it's just the bodies can't handle that. It stinks, man.
0: J-Mac with the news.
29: Well, that's the news.
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8: We are under a weather alert here at the KRDO studios due to some slick roads, low visibility, heavy snowfall through the morning hours, especially if you're driving up through the Palmer Divide, where we have the chance to pick up several inches of snow over the course of the next few hours. So you definitely want to be careful and stay off the roads if you can. If you do have to travel up there, make sure you have the right tires, make sure you have good windshield wipers, and make sure you're taking it slow. Into the afternoon, those snow showers start to die down a little bit, but slick roads remain for your evening commute and for tomorrow morning. I'm Julia Donovan. That's weather on KRDO News Radio.
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3: This is one of the coolest things I've ever seen, Colin. 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Colin, we're talking over 1 month away from the World Cup. You can't apply for this job. I cannot, but that sounds like a dream job.
4: Oh, so they haven't selected it yet?
3: I don't believe so. The applications are still taking. I mean, 50K is not bad to watch soccer. I don't know.
4: Not bad. It's unbelievable.
3: I mean, come on, dude. That sounds like basically the ideal summer of my youth.
4: I've got incredible concerns about United States men's national team. I had such great vibes a year ago. I got bad vibes.
3: We're going to be fine. This is okay. Just like the NBA regular season. Knicks are terrible. What are they doing? Get Giannis. All these teams struggle. Playoffs come. World Cup shows up. USA will be there. Quarterfinals minimum.
4: You know, I'll give the NBA credit. I like the fact, you got NBC. You got streaming, Amazon, Peacock. You have cable. You have broadcast net. It's a little like the NFL now. And NBA's done a good job. There's a lot of good voices out there. A lot of talented people.
3: Amazon Prime as well.
4: Yeah, no, I think they've done a good job. You know, years ago, it's funny about basketball. There's a lot of elements to basketball. Like aesthetics matter. Some players, I don't think, even really good players, are not necessarily winning players. But they're great. I mean, I can remember 7-8 years ago, you know, James Harden was just on fire. And, you know, Daryl Morey is like, he's better than Kobe if you look at the numbers. Well, there's a lot of different components to being great. Kobe's the better defender. Kobe was in better shape. Kobe was more committed. I think there's a big gap between the two. I mean, last night, he against Detroit, he had 7 turnovers. He's a 500 playoff guy. I don't know exactly where you put James Harden. He's obviously one of the all-time great scorers. And, I mean, he still beats people off the dribble. Detroit also forces teams into mistakes because they play real defense. Here was Harden on his performance last. He has 43 turnovers in 8 games in the postseason. Here he was last night.
5: You look within first and look at my turnovers, and a lot of them were just on me and nothing they did. So if I had to put my print on one thing on the game, that's the game right there. I mean, how many points did I have in transition? How far turnovers?
6: 20.
5: There you 31. Go. That's the game. Like, it's nothing else.
4: And you know, he's been on 4 NBA teams since 2021 have said, let's go. He doesn't really translate to playoff wins, but he's an all-time scorer. He still gets to the bucket. I never quite know what to do with guys like James Harden, right? I don't consider him necessarily a great winning player, but I mean, if you put him on the, I mean, like last night, he's just bad. I always think like if the NBA is an amusement park, the roller coaster, the big draw, that's your LeBron, that's your great players. You know, the roller coaster is your SGA. That is your Wemby. That's the draw. That's the top attraction. That's why you go. That's the star of the amusement park. And then your number two, your Jamal Murray, your Chet Holmgren, maybe it's your cat. That's like the big drop ride, like the Tower of Terror at Disney, the big drop ride. Like, yo, it's scary. I don't even know what is Harden like the funnel cake, the fried dough, the elephant ears. You talk yourself into it. It's empty calories. I don't like, it's not going to kill you. It's not the worst thing. You don't feel good about yourself. J-Mac, what do I do with James Harden?
3: Why are you? This is embarrassing. By the way, who doesn't love a good funnel cake? Oh my gosh. Very healthy.
4: That's obviously enough. I've seen enough of that picture. I don't know, but I always struggle with what do I do with profound score guy that I don't think so winning necessarily. It doesn't win. He's not a winning player. But and his playoff record, he's 500. But smart general managers, I mean, the only move that Sam Presti's ever made that people criticize is letting him go. And
3: that's right.
4: And not, I mean, Sam Presti's probably the best GM in the league. And the knock on him, and I've said it for years, I'm like, you got nothing for him. I don't even know. Was he start? I don't even know if he was starting.
3: He was the sixth man with that Thunder team that went to the finals.
4: So I don't know what to do with Harden.
3: I mean, I think you just kind of enjoy the ride, right?
4: That's right.
3: What are the other options? You can't. He's tough to find another dude who's going to have his production all season. Now, he has struggled a little bit. Those playoff records on the screen, not pretty. Things.
4: No, I mean it's. You can't deny he is one of the great all time scorers. Still beats his man, but it's one of those, you know. I've said this before. I struggle with Luka. He's not in great shape. Doesn't play on the defensive end. Same with Carmelo Anthony. I know they're a Hall of Famer. I never knew what to do with Carmelo Anthony. He's not a guy. I mean, Carmelo said the other day, he admitted it. I didn't go down to Miami. I didn't want to be the fourth option. I don't think he would have been the fourth option. Under possessions, he would have been the number one option. But my question is, I'm not quite sure what to do with Carmelo. He's a Hall of Famer. Yeah. He's an all-time great scorer. But James Harden, Carmelo Anthony, I've been telling you this now for 2 years. Luka, everybody's telling me how great Luka. Well, Luka got that final for the Mavs. Yeah, Carmelo Anthony had a great Denver team. Remember the one great
3: Denver
4: team?
3: They went to the conference finals once.
4: Yeah.
3: He barely could get out of the first round. He's not in Luka's class. James Harden versus Carmelo is a much better discussion. I still think it's Harden.
4: Who's better, Melo or Harden? I'd take Melo.
3: In the pros? I mean, if we're excluding Syracuse, you've got to go James Harden in the pros. I mean, he won an MVP. He was literally the leading scorer and assist guy in the league. They make to change the rules because of his rip through. He was so unstoppable. This was like 6 years ago.
4: Okay, so I would go Luka, Melo, Harden. If those three, I'd go Luka 1, Melo 2, Harden 3. You'd go Luka, Harden, Melo.
3: Oh, without question. I mean, I don't think Carmelo's
4: in this discussion.
3: Melo's
4: a bigger athlete, could give me some rebound, bigger, stronger athlete.
3: Yeah, that's all you like, size. You give me tall quarterbacks. Give me big Melo. You know, come on. Guards. James Harden, superstar. Luka, point guard, legend. I mean, Luka's accomplished more in the first 6 years of his career, statistically, than almost anyone in the history of basketball. Right out the gate, he was unstoppable. Now, you do have some points about his injuries in recent years, and, you know, conditioning is not up to snuff. But now that he's out here in the South Bay, living his best life, I can see him running all summer on that LeBron. I'm going to try to run the sand dunes with Luka this summer. Get him in shape.
4: Mike LaFleur, Arizona new coach, was on 30 minutes ago. I did ask him about Aaron Rodgers, the rumors that are flying everywhere.
2: It's a good thing that I don't fly with them, you know. So we're just, right now, I mean, we got our three guys on our roster. We got Carson coming in to be our fourth. He'll get in. Shoot, tomorrow morning, they're going through their physicals. We get them on the grass on Friday. So right now, just focus on the four that we have in the building and keeping at that.
4: Yeah. I don't know. I said yesterday, if you take out the yellow pad and you write down, if you're Aaron Rodgers, the pros and cons of Arizona and the Steelers, I think it's a lot closer than people think. Now, there's those that believe that the rumors are out there because Aaron wants to get a big contract. I don't know. I will say this. Aaron, when I turn the 1 o'clock window on next year, because the Steelers are not going to be a team with or without Aaron. They're not getting on Sunday Night Football much. They're not going to get on Monday Night Football much. They're not going to be at the 4 o'clock late window game, even in their own division. You know, Burrow and the Ravens, they're kind of a big brand, but the quality doesn't match the brand. I will say this about Aaron. If he plays at Arizona, I'll watch Arizona games. And last year, if it would have been Jacoby Brissett starting for the Steelers or, you know, Jimmy Garoppolo, I wouldn't have watched the Steelers. I watched the Steelers because of Aaron Rodgers. There is value to Aaron Rodgers. He may be a regressive player. The brand may be fading, But if he played for Arizona or Pittsburgh in that 1 o'clock window, which is a lot of Titans and Saints games, that's the game I want to watch. Say it. I couldn't hear you, J-Mac.
3: Cardinals. Okay, and nothing else. You're running Arizona Cardinals. It's a business. Do you want 1 year of Aaron Rodgers, or do you want to draft and develop the number one quarterback next year? Which one do you want as a businessman?
4: I would take Aaron Rodgers over the current Arizona Cardinal quarterbacks for a year.
3: And jeopardize drafting and developing the top quarterback in next year's draft. You would be willing to
4: so
3: do that for 1 year.
4: You're acknowledging that Aaron would win more games than the current quarterback.
3: Yeah, not enough for it to matter. Well, Jacoby Brissett and Carson Beck win three or four games. Aaron Rodgers wins you seven. And now instead of drafting one or two, you're drafting seven or eight. Is that really worth it? As a businessman, that's a short-sighted view, Colin.
4: I could make that argument with Tua in Atlanta that Penix is hurt. You don't know how good Penix is. Why not just go with Penix and a backup that can't play at all and get our next quarterback if Penix doesn't work? You bring in Tua. Tua's good enough to win games. I think coaches want to win games. I think LaFleur wants to go post some W's. I mean, Arizona's beaten San Francisco for years without the great coach.
3: Yeah.
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18: Joel
19: Embiid is out for game two of the Eastern Conference semis tonight. He's got knee and hip injuries. Philly trails the Knicks 0-1. The West semis continue tonight as well, with the T-Wolves looking to go up 2-0 on the Spurs. Round two of the Stanley Cup playoffs features the Sabres and Canadiens opening their series in Buffalo, and the Golden Knights go for a 2-0 lead over the Ducks. The Cubbies will put their seven-game win streak on the line. They'll host the Reds again tonight. Five different Southsiders have had walk-off hits during the streak, including Michael Busch last night.
20: We're playing really good baseball, but at the same time, you know, just continue to keep it going. Tomorrow's game matters just as much as today's.
19: Chicago's been great at Wrigley Field. They've won 13 in a row there. Astros shortstop Carlos Correa, he'll miss the rest of the season. He's got a torn tendon in his ankle. He was hurt while taking BP yesterday. And former Braves owner Ted Turner has died. He was 87. Turner used his cable TV empire to make the club a national brand in the 1980s. And that's sports. I'm Scott Davidson.
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4: The most three-point shots per game. The top 11. One team remains. And the face of it really feels like the Warriors and the Celtics, both done. 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
4: Okay, here we go. Here we go, hour three. Tonight, no Joel Embiid. Knicks favored by 10.5 at the Garden. Lakers competitive for about three-ish quarters. That was about it. So, Austin Reeves struggled. It's one of his worst games as a pro. 3-for-16 last night. And the honest truth is, his oblique injury, it was over a month ago. So it's hard to use that as an excuse for his struggles. It is. Ant was great coming off an extended knee, hyperextended knee, game one. Embiid, his appendix burst. He's been great. Cade Cunningham had a collapsed lung, missed 11 games. Cade Cunningham, nobody cares. He's great. Austin Reeves last night was dreadful. 0-for-10 on uncontested shots. Nobody's done that in this league since Draymond Green 3 years ago. I understand his popularity. He's undrafted, the headband, he's scrappy. He gets a little bit better every year. Seems like a great kid. He was awful. And here's what happens. You see his limitations. So when a team picks on you, they're not doing it in the abstract. They have watched film on you. Last year, the T-Wolves, Chris Finch and a great staff, watched film on Austin Reeves and attacked him. He was bad. OKC watched film on Austin Reeves, saw him as a weakness and attacked him, put ball pressure, multiple turnovers. And you saw this with Derek White of the Celtics. Everybody's like, Derek White had a down year. No, when Derek White was a 5 or a 4, the Celtics were a championship team. This year, because of the Tatum injury, and they moved off Porzingis and other players, there were nights he was a 2. He was often the 3rd. And then you see the ceiling with Derek White, who's a good player. Austin Reeves, a good player. But when you ask the number 3 starter in baseball to be your ace and go toe-to-toe with, you know, Garrett Cole, he's not. And that's my take on Austin Reeves. In his playoff career, that's the best coaches, best teams. He gives you 16-4-4, shoots about 42-43%. That's fine. But it's not special. He is a number 4 on a championship team, a number 3 on a decent playoff team. But he gets hunted defensively, and both Minnesota last year and Oklahoma City last night, they look at film, they scout, and they attack him, and they put ball pressure on him, and they're making sure switches. They want Austin Reeves guarding one of their guys, and that's the reality of it. Ant, Embiid, Cade Cunningham, Austin's oblique injury, nobody cares. So far in the playoffs, the Lakers are better with Austin Reeves not on the floor. I know, the oblique injury. And also, here's something else to think about. In back-to-back seasons, he's been injured, right? In the playoffs. He's in the playoffs, he's not 100%. Why? Because he has an undrafted athlete's body. He doesn't have big, dominant physical traits. Caleb Williams goes number 1 to the Bears. He's never hurt. LeBron's a number 1 pick. He's never hurt. Part of being a first-round pick or a number 1 pick is the body, the traits, the size, the durability. I mean, Big Ben didn't get hurt until the end. Eli Manning, you know, John Elway's, Dan Marino's, bigger, stronger athletes. So he's banged up. I've said this about Brock Purdy. He's a smaller guy, gets hurt more. Caleb Williams gets hammered. He's never hurt. That's part of being like a number one pick. So, you know, the big issue we're all talking about with the Lakers next year is, hey, LeBron's going to take a pay cut. And here's my question. Is the bigger issue, is Austin Reeves worth $38 million a cap hit? Because his cap hit now is going to triple. And he's not a 1 and he's not a 2. The question is, are you a championship team if he is a 3? And I don't think you are. I think you could win a playoff series or 2. But I'm not picking on Austin Reeves. I get his popularity. I like him as a player. But folks, regular season basketball is not playoff basketball. Are you noticing what's happening in the playoffs? Embiid, Ant, Wemby, Chet Holmgren's great. Why? Your best players rise above schemes. Your more fraudulent players get picked on. So for all the criticism Cat gets, in the playoffs, Cat now, pretty good player. Well, Cat has always been a really good player. Flaky, silly fouls, can drive you nuts. He's a big-time talent. So Austin Reeves is eligible to sign a 5-year, $241 million deal. Cap hit would go from $14 million to $48 million. You think he's a $48 million player? I know, the headband, undrafted, scrappy, gets better every year. Let me ask you. Is that a $48 million player? Go look at the Celtics and Derek White. I'm not being mean here. Austin Reeves, he took the hit. He said nobody cares about the injury. Because I thought the Lakers, had they gotten just a decent game from him, he had a real basketball game. I mean, the Lakers, I don't think they're a very good defensive team, but they're playing their butts off. I mean, they are playing their butts off. LeBron's playing real defense. Here's J.J. Redick after.
0: You can make mistakes. Basketball's a game full of mistakes. There's just too many tonight. We got to clean that up. But, you know, there were some good things. We won expected score. You know, held Shea under 20. He ended up with 7 turnovers. The guys played hard. We just got to do a better job with execution. It comes down to just the attention to detail on that. And I know we'll clean things up.
4: And Austin Reeves is 28 next month. Five-year deal, he'd be 33. Be an old 33, and you're paying him 48 large. Just things to think about. We're all saying LeBron's got to take a pay cut. I mean, this is outrageous. I don't know. LeBron's really healthy. LeBron's got that number one pick body. I mean, he's playing his butt off. I mean, think about this. LeBron James is 41 years old. He outscored SGA, the reigning MVP, had fewer turnovers than the reigning MVP SGA, had better shooting percentage. LeBron James, than the reigning MVP. And all of us, myself included, are like, he needs to take a pay cut. I think what I'm more scared about is Austin Reeves tripling 3.5 times his cap hit. That's what worries me. Those are tough decisions. Lakers deserve credit for getting him, and Austin deserves credit for being a very, very good pro. He's a good pro. He should be proud. Parents have raised a great kid. He gets better every year. He has maximized his talent. There's nothing wrong with him. But, you know, we talk about this now. Can't make trades in the NBA. It's brutal. Aprons, caps, like cap hit matters. You start costing 38, 43, 48. I got to think about everything. Are you a regular season guy? Are you going to be healthy at the end? I got to think about everything. Okay, so I want to talk about the flopping. First of all, SGA is a really good player. He's a fluid athlete, one of the best mid-range jumpers of all time. He's got tight handles. He's a great player. He's an all-star player. But because the flopping is allowed, and it's really bad sports. We all know that, right? And what bothers me is it's become a central point of the playoffs and a central part of his game. If you do it once a game, I'm okay with it. It's become like the central point of his game. And the NBA is the sport with the most creative, artistic athletes, right? And this is like acting versus AI acting. It's just not as authentic. Watching him flop during an NBA game is like, to some degree, it's like inserting one of those Life Alert commercials. I've fallen and I can't get up into Cirque du Soleil. It's like, kind of tears at the fabric of the creativity of the NBA. And the NBA has always been the sport, since I was a kid in the 70s, Dr. J. Like Magic, David Thompson, Michael Jordan. It's our most athletic sport. It's our most creative sport. One of the reasons I don't like all the three-point shots, it reduces athleticism. I don't want Ant shooting 15 threes. I want him dunking in people's face. And I like SG. I think he's a great player. Fluid, good handles, moves well, athletic, although not terribly vertical. But it's just bad sports. And I do think the NBA, if they win back-to-back titles, will step in and change it. NFL changed the catch rule, changed the PAT. Major League Baseball took away the defensive shift. I don't think it's good television. I don't think it's good sports. And again, just to give you some sense of how outrageous it's become, SGA has shot 425 more free throws over the last 2 years than number two. Like, it's just become too much of a central part of his game. And Donovan Mitchell, in another series, is not getting the calls, and everybody's talking about it. Listen to what Donovan Mitchell says about flopping.
2: The free throw disparity is not why we lost tonight. I want to make sure I say that, but I'm trying to get downhill, and a friend of mine got fined for talking about flop, so I'm not going to try to double down, but I mean, like, I feel like that's what I got to do at this point. I'm just not getting the calls. I don't know why. I don't flop. Maybe that's why. This isn't just a tonight thing.
4: So, I mean, listen, we see baseball do it. We see pitch clock, defensive shift. NFL tweaks annually. Hockey's done it before. Rachel Nichols covers the NBA, Fox Sports. Okay, she joins us live. So, listen, you deal with this all the time. Mm-hmm. You talk to people in locker rooms. Mm-hmm. You know, a lot of times, you know, you can tell when you've been doing this, there's things that are said that they don't want Rachel to go. I talked to J.J. Redick the other night. And then there are things that they'll go on the record with.
3: Yeah.
4: I would imagine you hear a lot about this.
3: Yeah.
4: Off the record, because they don't want to rip officials, but you hear this a lot in the league.
3: Well, you have two categories of guys, right? You have guys who are a bit reliant on it with their game, and they'll sit there and tell you it's part of the game, and he does it. Why shouldn't I do it? And look, there are anti-flopping measures that have been instituted in the NBA in the past couple years. We had, I think, in 2023-24, it was a trial rule, and then the year after, it was adopted as a real permanent rule. That's when they put in official flopping penalties, unsportsmanlike conduct penalties that officials can call. So the NBA will tell you, we've already addressed this. Your point, though, and the point of the other portion of players I talked to is, hey, it's not working. Guys are still doing it, and it's ruining some of the flow of the game. Yes. And so the question is, the rule is already there. It's there kind of almost recently, so they're not going to put in a new rule. But what I do think might happen in this offseason is you might see them talk to the refs about making it a, quote, point of emphasis. And that's what the NBA does when they feel like the rule is in place, but it's not being called enough. And they say going into the season, this is a, quote, point of emphasis. And then at the beginning of the season, I know a lot of fans don't realize this, an officiating crew will go around and talk to every single team during the preseason, have a meeting with them with visual aids and say, these will be our points of emphasis, be warned. So I wouldn't be surprised if we see a little bit of more of that in the beginning of the preseason next year.
4: You know, I've said this with part of, take baseball out of it, where there's no salary cap, but a big part of, I mean, great players like A.J. Brown got moved out of Tennessee. And I remember Mike Vrabel's reaction to the press conference. It was like, oh, I just lost my offense.
3: Yeah.
4: Like, it happens all the time. Austin Reeves, cap hit's going to triple plus. Triple plus. And we saw this, Rachel, with Derek White. Derek White, if he is a four, you can win a championship.
3: Mm-hmm.
4: This year, he was often asked during the Tatum injury to be a two. And he didn't play as well, right? You're asking him now to guard better players. And you're running more of the offense through him. And then there are limitations based on just physical traits. And I look at Austin Reeves. I would love Austin at certain prices. It's Baker Mayfield. At $35 million, he's a steal. At $55 million, I'm going to draft a quarterback. These new owners, you know this in Los Angeles. They moved off Corey Seager, Bellinger, Manny Machado. They've moved off stars because the numbers don't work. $48 million cap hit for Austin Reeves. Is there, I mean, if he has a couple more games like this in the series, does the brain trust say, guys, this is punitive now?
3: I don't think so. Austin Reeves showed them through an entire season what he could do, the way he compliments Luka. Luka loves having him around, and keeping Luka happy is very important to the Lakers, not just in terms of long-term contract stuff, but Luka's an emotional player. And when he's happy, he plays better. So that is important for all the on-the-court and, frankly, off-court reasons, too. Austin Reeves had an oblique injury that should have kept him out for at least 6 weeks, probably 8 weeks, and he came back early. And that is, to me, what we saw last night. He is not himself out there. And I think, if anything, he's going to get credit from the organization for trying to play through it. Because at least if you're a body out there, you're someone that they have to guard, especially if you are an offensive talent like Reeves. So I expect him to sort of work his way back through this series. Obviously, the Thunder, one of the best defensive teams in the league, so they're going to make it extra hard on him, and he is still hurting. And the hours he spends in the training room right now are evidence of that. So I don't think anyone's going to count this series or that performance last night, which was terrible, but I don't think it's going to count against him in contract negotiations this summer.
4: So, you know, considering LeBron has been in the public eye for 23 years, his missteps may have been a tweet about China. The public breakup of the Cavs was a little rough. You know, the Bronny thing, did he enrich Paul? I defended that. It was a terrible draft. It was second round. Bronny's a good kid. He plays hard. He's actually better than I thought he would be in the
3: NBA. They needed him in the last round, by the way.
4: Yeah, he was better than I thought. But Rich Paul, I want you to react to this. Here's Rich Paul talking about LeBron and what he deals with.
5: The reason why you don't hear a lot of conversation about Jokic is because I don't believe people are happy to see Jokic lose. But when LeBron loses, people are happy to see him lose.
6: There's something about that.
5: Especially his peers, guys that played in the league, that have platforms today, for different reasons. It's extra. They are happy to see him lose.
4: That is sad. What do you make of that?
3: Damn straight they are. You know why? Because LeBron bullied the entire league for about two decades.
4: Right.
3: This is the case of the guy who not only sort of capped careers, there are players in this league, many, many elite players in this league who would have titles, who would have rings, if not for LeBron. And we said that about Michael Jordan, the years he played, right? Think about the players that we can point to. They definitely would have had a ring if not for Michael Jordan. Well, LeBron has been bullying guys for a lot longer than Michael Jordan ever did. Think about, you talked about players with platforms, Paul George, right? He's still in the league, but he has a podcast. His career would have gone completely different in the East when he was in Indiana, if not for LeBron James. There were entire franchises who built up and then got destroyed by LeBron and then had to build down again. The Toronto Raptors, obviously, the Indiana Pacers. The Boston Celtics dynasty, if it was one, was broken up by LeBron James. So, of course, they're happy when he has a misstep or when things go poorly for him. They were on the other end of those fisticuffs for so long. I think it's really just a testament to LeBron's greatness more than it says anything about anyone else.
4: In Wemby hasn't been around long enough to be a villain, but I could see people in the league being like, you know, you media people are giving him flowers. That his offensive game isn't even refined yet. I wonder if you polled. There was a poll that came out in The Athletic today about overrated, underrated. Guys should get it to me. How do you, if you polled NBA players and you said T-Wolves or Spurs, my gut is the players would root for Ant. They like Ant. And I think they like kind of the toughness. You know, the Julius Randle, the Naz Reid. I find Minnesota easy to root for. They're just veterans. You're not overlooked, but, you know, not always aesthetically beautiful players outside of Ant. Who do you think players are rooting for around the league in that series?
3: I think guys like both of these teams. You know, I think there's a lot of respect around the league for, you know, what the Wolves are, the way they are able to ratchet it up in the playoffs after having these, you know, characteristically now uneven seasons. Chris Finch is very respected around the league. Ant, you know, has a lot of guys' attention by the way he plays both sides of the floor and the way that he frankly just has that, you know, it factor, the charisma. But I actually think that other players like Wemby and have a ton of respect for him and don't think he's overrated. You have guys all season who have made the point that he is just completely on another level from them, you know, throughout the year and what they project for him for the rest of his career. I mean, Jaylen Brown at one point during the season said, I think right now I'm the best two-way player in the league. And then at the end of that sentence, he paused and he goes, of course, you know, non-Wemby division. I mean, literally, that is what he said. Guys call him an alien. That nickname has really stuck with the other players around the league. I don't think they think he's overrated at this point at all. I do think what we saw with him last night was that players think they have a little bit of a window of opportunity right now when he still is new and fresh and hasn't figured everything out. And the book on him all season, because he's played so well, has been that the only way to stop him offensively is to really get up under him. And that is what we saw the Timberwolves do last night. They jammed him. They jammed him in the chest, in the hip, and they take away some of the power of that first step, which is just so lethal with Wemby. And it also means that he just gets discombobulated and he's not used to dealing with that yet. I'm interested, Colin, in what you think about how he's going to adjust for the rest of the series, because I kept saying over, you know, during our predictions phase of these playoffs, I think the Spurs youth will show at times during these playoffs, but Wemby is such a student of the game. I expect him to come back in the next game knowing better how to deal with it. Or do you think that he just doesn't have it yet?
4: Well, I think it's a bad matchup a little bit for San Antonio, because if you take out the COVID year where older players missed their wives and families, and they were like, I mean, like LeBron talked about that. Like I had to get the guys together and say, guys, this is brutal. We're playing, you know, the theme park, but it was rough on older players. Yeah. So younger players, for the only time in my life, kind of took the playoffs over.
3: Yeah.
4: Right. Single guys, no kid. They were just having fun. The playoffs are mostly about old guys that can manipulate the refs, guys that can make adjustments in the fourth quarter. I said it the other night, when these games go into the fourth, the minute that game one went into the fourth, I'm like, oh no, Minnesota had a 4-point lead, 5-point lead. It was their game.
3: Yeah.
4: And I think it's a tough matchup. I think if you took every NBA roster and you just said, we're going to do strength tests and physical tests, Minnesota would win. I think they have the Randall, Nas, McDaniel, Gobert. I think experience, wisdom, length, toughness. I think Wemby's going to have, I mean, listen, he struggled in game one at home. Mm-hmm. I think there's a little bit of a book on him. I think you said it. Mm-hmm. I think Randall, Nas, I think those guys are bad matchups. I don't think it's going to be a great series for him. And you know the other thing, Rachel, he's not a creative or an initiator.
3: Yeah.
4: He's a disruptor on the defensive end, and he's a finisher on the offensive end. But he does need people to engineer or initiate the... He's not Jokic that way. He's more Kareem. You know, he's the finisher and the disruptor. When you put Magic with Kareem, that's a dynasty.
3: Yeah.
4: So I mean, my take is this is a 7-game series.
3: Mm-hmm. Yeah, for sure. Absolutely. Yeah. We thought we would see that in the East too, but I'm sure you guys have seen the Embiid news. We'll see what happens there. I'm very curious to see how the Sixers operate tonight with Joel Embiid ruled out, because are we going to see Tyrese Maxey take over that game, or are they just going to have to let Cat run wild and then they're not going to have an answer for him and we're going to see another dominant performance from the Knicks? I just don't know how competitive this East side of the bracket is going to be.
4: Totally agree. Rachel Nichols, covering the NBA since 1993. Good seeing you, Rachel.
3: Thanks.
4: You bet. Yeah, that's a bummer on Joel Embiid. Although they were a 7.5-point favorite with Embiid, now they're 10.5. So, you know, it's interesting. Embiid dominates the Boston series, has given Cat huge problems, and the number only moves 2.5-3 points. I mean, it goes to show in short spurts, in very, very short spurts, you can lose your star. The first two games of the Houston series, without Luka, Ayton and Rui and Luke Kennard were great. Then you get a lot of game film. Then you can go back and prepare. And by game three, Houston should have won that game. By game three, your feeling is, yeah, they missed Luka. So generally speaking, for a game or two, like in football sometimes, you can, for a half, you can overcome on scheme. But eventually, if you have Christian McCaffrey in the lineup or Trent Williams, the Niners later in games, you don't want to back up quarterback. If Brock Purdy's throwing 38 times, you don't want to back up left tackle. You can overcome it early, take a lead, schemes, try to run. But if you fall behind, you're in big trouble. I think tonight, Philadelphia will play hair on fire. I think they'll be super aggressive. I think it'll be competitive. But, if you go back to the regular season, the games in the regular season that we all watched were OKC San Antonio. OKC had their, or San Antonio had their number, but if they played again, we'd probably take OKC. And the games we talked about in the East this year were the Detroit Knicks games, which Detroit controlled. Detroit controlled in the regular season, I would probably take the Knicks. And that shows you the divide between the regular season and the postseason. I would take OKC over San Antonio. Though the Spurs dominated the regular season, I would take the Knicks over the Pistons, although Detroit pushed them around in the regular season. It's a different sport. 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
4: 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Had Mike LaFleur, coach of the Arizona Cardinals, Rachel Nichols as well, as NBA playoff stuff continues. Here's J-Mac with the news.
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20: We haven't talked a lot of NFL. Let's jump into the Minnesota Vikings. Colin, they added your guy, Kyler Murray, in the offseason. He'll battle my guy, reluctantly, J.J. McCarthy. Well, Randy Moss, the immortal Viking wide receiver, has chimed in saying he's excited for Kyler Murray, saying that Kyler has something to prove. And it's not from Randy Moss. Others in the organization, it's sounding like Kyler Murray has the edge.
4: Well, of course he does.
20: He does. Why is that?
4: You don't think Kyler Murray is better than J.J. McCarthy?
20: Based on what? Being the number one pick, throws a great ball?
4: Based on talent? Kyler Murray doesn't lack confidence, elusiveness, experience.
20: We haven't seen that talent in a couple of years. Have you looked at his numbers the last 2 years?
4: Well, I mean,
20: when he's healthy, that is.
4: What is he working with? I mean, who's succeeding at Arizona at a high level?
20: I mean, maybe Aaron Rodgers next year, but I don't know. I mean, I guess I understand it. Okay, Kyler Murray's a big name, but Colin, he hasn't lived up to the expectations. He just hasn't been great.
4: Okay, haven't we learned from Sam Darnold and Baker Mayfield? There are certain places you're going to struggle to succeed. Jets, Cleveland, Arizona. Of the 33 qualified quarterbacks, J.J. McCarthy had the lowest passer rating.
20: Yeah, he was not great last year.
4: Okay, Kyler Murray, we've seen this time and time again, where a quarterback either gets a new coach, Trevor Lawrence, Caleb Williams, and you're like, wow, or they move Sam Darnold twice, Minnesota, Seattle, and you go, wow. I mean, Baker Mayfield, people were kind of done with him. And then he gets Liam Cohen, Dave Canales as OCs, and you're like, is Baker a Pro Bowler? I think Kyler Murray is going to work. I think he was a little distracted in Arizona. I don't think it's an organization that had necessarily great leadership. I think Minnesota is, now they've got to hire a full-time GM. I don't think he's as good as Sam Darnold. I've said this before, but I think he's I don't know how you watch him and don't see the talent. I think he's talented.
20: You can see the talent, but it's never on display fully. So I can't tell from that Instagram post, who posted that? His trainer? Because that's pretty brazen to say QB1 loading. Bro, you've barely been in the facility. You just got to the team and you're announcing yourself QB1.
4: Okay, so let me ask you this. Okay, I don't have his numbers in front of me. What was it? And he had bad O-lines in Arizona. We have to be fair here. He played in a great division. Again, great coach. He usually had the fourth best coach in his division. Okay, so that we have to be fair. McVay, Shanahan, now Mike McDonald. He usually had the fourth best coach in his division.
20: All right.
4: Okay. And without question, the weakest ownership situation.
20: Sure.
4: Easily. Okay. So that's the starting point. So his career in Arizona, bad O-lines, suboptimal ownership.
20: Okay.
4: 92 passer rating, 67% completion percentage, and super elusive. Those are real numbers.
20: Okay, all right. Listen, I'm not fully backing McCarthy anymore. I was optimistic. The pairing with KOC last year, it didn't really happen.
4: I'm going to die on this hill. Kyler Murray is one of the 12 most talented quarterbacks in the league.
20: 12?
4: One of the 12, closer to 12 than one.
20: Okay, what define talent? What are we using to measure?
4: Let me ask you this. So how many years has Stafford been in L.A. under the great stewardship of McVay? 5 years now?
20: Sure. Okay. No. Less than that, right?
4: No, 4 or 5 years.
20: Four or five, okay.
4: Matt Stafford, career passer rating. Kyler Murray, career passer rating. Identical.
20: Ooh. All right, you said he's one of the 12 most talented. I'm just going to do NFC. Let's go through the NFC. It'll take a second.
4: No, I'll do it right now. So just put Josh Allen up.
20: No, let's go division by division. That's much easier.
4: No, that bores me. Josh Allen. There's Mahomes. Lamar Jackson.
20: Okay.
4: Joe Burrow.
20: Matt Stafford. Five.
4: Okay, 1, 2, 3, 4, 5. Justin Herbert. Okay, 6. I like C.J. Stroud as talented. I think C.J. Stroud.
20: Okay. I'll agree.
4: I mean.

0: God, give me a break.
1: What? Seriously, no Purdy.
0: Number one pick, last guy drafted.
1: Who, that's that, like that just means nothing, Colin.
0: Yes, it does. It means,
1: okay, wait. Drake May? Is Drake May in there?
0: I'd like Jaden Daniels. I think Drake May. Okay. Kyler Murray is the one.
1: Wait. We haven't even got to your guy, Bo Nix, yet.
0: I take Kyler's talent.
1: Trevor Lawrence is more talented. You better not try to push back on that. Out.
0: Sam Darnold's more talented. Hold on.
1: I'll give you Darnold. You won't give me Purdy, okay. But all right.
0: No, hold on. Josh Mahomes, Lamar, Burrow, Stafford. Okay, I'm going to mark these down. Josh Mahomes, Lamar, Burrow, Stafford, Caleb, Drake May, Sam Darnold is. He's bigger, stronger.
1: Jordan Love, bigger, stronger.
0: Herbert. Okay. I'm going to say Jordan Love. I'm going to put Jordan Love in here. Should I? I'm going to slow down on Dak. I like Dak, but Dak doesn't move anymore.
1: There's no way Kyler's more talented than Dak. Come on.
0: Yeah, he is. One's a first-round pick. There's a number one pick.
1: That's based on, like, college stats
0: that's
1: and stuff.
0: That's based on... No, it's not. It's not based on stats from college at all. It's based on traits.
1: Potential. Yeah,
0: no,
1: okay,
0: GM
1: fine.
0: Drafts on college stats.
1: Kyler Murray was really good in college. I get that. Dak was solid.
0: Jaden Daniels. Okay, I'm just talking talent.
1: Okay, Trevor Lawrence, he has to be there. He was number one generational quarterback.
0: Okay, I'm here. 1, 2, 3, 4, 5, 6, 7, 8, 9. Okay, I've got Kyler tied for 14.
1: 16? Yeah, okay, all right. let's move on. Let's keep talking quarterbacks because this is fun. Let's go to Arch Manning. Our guy Albert Breer was on a podcast recently talking about Arch Manning. This is interesting. It was the podcast with Todd McShay. And Breer had a super interesting comp for Arch Manning in college. Here we go.
2: As far as like where he is right now, somebody said Justin Fields to me. And I thought that was really interesting. You know, as a guy who can make plays off schedule, who when everything is right, the mistake that a lot of people are making with him, just from, and again, I'm not an evaluator. I feel like I have to give that disclaimer. But this is based on like the people that I'm talking to, is that like that this is like Peyton or Eli with athleticism, and that's not what this is.
1: Now yeah. I'm sure some people hear Justin Fields and are like, "Oh,
0: well,
1: the brakes."
0: Well, the difference is I watched Eli play at Ole Miss with no talent, and he was really good. And I watched Peyton play a ton at Tennessee with a bunch of talent; he was extraordinary. The thing about Arch, it is hard sometimes to unsee things, right? Arch was so bad in the first four or five starts last year. He lost all of his confidence. It is hard to unsee that. So now he had a very good second half of the season, but Sark is a great quarterback coach and Texas has tremendous talent. I need to see another 15 starts. I'm really undecided on Arch.
1: Undecided?
0: I really am. I don't know what he is.
1: Well, they just picked up the best wide receiver in the transfer portal, Cam Coleman, who's a superstar. And if Arch can't dominate with him, I mean, well, a lot of questions. I see some Justin Herbert. Not the size, obviously, but the off-script stuff, the playmaking with his legs. I mean, look at that. The rollout, that's Justin Herbert right there. Not as big. And Arch has a great arm.
0: Justin did not play with Texas talent.
1: Fair.
0: Justin didn't have the offensive schematic head coach that Arch has.
1: Yep.
0: So Arch is playing with elite talent. Arch from an elite, super smart family. But he doesn't have many starts.
1: Yeah.
0: So I'm like, we do this every year. Quinn Ewers, Grant Nussmeier, it's like, I don't know. I'm undecided. It's hard for me when I see something to go, okay, unsee it. He looked so nervous. I mean, he was skipping balls.
1: Shake it off. He's going to be fine, dude. Come on.
0: This is not a criticism. I just don't know yet.
1: Yeah.
0: I think if his name was Arch Jacobs, we keep giving him Jacobs. Oh, it's good. So you got Sark, you got Texas talent. They just got the number one receiver in the portal. I think I want to watch. I mean, he may blow me away.
1: Can we go to a game, you and I? We'll take your gas up the private jet and head down to Austin for a game. Come on.
0: I don't know what you're talking about. Okay. Southwest, row 28, baby.
1: All right, final story.

0: go to the Dallas Mavericks. They just brought in Masai Ujiri, yes, to be their new Mavs president. They've had no leadership for like basically the last 18 months. And now he's admitting in his press conference that he took the job for one reason, and that's Cooper Flagg.
1: There's a healing process with that. Luka is a Hall of Famer, future Hall of Famer. And that's the past. I always say in Africa, we say when kings go, kings come. And a king went. And we have a little prince here that we got turned into a king. Yeah, and I think we have to start thinking that way.
2: I think that's exactly right.
0: So that's there's well only said. Two people in the league I would build around before Luka, and that's Cooper Flagg and Wembanyama. That's it. I think those are the guys that are have next in the league. Maybe I not would, next year, but...
2: No, I would go... I'd go Wemby. I'd go Cooper Flagg.
0: Yeah.
2: I would go Ant.
0: I mean, Cooper Flagg is... This guy, what he did as a rookie, Colin.
2: Wemby... Cooper Flagg, Ant, and the kid we're going to have on tomorrow from BYU.
0: Oh, DeBonsa's on tomorrow. Yes. You know, the Mavs could get him. They have a small chance, I think, at getting the number one pick. You know, I just put up a mock draft. We should talk about that next week when you're back from
2: Jetson. It's interesting. Yeah. Last year, Luka gets traded, and the Mavericks have these slim chances and get Cooper. What's interesting is the Warriors have the same percentage chance as the Mavericks last year. What if they land? the fans will go crazy. I actually want to see him land in Utah. I think it'd be great. I think it'd be fan because I think Utah's really, really close to being pretty darn good. J-Mac with the news.
3: Well, that's the news.
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2: In Chicago, it's the Herd. Hi, it's the Herd. Let me ask you something. 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
2: 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Laker fans want to know, NBA fans want to know, is Luka going to play in this series? He talked today about his injury and potential return with the Lakers.
20: I'm just doing everything I can, like I said. Every day I'm doing stuff I'm supposed to do. Obviously recovering, now working. But as the doctor said, 8 weeks at the beginning of the first MRI. Just going day by day, and I feel better every day.
2: So he's been out 5. They said 8. Generally, pro athletes heal about 25% faster than you think. Is he 10 days away? Will he make it back in week 7? I think the series will be over by then. It is interesting, though. LeBron, once again, at 41 years old, he got 26-year-old Anthony Davis, and he struggled with his conditioning and health. And now he's got, also in his prime, Luka, and he's struggling with his conditioning and his health. And here is LeBron. Not a lot of kryptonite out there for this guy. I was actually surprised last night. I mean, my takeaway at halftime was they're in this thing. SGA wasn't playing well. I mean, LeBron had more points, fewer turnovers, and shot a better field goal percentage, I believe, than the reigning MVP. I mean, think about last night. You got no Luka. Austin was awful. Chet Holmgren was unbelievable. And LeBron basically on the road. It was competitive. It was a really competitive first half. I kept waiting for OKC to pull away, and they didn't. It was a really competitive series. So, I don't know. I mean, my take, I think what we're looking at, I think the series of the second round, the series of the semis, is really going to be San Antonio and Minnesota. I don't know what the line is. I haven't checked today on that. But I think Minnesota is just built. There are some times where a team comes out flat or a player like Wemby just has a bad game. Wemby will be better. I think Minnesota, however, just is a really tough matchup for San Antonio. So I think the games are going to be really close. You know, we said going into this season, Oklahoma City was favored. We like the Celtics if Tatum came back. Nobody really bought Detroit as a number one seed. I think we all thought Denver would be better. We forgot about Minnesota because they were a six seed. The Lakers are always a bit overhyped. And we didn't know if San Antonio really had the sea legs in the playoffs. And I'll be honest, after that first game, they kind of got pushed around. So you know they're going to come out tonight and try to make a statement. I would take San Antonio to win tonight, but I think over the course of a 6-7 game series, there are some things that Minnesota did in game one that I think they'll be able to repeat. Like Ant didn't play much. So Ant's going to play a lot more. Wemby's going to play better, but there are things due to personnel and roster construction. There are things Minnesota did in game one, and I think they're going to be on a fairly regular basis, be able to continue to do. I think Wemby's going to get pushed around a little bit. He's going to have better nights than game one, but he's going to get pushed around a little bit. And that's it for us. All right. Good stuff. I got Friday off. And so I am all my energy tomorrow. No shortcuts. Prep all night. 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
25: The Philadelphia 76ers will play game two of their playoff series with the Knicks without Joel Embiid. He has been ruled out because of hip and ankle injuries. Tip-off from New York, 7 o'clock Eastern time. Knicks up 1-0 in the series. 9:30 Eastern time in San Antonio, it's the Timberwolves and Spurs. Wolves up 1-0 in that series. And Minnesota guard Ayo Dosunmu is listed as available for tonight's game despite dealing with a calf injury. Anthony Edwards listed as questionable but is expected to play this evening. Lakers guard Luka Doncic told reporters today he doesn't know when he will return to action. Doncic says it's been frustrating as he hasn't played since April 2nd because of a hamstring strain. Lakers down 1-0 after losing game one of their series to the Thunder last night. Doncic added that the doctor who conducted the MRI in early April said it would be an 8-week injury. Former Braves owner and media mogul Ted Turner has died at the age of 87. Brewers lead the Cards in the 6th, 5-0. Rays over the Jays in the 8th, 2-0. I'm Dan Beyer.
26: You want winners? He went 0 for 14 picking bowl games.
27: God bless football.
26: You want hot takes? He said Patrick Mahomes would be a disaster.
27: Really?
26: You want baseball news? He doesn't even know who Kyle Tucker is.
27: Oh, okay.
26: In his personal record book, Kevin Durant hasn't won a ring yet.
27: I'm just telling you that's what he's doing.
26: You're listening to the man who made falling upwards an art form.
27: It's crazy.
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27: 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We'll get to the Knicks. Joel Embiid is out for game two. The Lakers. LeBron gave a strong effort last night, and they still lost by 18 to Oklahoma City. We'll get to that in just a second as well. But there's a big soccer match. I know this because I heard it on my way in, and Bordop Ricardo has his soccer jersey on. There's aggregate. One of the teams is leading 5-4, headed into the game. We're stealing ideas from soccer, and we're implementing them into U.S. sports. What is the big soccer match today, Taylor?
28: It's a Champions League semifinal, Paris Saint-Germain and Bayern Munich.
27: Ah, PSG.
28: Nailed that.
27: What is going on with Chris Sims, who is in London? He is traveling. He's on vacation. Is Sims at this soccer game? Is that where he's at?
28: So Sims was at the Arsenal, the other semifinal match yesterday. Arsenal-Atletico Madrid. Mm-hmm. And Sims was in some kind of suite at Arsenal, at the Emirates.
27: Right.
28: And he was in a full suit at this suite. Like, Sims, stop taking yourself so serious. And drop the suit look, buddy.
27: Wait, you were just at his house. You're friends with the family now. Phil loves you, and now you're taking shots at Chris? What are you doing? It's a dangerous game, man. Be careful. He wears a suit.
28: Yeah, but me and Sims have, like, this older brother, younger brother relationship where he wants absolutely nothing to do with me as the older brother. And sometimes I got to give him the banter. Like, sometimes during football night in America, he would wear, like, a Mr. Rogers sweatshirt. I'm like, Sims, man, you're pretty cool, but that sweatshirt is doing you no favors.
27: I don't care that he's on vacation. Get him on the show, okay? Just see if he wants to join us.
3: I mean,
27: and talk
3: he might care.
27: Well, I don't care if he cares. Just ask him if he could join us and talk some soccer.
28: Also, this suite he was in,
27: yes,
28: was a who's who.
27: Yes.
28: Benedict Cumberbatch.
27: Wait, hold on. This is why I want to talk to him. Izzy will now understand why I don't care it is that he's on vacation. Give us the rest of the names in that suite.
28: It was Benedict Cumberbatch
27: right.
28: And Sean McVay.
27: Izzy's jaw just dropped.
3: Dr.
4: Well,
3: Strange.
4: Not really.
27: Yeah.
4: I mean, Benedict Cumberbatch, yeah. A little surprised. That one was odd.
27: I don't know who that is.
4: I don't know if it's a who's who. It's a who? Oh.
27: And McVay, right.
4: Right.
27: That's how Sims rolls, and he rolls wearing a suit. Listen, when you're going to an event in which you're going to see very little scoring, you got to dress up for it. It's a rule to live by, Taylor.
28: Okay. I believe he was in an owner's box, too, and that's why he was wearing the suit.
4: Wait a second.
27: I love
4: so
27: that
4: you're
27: he
4: going,
27: me on this. He
4: so you're going to
27: it.
4: An old, like, Chicago Bears, New England Patriots game in, like, the mid-1980s.
27: Yeah.
4: Everybody's dressed in a suit and tie.
27: Yes.
4: You're expecting low score.
27: Yes. Dicka sweater with a shirt and a tie underneath. I mean, imagine if Hallis was coaching that team. I mean,
4: I mean, he'd be dressed to the nines, apparently.
27: Yes, Mikey.
5: Jack Del Rio wanted to wear a suit on every game, probably because he knew he wasn't going to score for the Jaguars.
4: Yes. Is that why Pat Riley dressed so well? Because it was all low scoring in his mind?
27: Yes, yes.
4: Now it all makes sense.
27: Yes. Dress for success. I mean,
4: low scoring success.
27: Yeah, but defense was success for Riley back then, right?
4: Yeah, I mean, I guess so.
27: The game has changed. Let's play this. We had weekend observations. We did it on the podcast on Monday. I'm not getting enough credit around here. No one is locked into these NBA playoffs more than me. Nobody. Sixers down 3-1 to the Celtics. Izzy is so mad at me right now.
4: Who's supposed to give you the credit? I mean, your name's on the show. You get all the credit.
27: I mean, listen, you know, Taylor likes to send out clips of Taylor. Okay.
28: PSG goal.
4: That's your fault. You gave him control of your socials.
27: Hold on. PSG scored early?
28: Yep.
27: Wow.
28: 2 minutes into this game.
27: So it's 6-4 or 5-5?
28: 6-4 on aggregate.
27: Wow. You like how I knew that, huh?
28: Yeah. I mean, you just had to add one goal. To
27: so like I was side. Saying, I'm not getting enough credit around here. Because
4: for adding one goal.
27: Because no one is glued and locked into these NBA playoffs like I am. Not Izzy, not Stephen A. Smith, not Frank Isola, nobody. Sixers down 3-1 to the Celtics. No one gave him a shot. I said the Sixers would win that series. And B comes back and he's healthy and he's playing great. And then on Monday, we did the weekend observations, and I said this about Joel Embiid.
6: Joel Embiid, get some new material. Izzy, you know what the E in Embiid stands for?
7: No.
6: It stands for everyone knows you'll be hurt by game 3 anyway.
27: Locked
4: Taylor,
27: in. I'm locked in.
4: You record that off of a radio inside of a car and then replay it for us? What was that sound?
5: From a flip phone, too.
27: Yes, I was underwater.
28: Yep. Listen, I don't know how that sound sent.
27: Right.
28: I'm playing it on my phone right now, and it sounds completely normal.
4: That's exactly what I remember talk radio sounding like in 1991.
27: Yes. Is that Iowa Sam being the D-boy yet again? I mean, playing defense against our offense.
4: Jesus. So, Stu guys,
8: that audio quality sounded like it was 15 years old.
27: It sounds good on Taylor's phone, though. I mean,
8: I guess so.
28: Should I play it from my phone?
27: Yeah, yes.
4: Yeah, do it. Play it from your phone on the mic.
27: Sounds great.
2: Izzy, you know what the E in Embiid stands for?
7: No.
2: It stands for everyone knows you'll be hurt by game three anyway.
27: Nailed it.
4: Now, a little tinny, but still yes. Good.
27: Iowa Sam, let's hear yours again, please, if you don't mind. Just one more time.
6: Joel Embiid, get some new material. Izzy, you know what the E in Embiid stands for?
7: No.
6: It stands for everyone knows you'll be hurt by game three anyway.
5: Izzy on a car phone.
4: On like three car phones.
27: In a submarine. Let's go to Izzy from a sub.
4: Oh, my goodness.
28: And here comes Red Grange down the sideline.
27: That guy wears a suit. I mean...
4: That's like when you send somebody a picture and in your phone it's glorious and on their phone it's like this little 1 centimeter by 1 centimeter blurry box. It's like, oh man, something's wrong with your phone.
8: I think that's an iPhone to a non-iPhone transaction.
4: There you go. Well, we know the problem.
27: So Izzy, the Knicks have game two tonight at Madison Square Garden. I love game twos because you're going to see the teams that are desperate tonight. Philadelphia still, without Embiid, is going to be a very desperate team. I imagine that game's going to be a lot closer than game one was. And then you have San Antonio later on, also a desperate team because they need to get a victory here.
4: I'm sorry.
27: They don't want to go down 0-2. Why are you laughing? We're finally talking NBA playoffs for you.
4: I'm cracking up because you say I love game twos. And I was like, this is something I didn't know about.
27: Oh,
4: Stugatz.
27: I love a game two.
4: So I wanted to go grab a pen write that down, which is another Stugatz move. And I don't have a pen. And both of those things just made me laugh together.
27: I have your pen. It's right here. But I do love game twos.
5: Taylor's.
27: Well, we tend to get carried away in these series. We discussed this a little bit yesterday where the Knicks win big in game one. And we think, all right, like I told Taylor today, I'm terrified of the Pistons. And I shouldn't be thinking about the Eastern Conference Finals because we're not done with Philadelphia yet. And so you have these teams who are desperate. They don't want to go down 0-2, especially the Spurs. That's going to be interesting because you can't go down 0-2 headed back to Minnesota. But this is going to be interesting tonight. I do think the Sixers will keep it very close and hopefully the Knicks will win.
28: I'm with Izzy here, though, on you saying you love game two.
27: It's an odd game to love.
28: Rank games 1 through 7 right now.
27: Okay, let's game two, best two words in sports.
4: Wait,
28: game two. No, come on. Seven's got to be one.
4: We'll go 7 as number one.
27: So, clearly. Game seven.
5: Come on, Taylor, that's the Andy Pettit game two.
27: Yes, yep. Thank you. It's a big game. Game two is an underrated game, I'm telling you.
4: But how underrated?
27: In terms of importance. Well, the series, both series could be over tonight. I mean, technically, if the Knicks win, it hasn't started. No, and Minnesota already started. They want to road game.
28: Keep talking through these loops.
27: Yes.
4: You got this.
27: So game seven is number one on my list.
4: Okay.
27: That's how I do it. I just keep talking until hopefully someone forgets, Mikey. Game seven is number one on my list. Okay. Right. Game two is number two.
4: No way.
27: Yes.
4: Bigger than game six.
27: Much bigger than game six. All right. Game two sets the tone for the rest of the series. Okay. It's a tone setter. So game two is my second favorite. And then I love, and man, do I love a big game four.
28: Wow, I had game five there.
27: Really? Really?
28: Yep.
4: Oh. Game four is not really that. Game five, classically pivotal.
27: It's my
4: classically
27: list.
4: Pivotal.
27: Yes. Well, some would say it's not.
28: So game four was three.
27: Game four is three. Game five is four. Game six is five. How many games left do I have?
4: You've got one and three.
27: So game one is the least important.
4: Game three is the second least important.
27: Yes.
4: So we go 7-2-4-5-6-3-1.
27: Nailed it.
28: So game one is the least important, but there's something that happens from game one to game two where the series can be decided.
27: Oh, the whole series can be shifted tonight. I'm telling you.
28: But it also might not start.
27: It might not start. Right. It might be over. I mean, listen, tell me right now, if the Timberwolves win tonight, that series isn't over. It's over. Right?
4: Yeah, and we'll have started twice.
27: Right, correct. Now you're getting it. Yes.
4: Oh, I might not be able to read anything today because I'm crying with laughter.
27: Now, if the Knicks win game two, the series isn't over. It just hasn't started yet.
4: Right.
27: Right, but it's close to being over. You get what I'm saying?
4: I think so. I hope so. I hope everybody gets it. I just know I didn't realize that game two was the second most beloved phrase in sports.
27: Yes.
4: It is funny with Joel Embiid. I was actually thinking about this before I heard him. Man, that was hilarious. Before I heard that he was out, I think they'd be better off without him. in a not for the series,
27: right?
4: But in a let's just play free game two, right? Where okay, yeah, we need to steal one eventually from New York, but maybe this isn't the one. Joel's not, and their defense just becomes better because they don't have Joel in a sort of lazy drop coverage 75% of the time.
27: Right.
4: And, you know, if you tell VJ Edgecombe, hey, you got more responsibility now. We've seen that he can turn that into a 40 burger.
27: Right.
4: And so I think, you know, not to say, again, not for the series, but for this game too, they might have been a slightly better off without Joel.
27: Big game too.
28: Yeah. Izzy, this game too feels like it's two sides of a coin where one side is Embiid sitting tonight, feels like a punt game too, let Embiid rest as much as possible. Get him back in Philadelphia. Series still hasn't started. The other side of that coin, the T in Tyrese Maxey stands for a trap game, 50-point game coming.
4: He did it against the Celtics, right? That was without Embiid, and that was in Boston.
27: Yeah. This is what I worry about. I mean, I would rather Embiid play at this point. I'm so tired of that guy with the tickets and don't let Knicks fans buy the tickets in Philadelphia and then you're not playing by game two. I mean, just enough out of him. A big game two. Who misses a big game two? I mean, nobody.
4: I don't know how many people know how big it is.
27: Yeah.
28: It was strange how defiant Joel Embiid was with like the ticket thing in Philadelphia where he was like, if you need money, I got you. But we really haven't gotten any follow-up since then. Like, if a Philadelphia fan had an offer for $500 to sell their tickets to a Knicks fan and they chose not to because Joel Embiid said, I'll just give you the money instead.
27: Yep.
28: Joel Embiid kind of feels like he's liable for that $500 now.
27: Well, I don't know if he feels like that, but perhaps an attorney will feel like that.
28: Carl Douglas?
4: There's just no way the message will get to him. That's how he'll be free of this. Oh, nobody. It never actually reached me. It reached my agent, but it didn't reach me.
27: Right. If you sell your tickets, Philly, I don't blame you. You bought him expecting to see Joel Embiid, and of course he's not going to show up because he never shows up.
4: But also, if I was Joel Embiid in that moment, I'd be feeling pretty good about myself. Like, I just beat the Celtics team that was supposed to, by most people's measure, make it to the finals.
27: Right.
4: And now we've got this Knicks team that's, feeling itself because it beat the Hawks. But I think I'd be talking my stuff, too, if I was Joel.
27: It was their Super Bowl. You're right. I mean, can't disagree with you on that. I am terrified of Oklahoma City, and this is what happens, okay? When you blow out, you have a big blowout in game one, you start thinking about the Pistons in the Eastern Conference Finals, and then you start thinking about, hey, what am I doing all this for? Why am I staying up so late? Why am I getting so emotional? Because LeBron James gave you the game that he wanted, okay, that you wanted if you're a Laker fan. A great game last night by LeBron, still lost by 18, and Shea didn't play that well. And so I'm terrified of Oklahoma City because now I'm thinking about the NBA Finals.
4: It's disappointing, right? It's disappointing that Luka can't play because this would have been so much better.
27: I know.
4: It would have been so great to see Luka ahead of the snake versus SGA, like bang, bang, one versus the other, which one's going to dominate or which one's going to come out on top. And, you know, based on that first game, it looked like, if Luka was there, the Lakers actually have a chance here. And again, you know, the old David Stern line, I want to see the Lakers versus the Lakers in the finals every year. That's what's best for the NBA. Like, that would have been amazing. But instead, it's more than likely going to be OKC. I don't know if you saw this, but Luka talked about his injury. And one of the things he said is that when he first got checked out, the doctor said, 8 weeks.
27: Right.
4: And so this would be 5 weeks. Mm. And so it's not looking good. Like, if he plays late in this series, it's going to be probably, you know, with a shot in his hammy and not feeling much of anything and really won't be able to play for much longer.
27: Mm-hmm.
28: Stu, you're seeing the problem with this Thunder team in terms of going forward in the NBA where they've collected so many assets that when they're in their championship window, very clearly right now, they could very easily flip a first round pick for somebody who is a surplus on another team and becomes a luxury for them. Like, they got Jared McCain to be, what is he, their 10th, 11th guy on their bench. And Jared McCain can come in and score double-digit points on almost any given night. When he was on the Sixers before he got that injury, Jared McCain looked like he could have been the rookie of the year.
4: They have so many quality players that they can adjust the rotation on any given night and it won't lose much of anything. Like, the guys will step in and do whatever's needed of them. But to your point, it does sort of make me feel like there's something that can happen this postseason that can, quote unquote, like, I'm being hyperbolic here, but save the NBA, at least as far as not being back-to-back years for OKC and maybe not being Wemby's, you know, start of the dominance that people are going to get bored with. There's a little something that I think can happen this year that might change all that. But I don't want to talk about that yet. We got to go to break.
27: Really?
28: Okay. That's what we call a tease in the business.
27: That's a great tease. Unfortunately, we have a graduation speech for playing next.
4: Oh, really? Yeah, well, sometime in the show, you'll get my answer.
27: Okay. It's the rare tease in the first segment for the last segment of the first hour. How about that? All right. You good with that?
4: Chess. Play chess.
27: We do have a graduation speech coming up next. But first, here's a word from Israel Gutierrez. Oh, wait. We have breaking news. We have breaking news. Hit it.
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25: Coming up next segment, you guys will rank Triple Crown races because we have breaking news. Golden Tempo, the Kentucky Derby winner, will not race in the Preakness Stakes.
27: Enough.
25: To run in the Belmont in early June. Yeah. But again, the Kentucky Derby winner will not run a week from Saturday at the Preakness at Pimlico.
27: This is why horse racing is dead. I mean, I know the Derby got great ratings, but you want to see a Triple Crown winner, and now we've been stripped of that yet again. I mean, so I rank the Triple Crown races like this. The Derby one, the Belmont Stakes is number two, and the Preakness is three. How about that?
4: Okay. Yep. Big game two. Not going to lie, I don't think Weeble should have been interrupted by that news.
25: Well, hey, we got to do it, Izzy. And I already made an error because it's not run at Pimlico this year. So it's at Laurel Park this year. But anyway, no Golden Tempo.
27: How about that?
4: Thank you.
27: It's still number three.
4: Every sports season is built on preparation, studying the trends, and making the necessary adjustments to reach the ultimate goal. 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
35: Cade against Struce on the right wing. Cade to the basket, jumps it off for JD, another jam!
24: Yes, baby.
35: And that combination has been so good for so long for the Pistons. Jimmy Bickerstaff says, don't shoot it.
24: I would have.
35: Just win it. And 18-8 close for the Pistons after the Cleveland Cavaliers had tied the score at 93 with 5:28 to go in the game.
34: I would argue the play of the day was a Sartre Thompson's chase down block, but who am I to argue with Tire Rack?
2: And now they have, of course, a pivotal game two coming up tomorrow.
34: Huge.
2: I mean, you can't lose that one if you're the Cavs. James Harden, please. He is so bad. How many turnovers for Harden last night? 8? I think it was 8. He's terrible. I marvel, before we get to Dan Beyer and a graduation speech that I did, I marvel, we have guest bookers here, and I always marvel at who Taylor is going to say yes to and who he's going to say no to, because I really left it up to Taylor at this point. Bob Chesney is going to join us at 4:30 today, the UCLA head coach. And the timing is good.
34: UCLA football head coach.
2: Yes, because of the expanded, well, we all know Mick Cronin is the basketball coach.
34: Well, I was just thinking of any sports that's in season.
2: Yes. Well, the timing's good because of the expanded college football playoff that's being proposed. But I am wondering why you were so quick to respond yes to Bob Chesney.
4: So in sports, sometimes a line in the sand is drawn and you have to pick a side. We clearly have to pick a side in the battle for LA, UCLA versus USC.
2: Right.
4: And this show, I will not allow this show to be a pro Lincoln Riley show. That fraud over there in Lincoln Riley. The 24 team playoff was made for Lincoln Riley.
2: Yes, it was. He's the one pushing for it because he's never in it. So
34: I did not know I would have to be picking a side in this line in the sand today, but yes. I guess it's chosen for me, right?
2: Yeah, well, Taylor chose it.
4: Yep, yes. We're all Bruins.
34: Okay.
2: Okay.
34: Yeah, Bruin.
2: Mikey, you okay with that? I mean, I don't know. I like the Trojans. I mean,
5: I kind of like USC. Maybe I don't love Lincoln Riley, but I like USC.
2: We'll give Chesney a chance to win us over. How about that?
5: I'm open for that.
2: Yes.
34: By the way, Stu, the answer is 7.
2: To what?
4: Turnovers.
34: James Harden said. I knew he was going to ask too much.
2: He stinks. Let's kick it over to Dan Beyer. He has a sports update. Go ahead, Dan.
6: Yeah, so much going on, guys. We start out in the NBA playoffs with the 76ers and Knicks will play tonight at 7 o'clock Eastern time in their game two with New York up 1-0 and Philadelphia without Joel Embiid. He's been ruled out because of hip and ankle injuries. Timberwolves and Spurs play their game two at 9:30 Eastern time. Wolves up 1-0 in that series, and Ayo Dosunmu has been listed as available tonight for Minnesota. He had missed time with a calf injury. Timberwolves guard Anthony Edwards is considered questionable for tonight, but is expected to play despite his knee issue. Lakers guard Luka Doncic talking to reporters today about his hamstring injury.
7: I'm just doing everything I can. Like I said, every day I'm doing stuff I'm supposed to do. Obviously recovering, not working. Like I said, doctor said 8 weeks at the beginning of the first MRI. Just going day by day, and I feel better every day.
6: Luka sounding like he's talking in the year 2072. The other audio was like 50 years old. This sounds like 50 years ahead. Anyway, an eight-week injury for Luka with that hamstring, according to the doctor that took the MRI in early April. Luka obviously didn't play last night, and his status for Game 2 or future games in the series not looking good. The breaking news we had a little while ago, Kentucky Derby winner Golden Temple will not run in the Preakness Stakes a week from Saturday. In a statement, Cherie DeVoe said that they hope to have Golden Temple run in the Belmont. Former Braves owner and media mogul Ted Turner has died at the age of 87. Turner also once owned the Atlanta Hawks in the NBA. In baseball, the Astros lost shortstop Carlos Correa for the season because he needs surgery to repair a torn tendon in his left ankle. Final from St. Pete, Rays topped the Jays by a score of 3-0. Dodgers lead the Astros 6-1 in the fourth, but Dodgers starter Tyler Glasnow had to leave after just one inning of work with an apparent injury. Brewers lead the Cardinals 5-0 in the eighth. And PSG continues with that 1-0 lead in the second leg. So up 6-4 on aggregate in the Champions League semifinal against Bayern Munich. Stu, back to you.
2: All right. Thank you, Dan. We appreciate it. Yesterday, we had Christopher Mad Dog Russo on. We talked about graduation. I'm going up to graduation. Man, it goes quick. I am going up to graduation this weekend for one of my daughters at Syracuse University.
34: Syracuse.
2: Yep. Looking forward to that.
4: The orange.
2: Uh-huh. and we talked about commencement speeches and the fact that Dog has never given one. I would pay to see Dog give one. I've never given one, which is not the truth, because I realized that I did after we spoke with Christopher Mad Dog Russo. So I am going to play a commencement speech that I did for the Stugat School of Broadcasting many years ago, since it's graduation season. But I was thinking, Izzy,
34: yeah,
2: about a top five list yesterday, last night, today. Top five people in sports whose parents, if they were huge fans of all things graduations, what their names would be.
1: They love pomp and circumstance.
2: It's just a bridge into the speech. That's all it is. Okay.
1: A speech that you did years ago.
2: I did a few years ago, but it's laugh out loud funny. Okay. I think the audience will enjoy it.
1: No, I remember it. Yeah. I just thought you were doing a new one.
2: I have an OLI. I'm not doing a new one. No.
1: Okay.
2: Ever again.
1: That's a bridge too far.
2: Sam just asked if I wanted pomp and circumstance, and yes, I did. All right. OLI, Caleb Gowns. Thank you. Number five, Brian Scalavictorian. Scal. Number four, Matt Tasselback.
4: That's a good one.
2: Thank you.
1: Give him the tassel to the back.
2: Number three, JaVale DeGree.
4: That's a great one.
1: That's fantastic.
2: Number two, John Aspeechy. Speech.
1: Let that one sit for a second. That's definitely a John Aspeechy. A bit of a reach, but still hilarious at the same time.
2: Aspeechy.
1: Aspeechy, yeah.
2: And number one, Grad McConkie.
4: Grad Penny.
2: Oh, Grad Penny. Damn it. Thank you. So with that said, years ago, me and Dan Stanzik collaborated, and then years later, we would collaborate on a book. He thought I would write more of it because I wrote this speech. I didn't. I handed it over to Dan. Let's play my graduation speech for the class of, I think, 2018, perhaps.
1: Timely.
2: From the Connecticut School of Broadcasting. 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TISA, the official watch of the NBA, that beautiful Spalding game day leather, and ZipRecruiter, the smartest way to hire. Graduates, ZipRecruiter will hire the producers, guest bookers, and researchers that will make your jobs even easier. Today is a date which will live in infamy for graduates of Syracuse and Northwestern. Great moments are born from great opportunity, and that's what you have here. That's what you've earned here. If we debated them 10 times, they might win 9, but not anymore. Today, we interrupt them. Today, we clash with them. And we shut them down because we can. Today, you are the greatest broadcasters in the world. You were born to be broadcasters, every one of you. This is your time. Their time is done. It's over. I'm sick and tired of hearing about what great broadcast schools the Ivies have. Screw them. This is your time. I had a dream many years ago. I had a dream that my two teenage children will one day live in a nation where they will not be judged by the color of their skin, but by the content of the paycheck their father's character receives. I knew it wouldn't be easy to transform sports media, but take it from me. You miss 100% of the takes you don't steal from Greeny, Cowherd, and Pablo. I mean, I've missed more than 9,000 pronunciations in my career. I've lost almost 300 debates. 26 times I've been trusted to make the segment-ending joke and misheard what was said in my ear. I have failed over and over and over again in my life, and that is why I succeed. Always remember what you learned on your first day here. Speak loudly and carry a big shtick. You'll go far. To my many detractors, I ask, do you want the truth? Because most traditional reporters can't handle the truth.
3: We live in a world that has paywalls, and those paywalls have to be guarded by men with journalism degrees. Who's going to do it? You, Lieutenant Wilbon? I have a greater responsibility than you could possibly fathom. You weep for newspapers, and you curse the blogs and podcasts. You have that luxury. You have the luxury of not knowing what I know, that the death of newspapers, while tragic, probably created better content. And my existence, while grotesque and incomprehensible to you, creates better content.
1: How is this advice?
3: You don't want the truth, because deep down in places, you don't talk about

0: My name, keep the cash flow coming, the buck stops here at my desk. And speaking of the Bucks, must win game, game five tonight. And so you don't have to pronounce his name, as I taught you, remember, just call him the Greek Freak. In less than an hour, you will join others from around the world, and you will be launching the largest vocal battle on traditional journalism in the history of mankind. Journalism. That word should have new meaning for all of us today. We can't be consumed by our petty differences anymore. We will be united in our common interest. Perhaps it's fate that today is graduation day. And you will be sent out into the world to fight people with framed diplomas and stacked resumes. We will be fighting for our right to not work hard, to have no credibility, and still be able to land at the same network as Bob Lee. And should we win the day, graduation day will no longer be known as a day of accomplishment, but as a day other parents realize they have wasted hundreds of thousands of dollars, and a day that we, the underachievers, declared in one voice, we will not watch the game at night. We may or may not watch the big fights. We're going to live on without facts. We're going to survive without reading. Today, we celebrate your graduation day.
1: Somewhere, like it's a little bit commencement speech, a little bit acceptance speech, a little bit closing argument.
2: A bit defiance.
1: Well,
3: very self-serving.
1: You really went Caleb Gowns over Carl Anthony Gowns, huh?
2: You're stuck on that, really?
4: There was so much to break down in that commencement speech.
2: Yeah, I was ahead of my time. Listen, man, foreshadowing. How about that?
4: My favorite was the appearance we got from Martin Luther Ding Dong Jr.
5: Stu, can I jump in and offer some observations on this?
2: Oh, please do.
5: I felt a little Teddy Roosevelt in there. I felt a little Few Good Men. And I felt a lot of, definitely at the end of Thomas J. Whitmore, President of the United States, played by Bill Pullman in Independence Day.
2: I have no idea what you're speaking about.
5: I don't know. I just felt it.
1: How did you get any of that? I don't see.
5: I didn't see any of that.
6: What were you listening to while we were listening to the speech?
2: Are you claiming that I plagiarized my speech? Is that what you're...
5: No, I think you're just borrowing some spices maybe from several popular speeches from movies.
1: True or false? We need him on this radio. We want him on this radio.
7: True. There's no way it was plagiarized. Half of it was about him.
2: You noticed that, Dan?
7: Nope.
4: Also, the act of stealing takes is encouraged.
2: Always. Yes. I mean, steal
4: as a fellow graduate.
2: Yeah, steal mine, steal Taylor's.
4: Graduated top of my class.
2: You're my prize student.
1: It really is.
7: He also could have gone Matt Tassel instead of Tassel back, because Tassel would have worked as well with Castle.
2: Hey,
1: Stefan Tassel.
2: How about you make a list, huh? all right, we'll take a quick time out. We'll get to Izzy's thoughts on Anthony Edwards saving the NBA, the rare tease from segment one.
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0: couple of big game twos tonight.
1: Bigger than I thought.
0: Yes.
2: They're all big.
0: Well, game two is the second biggest of the seven. Game seven, of course, being the biggest.
1: Barely.
0: Right. Listen, you know what you're guaranteed in a series? A game two.
1: Right.
0: You know what you're not guaranteed is a game seven.
1: Nope, absolutely true.
0: Yep. So Izzy thinks that Anthony Edwards and the Timberwolves, I guess, have a chance here to help the NBA tremendously, because no one wants to see Oklahoma City dominate the sport the way they've been dominating the sport. And my fear is, I'm telling you right now, Oklahoma City is not going to lose, if they lose, until like game three, which is the least of the important of the games, game three of the Western Conference Finals. Like, this team is so ridiculously stacked and good that my fear is we're all getting emotional and all getting wound up for absolutely nothing, because they're going to walk away with it.
1: Yeah, and that's one of the reasons, right? OKC being not, you know, the world's favorite champion. And as far as the league is concerned, if there is a champion that isn't either, you know, beloved or causing controversy, or is it, you know, they could use a better one. But I think with Anthony Edwards and the Timberwolves, they've sort of felt like the last few years, not really an afterthought, but kind of like a sideshow.
0: Right.
1: Like,
0: yes,
1: there's no way they can make it all the way, but dang it, they might be entertaining because of Anthony Edwards mostly. You know, I guess before, Carl Anthony Towns was a part of it. Now, if you're a fan of defense, I guess Rudy Gobert's part of it. And then Jaden McDaniels sort of evolving,
0: yes,
1: into a star is part of it. But if you sort of play this through and say, all right, the things that we don't want, right? We don't want OKC to win again and be another champ, but we don't want them to be a dynasty. We want them to kind of, you know, be around as somebody that you have to overcome, but not be the champion.
0: But dynasties are good for the NBA, right? Historically, they are, just not this particular team.
1: Yeah, they're good for the NBA in a way, but like with the Spurs dynasty that lasted so long, they won five championships over, I don't know what that was, 20 years.
0: Right.
1: Was that necessarily good? It was a good thing because it was a team you could measure yourself against.
0: Sure.
1: And that's important. I think the Thunder might be the only team this season that has shown that they are championship caliber from beginning to end. So if you're going to measure yourself against anybody, you want it to be that team.
2: I've been so out on this Thunder team ever since that first round series against the Suns, where you have 7'1" Chet Holmgren foul baiting 6'1" Colin Gillespie.
0: Yeah.
2: And this is a whole other problem in the NBA right now, where all the NBA players are looking at each other and being like, you're foul baiting. And then it's like, listen, guys, everybody in this league right now is foul baiting. Jalen Brunson, Joel Embiid, Chet Holmgren, SGA, all the superstars are doing it because the NBA is basically encouraging it when these are the best players in the NBA.
0: Correct. Except Donovan Mitchell, who says he doesn't like to flop.
1: I mean, we talked about this before. It's all Michael Jordan's fault.
2: He flops every playoffs.
1: He really does. But think about this, all right? So the other thing that some people are afraid of, in a little bit of a jokey way, but also in a bit of a real way, is that Victor Wembanyama's time as the dominant player, and therefore his team being the dominant team, is starting now, and we don't see when it's going to end.
0: Right.
1: Like that, that could... you're basically hoping for injuries the same way you did with Michael Jordan back in the day to see if your team can get past that. So if you have Anthony Edwards in this series coming back from injury,
0: right,
1: and just being himself, letting his teammates be themselves, and beating Victor Wembanyama, sort of delaying that process for Victor, that's a positive for the league, for fans, for, you know, Anthony Edwards fans, also for the style of play that he brings.
0: But it creates a storyline, is what you're saying. So
1: yeah.
0: Wemby couldn't get it done this year. He felt the pain. He has to come back and be better next year. Right. Okay.
1: Right. Yes. And then in the next round, like, because we're just assuming Luka can't be back and he's not going to be healthy. If he does, OKC is going to win this series. If he overcomes OKC, like, he is America's, like, hero right there, if in that series against OKC. What do you got, Taylor?
0: Dan's got something. Dan Byer is dying to get in here.
3: Yeah, no, I just wanted to say, I think it's so funny on how it takes us so long to buy into Oklahoma City, yet we are so quick to buy into the Spurs.
0: Right.
3: Like the
1: well, it's because it's just a freak of nature, right?
0: Well, the Spurs can prevent Oklahoma City from doing what we all don't want them to do, though.
3: Sure, right, but right. The Thunder at least have a title. Like there is no Greg Popovich there. There is no Tim Duncan.
1: Sure.
3: It's all about Wemby. And that's the, I think we are just racing so quickly because of the freak nature of Wemby, but in the same breath, not giving Oklahoma City their true flowers when they've already won a title.
1: Sure. I mean, you could even say that's another reason to say, hey, I don't want Wemby to succeed at this level just yet. He needs to pay his dues. Let's say he does that. He's already a hero, right? Fast forward to the finals, and really we're looking at two teams that they're probably going to face, right? It's either going to be the Knicks or the Pistons.
0: Right.
1: At least based on those game ones. We'll see after what happens in these huge game twos.
0: Big game twos, yes.
1: If he, in the finals, has Madison Square Garden as his platform,
0: yes.
1: I mean, he's going to absolutely become whatever the next level of superstar is. And then the other option being against the Pistons, and he's got a similar path to Michael Jordan and can talk. I mean, it's just a lot of things that can create this narrative of Anthony Edwards sort of taking over the face of the league.
2: I have a celebrity if they were named after graduation.
0: Oh, really? Huh.
2: Yep, we're going to the music world, the DJ world, Diploma.
0: Was it worth it?
2: Diplo?
1: I mean, huh? That was way better an interruption than Dan Byers. We are
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24: You know, America's produced like lots and lots of stuff. Just piles of stuff. The fact of the matter is all day long, every day, there are warehouses full of stuff getting just pushed off a cliff. All day, every day.
22: Betsy Ann Nagoski, who runs the Canary Records label.
24: A friend of mine said that what he loves is being the guy standing at the edge of the cliff, waving his arms, going, wait, no, let me look at those first before you throw them away. I think there might be some good stuff in there. I think there might be some stories. I don't think we should throw all those away yet.
22: We have a season, 10 episodes of stories from that realm, of things that were just barely saved, and in some cases, not saved at all. a bizarre tale of two infamous New Yorkers.
0: They booby-trapped their home and turned it into the shield fortress of ephemera.
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24: 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So they get thrown in the garbage.
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26: There will not be a Triple Crown winner in horse racing this season, as Kentucky Derby winner Golden Tempo will not run in the Preakness Stakes a week from Saturday. In a statement, trainer Cherie DeVoe said that they hope to have Golden Tempo run in the Belmont Stakes in early June. Joel Embiid is out tonight for the 76ers against the Knicks in game two of their playoff series at Madison Square Garden. Tip-off is at 7 o'clock Eastern Time, 9:30 Eastern Time. Timberwolves and Spurs from San Antonio. Wolves up 1-0, and they could be getting Ayo Dosunmu back tonight as he is considered available on the team's injury report. As for Anthony Edwards, he's listed as questionable but is expected to play. Luka Doncic of the Lakers says it's been frustrating missing time with his hamstring strain. Revealed that doctors told him it was an 8-week injury. He's been out since April 2nd. Former Braves and Hawks owner and media mogul Ted Turner has died at the age of 87.
27: You want winners? He went 0-for-14 picking bowl games.
28: God bless football.
27: You want hot takes? He said Patrick Mahomes would be a disaster.
28: Really?
27: You want baseball news? He doesn't even know who Kyle Tucker is.
28: Oh, okay.
27: In his personal record book, Kevin Durant hasn't won a ring yet.
28: I'm just telling you that's what he's doing.
27: You're listening to the man who made falling upwards an art form.
28: It's crazy.
27: This is Stu Gotts and Company, live.
28: I am told by Iowa Sam that we have like 18 minutes to take phone calls, whatever you want to talk about Wednesday. 877-99 on Fox. So, Wizzy, I want to see if I'm following you correctly down this Anthony Edwards path, because I believe... I
29: thought you were talking about Ricardo's haircut.
28: You are obsessed with Ricardo's hair. He looks great.
29: Yes,
28: this is the best Bordeaux Ricardo has looked since we started.
29: Well, he usually wears a hat, so you can tell he's really proud of this. But right. The thing I love about this haircut, it's not only like pristine, like 2026, can walk anywhere with that haircut, but he also looks like he could be starring in like a Grease musical and like just fall into like the 1950s perfectly, because it's like perfectly, like I would say Shams Charania would be proud of this haircut. Yes. Like that's how good this haircut is.
30: Yeah. And Stu, he's wearing a soccer kit, as they call it, not a soccer jersey, kit.
28: Yes.
30: And it has the collar, it's a French jersey. The collar on his kit.
28: It's a France kit.
30: Yep. I mean, yeah, it looks like photo day here at Fox Sports Radio.
29: Right, wow, it's like a real collar and everything.
28: Wait a second, Ricardo, did you get a haircut for the big soccer game today? I mean,
31: well, it is the semifinal, Stu Gotts, so I had to look good.
28: Yes,
29: I would have no commented that.
30: Dress for the job you want.
31: Exactly,
28: and we all know the semifinal is more important than the final, right? I mean,
31: this is the finals, pretty much.
28: Is really. The finals before the final, huh?
30: It's the rare Champions League semifinal that's the Champions League final.
28: Huh.
29: Kind of like Arizona-Michigan in the Final Four.
30: People are just discounting Arsenal.
28: Do they? So that's the team that's in the final?
29: Declan Rice.
30: Hmm. Yep, Arsenal did.
28: And they have no shot regardless of who makes it through to the finals?
30: They should, but Arsenal's main focus right now is on the Premier League, which they haven't won in quite some time. So it's kind of like a pick your poison for this Arsenal team, where they're probably focusing all their attention on, it's the rare team that's in the Champions League final that might have their eyes elsewhere.
29: But isn't Declan Rice having such a good season that they're even talking about him about, you know, winning the ball or whatever, the balloon? What was the award?
28: Balloon d'Or.
29: Yeah, that's it.
30: So I'm going to be honest with you guys in a moment of transparency. We're so far into this soccer talk right now that I don't even know what I'm saying.
28: Well, that's the problem with soccer. There are too many leagues. Everyone's confused. You're telling me there's a semifinal that happens. It's a final before a final. It's a league. It's a different league. There's this league, that league, the World Cup. It's all confusing.
29: No, I love that, though. Taylor's like, please, no more questions. Please, I don't know anything
28: else.
29: Well,
28: no one does. I mean, the players have no idea what league they're playing in. It's unbelievable.
4: Ford Up Ricardo asked me who I thought was going to win, and I essentially told him the German league. He like, who do you think is going to win the Super Bowl? And I said the NFL.
29: Tip of the cap.
28: We'll get to your calls here in a second. 877-99 on Fox. So if Anthony Edwards can beat San Antonio, right? Now he's back and he's coming off the bench, Edwards, and perhaps he'll start moving forward. But that creates a storyline for the NBA with Wemby, right? Has to come back, has to work harder, has to do it better, has to be better, right? Has to make that climb.
30: Yep.
28: Then goes on to beat Oklahoma City, which makes everyone happy because Oklahoma City does not win back-to-back NBA championships because no one wants that team as an NBA dynasty.
29: And I would say even greater, it would be a victory for ethical hoops, right? Because it's not, you know, asking for foul, begging for fouls and all this stuff. It's just, I'm Anthony Edwards. I can get a shot off whenever I want to, and I'm ridiculously clutch.
28: And here's the other thing. So the Knicks, who I have already in the NBA Finals, Knicks fans would love that. He'd get a standing ovation because the Knicks are now facing a Timberwolves team that Knicks fans feel like they could beat, as opposed to Oklahoma City, where Knicks fans are like, hey, we have no shot. So I think if this all plays out, you're right. He saves the NBA, and the Knicks win in five, and he gets Finals MVP.
29: Like, imagine how star-studded Madison Square Garden is going to be for an NBA Finals, and yet Anthony Edwards would emerge as the biggest star there because of his performance.
28: Yes.
29: I mean, and he's just, look, I should hate Anthony Edwards. Anthony Edwards did the thing where he was like, saw a line of, you know, gay men at a thing and said, oh, what is this world coming to? And decided to post that on the internet. Right. I should hate the guy.
28: Yes.
29: But I see him as a young guy with a lot to learn and a very willingness to, right? I think he has that ability to. Mm-hmm. And he's just always going to be himself. He's going to be very personable, but always be true to himself. And I think he's impossible not to like. And so if he just, not only with his style of play, but with his personality, comes out on top after, you know, what we've been saying, oh, it's Joker's year, oh, it's Shea's year, oh, it's Wemby's year, and it's Anthony Edwards out of this sixth seed with a bunch of defenders around him, that, I mean, that would do so much for him.
28: What Izzy just did there, by the way, is make it impossible for you to dislike Anthony Edwards.
29: Yeah, basically.
28: Because Izzy is right. If anyone is wired to dislike Anthony Edwards, it would be Israel Gutierrez, and he's telling you he likes him. Go ahead, Taylor.
30: And it would be a very star-studded event in Madison Square Garden, unless there was another Met Gala, then Ben Stiller would miss it.
28: That phony. I mean,
29: I just don't understand the Met Gala, to be honest. First of all, it's like the Tour de France to me. It comes around every year, and I'm like, oh, I didn't know it was that this
30: sneaks
29: was happening
30: up on
29: now.
30: You
29: it definitely sneaks up on you. Yeah. And then it's just like, I don't care. I mean, it's a fundraiser, but it's really just so you can be seen in these clothes. Dude, you guys are rich. You can be seen in these clothes whenever you want. Just put it on. Just put it on and then put it on social. Same thing. Mm.
28: I got to tell you, man, I see all these celebrities at the Derby. I want to go. I'm not big, you know, horse racing, it's dead. I'm not big, but I am big on partying. And that just looks like a massive party, man.
30: I think that's the Preakness, no?
29: No, I think it was definitely the Derby.
30: It's all of them.
29: Yeah, well, the Derby is where Tom Brady was falling down drunk, right? And where Wes Welker was supposedly on Molly.
28: And was handing out money.
30: Allegedly.
28: Yes.
29: Right.
28: Allegedly.
29: I'm sorry, allegedly, not supposedly. I'm very thankful, by the way, speaking of a sort of Taylor situation, like don't ask any more soccer questions.
28: Yeah.
29: There was a caller and the subject line said Pelicans head coach search, and I got nothing on that. And so thankfully that person has fallen off, but maybe we should take one of these others.
28: Yeah, the caller has dropped. Let's go out to Mark, who's in Miami today. Mark, go ahead. You're on Fox Sports Radio.
5: What's up, fellas?
28: What's up, Mark?
5: I agree with your sentiment. SGA, as great as he is, he doesn't have to do it. But I blame the refs more, because if they're going to fall for that bait, a foul baiting, he's going to do it every time. And your skills and great as he is offensively, and he's probably as good as anybody in the league right now outside of KD, he can sell that call. So I blame the rest more than that. I just really hope they get taken out. And I agree with you on Ant-Man. I just love the way how unfiltered and raw he is. Sometimes he'll get him in trouble, but the guy's so damn entertaining. But another guy I really enjoy is Kate Cunningham. Maybe he's not as flashy as Ant-Man, but I think overall game, you can make a strong argument that he's better than Ant-Man. It's just that he's not as flashy and he's not as unfiltered or raw, but he doesn't flop, do anything. He's just an ultimate gamer. He's just
29: ethical hooper. That guy,
5: on every single play. I just love it. As a Knicks fan, as a Heat fan who hates the Knicks, Brunson does sell at times, but I just love the way his bulldog mentality, being an undersized guard, the way he attacks and just goes at guys, and the way he just, his ultimate will of being a second round guy who was expected to be a ninth or tenth guy off the bench. I mean, I can't believe I'm saying this as a Heat fan about the Knicks, but I really enjoy watching them. They're kind of entertaining. Cat, even though he's off the wall, when he gets going, man, and the garden's rocking, it'd be entertaining. So I just think the sentiment of OKC, as great as they are, I don't think a lot of people enjoy them at all. And it would be, hopefully, I'm hoping whoever it is, Ant-Man preferably, even the Spurs, just somebody take them out. Because with this new CBA intact, I'm just hoping they're going to lose a lot of their guys and their dynasty is not going to be intact. So I think they're going to start losing some guys starting this year because they've already maxed out SGA, Jalen Williams, and other CA. So it's going to be great to watch. Thanks for the time, fellas.
28: All right, thank you, Mark. Call again, please, whenever you want, about whatever you want. This is why I came back to sports radio.
29: Round of applause.
28: There are different types of callers. Mark is the type of caller who calls in and just does whatever the hell he wants. Yeah. I mean, the show that he wants to do, that's the show. And I said, hey, it's whatever you want Wednesday. So you can talk about whatever you want.
29: Take a segment off our hands.
28: But Mark, I'm telling you, you can do that on a Thursday, Friday, Monday, and a Tuesday. Yeah. Whatever you want. Okay? You're always
4: it's
28: welcome
4: whatever
28: here.
4: You want, apparently, for how long you want.
28: Yeah, I don't
29: you
28: care.
29: You got to get it all in.
28: Yes, he was doing his show.
29: He mentioned Cade Cunningham, and I thought, you know, in terms of like the potential finals opponent for Anthony Edwards, it would very much be like the Michael Jordan path of having to get over the tough defensive Pistons team with the all-world point guard.
28: I can tell you.
29: Then it was Isaiah, now it's Cade.
28: I can tell you, as someone who watched his first Pistons game last night, Cade Cunningham is good.
29: That was your first game last night, huh?
28: Yeah.
30: That Durant in the post.
28: I am terrified of the Pistons. I want nothing. Let's go Cavs.
30: No, the Pistons, for me, we have the close your eyes test where I ask you guys to close your eyes and imagine something.
28: Yeah.
30: The Pistons don't pass the close your eyes test because close your eyes and imagine Tobias Harris as a second option for a title team. Dude, you can't imagine.
29: Dude, my eyes were wide open and I couldn't believe what he was doing in the first round. Yeah. Okay, because he was actually being the guy and doing it well.
28: Yes, Mikey.
6: Since Taylor likes to bring up all his takes that he was right, I believe the Knicks didn't pass the close your eyes test when we did that.
29: That's true.
28: Yeah.
29: That is true.
30: No, the Knicks didn't. Nope. So the close your eyes test for the Knicks was close your eyes and imagine Karl Anthony Towns winning a title.
28: Yes. Well, now so close your eyes.
29: Can you imagine he's winning?
6: Well, he's on the Knicks.
28: Has anything changed? So. Try again. Yeah.
30: You know what? In the spirit of accountability, when I close my eyes, I could kind of picture Cap. I could see the 32 in the outline of him. His face isn't filled in yet, but we're starting to get that picture.
29: I still can't believe he was in Devil Wears Prada, too.
28: You know the take he never reminds you of, Mikey A? That he hates this Yankee team, and they've won 17 of 19, I believe.
29: Least favorite. Not hate. Least favorite.
30: It's my least favorite, yes.
28: Okay. They've won 17 of 19.
30: Listen, all the fathers out there know you have a least favorite kid. If you have more than one kid, you have a least favorite kid. Yeah. Doesn't mean you love that kid any less, but you have a least favorite.
28: Right. I don't.
6: Wow.
29: This is like when your least favorite kid, he's succeeding really well, but the sport is like badminton. It's like this kid.
28: I know Taylor was trying to set me up for the joke there. I wasn't willing to do it. My kids are graduating this weekend. Yes.
30: Listen, I'm speaking as a guy with no kids.
28: Yeah.
30: All the dads out there know they have a least favorite kid.
29: Wait, aren't they twins?
28: Yes.
29: Yeah, they can't be. You can't have a least favorite.
28: Yeah, well, you can. Let's go out to Kelly in North Carolina. Kelly, go ahead. You're on Fox Sports Radio.
7: Hey, do you think Fernando Mendoza saved Carlos Mendoza's job by making the last name look good?
28: Unfortunately, yes.
29: Mm-hmm. I mean, it is a good time to be a Mendoza.
30: It's never been a better time to be.
29: You got some credibility. Yes. Instant credibility.
28: Yes. Let's go. Thank you for the call, Kelly. Let's go to John, who's in Maine today. John, go ahead. You're on Fox Sports Radio.
8: Hey, guys. Loving the show.
28: Thank you.
8: When I watched the Kentucky Derby, my wife and I used to watch the Kentucky Derby, and we'd always have a private bet between the two of us, and we'd pick a horse.
28: Wow.
8: She died 3 years ago, and I still watch the Kentucky Derby, and I still pick a horse. So this year, I watched, and I picked Great White. And I looked up at the heavens. I said, okay, honey, you know. And all of a sudden, I see on the TV, I went and got a drink, and I'd come back, and it's like, my horse flipped over and knocked the jockey off, and they scratched him. And I'm like, out of all those horses, I picked the one that decided to have an attitude adjustment. And it's like, holy crap.
29: That was your wife making sure you didn't win.
28: Yes, exactly right.
8: Yeah. She definitely, because our private bet was if she won, she had to make love to me. And if I won, I had to make love to her. So.
28: Baby!
29: Win-win.
28: What about that? I'm
30: going to try that. That's a genius.
28: I am going to try this out on Abby. Yes, I'm going to try it tonight.
29: What's the horse race?
28: We'll do a basketball game. I don't know.
30: I don't care what the bet is. I'll lose.
28: That was such a great line by Izzy. That is your wife, even in the afterlife, still getting the best of you. I mean, just letting you have it. 877-99 on Fox. That is 877-99 on Fox. Yes.
29: No, I just had her something to read if you want me to.
28: Oh, no. I thought we had five more minutes here. I mean, Iowa Sam was telling us.
30: We had time.
28: No, we have time for calls. I mean, they're wide open lines right now. I just cleared them out. 877-99 on Fox. That is 877-99 on Fox. Because, of course, we are killing time here until we try, until Bob Chesney joins us and tries to convert us all to UCLA Bruin football fans.
29: Are we sure he's not related to Kenny Chesney?
28: I have no idea.
29: Should that be the first question? Or?
28: Well, probably not. Okay. I think Kenny Chesney might be joining us on the show, actually.
29: Really?
28: How about that? Yeah. He's got a concert. He's got some. He's got a residency at the Sphere. He also just wrote a book, and he's been on with me several times before.
30: What we need is a podcast with Bob Chesney and Kenny Chesney, and it's called Couple of Chesneys.
28: What else would you call it?
30: I don't know what they would talk about, but I'd listen. At least in the first episode.
28: All right, Taylor wants to play a game of one table. So Iowa Sam, Depoy, get that music ready, please.
9: There's one table left at the hottest spot in town, and everybody wants it. Who's getting it? And who's getting left outside? Greatness gets seated. Everyone else waits. This is one table.
29: It sounds like Sam. Was that Sam?
30: No.
29: No?
28: Yes. Okay. We played this game earlier today with T-Bob from Barstool. Check it out on Stugatz & Company, the show we do before the show.
29: And thank you so much for making this a restaurant with one table left instead of a restaurant with just one table, which makes no sense.
28: It's a terrible business model. Go ahead, Dylan.
30: So this one is tough.
28: Hmm.
30: The table is in South Bend, Indiana.
28: Wow.
30: And in walks Marcus Freeman.
28: Yep.
30: And in walks Mike Golic.
29: Ooh, senior.
30: Yep. Nice. Notre Dame's first family.
28: So it's Marcus Freeman, the coach who hasn't won a national championship yet.
29: Hasn't really figured out his hair.
28: Against Mike Golic, who I don't think won a national championship when he was at Notre Dame.
29: Hair looks great.
28: But he is part of the first family of Notre Dame.
30: Iconic sports show.
29: Mm-hmm.
28: In fact, I'm guessing Golic had, you know, a voice when they hired Marcus Freeman and made that decision.
29: Ooh.
28: Yes. Ah. And Freeman should give Golic the table out of respect. But Golic, being the nice guy that he is, would give Marcus the table. This is a tough one.
29: This is very tough because, like, I'm imagining who would be more okay standing outside. Like, who would look more just okay with it? And I'm sorry, but I don't see Marcus Freeman standing outside in the cold waiting. You know what I mean? Like, everybody in South Bend would be like, what's wrong with that restaurant?
28: Yes.
29: Versus if Golic was outside waiting, he would be like, oh, what a nice guy. He probably let somebody else eat in front of him.
28: Yes.
30: And Freeman is not waiting outside if it's raining because half his hair would get washed away.
28: That's right. Yes. So Marcus Freeman, we all agree, he would get the table.
6: I love Mike, but there's no chance. There's no chance that's not Marcus's table.
29: Yeah, this is Marcus Freeman's table.
28: Yes. Do you have another? Because I have one, I think.
30: Yeah, you can go.
28: Can I use guys who are alive and guys who have passed away in their primes?
30: Yep, in their primes.
28: Yeah. Okay. Bloomington, Indiana. Bobby Knight in his prime.
30: Wow.
28: Kurt Cignetti right now.
29: Wow.
28: Yep.
30: It's the Hoosiers.
6: A couple of angry people looking for that table. Yeah. No one's giving it up.
28: Listen, you don't want either of them in your restaurant. I can tell you that much. They're going to complain about the wait staff, all of it. I mean,
6: the steak has never been cooked right.
28: Yeah,
10: I think ownership would want Cignetti because Knight would walk in and probably just throw the chair at the table, you know, throw it across the room.
29: If he doesn't get his table, he is wrecking that place.
28: Mm-hmm.
29: Yeah, it's a real Hoosier daddy.
28: So this is a prime Bobby Knight right now, Dan. Prime Bobby Knight.
10: Yeah,
28: like they're coming off a championship. Keith Smart, I think it was like 84, 85, something like that. And he's walking into that restaurant.
10: Yeah, it's Bob Knight. It's Bob
29: Knight. It's got to be Bob Knight.
30: The general's getting the table.
10: It's not even an ounce of hesitation.
28: Wow.
29: I think it's we need about another half dozen years of Cignetti. We need a few more memes out of him before he can get to... I mean, Bob Knight threw a chair across a court during a game.
28: Right.
29: Like, that is iconic stuff.
28: And Dan saying he would do that when he walked into the restaurant. Imagine if Patino walked in.
30: Wow.
28: What?
10: Where's the kitchen?
30: Oh, geez.
6: I'll be right back. Table's sturdy.
28: Be an exciting 14 seconds. I mean,
30: this table is in L.A. The Rock walks in.
29: Ooh, Dwayne.
30: And then Kevin Hart walks in.
29: Wow.
30: Who gets the table?
29: In front of him, though. He'd have to walk in front of him to be seen.
28: Yes. Rock or Kevin Hart?
6: The Rock gets the table. What are we even talking
29: about? I think that's 100% The Rock.
28: Really?
29: Yeah.
28: Wow.
29: And I think part of it is because Kevin Hart's just going to handle it better. He's just going to tell jokes about how he got, overtaken by The Rock. Kind.
28: Let's stay in L.A. Prime Magic, prime Kobe.
30: Kobe.
29: Are you sure about that? Magic brought the sizzle to L.A. He is the Lakers, man.
28: There's no Kobe without Magic.
29: And most people put, which is crazy to me, most people put Magic ahead of Kobe on the all-time players list. They automatically put Magic top five.
28: Yes.
29: Which is crazy because he's basically looked like what 41-year-old LeBron looks like.
28: Right.
29: But anyway, I digress.
28: Hmm.
30: I'm switching to Magic now.
29: I think it's Magic.
28: His smile
30: he made a compelling argument?
28: Right. Okay, good.
29: Go back and watch some of those documentaries.
30: Yeah.
28: I'm sorry. Wow. I mean, it's not what I thought.
30: What about Shaq versus Kobe? Prime.
28: Shaq, Kobe, prime.
29: They're giving it to Shaq. I think most people think that everything happened between them was Kobe's fault because he was too demanding.
28: Well, I also think people viewed Shaq as the number one on that team, which is why Kobe has said that those championships he won without Shaq were more important to him than the championships he won with Shaq.
29: Yeah.
28: I mean,
29: Kobe would not get the table. He'd just go to the gym and take some more jumpers.
28: Exactly.
29: If you missed any of today's show, be sure to catch the podcast. 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
37: UCLA head football coach Bob Chesney going to join us right after Dan delivers a sports update.
38: No Joel Embiid tonight for the 76ers against the Knicks in their game two, out because of hip and ankle injuries. Tip-off from the Garden, 7 o'clock Eastern, as the Knicks are up 1-0. Timberwolves and Spurs in San Antonio, 9:30 Eastern in their game two. Minnesota leads that series 1-0. Anthony Edwards is expected to play despite being listed as questionable. And more good news from Minnesota, Ayo Dosunmu is considered available for tonight despite dealing with a calf injury. Lakers guard Luka Doncic says he's frustrated with his hamstring injury that's forced him to miss more than a month. Luka spoke with reporters today, says he doesn't know when he's going to come back, and the doctor who conducted the MRI in early April said it would likely be an eight-week injury. Kentucky Derby winner Golden Tempo will not run in the Preakness Stakes, which is a week from Saturday. Instead, will focus on trying to run in the Belmont. Former Braves and Atlanta Hawks owner and media mogul Ted Turner has died at the age of 87. Astros lost shortstop Carlos Correa for the season. He needs surgery to repair a torn tendon in his left ankle. More bad news for Houston. They're down to the Dodgers 11-2 in the seventh. Brewers beat the Cardinals 6-2 today. Rays blanked the Jays by a count of 3-0. Champions League semifinal. 68th minute right now in the second leg, and PSG's up on Bayern Munich 1-0. PSG up on aggregate 6-4. Stu, back to you.
37: Thank you, Dan. We are waiting for Bob Chesney, the head coach of the UCLA Bruins. There is a handler who is walking back and forth in the Zoom, and Taylor felt the need, rightfully so, to tell us that's not Bob Chesney.
36: I mean, I knew that. I'm staring
3: at him. I thought Stu was going to introduce him, and I was like, that's not him.
37: Hey, Bob!
36: How far would we have gotten to go with that interview without you recognizing that that wasn't the head coach?
37: That guy could sit down. And for 8 minutes, I would interview him as if he was Bob Chesney. Yes.
3: Listen, I will never forget Bob Chesney, because in 2024, when he was at James Madison, he opened up an absolute can of you-know-what on North Carolina.
37: Yeah.
36: Sardines.
3: The Dukes went to Chapel Hill.
37: Right.
3: And beat UNC 70-50.
37: Wow.
36: That was a Belichick game, yeah?
3: No, that was a Mack Brown. That was the beginning of the end for Mack Brown.
37: Yes.
3: Stu, they beat them so bad in that game, Mack Brown got in the locker room, reportedly, allegedly, and told the team, hey, guys, I quit.
37: Right. Everyone has that moment. Yep. And that was his. Yes.
3: Then he showed up the next day and goes, hey, guys, remember when I said I quit? Yeah I was kind of kidding about that. And everyone's like, those cans are already out. Yeah. Or those worms are already out.
36: I trust Taylor sources on this.
37: I also think the coach pushing for an expanded playoff, it's not Lincoln Riley, although he's one of them. It's Bill Belichick.
36: No.
0: I mean, that'd have to be quite the expansion.
2: Yeah, we're going to expand it to all 131 FBS teams getting into a playoff. That's how North Carolina gets in.
0: That's how down he is on this program. It's amazing.
36: He'd have a hard time getting into the NCAA college tournament right now with 74 teams.
2: There's 126 teams in the playoffs. Let's go to the bubble. Oh, the first team out. It's Bill Belichick in North Carolina out of the ACC.
0: The field of 74. So we're awaiting Bob Chesney. We'll let you know when we have him. He's the head coach at UCLA. I want to give him my Mount Rushmore of UCLA football players because I'm certain he's interested in that.
36: Does Colin AI have his Mount Rushmore of UCLA football players? I think we need to set that up, no?
2: Yeah, this is something you got to ask before the segment starts.
0: Well, Chesney hasn't sat down yet, we don't think. And so maybe you want to try to ask AI Colin right now on the Fox Sports app. What do you make of the expanded playoff here, Izzy? Because to me, it's ridiculous. You know, four was enough. Wherever we're at now, that's certainly more than enough. We don't need expansion. It's absurd. I don't care who the 24th best college football team is in America.
36: Well, where are we with that? Is it official? Is it going to happen? Is it a discussion right now?
2: The coaches are pushing for it.
36: The coaches are pushing for it. Yes, of course they are.
0: Which means it will happen. So,
36: well, I am not a huge fan of it. I don't think it's necessary. I think 12 is just fine.
0: Right. That is Bob Chesney, and he is getting ready to sit down with us. He's the head coach at UCLA. He just put a piece of gum in his mouth. Why? Because he's a coach. I mean, he's laughing at me. Bob, how you doing, man? Oh, we can't hear him.
2: This is why you shouldn't have asked for Ricardo to leave.
0: Yep. And this is why I shouldn't have asked you to ask AI Colin for his Mount Rushmore of UCLA football players. Coach, if you can hear us, just stay right there, and we'll get you connected in just a second. Go ahead, Izzy.
36: I'm just laughing at this. But if you're asking me about the expanded playoff, I mean, it was at 12, I felt like it was just unnecessary. It was just adding more teams. We don't have 24 teams capable of winning a national championship.
0: Yep. Taylor, guide me here, and I don't mind this, being uncomfortable on live radio in 250-plus markets, because this is why I came back to radio. To feel this uncomfortable, to be sweating. I mean, and that's what I'm doing. Taylor's plugging something in right now. Bob Chesney is looking at us like he's crazy, and he has every right to look at
2: I can't
0: like
2: believe
0: I'm
2: you
0: crazy.
2: Asked Ricardo to leave the room. I'm looking in the hallway for Ricardo.
0: I didn't ask him to leave the room. I mean, tell him to take the vape pen out of his mouth and get back in here. I mean, let's go.
36: I feel like we can just ask Bob a bunch of yes or no questions and decide and tell everybody you? Whether he nodded or whether he said no.
0: So, Bob, I'm going to give you, if you don't mind, while we get you connected here, I'm going to give you my Mount Rushmore of UCLA football players. So Bob can hear us. He just can't. He can't talk back to us. And you shake your head as to whether or not you agree or disagree. OK, first name is an obvious one. Troy Aikman.
36: Oh, that is a strong nod from Bob Chesney.
0: He nodded yes. Okay. Second one, Kenny Easley.
36: Ooh. Oh, that's another nod.
0: Wow.
36: Okay.
0: All right. Third one, Jonathan Ogden.
36: Ooh, I thought about it a little bit. Thought about it. Mm-hmm.
0: All right, Bob. Bob, you can speak now, by the way, I think. Go ahead.
4: All right.
36: Yeah.
4: How many do I get? What's on Mount Rushmore?
36: It's four.
0: What's on that? Yeah, it's four. So hold on. My fourth is going to be Terry Donahue.
4: Oh, this is going to be trouble. Yeah, this is going to be trouble here. All right. We're going to run out of room.
0: All right. Donahue, he's on there, right? Terry Donahue?
4: Yeah, he's on there.
0: Okay. So the one guy that you were hesitant about was Kenny Easley. So if you took Easley off, who would you replace Easley with? MJD, or what do you think?
4: I mean, how's Gary Beben not on there? He's the only Heisman Trophy winner from the history of UCLA. Like, he's got to fit somewhere on there. Yes. You're going to have to make a little more room. You're going to have to make a little more room, because I don't think we should take anybody off.
0: Right.
4: But I think we got to get him on.
0: I have to be honest. Taylor wanted you on. He wants to convert us all to UCLA football fans. And you had me at sit down. You are a good looking man, sir. I mean,
36: what's he supposed to say to that?
4: Taylor's a smart man.
0: Yes. Go ahead, Taylor.
2: So, Coach, I played football at the University of North Carolina. I graduated in 2016. The image of JMU beating Carolina 70-50 will be etched in my mind forever. And Coach, that day you converted me to the Bob Mob.
4: Well, that was a pretty special day. I mean, that was a special day. There's a lot of things that happened in that football game that I don't know if you'll ever see happen in the same football game, from onside kicks to block punts for touchdowns and pick sixes to, you know, muddle huddle 2-point play. There was a lot of football that happened in that day. I remember we got to the end of the first quarter And they're like, you're going to do your interview at the end of the first quarter. It was like 20 something to whatever it was at the end of the first. And the lady came over. I'm like, wait a minute. It's only the first quarter right now. I felt like we had played so much football. I thought it was the third quarter by that point in time. So it was a wild day for sure.
36: Bob, I'm curious. The UCLA campus is one of the most beautiful campuses I've ever seen. But I'm wondering what's been going so well for you in recruiting. I'm reading everywhere, a top five recruiting class, and obviously just getting there. What's the message that's working for you so far?

0: players in their time here and then long after that. I mean, why not, right? Why not? And I think that's the thing for me is like you're checking boxes everywhere you go. I don't have any idea why not us.
1: That sounds like a recruiter right there.
2: Oh, no, it's a great
1: sell. That's what's working for UCLA.
2: But he's right.
1: He's
2: selling a great city, a great school with great history and great athletics. I mean, it's
3: 100% true.
2: And what took him so long? I mean, why, how come they haven't gotten back sooner? Because of you. You're not there, right?
0: Yeah. I don't know. I think that for me, it's about, you said selling, but it's not, I was on Rich Eisen earlier today, and it's like, and we're not selling anything. We're presenting.
2: Right.
0: And in the end, what you're doing in this college football process, I think, is you're trying to make a match, right? That's what you're trying to do. And you're trying to make a match for more than just financial reasons. You're trying to find people that believe in your program, believe in your vision, believe in what you're doing. And then when that match gets made, it's great. But you have to present everything to them. They have to see it all very, very clearly, the good and the bad of it, so that they can make a long-lasting decision and not some impulsive, quick decision just because there's a couple dollars attached to it.
2: What do you make of coaches here pushing for an expanded playoff, Bob?
0: Well, I heard you guys talking a lot about it, and it didn't sound like many people were in support of it.
1: I didn't love it.
0: I think, you know, the question is how many teams could really win the national championship.
2: Right.
0: That's a fair question. Yes. I do think at the same point, it feels like it's never enough. You know, when you had four, it wasn't enough. You go up, it's not enough. You keep, you know, you work your way through that. As long as you could shrink the season a little bit, back some things up and get into those playoffs. I was part of the 36 team playoffs, you know, in Division II and Division III. And I thought it was pretty awesome. You know, we had moments where nobody believed we could do things and, you know, made it to the Elite Eight. I think we made it to the Final Four one year. You know, those are things that, you know, are memories that will last absolutely forever. And I think, you know, why not do it if people are willing to do it and you have the time frame to do it in? Why not?
4: Yeah, I believe 12 is like it's probably too many, but the games are entertaining. So okay, make it 24. That's fine. At least it'll be entertaining games. That part, yeah, I'm okay.
2: And
4: with
2: the
4: that.
2: Stakes are higher, so that's a good thing. Yes, go ahead, Taylor. Yeah.
5: Coach, you've arrived at UCLA. Amazing resources, the bright lights of Hollywood there. What's the furthest you felt away from this when you were coming up in coaching?
2: Worcester. I mean, listen, I went to school there. Tell me a single thing. I went to school at Clark University. Give me a single thing you miss about Worcester. Anything.
0: The people, man. I miss the people at a high level. We spent 11 years there, and they're just some of the toughest, most blue collar, great people. That's why I miss truly. But I think probably when I became a head coach at Salve Regina University, which from Clark you've heard of, but probably nobody else on here has. Mm-hmm. That's a Division III school in Newport, Rhode Island. Our stadium was 3 miles off campus. We played at a middle school football field, all right, where our kids had to drive their cars every single day to practice with their pads on because there was no locker room up there. We had to practice at 6 a.m. We had to be done by 8 because at 8:01, the elementary school had a free period where the kids were able to walk around the track and you couldn't be on the track anymore if they were out there. I also did softball game management where I was responsible for, you know, raking the field and throwing down the quick dry and you know, figure out if we could actually play that day.
2: Yes.
0: That was my call as the head coach. I was also in charge of work study at that place where everybody that did any work study in athletics, I had to submit their cards or they want to get paid. And it was a 2-week cycle. So that would probably be, I was doing the equipment inventory. I was doing laundry at one point. That would probably be the furthest away I felt from it.
2: And now you have someone doing the laundry for you. Yes, that's amazing.
0: Yes, that is. That's the bonus here, yeah.
4: Bob, have you been able to give the proper assessment to In-N-Out Burger? Because I believe it's gotten a bad rap. Every time I've had it, I've enjoyed it
2: very much. Yes, love it.
0: I think it's phenomenal. I think that they do such a good job. The cheese to meat ratio is phenomenal. They melt the cheese perfectly. I mean, there's nothing better.
4: That's what I'm talking about. That's proper. Does it bother you at all that you get compared to a lot to USC legend Pete Carroll?
2: Why?
0: No, I admire the heck out of him. I think that, you know, I've followed his career for a long time. There were, you know, many years where I, you know, from a distance, just admired the heck out of the juice he brought to it every single day, the connection he had with his players, the fun and joy he had playing this game, you know, and did it at a high level. I think, you know, he's phenomenal. And you know, I haven't met him yet, but I look forward to having the opportunity to do that in the near future.
2: It's an amazing place, Bob, we've arrived at in college football. If I told you a

0: decade ago that Indiana was going to be the number one program in America, you would have told me what?
1: I said, who's the coach, is what I would have said. That's what I would have said. But no, it's wild. It is wild. And I think that it's just one of those things that gives everybody a lot of hope, right? It's the same thing when you're talking about the playoff thing. If you're saying it's only however many teams, you know, would you at the beginning of the season put Indiana in there, you know, 2 years ago? Probably not. And here they are doing what they do. So, you know, I think they're a first-class organization, and Coach Cignetti does such a great job, and they kept their staff intact when he made that move from JMU. And there's just a lot of things that culture already was moving by the time they hit the ground running in Indiana. So I just think there's a lot of positives from that program for sure, you know, and just really cool to watch it from the outside.
2: And Coach, I feel like from the outside looking in, you followed a bit to Cignetti's playbook, bringing some of your guys to JMU to kind of help ease that transition. I just want to circle back for a second. I never really got an answer to if you like the nickname the Bob Mob.
0: Yes. like all great coaches, he dodged the question. He avoided it.
1: I really liked your question, your setup to your question. I was ready for a real one in there, and then that popped up.
0: The old change up.
1: Yes. I don't mind it. Any support is good support.
0: All right. Bob, we are UCLA Bruin fans for life now, okay? If we come out to a game, I expect sideline passes. I want access, unlimited access, all right? We're coming out to a
1: game.
0: Done deal.
1: You spend time in Clark University.
0: Yes.
1: You deserve it.
0: All right, we're there. It's the prize you get after spending 5 years in Worcester. Yes, thank you. All right, Bob, good luck to you the rest of the way here.
1: Thank you, Bob.
0: We'll let you know when we're coming out, and thanks for your time today. We appreciate it.
1: All right. Thank you guys so much. We'll see you again soon.
0: All right. Thanks.
1: Go Bruins.
0: Yes. Go Bruins. That's our team. Bob Chesney, head coach, UCLA Bruins. We'll wrap it up after this.
3: I'm so glad we could actually hear him eventually, because he kind of sounds like Tom Brady a little bit. You get that?
0: He sounds like a coach I would want to play for.
3: Well, that's for sure.
0: Yes.
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0: All right, we have about 2 minutes here, so a quick game of hand up. Iowa Sam, this is dangerous against the Hard Network out. Mikey A's making a face, and he should make a face. Very dangerous game. Iowa Sam, give me the imaging, music, whatever we have back there.
3: There it is. This doesn't sound familiar.
2: Yeah, because we haven't played hand up in a while.
0: Yeah, that's right.
2: I can start it for us.
0: Yeah, please do. Yeah.
2: Hand up. When the other team didn't have enough people for softball yesterday,
0: yeah,
2: I pointed towards Izzy and said, you guys could take him.
3: What a jerk. What a jerk.
0: You offered up Izzy to the other team?
2: Because you know what? It was a scrimmage.
3: You know what I said specifically as I was walking back to our dugout? I was like, if they're taking players, I'm definitely staying on this team. You jerk.
2: That's why they kept looking at you.
0: He's chalking it up to a scrimmage. If it was game two of the World Series, the most important game, you would still give Izzy away.
3: Listen, all I'm saying is, Taylor, you better be there next Saturday for the playoffs in football, okay?
0: Who's next? Mikey, you got one?
2: Hand up, I got recognized in the store today, and I was so embarrassed that I ran away and hit my face.
3: What? Yeah. By a man or a woman?
2: Somebody went by a man. He went, Mikey A! That's and I was great. Like, only one group of people would call me Mikey A.
0: Yes.
2: And I ran away.
0: My group of people.
3: Ran into a turtle shell there.
0: Go ahead, Izzy.
3: Oh, a man, hand up, I suppose. I like to brag a lot about since I've been training with my leg guy, my buddy Dr. Blake, that I don't have any back issues. Mm-hmm. I hurt my back coughing in the shower this morning.
2: That's how it starts.
3: It was just one aggressive cough, and it was just, what is that?
0: Yeah, hand up. Talking about not having back issues always is going to give you a back issue.
3: Yeah, you can't mess with karma like that.
2: Was that your hand up?
0: Yeah, no. I improvised. I mean, he jinxed himself.
3: I did. We are Fox
1: Sports! Guy. And now, Superhuman Shaq.
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31: American entrepreneur and media mogul Ted Turner dead at the age of 87. Turner, the founder of CNN and TBS. In the world of sports and entertainment, Turner owned the Atlanta Braves, Atlanta Hawks, and pro wrestling company WCW. He dealt with health issues in recent years, including a progressive brain disorder and pneumonia. In his personal life, Turner had 5 children and was married to Jane Fonda at one point. The series finale of The Boys is going to the movies. The episode will be available to watch in theaters using 4DX technology across the U.S. and Canada. The format utilizes motion-enabled chairs that create vibrations during screenings, as well as tech that simulates weather conditions. The screening takes place May 19th at 9:30 p.m. Eastern. The lineup for this year's Austin City Limits Music Festival out. Charlie XCX, 21 Pilots, among the headliners both weekends at the Texas Festival. They'll be joined by other big names like Lorde, Kings of Leon, and Turnstile. Austin City Limits will take place October 2nd through the 4th and October 9th through the 11th. Passes on sale today.
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31: 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The film is set to hit theaters July 17th. It's Nolan's first film since 2023's Oppenheimer, which drew 13 Academy Award nominations. That's entertainment. I'm Jennifer Polsoni.
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17: Bad news for the Sixers ahead of tonight's game. Joel Embiid will miss game two against the New York Knicks. He's got multiple injuries he is dealing with. According to trainer Sherry DeVoe, Kentucky Derby winner Golden Temple will not run in the Preakness coming up in a week from Saturday. They will be focusing their efforts on getting the horse ready for the Belmont Stakes 3 weeks later. The Indiana Gaming Commission and Ohio Casino Control Commission are investigating Texas Tech quarterback Brendan Sorsby, who played at Indiana and Cincinnati before transferring. He's gone into a residential treatment program for gambling addiction. Tigers pitcher Framber Valdez received a six-game ban and was fined an undisclosed amount for hitting Red Sox shortstop Trevor Story during Tuesday's game. Paris Saint-Germain has defeated Bayern Munich 1-1, 6-5 on aggregate, and returns to the UEFA Champions League final to defend their reigning championship against Arsenal. I'm Chris Perfett.
18: Ladies and gentlemen, it's Covino and Rich.
19: This is Seth Rogen on Covino and Rich. I've never heard of them before, but they seem very confident, and I feel as though they know what they're doing. So tune in.
18: It's Covino and Rich, the worldwide leaders of nonsense.
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0: All right, you made it to the middle of the week. Congratulations.
31: Woo!
0: Wednesday. Whatever you want to call it. You could call it anniversary day.
31: That's right.
0: Nine years today.
31: Your anniversary. Congratulations. Nine years. That's a long time.
0: I said to my wife, it's our anniversary today. Would you like me to stay or leave? She goes, go to work. No. It's where we are 9 years in. Just kidding. 9 years today. We celebrate so much more here on Fox Sports Radio. Jason Stewart's our executive producer. Hello, Jason.
22: Hello, everybody. Hello.
0: Iowa Sam, our technical producer.
23: Great to be here.
0: And at the news desk, he resembles Prison Mike from The Office
31: really
0: right now.
31: Does.
0: He is Chris Perfett.
23: You are looking live. I've actually not seen that part of The Office.
31: You have not seen it?
23: Oh, need a purple bandana. No, I'm one of the only millennials apparently who hasn't watched The Office.
0: Don't worry. He'll get there. There's time. Just no spoilers anybody for Chris on The Office.
31: Sure. Fine.
0: You just let him catch up to the Prison Mike episode. We are hanging out on a Wednesday where tonight we have two huge game twos in the NBA playoffs. But let's be honest, Monty, all games of the NBA playoffs are huge.
31: Oh, they are all huge. 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The crown is yours.
0: I don't think I have OCD. I don't think that's it. But there are things that I like in order. There's a little bit of OCD, I think, in everyone. One of my favorite OCD things is I love to look at Curtis Martin, the former Jets and Patriots running back, his Pro Football Reference page, because all it is just 1,000-yard seasons.
31: Oh, I like
0: There's
31: that.
0: There's not like one with 800 and then one with 1,200 and then one with 900 and then 1,400. It's just all 1,000-yard seasons. I like those things. I like to go in order of things. So I do want to start with last night and what transpired. Honestly, Monty, nice win for the Pistons.
1: solid win for the Thunder. They just gradually pulled away. I'm not going to say that you went 1-1 and I went 2-0 last night. That puts me at 4-0 straight up in the NBA playoffs. Yeah. You want winners? Bring them here. While the guys are on vacation, we make you money right here on Covino and Rich. You want picks? I got them. 4-0 right now in the NBA playoffs. Straight up, we got winners all day long. Tune in, YouTube, streaming, app, everywhere. I got your winners right here on Fox Sports Radio.
23: Should have a recorded voice line or something.
1: How about that?
2: Wow. How many times did you practice that?
1: None.
2: Did you look in the mirror when you practiced it?
1: I don't even think I looked at the right camera. I was looking at the one that's right at me, and then I'm seeing we've got our two shot here.
2: Yes.
1: So I think I was looking at the wrong one.
2: So, yeah. You were talking to nobody.
1: But 4-0 straight up.
2: And congratulations on your 4-0.
1: Some people may say that's difficult to do, but it's what we do here at Fox Sports Radio. The Thunder beating the Lakers was not a surprise.
2: No.
1: Not a surprise, especially how it played out. Lakers maybe hang around a little while, have a lead early. Then the Thunder kind of start to distance themselves.
2: Yeah.
1: I don't have a huge takeaway from what happened on the court last night. My biggest takeaway is what happened in the locker room last night, where LeBron James ended up speaking on why the Lakers may have lost game one to the Oklahoma City Thunder. Here is the Lakers star.
3: Where do you think the offensive issues are coming from right now? Obviously, that's a great defense.
4: Issues coming from?
3: Yeah.
4: We have a guy that averaged 37 a game. What did he average, 35 this year? 33 and a half?
3: Yeah.
4: I mean, what are you asking?
3: Okay, well, I'm asking, I mean, like, you guys.
4: There's the issues right there. We're playing against the number one defensive team in the NBA, as far as the ratings and everything. And when you play against great defense, you have to have guys that can attract multiple defenders on the floor at all times. Even I felt like we had great shots. We got some great shots tonight. We missed them. When you play against the world champions, you, having a guy that averages 34, 6, and 8, and 8, and 9, whatever the hell, that's special. So we have to be better at finding ways to get to the blender, finding ways to get to the paint. You know, we know they're a paint-swarming team, so we have to be better with, you know, getting to the paint, not turning the ball over, and then shooting with confidence. But I feel like we got some really good looks.
1: When I went out to eat for an anniversary dinner last Wednesday, I didn't get a loaded baked potato. Mm-hmm. I get some cheese, get some bacon. I'm not a sour cream fan. That samba, it had sour cream, it had chives, it had butter, it had cheddar cheese, it had bacon. It had the full nine yards, Monty Bolaños, because LeBron James was telling you everything that he wanted you to hear without actually saying it. He's throwing Luka Doncic under the bus. He then wants you to go and look at the box score and say, LeBron, you were 12 of 17. You had 27 points tonight. Could you do it by yourself? Well, apparently not, because Austin Reeves threw up a stinker last night. There was so much involved in that soundbite. He threw everything at you without saying anything.
2: Without saying anything. And told me, he mansplained everything to me, is what he did. I just was like, we know all of this, LeBron. And it was almost like he should have just been like, yeah, don't we all miss Luka? But then it wasn't just that. It was making sure, like you pointed out, we knew what he did. And he made sure we also knew that nobody else helped him along the way. That he didn't have his star, but he did what he could and was alone by himself trying to be the best team in the NBA. That's what he told us. And it's just kind of like, we knew that you not having Luka was huge. We knew you were going to lose to the Lakers. But sometimes it's like the question comes, how can you guys get going without, we know Luka's not coming. We know that. How can you get going without him? It was mansplaining to me.
1: It's a great way to spin it, though. And I think that's what perked up with Jason Stewart's ears as well. Right away, you thought something was funky with the way that LeBron was talking.
6: So LeBron did his podcast with Steve Nash this past week, and I'm sure he told Steve to ask him, like, how do you do it at 41? Like, are you surprised that you're playing at this level? You know, he was more than happy to take all of the credit for the Lakers getting beyond that first round where they weren't supposed to do it, and he played well. But the second they lose, well, the other guy's not here. I just think it's a jerk move, right?
2: It is, especially when you hear Anthony Edwards, as we talked about yesterday, in a game where he wins, being asked how he felt, and he was disappointed with himself. When he came out and played in an unexpected game and had a good game, was effective, he says, I was not myself. I wasn't good enough. And so it's just kind of was like, LeBron, this was your chance. You could have just said, like, I did not do enough. We'll get it better next time. There were so many different ways to go about it. But instead, you tell me I'm stupid to my face.
1: The words that he says, because he is, what he is saying is he's glossing over the, and by glossing over, I'm saying he's highlighting. He's pointing out how much Luka averages. It sounds like he's praising Luka and being like, man, what could we do? But in reality, he's doing the exact opposite. Mm-hmm. He's saying, don't blame me for this. Blame our star who averages 35 points a game. They can't be healthy. And that's the reason why the Mavericks ended up trading him out of Dallas. That's who you have to blame. So the numbers that I am saying aren't saying like, yeah, of course we can't compete with an NBA champion. But hey, if your superstar, the guy that you love, Los Angeles, the guy that you want to take the crown from me or to carry the torch, if this is your guy, then why isn't he here? Mm-hmm. And he knows that he only has so many opportunities to say this because the series is probably not going to go in their favor. And if they're down 3-0, then it sounds like sour grapes. But you do it after a game one loss where you picked the Thunder, I picked the Thunder, everyone picked the Thunder. We figured Oklahoma City was going to win, and we think Oklahoma City is going to win this series, but it's still competitive. The Lakers had a lead in the first half. Austin Reeves goes 3 of 16 from the floor. Those are all things that if you're a Lakers fan and you're not being bamboozled by anything, you look and say, okay, if Austin Reeves plays better and maybe we get Luka later on this series, and we know Luka spoke today, but that has nothing to do with anything that happened necessarily last night, except for maybe Luka trying to defend his own self. LeBron took the opportunity to try to throw Luka under the bus. Mm-hmm. And this was probably his last time to do it while he was still in a Lakers uniform, because he's not going to be back in LA next year. I don't think they want him back in LA. I don't know where he's going to be, but this was LeBron doing Luka dirty by saying, yeah, I know we lost by 18. They're the world champs. We could compete with them if our guy could stay healthy.
2: And I don't know if you could compete with them if your guy stayed healthy, by the way, LeBron. And the game itself, like when I was watching it, you said like the Lakers made it competitive, you know? And I know at halftime, the numbers said that. But I think I put it in our pre-show discussion where I was just like, I could tell OKC was not really trying. They were making sure to keep it close, but then they came out in the second half and you can see the difference in the team. At the beginning, I felt like they weren't giving them their all. They took it easy, to be honest. That's what I was, you know, that was my opinion in the first half, that OKC was taking it easy because they knew with the Lakers, there's no way the Lakers were going to win that game. It would require so many wrong and unlucky things to happen to OKC for the Lakers to have pulled out that win on the road. After the Thunder have had how many days off and are just chilling at home? Like, they knew. They were ready for this. They were ready to step on their throats. And I think they did it, but later on. But they didn't give it their all from the beginning. They did not do that.
1: So Lucas spoke today. I know we have the audio. It wasn't great. Sam, I'm leaving this on your shoulders. Do we want to hear Luca from the tunnel where the sound is bouncing off all of the walls? Do we want to be able to I just don't know if the quality is great. I'll say this. Yeah, the quality isn't great. Let's not do it. I'll paraphrase. Luka said this. Luka doesn't talk loud. There's a mic far away. The sound bounces. It's not great audio. Luka said, the doctor told me, he goes, yeah, I'm frustrated. It's been more than a month. It was April 2nd when he hurt his hamstring in Oklahoma City. So now we're past the 1 month mark. He did say, the doctor told me this is an 8 week injury. And so what he's saying now is I'm 4 weeks, maybe 5 weeks in that if I'm back, it's not going to be this series, and it would have to be, at best, the next series. And I think I do think that comment is in response to what LeBron had to say last night. But LeBron, like Luka, looks at it as like, "Hey, man, what do you want me to do? Right. I've got a serious injury." That's not LeBron's goal. LeBron doesn't even want Luka back for this series. What LeBron wants you to know is they're not going to win because your star, Luka, is not available for the playoffs. I'm here at 41 giving everything I can do. And the other guy that you love, Austin Reeves, just went 3 of 16 from the floor. I gave you 12 of 17, 27 points in 36 minutes at 41 years of age. That's what I gave you against the defending world champions. You get your other boys in line. That's what LeBron is saying to everyone right now.
2: That's a really good point. And that is what he's saying. But it's like, this is going to, by Luka saying that, now what's going to be, what are you going to say next? And I think Luka, him saying this, why is this just coming out? I feel like the minute he came back from Spain and he was not ready to go, they should have just said, this dude is out for the next 6 to 8 weeks. Like, don't even entertain the idea. But they kept kind of playing with us that he may be coming back sooner rather than later. But aren't most hamstring injuries about 6 to 8 weeks?
1: Yes.
2: So after Spain, I don't understand why this wasn't the information from the very beginning. That's just besides the point, I guess, because your point is right on the money. That is exactly what LeBron James is doing in this situation. I still don't agree with you. I think he's going to be a Laker. I think he doesn't want to go anywhere.
1: I don't think that they want him back.
2: And I agree with you. I really do. I just don't. I am not as convinced as most people that he is not going to be in LA next year. I'm just not as convinced. And this has been me, I feel, for like a while. But most people think that. I don't. I don't think Lakers want him, but I don't think he wants to go anywhere.
1: He is so good with his words. Like he is. Like, he is giving the message out of what he wants to do. And I give him credit for that. Again, if you thought that he was praising Luka, let's hear a little bit from LeBron again, just of what we just played, because I want you to hear it now on the ears and how he's actually throwing Luka Doncic and, in a way, Austin Reeves under the bus. Listen to this and tell me if you hear it differently now.
3: Where do you think the offensive issues are coming from right now? Obviously, that's a great defense.
4: Issues coming from?
3: Yeah.
4: Yeah, we have a guy that averaged 37 a game. What do you average, 35 this year?
3: 33
4: and a half?
3: Yeah.
4: I mean, what are you asking?
3: Okay, well, I'm asking, I mean, like, you guys...
4: There's the issues right there. We're playing against the number one defensive team in the NBA. And when you play against the world champion, having a guy that averages 34, that's special.
1: There it is.
2: The question is you, LeBron. You, who you self-crown, who is considered the GOAT by you and some of your peers, how can you help the offense because you don't have Luka Doncic? How can you make everybody else around you better when Austin Reeves is having a bad night? How can you? That's the question. How can you do it, LeBron? But why? It was more annoying here than another time.
1: What more do you want him to do? He's 41 years old. He just went 12 of 17 for 27.6 assists and 4 rebounds.
2: How much do you make, LeBron? That would have been my next question.
1: That's what he's trying to tell you.
2: But how much do you make?
1: It's true.
2: Ah, okay. All right. But are you not number two? Are you not number two? I get it, LeBron, but it's like there's so many questions as a reporter, and I know you don't want to get kicked out, you don't want to be banned, all of that, but it's I wish someone would just give him some, you know, more direct questions and not handle him so much with kid gloves. But I know everyone's afraid to be banned from that position.
1: I don't think that I just think that LeBron knows what he's doing, and in a way almost disarms, because if you were to do that, Monty, what he would say is like, what are you talking about? I just told you that the guy led the league in scoring at 33 points per game, 35 points per game.
2: Right. So
1: I think that's his way of doing it.
2: Correct.
1: So even if it's almost like he disarms you. I don't know, Jason.
2: That's a good way. I hear what you're saying.
1: That way as well, but he's so good with his words that we then have to really read between the lines for the meaning, because if you do call him on it, on the surface, everything looks great. On the surface, he's saying, man, we're down my teammate. This is a teammate here. You know, we need Luka. That's what he's saying. But in reality, what he is saying is, you Laker fans and your boy Luka, that's the reason why we didn't win tonight. Because he's
2: so right.
1: Not here.
2: No, you're so right.
6: It's almost like he's had 25 years of being one of the most famous people on the planet. And he has mastered the art of this wordsmith?
1: Yeah.
6: What's the word? No, you're right. That's a perfect answer for him, LeBron James. And I know he thought about it even before the game.
2: Mm-hmm.
6: This was like a locked and loaded response to something once something went wrong. And it probably should have been used last series, but everything went so right that he just kind of shelved it.
1: Right. It could have been a soft launch, but then Durant wasn't around. So and now he knows time is running out. You couldn't do this when you're down 2-0 or down 3-0, because then it just rings hollow. I mean, this is, the Embiid news is huge, and we're going to get to that, because we're going to be taking victory laps here. Not that Joel Embiid is hurt. That's not the case. But there was just so much to this, and my OCD was like, you know, we have to start with last night. We'll get to today in just a little bit. But from what LeBron had to say and what he didn't say by saying it, I think spoke volumes.
2: Yeah, you're not wrong.
1: She's Monty Bolaños. I'm Dan Byer. Find Monty on all platforms at Monty Bolaños. You can find me on X at Dan Byer on Fox. Jason Stewart is here. Iowa Sam is hanging out, as is Chris Perfett. Chris, have you looked up any prison mic images from The Office just yet.
23: No, I will save that for the break.
1: He's doing work.
7: No, God, please, no.
1: He's doing work right now. But if you see on our YouTube screen, I think that Chris Perfett looks like Prison Mike from the Office episode, if you know what we're talking about. Hanging out, Covino and Rich still on vacation. Again, Danny, G, and Rich going to the same spot.
2: So
1: Covino's way far away from everybody else. Guys will be back on Monday. When we come back, Joel Embiid out. Surprised? Not so much. She's Monty. I'm Dan. It's Fox Sports Radio. Every sports season is built on preparation, studying the trends and making the necessary adjustments to reach the ultimate goal.
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7: Broad look at the nation's weather today shows a mix of spring warmth, late season snow, and some pockets of heavy rain. The National Weather Service says a strong system's moving across the central Rockies, producing late season snowfall in parts of Colorado and southeastern Wyoming, with some areas seeing 4 inches or more. Further east, a frontal boundary stretching from the southern plains into the Midwest. It's triggering some scattered thunderstorms, heavy downpours, and localized flash flooding is expected. Across the southeast and Gulf Coast, conditions staying warm and humid with typical afternoon showers and storms here and there. In the Northeast and Mid-Atlantic, a cooler air mass keeping temperatures near or slightly below seasonal averages. Highs reaching into the upper 50s in northern New England to the upper 60s and 70s further south. The West Coast remaining pretty quiet, with California and the Pacific Northwest seeing a mix of sun and clouds. Phoenix is trending warmer again and is expected to reach triple-digit heat by the weekend. Freeze warnings in central Nebraska, northwestern Kansas, and east central Colorado continue through the week too. That's your national forecast. I'm Monica Nelson.
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0: That is Dan Byer and me, Monty Bolaños. Thanks for hanging out on this hump day.
1: If you're listening to this live, this is what I was bumping in the vehicle yesterday as we were trying to leave the studio.
0: Oh,
1: yes,
0: yeah.
1: This was Soul Decision. You guys remember the song from 20 years ago? You don't at all? None of your boy band?
0: No.
1: You call yourself a boy band fan? And you don't
0: Backstreet
1: know?
0: Backstreet Boys? Yes.
1: Turn it up.
2: Are they British?
1: No, they're Canadian.
2: I got you.
1: So, yes.
2: Not heard of them before.
1: Oh, it's great. This is a great song. It's like 20, 25 years old.
0: Pulls up next to me, blasts this
1: She's
0: music
1: like, huh?
0: as
1: huh?
0: I'm talking to my mom. And so he's like trying, you don't know this song? And I'm like, I can barely hear the song. And my
1: I
0: mom's like, what song? I said, Mom, I'm not talking to you.
3: Sounds hot.
0: I'm talking.
1: It's like when you turn on, you get in your car, and then like
0: what
1: the song is on. Yeah, it's boom.
2: I like
0: you,
2: it.
0: Gets you into
2: it. A nice little chicka chicka turn guitar going.
1: One hit wonders. Well, at least for us here in the States. 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
4: Cade against Fruis on the right wing. Cade to the basket, jumps it off for JD, another jam.
1: Yes, baby.
4: And that combination has been so good for so long for the Pistons. Jimmy Bickerstaff says, don't shoot it.
1: I would have.
4: Just win it. And 18-8 close for the Pistons after the Cleveland Cavaliers had tied the score at 93 with 5:28 to go in the game.
1: Courtesy of 97.1, the Ticket Pistons Radio Network, our Tire Rack play of the day. Then why don't we play two plays? Why do we do final call after the play? I know we've talked about this off air, but why do we do final call after the play?
2: Why are you looking at me?
1: I'm just looking.
5: Let's take it on the air. So here's my simple reason why I include the final call with a highlight. And it's to give the listener kind of a summary of what ended up happening after that amazing highlight.
1: I think that's our job.
5: Yeah, I'm taking the onus off of the host. It's kind of the, you know, simple man's version, but not everyone works with Dan Byer, so I should leave that part out because I know you had all the details.
1: I don't know. Sam, do you like the final call at the end?
2: I don't mind it.
1: You don't mind it. Why would he ever back up anybody? He's 50-50 on it. I think he's kind of backing you
5: up. He's Switzerland. He was being Switzerland.
2: He's neutral.
1: Here's the deal.
2: I don't mind it.
1: He wasn't Switzerland yesterday when we said, let's do Big Mike segment tomorrow, which, by the way, is coming up in 30 minutes.
5: Far from Switzerland. He was
1: far. You weren't DPOY. You were Offensive Player of the Year.
2: I was in favor of doing Mike's segment, just not Midweek Major.
0: Yeah, we got that.
2: Taking a week off from Midweek Major.
1: That definitely was. But when we said, let's do Mike's, I thought there was a head
5: shake. There was.
1: Yeah, we'll get into that in about 30 minutes.
2: You're misremembering. I think
0: LeBron James and you.
6: Jamesing.
1: He's trying to Joel Embiid Big Mike.
0: Yes.
1: He's trying to have a miss today.
7: I think he misremembers.
1: I don't think so. Joel Embiid is not going to play tonight in game two against the Knicks.
0: That is shocking information, Dan.
1: Yes.
0: So shocking.
1: Who could have seen it coming? The reality of the situation is his body has been so fragile. In fact, we think he's hurt now because of what happened with Maxey, because of the hip being worked on. It is zero guarantee that Joel Embiid is going to be available for this team in every game that they play the rest of the way. That was Monday.
0: Woo.
1: That was Monday when Monty and I were in here on Fox Sports Radio. And Monty, they didn't even get to play another game, and he's already out again. We saw them working on the hip on the sidelines. The Maxey play where he fell into Joel Embiid's knee, I thought it was his knee. And then they're saying, no, not the knee injury. It's an ankle injury. Joel Embiid missing game two tonight. We don't wish injury on anyone. But when you were talking about the Philadelphia 76ers and their playoff run, this is a part of the conversation. And it's a conversation that we called on Monday that's already happening just 48 hours later.
0: You know, I was trying to see what it was, but I thought after this happened or the news broke that my internet was showing me that I think in his history, at least recent history, Joel Embiid has not played more than 6 consecutive games. And that makes sense because there's always, in the last couple of, in the last 5 years, there is always something going on with Joel Embiid. And it's not the same injury. It's always a different injury. And after we pointed out the him stretching on the sideline, bumping with Tyrese Maxey, all of that, it was just kind of like, all right, is he going to get hurt again? We hoped that wasn't the case because that's not what you want. That's not what we want to see. The Sixers look so damn good for the first time in a really long time. So this is like, this is terrible. Now, granted, they were the seventh seed, right?
1: Yes.
0: The seventh seed, not a real seventh seed, not just because of Joel Embiid, but because of Paul George, which we also hit on. Who knows what they can manage to do without Joel Embiid? Because luckily for the 76ers, this is not new. So playing without Joel Embiid is something that they're going to have an easier time with, unfortunately, than other teams losing their star.
1: That is absolutely fair. I think that is proper analysis. The dreamland that I think myself fell victim to on Saturday night was, what about if this team goes on a run? What about,
0: of course,
1: if, right? Like,
0: how could you not jump on that train of thought?
1: And then the reality of it, which brought me back to earth on Sunday and then here on Monday, was saying, well, there's no way Joel Embiid's going to be able to stay healthy for the next 6.5 weeks or the next 6 weeks of what a season would be all the way through the NBA Finals in mid-June. And it's not only because of his injury history, it's how much these playoff games take out of you. And it's like 2 to 3 times of what you would have in the regular season, maybe even more. And there's just no way that he's going to stand up. So what is ultimately 3 days ago on Saturday night thought to be an opportunity 4 days ago for the Sixers and maybe a trust the process sort of comeback tour now just falls flat on their face. And like everything with Philadelphia, you look at it and say, oh, of course. And this team hasn't, again, been to the conference finals in 25 years. Mm-hmm. They cannot get past that second round. And this is another reason why. And it's not a too bad thing. It's just the reality. I guess in a way it's too bad, but this is the reality of life with Joel Embiid.
0: It really is. And maybe it's just one game, but in this situation, this one game might mean the difference between advancing and not. You know, maybe they're holding him out because they're like, let's get you a little bit healthier and have the game come back to Philly. And maybe that's what they're thinking, but the way they came out in game one, it's not giving me a lot of hope.
1: No, and I don't think it's a one-game thing because it never will be.
0: It never will be. Again, I'm just trying to be optimistic and not pessimistic.
1: I mean, he got a new injury late in that game, yeah. And it was still an old one that ended up keeping him out. Like, this is, I don't feel bad for Philly fans because Philly fans don't need to feel bad and they can focus on the Flyers. But what a complete 180 from, and I was giving them a game one pass against the Knicks. I felt there was a lot of energy in that Celtics series that they ended up exerting. So going to play 48 hours later in New York on the road, still, I know it's a short distance, but still on the road, it's a lot to ask. Mm. And now they may win a couple of games. They may win tonight, to be honest with you.
0: They might.
1: Yeah, the Knicks.
0: Because the Knicks are bipolar and they have identity crisis every quarter. Sure. I don't know which one I'm going to get.
1: But the hope that you had for Philadelphia was that Paul George, Tyrese Maxey, and a healthy Joel Embiid with contributions from Quentin Grimes and VJ Edgecombe and maybe Andre Drummond playing a few minutes here and there, we're going to maybe allow this team to go on a run, and I think that those dreams are dashed.
0: Yeah.
1: No surprise that Joel Embiid is out for the Philadelphia 76ers.
0: I know in our chat they called us out, Dan.
1: What did they say?
0: They said we jinxed them.
1: Well, we called it. I don't know if it was a jinx. It's just, this is not wishing anyone an injury.
0: No.
1: And this is not wishing injury on anyone. This is the facts of the matter when it comes to the Philadelphia 76ers. Joel Embiid is just not healthy, and he doesn't want to be thought of as injury prone. I've got a video here, Monsi. This is what I showed Kerry Rhodes. I'm going to put it up. This is from FoxSports.com. Mm-hmm, mm-hmm. I speed scrolled through all of the injury designations that Joel Embiid has had. No, dead serious. From 2017 to 2025, they have a list of Joel Embiid's injuries. And it's nuts. 8 seconds long, and it's just a speed scroll.
0: No, I thought this was a joke.
1: I'm going to put that up. That unreal. Just tells you. And so that's when he says, like, I'm not injury prone. I hate that moniker. Well, you're never available. You missed the first two seasons of your NBA career because of injury, and it has never changed. There was an MVP season, but this is what it is when it comes to Joel Embiid.
0: So are we happy he won that MVP that year and not Jokic?
1: Yeah, in a way, it seems,
0: it seems like really he was only going to get it this year.
1: Yes.
0: So now you're right. At the time, I thought it should have been Jokic. Now I'm like, okay, Embiid, I'm glad you got it.
1: Hindsight is 20/20. Jason Stewart, Joel Embiid out tonight against the New York Knicks.
5: Embiid, indeed.
1: Let's head to the news desk with Chris Perfett giving us the latest of what's happening on this Wednesday.
3: Indeed. Indeed.
6: Indeed. I did look up Prison Mike. I don't think I have mine as crested as high as him. I understand.
0: Yeah, you're right. That's the difference.
1: That's true.
6: No.
0: That's it.
6: I'm a little more fuzzy, too. As you've been talking about, Joel Embiid will miss tonight's game two between the 76ers and Knicks due to multiple injuries. Lakers star Luka Doncic says he's frustrated with his hamstring strain. Doesn't know when he will be able to return to the lineup. Lakers lost to Oklahoma City Thunder Tuesday night. According to trainer Sherry DeVoe, Kentucky Derby winner Golden Temple will not run in the Preakness coming up in a week from Saturday. Instead, focusing the efforts and getting the horse ready for the Belmont Stakes 3 weeks later, it does mean that once again, there will not be a Triple Crown winner this year. Former Braves owner and television mogul Ted Turner died at the age of 87. He founded CNN, TNT, and TBS, the latches of which had been the home nationally for the Braves for over 30 years. Free agent quarterback Russell Wilson told reporters on Wednesday he's weighing a contract offer from the New York Jets. He visited New York last week to discuss the possibility of being Geno Smith's backup, which are words I just am struggling to place with Russell Wilson, but we all gotta make do somewhere. He's also considering a post-football career in network television. The Indiana Gaming Commission and Ohio Casino Control Commission are investigating Texas Tech quarterback Brendan Sorsby. Before playing at Tech, he played at Indiana and Cincinnati before transferring. Sorsby's gone into a residential treatment program for gambling addiction, but over the weekend retained legal counsel in a potential battle to retain eligibility with the NCAA. And, baseball scoreboard, Andy Páez had three home runs. The Dodgers defeated the Astros 12-2. Currently top of the eighth inning, 5-1 Padres over the Giants. And Paris

0: know about this. Ted Turner owned the Braves in the 70s, okay? Before he owned CNN and TBS and TNT, he owned a local Atlanta station, Channel 17. He was one of the first owners that partook in free agency. And one of the first free agents ever in baseball was a guy named Andy Messerschmidt. Andy Messerschmidt signed as a free agent with the Braves, and Ted Turner spent so much money on him, he's like, you're not going to have Messerschmidt on the back of your jersey. You're going to be Channel 17. Andy Messerschmidt was Channel 17 for the first year he played on the Braves.
1: I did not know that. I did.
0: Genius marketer, Ted Turner.
2: Did you know the, I think the Braves script is, like, the Braves script and TBS Superstation were kind of the same. They were styled the same way with the same kind of cursive,
1: too. Sure, that makes sense. I went and was looking up some Ted Turner stuff because he also owned the Hawks for a period of time. And on Wikipedia, it had like a stat line. And I'm like, wait a second. No owner has a stat line of, you know, World Series or Super Bowl. And I read that he made himself manager for a game once in the 1970s. And they went 0-1. So his managerial career is 0-1. Then Major League Baseball was like, yeah, you can't do that. You can't have owners managing the club. And that was owner. But he did manage a game as the owner of the Braves. Iowa Sam?
3: I'm impressed by all these Ted Turner facts you're dropping on me. I have to play this little thing. Like, the Channel 17 thing is unreal.
1: That's a great story.
3: That is a great story.
1: Are you trying to get more bang for your buck with Andy Messerschmidt? I thought he was going to have to do all of these other, like, additional things, maybe appear on TV as part of it. the advertising. And now you can hear the stories throughout the next 24 hours, Monty. I was always a Braves fan. I remember watching them on TBS when I was home from school during the summer. So whenever the Braves and Cubs are good.
0: Love Dale Murphy.
1: Everyone goes back to that same story to try to make it seem like they aren't a bandwagon fan.
4: Sure.
1: That's what ends up happening. I remember the Cubs and Ryan Sandberg and Leon Durham when I was home for the summer because I would watch them on WGN. That's why I'm pulling for them in the playoffs. And it's such a lame excuse. Everybody had those channels. We were. And we're waiting for the Braves game to get done so we could watch Beverly Hillbillies, The Brady Bunch, and The Munsters. That's a true story.
4: Calling you out.
1: She's Monty Bolaños. I'm Dan Beyer. Listing shows that she has no idea existed. They were way before Monty Bolaños. Way before.
4: Yeah.
1: Are the Thunder ahead of their time?
4: Yeah.
1: Monty agrees. Monty agrees. That was great. You did it without even moving your lips.
4: Yeah, you're welcome. You're welcome. Thanks, Sam.
3: Ventriloquist.
1: Yes. Are the Thunder ahead of their time? Well, I'll tell you one thing they aren't. We'll tell you next. She's Monty. I'm Dan. It's Fox Sports Radio.
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13: A win is a win. 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

0: 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I'm Dan Byer. She's Monty Bolaños in for the vacationing Covino and Rich. Iowa Sam is here, as is Chris Perfett. Was that Jason Stewart singing that song? Who was it? Because it sounded really close to Jason Stewart singing.
1: Band named Coleman Hell. I thought Chris Perfett would be very familiar with this band. It's a cool band. That song is about 10 years old. I loved it. I went through about 2 weeks of loving it, and I would just walk around the house singing that first, like, 10 seconds.
2: There must be something in the water.
1: I would just walk around the house singing that all day for like two straight weeks, and Christina hated it.
3: I'm very fascinated to think why you would think I would be familiar with that more than anyone else around
0: here. Maybe
3: thinks
0: you're underground.
1: You know why I figured Chris would be into it?
3: Why's that?
1: Because there must be something in the water.
0: Monty's right. You have to work on the rasp. The rasp is not there. By the way, for those that are hearing this for the first time, welcome, because it's the second time. We heard Jason do this yesterday where he wouldn't let us leave. Yes. Like we had to stick around for the audience.
4: We caught the in-person concert.
0: Monty's recommendation was more rasp. He hasn't taken it yet.
4: Yeah, I said it was there, but it wasn't raspy.
5: He needs to smoke more cigarettes than he usually does. I wasn't familiar with this band. I got it confused with a Coleman Grill over Coleman Hell. I don't know. That was not a good joke. Didn't land with Dan.
0: No, it didn't.
5: Didn't land with Dan.
0: I was also reading the chat that's going on YouTube right now. Scott saying how much he loved TNT growing up. It was more of TBS for me, and that's where the Braves games ended up being on the Turner Broadcasting System. Also, yesterday's chat, I saw somebody write, "But isn't that the point Dan's trying to make?" And then I clicked off of it. And I am so mad because that was my whole point. That, like, aren't you making Dan's point? Yes. And whoever said that on the chat yesterday, thank you very much. And if you're taking part in the video, you can see Prison Mike at the news desk. You can see Jason Stewart sing. And you can see Iowa Sam getting so mad because in 9 minutes from now, Big Mike comes in the studio, Monty.
5: I'm more mad that you didn't laugh at my Coleman Grill joke.
0: I'm sorry.
4: It wasn't great. I laugh more because it wasn't funny.
5: I tried.
4: You know what I'm saying?
5: Yeah.
0: Last night I wasn't laughing when I continued to hear the announcers on the NBC broadcast. And again, the staggered start last night, the Lakers and Thunder were the later game to protect that 7-8 Eastern time window while the Pistons and Cavs played on Peacock. So even with the staggered, they didn't want to have a doubleheader of games. They wanted to keep that window free. The broadcast, it was brought up again of people saying there's a thought out there that the Thunder are a fluke. And at what point do we stop calling them a fluke, Monty? We are in now the next season after they won an NBA title and have looked dominant in their playoff run so far. And at another season where they were the best team in the NBA. None of this is fluky, and I don't know why we can't shake it with Oklahoma City and just say what they are, and that seems like a really darn good basketball team.
4: And even the year before, I just made sure that they had a winning record, and they did. I can't remember what exactly. I think it was 57-25. That was 3 years ago. So it's been a steady but quick, you know, rise to the championship for the Thunder. But we all saw it happening. We all saw it from the very beginning that the Thunder were building something. So I don't understand the fluke. We've been talking about it for years, how young they are. When Chet Holmgren got drafted but then got injured and we didn't see him for an entire year. And it was like, wait till they get Chet Holmgren. Like, we've been talking about the Thunder and what they're capable of for years. And then last year they win, and they win. I know they went to seven games, but they win, and they looked like the better team every single time on the court. So when you said that, I was like, you know, I was watching the game without the sound, so I didn't hear that. But fluke, like, what are we talking about? And not to diss anybody, but last year when Indiana was in the NBA Finals, I feel like fluke would have been an appropriate word for that team, because nobody was expecting them. What do you mean fluke? How could that word even be used to describe the Thunder in any way, shape, or form?
0: I don't love the way the Denver Nuggets are constructed. I've talked about that here. I've talked about it for years, but I can't deny that they won an NBA title, even if I think that the NBA title was one of the easiest, if not the easiest, we've seen in the history of the NBA. They won a title. And that's the thing with Oklahoma City is, okay, when can you shed the narrative, right? Like winning a title, like a fluke to me is someone who you think is going to go and win an NBA title and then don't. And then we don't see them. Like even like the Luka Mavs now, because he's out of town, it's like, okay, that seems kind of like it was a bit of a fluke. It was just that one season of the finals. They fell on their face against Boston and now it's over. The Sixers, perfect example of a fluke for how long? So those are flukes. Oklahoma City's just good.
4: Damn good.
0: She's Monty Bolaños. I'm Dan Beyer. Ratings are up everywhere, including here. Big Mike is next. We are Fox
2: Sports. 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
27: And here's what you need to know.
28: Free agent quarterback Russell Wilson told reporters on Wednesday he's weighing a contract offer from the New York Jets. He visited with the team last week to discuss the possibility of backing up current lead quarterback Geno Smith. He's also considering a post-football career in network television. The Eagles have promoted Adam Berry, the twin brother of Browns general manager Andrew Berry, to assistant general manager. Joel Embiid will miss tonight's game two between the 76ers and the Knicks due to multiple injuries. Lakers star Luka Doncic says he's frustrated with his hamstring strain, but doesn't know when he will return to the lineup. Blue Jays pitcher Max Scherzer says he doesn't know why the tendonitis in his forearm isn't getting any better and is seeking an additional medical opinion. According to trainer Sherry DeVoe, Kentucky Derby winner Golden Temple will not run in the Preakness coming up in a week from Saturday. Instead, they'll be focused on getting ready for the Belmont. I'm Chris Perfett.
27: Ladies and gentlemen, it's Covino and Rich.
29: 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I've never heard of them before, but they seem very confident, and I feel as though they know what they're doing. 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
0: All right, do you want to address the elephant in the room?
23: No, what's the elephant in the room?
0: The tension between Big Mike and Iowa Sam that is brewing as we speak. You can see this on our YouTube channel. 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The in-house chat was right. They're like, I didn't hear Covino and Rich on DP this morning. Did the guys actually take a vacation? Yes, they did. They actually took a week off. Sometimes Steve will take off and it'll just be Rich here.
23: Right.
0: Or Rich will take off and it'll just be Steve here. But they're all taking a break, including Danny G. So Jason Stewart's here. Chris Perfett, a.k.a. Prison Mike, is at the news desk. And Iowa Sam, our technical producer. And, of course, it's Wednesday. It's 6 o'clock Eastern time. Big Mike is in the studio. Hello, Big Mike.
32: Hello, Dan Byer and Monsi Bolaños.
23: What's up, Big Mike?
32: And Prison Mike.
0: Before we
32: and
0: get...
32: Chase, too.
0: We got to settle this. Sam, are you okay with Mike being here right now? Because I know yesterday you kind of wanted to put the kibosh on it. Is that fair?
33: Listen, I'm fine with it. I think the bigger grudge is between Prison Mike and Big Mike. I was just saying Big Mike can do whatever he wants. I'm taking a week off from midweek major.
0: Is this an accurate depiction of what happened or description, Jason Stewart?
23: No, not at all.
33: I don't remember saying anything like he couldn't do, Big Mike who runs his take. I don't remember that at all.
32: Mm. This is how it went.
23: You're misremembering.
33: I guess I am.
32: Dan Byer wondered on the air, are we going to do the Big Mike segment tomorrow? And Sam gave a very firm obvious shake of the head. Like, no way in hell.
33: Okay, okay. Let me explain.
32: Mike Stank tomorrow.
0: No, that sounds not right.
33: Let me explain my reasoning. It's because we haven't done any mainstays all week for Covino and Rich, any of their benchmark bits. So I was like, why would we do just one randomly? But then I came around quickly to the idea of Mike jumping on and doing his segment here. But then I just said, I'm not doing midweek major. I'm taking a week off.
0: Mike Tyson, Shaq, Patrick Mahomes, they're all on vacation.
33: That's right.
0: Like Covino and Rich are. We're not going to do a last man standing.
2: No, because you would win.
33: We're past that already.
0: We're past that.
6: And, but, Dan does always win.
2: And Dan always wins.
0: Not all the time.
33: Except for when Monsi was in.
7: I was in, and I won. That's right.
0: And she wants her own titles. Danny G wanted to group them into the anchor pile.
2: No, just Dan Byers pile, I think, specifically.
33: The buyer pile. Can't do it.
0: Could not do it.
2: I was like, give me my own. So now I have two.
0: So you're cool with Big Mike being here now?
33: I'm so cool with it.
0: All right. All right. We're good with that.
8: I have no strong feelings one way or the other.
0: This is a newer segment here because it replaced the old segment, Big Mike's Words of Wisdom, where you had to remember exactly what Big Mike said. And it's fitting because I can't remember the name of the new segment, so I'm going to let the intro tell you.
9: Who's the microphone assassin?
10: It's time for Mike, who runs this take.
0: Who? Big Mike may get to be in charge of the segment, but he still doesn't run this place. He really doesn't even run this segment when you think about it, because this mic can be turned off by Sam at any moment.
10: That may be true, but Big Mike does get to pick the topic, and then CNR offer their strong opinions on it. Consider it a warm-up to midweek major. Mike, who runs this take?
0: I called it Big Mike's take that runs this place. That's what I called it on our rundown.
2: It was all the right words.
0: Yeah.
2: Just a little bit out of order. That's it.
6: To be fair, I'm thinking of boycotting just because it's obvious that Sam doesn't like me, although he's claiming on the air that none of that was true, but we really know the truth, Sam.
33: I mean, Mike, I texted you.
6: That's a nice spin. Yesterday, it's fair.
33: Yesterday after the show, Mike, I said, hey, I think Dan and Jason want you to do a Big Mike Who Runs This take.
6: Well, Dan Byer refuses to admit I run anything. So there's that. Monsi's never really liked me to begin with.
2: Not once.
33: That's honest. I can't even see you right
6: person
33: now.
6: Mike over there, person Mike lights. Over there is giving me some like stink eye. I don't even know why I'm here, honestly.
33: We want
6: with
33: you,
6: all man. The heat coming at me.
0: I also noticed Monsi look at me when I said, let's address the elephant in the room. And I think she thought I actually meant you.
6: I did too. Yes. I noticed.
0: His old nickname was Rhino, by the way. His old nickname here was Rhino during the Jay Moore days.
6: Yeah, I do remember that.
0: He could be the elephant because he remembers everything and is the smartest guy around. But let's hear the take.
6: What do
0: we got the take for this week?
6: The take is, and this is kind of an ode to Dan Byer because I'm turning it into a pun form, a play on words.
0: Oh, all right.
6: It's time to turn the page on Caitlin Clark. Because the new face of the WNBA is Paige Beckers, and AZ Fudd. And I don't think anybody's ever going to care one way or another what happens to Caitlin Clark moving forward in the WNBA.
33: All right, now we got a problem, Mike.
0: This, really? They face off in the season opener on Saturday. And I'll say one thing. That tells you what the WNBA thinks of Paige Beckers and AZ Fudd if they are putting them up against Caitlin Clark in that season opener. We had seen previously the Fever face the sky when Angel Reese was a player there. So now the WNBA is saying instead of playing off the Clark-Reese rivalry, let's see what we've got with Caitlin Clark and Paige Beckers.
6: And I will tell you exactly what we got. We got Paige Beckers putting Caitlin Clark to shame.
0: Really?
33: How? Show your work.
2: Yeah.
6: Hey, game one's coming up. You'll see it. This is my take. I run this take. Well, whatever. Yeah. Game one. We'll see. Game one. This is Mike runs this take. That is my take. And you will see, Sam, your beloved Caitlin Clark is going nowhere fast.
2: So this is just a feeling.
33: Oh, wow.
2: This is just a feeling. There's no real reason you feel this way because I saw AZ Fudd in the national championship and she barely did anything. So you're telling me Paige Beckers and AZ Fudd are going to run the WNBA or like the narrative or the stories or the headlines, all of this. No, they're really not.
33: They're going to run this take.
6: I really do think that. I think
2: they're all Fever games are nationally televised.
6: Paige Beckers is a
2: not
6: better player.
2: The Dallas Wings.
6: Paige Beckers is just a better player.
2: But that doesn't matter. We see it in other sports.
33: Firstly, that's not true. But.
2: even if you want to argue that Paige Bueckers is a better basketball player, that is an argument I think you can have. Sure. But that doesn't mean she attracts the eyeballs.
6: We what are you see talking that, about? What, of course I, she attracts the what, eyeballs.
2: No.
6: They were all about Paige and AZ. Nobody's talked about Caitlin Clark in 6 months.
2: Because we haven't seen her because she was hurt. Because she was hurt.
33: Come on.
2: Also, we're waiting, anticipating the start of the WNBA season because we haven't seen her. The conversation about AZ Fudd and Paige Bueckers has nothing to do with what they're doing on the court.
33: Boom.
6: Well, it has to do with what they're doing in the locker room. Or maybe the bedroom.
2: Right. So once the season gets going, that is not going to matter.
6: What do you mean that's not going to matter? That's going to matter all season long.
2: No, because if they keep it cool, as they have since they have been teammates before, unless we see them have a catfight in the middle of a game or in the locker room, that story is not going to matter. And they're just going to keep dismissing it. So it is going to have to be with the product on the court. And right now, there's no reason to think that that product on the court is going to drive the numbers the way the Fever drives numbers.
6: It's cute that you think the product on the court is more enticing to fans than what's going on behind the scenes. It's cute that you think that that's what people are going to be talking about or care about. If because it's not.
2: So you're going to be like, AZ Fudd, Paige Bueckers, like, are you guys fighting? And they're like, no, next question. And so what are we going to get from that? It's going to be the same. They're going to keep dismissing every question that comes at them when it comes to them as a couple, as they have said. Unless something happens, but I don't think that's going to happen because, again, they've done this before.
0: I think this segment's called Make Monty Mad. That's what we are calling it today here on
2: Fox
0: Sports
2: Radio.
0: Remember,
2: I don't like Big Mike.
7: Yeah.
2: So he could have said anything. Listen, I was ready to fight.
0: Mike knew what he was walking into because he knows that Monty loves Caitlin Clark. She's got a jersey that was given to her by Iowa Sam.
33: Have that same jersey.
7: Should wear on Friday.
33: We will. And we will do that. Mark it.
0: And Jason Stewart says that the only reason you were interested in the WNBA is because of Caitlin Clark.
32: That is affirmative.
0: So you've kind of walked into the Lion's Den and all of this. I will say to Mike's point, I think it's a very interesting year in maybe a tipping point sort of year for Caitlin Clark because of the injuries of last year.
33: Totally agree with that.
0: If you don't fulfill it, and so now the first of three seasons or only one of three seasons is actually fulfilling for what you've brought to the pro game, that can only last so long. There isn't the buzz. I mean, she was on NBC with her NBA coverage on Sunday night doing the studio stuff or being at the arena with Maria Taylor. There's an obvious push that NBC wants with Caitlin Clark. They weren't bringing other WNBA stars on. But if she is injured, which she was almost injured in a preseason game, somebody's going to have to fill the void, and the new kids in town could take advantage of that, as evidenced by the WNBA saying, like, let's schedule them opening weekend. Let's put them in our marquee game. So it's there for the taking for Paige Bueckers. Now, it may take both of them to take the spot of Caitlin Clark, but I don't know if he's that far off and if it's going to happen. I think that they have great interest in those players.
2: There is great interest in those players. I'm not denying that, but I think what you're both saying is like, if this and this happens, then this and this is going to happen. And to me, it's like, okay, yeah, if Caitlin Clark gets hurt again, hopefully that doesn't happen. They're exactly that story. They're going to be the ones that we follow, of course. But like going into the season to say that it is Paige Bueckers' league is something that I can't get.
6: Saying it is Paige Bueckers' league. I'm saying it's about to be.
33: Listen, it's still Asia Wilson's league. Yeah. Let's be real here. And then everyone else is just trying to like actually rise to her level.
2: Sure. But even the attention, though, like Asia Wilson doesn't, for
6: which
2: how
6: is,
2: amazing
6: right,
2: she
6: which
2: is
6: really what we're talking,
2: what we're
6: about,
2: talking about
6: is where the attention is going to. Who's going to be the face
2: I'm with
6: of
2: you.
6: The league?
2: Correct. I was with you because Asia Wilson is the best player in the WNBA. And there's no denying that. But I don't know if she garners the attention that she does. And that's what I was kind of pointing out, that like the best player doesn't necessarily garner the attention.
6: 100%.
2: Because Paige Bueckers, again, you could argue she's the better basketball player. I would still take Caitlin Clark if I'm picking, and I've got both of them, and it's one of the, I'm taking Caitlin Clark first, to be honest with you. But I see the argument. But yeah, we're more talking about just who's going to bring in the eyeballs, not necessarily.
6: Where's
2: the attention going to go?
0: Jason Stewart, our executive producer.
32: I just think that this is an argument between three people that love women's basketball and watch women's basketball. And I'm kind of bored by that because.
2: Thank you so much.
32: I will say this. I never watch it. I know Asia Wilson is good. I know she's an MVP, but she hasn't broken through. She might be the most popular player or the best player among people that pay attention to the sport. But people that don't have any time for the sport know who Caitlin Clark is, and they tune in to watch Caitlin Clark. I don't think you're ever going to have a better representation of a league than somebody who has broken through. What's the word I'm thinking of? Somebody who
0: transcends.
32: Transcends the sport. And by the way, I don't know if they've called this game anything. I didn't know that they opened the season against the Wings. But I have a great ESPN should promote it as the walking double double against the league's first couple.
0: You like?
6: Oh, look at that!
0: A bit of a rhyme.
6: I like it.
0: Not alliteration, but you went with a rhyme on that one.
32: Yeah.
0: You are the one. Sorry, Monty.
2: No,
0: I want to ask Jason, are you as excited for this season of Caitlin Clark in the Indiana Fever as you were to the prior two?
32: I'm going to need her to do something before I start paying attention. So no, she doesn't have my attention right away.
0: Yeah. And I think there's less of a buzz about Caitlin Clark right now.
6: And after the WNBA draft and all the drama that went on there with, you know, the revelations that these two girls are going to be on the same squad together, sharing a locker room together and a relationship together. I think that's the front page headline right now in the WNBA. Mm-hmm. And I think it's going to, you know, dominate the season as far as where, like Monty says, the eyeballs go.
2: I think they had a chance to dominate it with that storyline, but I don't think they want to. And I think that's what I'm getting at.
6: Who doesn't want to? Paige and AC or the WNBA?
33: Nothing to see. Paige Becker said nothing to see here.
2: Even kind of the WNBA. It seems like nobody wants to touch that. Like if they would have leaned into it from the beginning and the buzz was going on, but like the buzz has already died down on that particular storyline of them two. Everyone's waiting, but it kind of died down because they didn't lean into it. Their team, the league, we talked about how the team didn't handle it right when they stepped in and spoke for AZ Fudd when it came to the question about the relationship. So I feel like they're trying to die it down.
6: And to your point, I would say that the buzz around Caitlin Clark has died down even more with her injury and not playing.
0: I think it's been less. I actually think that Caitlin Clark has an opportunity to recapture it again if she stays healthy, shows a development of her game. I still think that's there. But to Jason's point, he's not going to actively watch like he did 2 years ago.
32: If she comes out and she starts doing Caitlin Clark things, and I don't mean just like, you know, getting 18 points and 10 assists. I'm talking about like doing what she did that captivated us. Those logo threes on fast breaks and putting it in the other person's face and just being Caitlin Clark. That's what I want to see.
33: And she's still in all these commercials, Gatorade, State Farm. She has to back up her presence in the commercial world and just being still there, present, you know, on TV with the stats and the big highlights.
0: Let me ask Mike this question, because I think Beckers is a better basketball player than AZ Fudd. I think that's...
6: Sure.
0: So if Paige Beckers takes off, does... Or is it a combo thing? Is it, how do you think that they surpass, like in your mind? Is it Paige Beckers being, you know, first team all WNBA MVP candidate, and then by proxy AZ Fudd is taken off with that? Like, how can they be more popular? Or they're more popular because guess what? They're not a couple anymore.
6: Well, really the truth is it's Paige Beckers, right? You're, as you said, AZ's along for the ride. She's a good player, obviously. You know, she's a
0: first overall pick. But yeah.
6: But I think moving forward, we talk about, you know, the eyeballs. I don't think the story's going away like the WNBA wants it to, like Paige and AZ want it to. I don't think it is. I think the focus is going to remain on that. And I think best case scenario for WNBA is we get a Paige Beckers, Caitlin Clark, Magic and Larry type of situation. That's a win for the WNBA. That's what they really need.
0: I don't know if people realize that Angel Reese is on a different team.
2: Yeah.
0: Right? Like, so that rivalry
2: is.
0: So
2: is Paige Beckers.
0: Yeah, so is Asia Wilson.
6: Well, and I've always thought the Angel Reese, Caitlin Clark rivalry was, I mean, it was a college rivalry, but as far as their games go, it's...
2: It was fabricated.
33: The Sky, Sky weren't good.
6: That's all Angel.
33: Sky weren't good, and Angel Reese is on an Atlanta Dream team that I think should have better chances to succeed.
6: Angel's just trying to... I feel like Angel's more worried about her brand than worried about basketball, and Caitlin Clark is just worried about basketball.
0: In fairness, it's probably where it's going to take Angel Reese.
2: Yeah.
6: Right?
0: Like, honestly, like that's probably what I would focus on as well, just because...
6: Her game ain't that great.
0: Yeah.
6: It's not bad. She's a good player.
0: Yeah, yes, yeah. Correct.
6: Not saying she's a bad player at all. Don't get me wrong.
2: Don't come at
33: she's
2: Big Mike.
33: Rebounding and rebounding machine.
6: Sure. Yeah. She's a walking double-double or whatever. Well, that's Caitlin. But anyway,
2: you
6: know what I'm saying.
2: Yeah.
6: She's a good player. But yeah, I think her real future is, and look, she's gorgeous. Angel's gorgeous. And I think, and I hate to bring this up because I hate misogyny in all its forms, but I don't think you can look past the fact that Paige Bueckers is really attractive compared to Caitlin Clark, who is...
0: Oh, boy. Oh, boy.
6: Right?
0: Oh, boy.
6: You're talking about... No.
32: It's time to break, right?
6: I'm talking about the misogyny of the sports, the fans, the fandom of the misogyny and how we go that way when it comes to female athletes and sports.
0: I don't want to comment on anyone's looks and who's attractive or not. What I think is interesting is someone who is in a homosexual relationship and a heterosexual relationship, which has, for whatever reason, been a reason why certain people like or dislike players. And it's very, very unfortunate that is happening. But it does. I don't know if it has anything to do with looks. I would hope that it doesn't have anything to do with looks.
6: I think
0: looks.
6: The same thing does happen because of looks.
2: Yes, I would agree.
6: I think it does. I'm not that guy. I don't agree with it. I think it's terrible, but I think it's reality.
0: But
1: I'm not that guy, pal. Trust me.
0: You're more attractive than Paige Bueckers. Like, that's the point of it. I don't think that there's an overall... Like, everybody's got their taste. I just don't think that one person is hotter than the other.
2: Like, but I understand what Mike is saying. I feel like, honestly, where women are, no matter where they are, they're judged based on looks, no matter what.
6: Unfortunately, that's the truth.
2: That's the truth. So I think that's just what he's getting at. That's my point. You don't look at it like that, unfortunately, all women, especially women up against each other, the first thing that comes to mind or the first thing people want to argue is who is cuter than the other, even if this has to do about basketball. Gotcha. And I think that's just what he is hitting at.
0: Gotcha. Okay. Right. We'll leave it at that. This is a good one. And I still don't know the title of the segment. What is it again? I wrote Big Mike's Take That Runs This Place. And what
2: that's
0: is it?
2: That's pretty good, though.
6: Big Mike Who Runs This Take.
0: Big Mike Who Runs This Take. Close enough. All right. You are relieved of your duties.
6: Thank you.
2: Thanks, Mike.
6: It was a pleasure.
0: She's Monty Bolaños.
11: Mike, who runs this team.
0: There it is.
33: Who?
0: I didn't even realize. Did you scrub that and move it forward?
33: I did, yeah.
0: Good work, Iowa Sam. Iowa Sam's here. Jason Stewart, Chris Perfetz at the news desk, hanging out for a vacationing CNR here on Fox Sports Radio. I was so involved in that, I didn't even look at the live chat, so we'll have to catch up on that.
2: Someone said I needed a Snickers. I say get me a Twix instead.
0: Oh, man. Scott says hotter, Mike or DB.
6: Nice.
2: Sam, that's a question for you.
0: He's got the salt and pepper goatee.
6: Sounds hot. You guys want to judge me on my looks? I'm down. Go ahead.
0: You're at Big Mike's Morsels?
6: No. It's at Mike Who Runs This Place.
0: At Mike Who Runs This Place. I put your old X handle in. My bad. There you go. Hit Monty up at Monty Bolaños. You can find me at Dan Beyer on Fox. Coming up next, you know what's the worst thing in the world, Monty?
2: What?
0: Someone who lies to you. Yes. We'll dive into that and tell you who lied to us next on Fox Sports Radio. 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

0: Fox Sports Radio. She's Monty Bolaños. I'm Dan Beyer. I am celebrating my 9th anniversary.
1: Yeah,
0: my
1: you
0: wife.
1: Are. Happy anniversary.
0: Thank you very much.
1: To the Beyers.
0: Thank you. I will pass it along. She even may be listening right now.
1: Yeah.
0: And if she's not, she'll
1: what
0: say,
1: up, girl?
0: What did you talk about? And I'll say, well, Big Mike wanted to talk about who's hotter, Caitlin Clark or Paige Beckers. So that's what I'll say on our anniversary tonight.
1: That's good. That's the way to start. That's the way to start dinner, Dan. That's how you open up an anniversary
0: like
1: dinner.
0: Big Mike said it on the in-house chat on YouTube. Scott for mayor says that was better than politics at the Thanksgiving table. Followed by Crane saying, I see why Mike used to be called the Rhino now. I mean, it was there. That was his nickname for a while. He was Rhino, but he's gone through different, you know, different monikers.
1: Yeah.
0: Now he's Big Mike who runs this place, even though he doesn't.
1: He doesn't.
0: He doesn't at all.
1: Not even a little bit.
0: Not even a tiny bit. But that's who he is. And he has a whole new Twitter handle that I didn't know. I still don't know the title of the segment, but we'll get there in time. Tonight, it's the Knicks and Sixers. Chris Perfett's going to have details on that in just a second, followed by the Timberwolves and Spurs. But one point from last night that was not talked about was the Thunder and their victory, Monty.
1: Yeah.
0: In getting, in just handling the victory, maybe in un-Thunder-like fashion, even though people think that it was Thunder-like fashion. We talked a little bit ago of how it's ridiculous that people are calling the Thunder a fluke.
1: Mm-hmm.
0: When they've won a championship, they've had the best record in the NBA. They seem like they've backed it up. And then there's the continuing narrative about SGA that you kind of, not that you want it to go away, but let's just call it a fact.
1: It's just, I feel like annoying at this point to keep hearing that SGA is a foul merchant or that he flops or that he does all these things. And it's like, I agree with it to an extent, but to see that be a topic of conversation a day after he shot 3 free throws,
0: mm-hmm.
1: That's it. That's all he did. And then when we look at that, to me, I'd rather have, if my guy's going to flop, because everybody does it. If my guy's going to flop, I hope he's flopping while he's driving into the lane and trying to go for a layup or a short jump shot. Not when Luka Doncic is around the 3-point line and he just kicks his little foot out.
0: Mm-hmm.
1: Like, at least if you're going to, I prefer my flopping to be a little bit more intense. That's all.
0: So you're saying that people who are complaining about SGA today, they're just lying to your face.
1: They're just lying to my face.
0: And we hate liars. 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Let's go to the news desk. Chris Perfett giving us the latest of what's happening on this Wednesday. And then we're talking liars after that. Go ahead.
1: Liar.
0: Tell us the truth, Chris Perfetto. The truth.
2: Mentiroso. Tell the truth. I just think of Will Smith. What was the concussion movie? Tell the truth. And now we will do that. Anyway, sorry.
3: Was it called Concussion?
2: It was called Concussion, yeah.
1: It was called
2: Concussion.
1: I think so.
2: It was a like biopic on the doctor who like first reported the NFL had been covering up CTE. It was very very interesting. Anyway.
0: He wasn't thinking of concussions when he slapped Chris Rock in the face. I'll tell you that.
1: Was that a slap or was that like a halfway punch? I don't know.
2: Okay. Well, everyone just calls it rigged.
1: Rigged.
2: It was done. It was done for a reason. We are just less than half an hour away from tip-off between the Sixers and Knicks for Game 2. However, Joel Embiid will not be in the lineup. He's got dealing with multiple injuries, so Philadelphia is going to have to go without their big star in a pivotal Game 2 to try to claw back into the series. Lakers star Luka Doncic says he's frustrated with his hamstring strain but doesn't know when he will return to the lineup. Free agent quarterback Russell Wilson told reporters on Wednesday he's weighing a contract offer from the New York Jets. He visited them last week to discuss the possibility of being Geno Smith's backup, but he's also said he's considering a post-football career in network television. Tigers pitcher Framber Valdez received a 6-game ban and was fined an undisclosed amount for hitting Red Sox shortstop Trevor Story during Tuesday's game. Tigers manager AJ Hinch also got a 1-game suspension and was fined. He will serve his punishment on Wednesday. Paris Saint-Germain defeated Bayern Munich 1-1, 6-5 on aggregate, so that's actually where the victory comes from, and returns to the UEFA Champions League final. They're the reigning champions. They'll look to defend their title against English side Arsenal. Baseball scoreboard, Andy Páez hit 3 home runs as the Dodgers defeated the Astros 12-2. The Padres took down the Giants 5-1. Final few outs coming up here eventually. for the White Sox as the Angels hold on to a 7-2 lead in the eighth inning. Seattle trying to close out against Atlanta in the ninth, 3-1 Mariners. Guys, it's been fun. We'll see you tomorrow.
0: All right. Chris Burkett will be back with us here on Covino and Rich on Fox Sports Radio. He mentioned the Framber Valdez 6-game suspension. And this kind of gets under your skin a little bit. AJ Hinch also getting from the bean ball that we had. And Hinch did not stick up for his pitcher. But we're kind of searching for the truth in all of this. Jason Stewart, a part of the conversation as well. But Valdez ended up plunking a batter after giving up two home runs and then said, hey, that wasn't the case. And I know that's got some people here, like Jason Stewart, a little bit angry.
3: So he did the usual thing, and it goes back, I know, decades now, but pitchers in the aftermath of doing something intentional would just deny it with reporters. And I think the essence of what we're trying to get to is like, stop lying to us. Like, you know, when we just went through an election cycle a couple years ago, it's like, we just don't want people lying to us anymore. And AJ Hinch, the managers always fall in line. They have their own code. If the pitcher says he didn't throw it on purpose, the manager usually backs it up. And I think we have sound of AJ Hinch and what he said afterward.
4: We play a really good brand of baseball here. I didn't feel like it. It's not judging intent. I have no idea, but I know when you go out on the field and you end up sort of in those confrontations, you usually feel like you're in your right because you're it didn't feel good being out there. So I understand their frustrations. I understand the moment, and it was a low moment of a frustrating night.
0: A low moment.
1: Yeah, when you're this is where I'm a little bit conflicted because, yeah, I don't want you to lie to me, but he couldn't not have lied in that moment. We see pitchers sometimes hit a batter as a way to defend their player in a different situation, right? Because something happened an inning or two before. We see it all the time. This was Framber Valdez's ego being hurt and him standing literally alone on an island and deciding, oh, I'm just upset. I'm going to hit someone. Like, what a little baby. What a little baby. But he can't say that. Like, he can't say, yeah, my ego was hurt. I want to hit it. I wanted to hit him. And so I feel like I agree. I don't want you to lie to me. But he can't say that in that situation because there was no reason for him to do that.
3: How about my frustrations got the best of me? That would have been an admit to it as opposed to just out and out lie, you know?
1: You know, you're right. He could have said, I wasn't trying to hit him, but my frustrations got the best of me and I lost control of that pitch. That maybe we would have been like, okay, fine. But he completely denied it. And it just was like, dude, like, I know you can't admit it because just like in the NBA, we expect players to hold themselves accountable when it comes to playing defense and controlling their limbs and not smacking you on the head. In this situation, it's like you have the power to really hurt someone by pitching wherever you want at 100 miles an hour. Mm-hmm. Like you have the most responsibility, I feel like, out of any professional athlete to hold yourself accountable, to not let your emotions get the best of you because you can actually cause damage by yourself. The catcher can't do anything if you decide to go rogue, and you can really hurt someone. But so it's just frustrating.
0: There's a portion of it too of him not coming clean that makes you think that it's part of his arsenal, that it could happen again. To Jason's point, if he apologizes, then he really can't do it again because he would admit that that's what he was doing. And in a way, now if he does it again, I think you're going to see an even higher suspension than just the one start that he would miss. But it's also something that's happening lately, and it's happened over these last couple of weeks. There is no bigger story in sports than the Mike Vrabel, Diana Rossini affair. And at some point during our show today that we've had over the last 90 minutes or 2 hours,

0: that article of the day or of the next, you know, how many hours or mm-hmm. whatever window it is. And it's all because it started on a lie and we don't necessarily know the whole truth. This does not rise to the level of that, but Graham McDowell spoke with Bob Herrig of Sports Illustrated. Graham McDowell, 2010 U.S. Open winner in golf, who is now with Liv. And if you're on Liv right now and you aren't Bryson DeChambeau or John Rahm, your options to continue playing golf and making lots of money are very limited and it's murky and you have no idea. So what does Graham McDowell do? He now admits the reason why he left the PGA Tour for Liv Golf, which, by the way, was a reason that most of us knew, that we understood. We just wanted to hear it from the person. Instead, they tried to give us this garbage, which Graham McDowell basically told Bob Herrig, like, yeah, it really wasn't true. They weren't trying to grow the game. It wasn't to spend more time with their family. And now that we know this, they're saying this to try to curry favor to come back to the place that they want to be. But people are like me are like, uh-uh. And you can't have it both ways. So if you would have just told us the truth the first time around, that you felt your career was down in the dumps, which, by the way, I'm sorry, I'm going on a bit of a tangent.
1: Let it out.
0: Brooks Koepka actually had said, listen, I had dealt with injuries throughout my time. I had no idea what was going to go on. I took the money because I had no idea what was happening. Brooks then ends up giving back money to Liv Golf and paying the fine to the PGA Tour to get back on the PGA Tour, where now it's not about money. But he admitted, and I think it's actually one of the reasons why he is welcome back, not because he had to pay the penalties, because he was pretty honest on why he ended up jumping ship. So when you're talking about being lied to, whether it be Framber Valdez, whether it be Mike Vrabel, or whether it be Graham McDowell, I think we're all just kind of fed up with it. And yeah, it's just, it's in so many different ways. If you tell us the truth, you're probably going to get more grace.
1: If I'm the PGA Tour, I would be like, you can't come back for 5 years. Do some.
0: Yes.
1: Do some.
0: And a lot of the guys, you're right, like Graham McDowell, Ian Poulter, Lee Westwood, they were in the sunset of their careers. They probably weren't going to win majors anymore. So they took the bag. Mm-hmm. Just, you could have admitted it just at that point. Yeah. Yes, we did it for the money. The money was absurd.
1: Yeah.
0: Sorry if there were human rights violations. Sorry that a journalist got killed. They didn't say any of that. Mm. They towed the party line because they wanted the money. And now that that money isn't there, they're asking for forgiveness. And it's just absurd on my part, or on their part. 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And be sure to select Fox Sports Radio as one of your presets in the iHeart app so it will always pop up at the top of your screen. She's Monty Bolaños. I'm Dan Beyer. We get you set for Spurs Timberwolves tonight with a game of Tinderwolves.
1: Tinderwolves.
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5: Light snow flurries across El Paso County are expected to linger until about 3 p.m. and then just a few spotty small snow showers are possible from 4 to 5 p.m. But after that, we've got clear conditions. We are looking at a hard freeze through the overnight hours, so our temperatures area-wide drop down to the 20s. We have a really cold morning for Thursday morning, but then we make way for some more sunshine as we head into Thursday evening. We are going to warm up to the mid-60s. And then for the next couple of days, we have a really warm and sunny weekend ahead. I'm forecaster McCoy.
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15: To get us prepped for the nightcap, Jason Stewart is here in a game. Do you want me to give the title?
16: No, Dan, I'll take it from here. So this is what I did. I thought we could

0: We could look ahead to the Spurs Timberwolves tonight by playing something called Tinder Wolves. Get it? See what I did there? So I know we're all in a loving relationship, but we don't know what Tinder is, but it's a dating app. And the basic functionality of Tinder is that you swipe left on some on a person that you have no interest in.
1: Okay.
0: And then you swipe right on a person that you're kind of interested in, that you might want to pursue. I'm going to give you sports takes leading into tonight's game, and you guys each tell me if you swipe right or swipe left and why. Do you understand it? Swipe left?
1: I don't like it. That means I don't like it.
0: Correct.
1: Okay.
0: Or swipe right.
1: And I like it.
2: Yes. Right. You know, right. Yeah, right on. I like that one.
1: Okay.
2: Right.
0: We'll start with Monsi. Monsi Bolaños.
1: Okay.
0: The series goes back to Minnesota with the Timberwolves up 2-0.
1: I am going to swipe left. I don't like that. I don't think that's what's going to happen.
0: Dan?
2: Swiping left. I think the Spurs gonna win tonight.
1: Yeah.
0: So you guys are agreement. Swiping left.
2: Yes.
1: Yes.
0: Okay. Number two. Victor Wembanyama compensates for game one and scores over 30 points tonight. Dan Byer?
2: I'll swipe right on that. I think he'll play well this evening.
1: Swipe right. I like that. Yes.
0: So he overcompensates. You guys are both agreeing. According to some
2: blocks,
0: people in this building, that's not good radio. Don't agree. All right. So, number three, the announcers refrain from using the latest buzz term, changes the geometry. Dan Byer.
2: So they won't say that.
0: Correct.
2: I agree. I'm going to swipe right.
0: Monsi Bolaños changing the geometry.
1: Who says that?
0: Announcers.
1: Announcers say that?
2: Victor Wembanyama just changes the geometry on the defensive end.
1: Changes it. Okay, I'm going to swipe left because I don't like it.
0: Thank you. I like that.
1: I don't like it.
0: Good. Okay, I'm gonna listen up for it tonight, see who wins this one. All right, Monsi Bolaños.
1: Yes.
0: Anthony Edwards has more of a vintage Anthony Edwards game tonight.
1: I am going to swipe left. I don't know how he feels. I don't know if he's 100%. So I don't see that. I think San Antonio comes out a little like ready to win. So I'm going to say left.
0: Dan Byer.
2: I am on record of saying I don't think the Timberwolves should even play him tonight. I think they should rest him. They've done their work in San Antonio. Swipe left. Are we just agreeing on everything?
0: No. You guys disagreed on one thing.
2: Okay.
0: How about this one? Dan Byer. Naz Reid becomes the cheat code again.
2: Swipe left. Not tonight. Yeah, it's just not going to be his night. I think it's going to be a tough night for all Timberwolves, even getting Io Desunmu back. So I'm swiping left tonight.
1: I have to agree. I'm swiping left here. I don't see Minnesota having a great game. I don't see it.
2: I think they can win games 3 and 4 at home, and you can have a Naz Reid sort of night like
1: that.
2: Yeah.
1: Yeah, I'm with you. I just think San Antonio is going to come out ready to crush them.
2: And San Antonio did. Like, when they lost to Portland, they came out with a spirited effort, and even without Wemby, and won that game.
1: Yeah.
0: The final take on the first ever version of Timberwolves. The game script shifts from the grinded out to a free-flowing and more scoring game, Dan Byer.
2: I'll swipe right on that for tonight. I think that the Spurs win and win comfortably.
1: I agree. We were agreeing. Swipe right. I don't think I can do this. I don't think I could swipe in real life. I'm having a hard time. Like, if I have my phone, I swipe right this way because I like it. No me gusta. No me gusta.
0: That was Timberwolves.
2: I love it.
1: I love it.
2: Good job.
1: Yes.
2: Timberwolves. By the way, Wolves and Spurs. Two NBA teams also named like English soccer clubs.
1: Oh, yeah.
2: There's the Wolves and then Tottenham Hotspur.
1: Tottenham.
2: We'll be back tomorrow, Monty. We are.
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23: We're about 10 minutes away from tip-off of Game 2 between the Knicks and 76ers in New York as the Knicks are leading the series 1-0. Joel Embiid was ruled out earlier today due to ankle and hip injuries and is listed as day-to-day. Another Game 2 at 9:30 Eastern time as the Timberwolves are in San Antonio to take on the Spurs. Minnesota is leading that series 1-0. Lakers forward Luka Doncic spoke with the media today and is, quote, frustrated with his injury as he still doesn't know exactly when he'll be able to return to the court. In the NFL, the New York Jets have made Russell Wilson a contract offer for next season, but Wilson is still weighing all of his options as broadcasting is also on the table. In baseball, Detroit left-hander Framber Valdez received a 5-game suspension for intentionally throwing at Red Sox shortstop Trevor Story during Tuesday's game. Manager A.J. Finch also received a 1-game suspension, and both were fined an undisclosed amount. I'm Brianna Miro.
24: One guy is happily divorced. One guy is happily married. One guy gets called daddy by his 3 beautiful daughters. One guy gets called daddy after a credit card approval. One guy won a state high school basketball championship. One guy only covered a state high school basketball championship. One guy's been inducted into 3 halls of fame. One guy has only mocked a hall. Does this seem weird to anybody else?
25: Crazy.
24: Can this sports writer and this sports fan share a radio show without driving each other crazy? 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
30: 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Not three. Not four.
28: Thank what you, LeBron.
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2: You talking about all three turnovers?
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30: Not seven.
28: Are you talking about the spread?
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28: What I say? They're not going to cover the 15. Everybody. Oh, they're covering
2: right
28: 15
2: there. They're
28: half.
2: Right there.
28: Can't no, do it. But that's Vegas. It's like so
2: can't
28: typical. They lost by 18. 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
31: do
28: you,
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28: Bill. Appreciate it.
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28: Say my name.
32: Rob Parker.
28: Say his name.
32: Kelvin Washington.
28: And we are indeed the Odd Couple on a Worship Wednesday. And guess what? 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
33: Ben Maller.
28: At least when people are still awake. 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
2: Do that. Aaron ain't going to like you.
32: Ha, ha, ha, ha.
2: Shout out to Aaron.
28: Now, I got one question for the peanut gallery on the other side of the glass. Does Ben Maller have...
2: Oh, boy. Oh, boy.
28: More listeners...
34: 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Caution.
28: 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I'm just curious.
2: He gets a lot of stuff.
28: When you go in there, everything is from Ben Maller. Every box, every envelope, it's mind-boggling.
2: I mean, matter of fact, you know...
28: Alex, am I wrong? You know I'm not wrong. Alex trying to be...
2: So what you're saying is, I felt like that was a call out to our listeners.
28: No, what I'm saying is...
35: Where's our snacks?
28: For every listener Ben Maller has, they send 5 packages. That's all I'm saying.
2: You're saying it's only got like 50 listeners, but that's too much math. 250
28: exactly,
2: things.
28: Packages coming through.
2: Well, I know. Listen.
28: We love you anyway.
2: We love you anyway. But I know we got some people who got some fashion. Bree, you know, somebody out there got some nice... hoodies and sweatshirt and hats.
28: How about like a beautiful sky blue Jordan?
2: It was all good till you had your 9th college on it.
28: Southern Connecticut State University. I'm
2: that
28: proud.
2: Sounds so made up, doesn't it? Yeah, I am a summa cum laude at the Southern East Western Connecticut of Junior
28: whatever.
2: University College campus.
28: All right, write it down. 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And... if you hear feedback on the line, it's your own fault. It means just one thing.
3: You forgot to turn down the radio.
28: And if you hear feedback on the line, I just said that. And if you call it here and have a problem,
2: it's okay.
28: With what we say, tough, because...
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28: Okay, and with all that said, always remember...
5: That's my The Odd Couple was filmed in front that of is live audience.
2: Sweet Ubiti! Yeah.
28: All right, yay, let's
2: yay,
28: go.
2: Yay. Mm. Yay.
28: Big show. Let me welcome in my co-host. He is
4: Kelvin
6: Washington.
2: I never felt so broke or uneducated as I did 24 hours ago.
7: Hello.
8: I don't even know where you're sitting at.
2: I didn't know where I was sitting at, Alex. I'll just say I was at the Milken Institute conference. If you don't know what it is, look it up, Bree.
28: Was it the chocolate milk?
2: It was some chocolate milk, but it wasn't a lot of chocolate milk. And long story short, everybody who was the CEO of, you name it, YouTube to Shaq to President Joe Biden's wife, Jill Biden, First Lady Jill Biden, to CEOs and sheiks and princes of Saudis, and it was insane. I never felt so poor in my life. Just to see the amount of people and powerful people. I had the opportunity to host a panel yesterday, moderated a panel. It was amazing, but I'd never heard of this conference. It's the second biggest financial investment and just smart people conference in the entire world. So, yeah. So just when I thought I was doing something in life. Rob G, don't ever say I got a couple dollars ever again in your life. I saw cars that I don't even know existed on Earth and people it was amazing. So shout out to everybody, the LeBron James Foundation, the Dodgers Foundation, Sir Lewis Hamilton's Foundation, and Project Line was there as well. It was a great panel. It was a great time. So
28: of course he has to grease the people that he serves the most, LeBron James Foundation and the Dodgers.
2: What you mean? I didn't choose it.
28: First two people.
2: I was chosen. Yeah, okay. Look at my back. Do you not see the chosen one?
28: Yeah,
2: look,
28: okay.
2: Don't get mad.
28: That looks like acne to me. Not a tattoo.
2: Well, I hope it's like acne and a freaking anvil falls on your head right
28: That's
2: now.
28: What it looks like. All right. Don't forget to check out our YouTube channel. That's right. Just search Odd Couple FSR on YouTube. Again, just check out and search Odd Couple FSR and subscribe. All right. Let's welcome in the Odd Couple crew. We wouldn't be able to do this farm radio program without them. Rob G is our producer. Bud Mexican is... Alex is our engineer.
4: Alex, you're a hidden talent.
2: No, you're not. You're not hidden anymore, I'm saying. Everybody knows
28: Bree.
2: Look at you, ready to fight.
9: It's the sweet one.
28: If it's Bree, it's for weed.
6: She's not sweet.
28: So there
9: it's
28: you go.
9: It's the sweet one. It's the sweet one.
28: There you go, Bree. And she's at the anchor desk. She'll keep us updated throughout the program.
10: Never heard of him.
28: And of course.
10: Never heard of him.
28: And
10: never heard of him.
28: Elijah.
10: Who is it?
28: Our social
2: is Elijah
28: media
2: here?
28: Guru. All right, Rob G., James Harden, he never disappoints. Spring, or what are we, not in the summer yet, so every spring. James Harden does what he does, and it just falls in line to his MO and who he is.
11: That's right. Our Detroit Pistons take game one over the Cleveland Cavaliers, but you mentioned it. James Harden, if you look at the stat line, like, hey, 22 points, 8 rebounds, 7 assists, a steal, 2 blocks. Slim Jim Harden came to play. And then you read a little bit further and you see that he had more turnovers, 7, than made baskets, 6. That is the third time he's had more turnovers than made baskets in this playoff alone, the 29th time in his playoff career. Guys, here's another one. Across 181 career playoff games, one in every 4 times, James Harden will have as many turnovers or more turnovers than made baskets. Shout out to Slim Jim Harden being who we thought he was.
28: And I'm just going to say this.
2: What you going to say, Rob?
28: It's plain and simple. Because I know people have, they'll take a look at somebody's stats or whatever and, you know, all the numbers that he compiled and whatnot and go, man, this guy's been one of the all-time great scorers in this league. We get it. He won an MVP. Just prolific.
2: Mm-hmm.
28: Prolific. But I'm here to tell you that when it comes to James Harden, it ain't about being a prolific scorer. James Harden has cemented himself. You heard of the Lope.
2: I did it. Well,
28: Tom Brady.
2: I sit next to you.
28: The luckiest of all time.
2: Mm-hmm. Oh, boy.
28: You heard of LeBron, the Fofote, finals failure of all time.
2: What's the new oat we got?
28: And now James Harden is officially
6: okay.
28: The puffo.

0: I'm like trying to read what he said here, but I'm like this one.
1: How are you struggling to read? You got your glasses on.
2: Maybe use your reading voice, Ron.
0: It's a typo. So I'm trying to read it as
1: don't
0: I see
1: be Ron. Your new nickname is Rob Burgundy today.
0: All right. I heard once watching live on television, WFSB in Hartford, Connecticut, Gail King, who's the anchor on the CBS Mornings, look straight in the camera and say, I'll be black tomorrow night at 6 or whatever.
1: That's funny.
0: Straight in the camera. But anyway.
1: First of all, why, again, Alex, why does he remember that? Why does he remember their call letters? Why does he remember her first job? Why is he like,
0: I remember it. Like, Gail King, WFSB. All right. What is James Harden's NBA legacy? Is it the MVP and all the scoring, or is it the history of playoff failures? You already know. I think he's the pivotal playoff failure of all time. We'll continue that conversation next with you. 877-99 on Fox. 877-996-6369. It is The Odd Couple, where we deliver insight, not noise, right here on Fox Sports Radio. Stick and stay.
2: Especially if you got a new oat for Uncle Rob in the US of A.
0: Hey, let me ask you something.
1: What's that?
0: Once you hit 40, you know, you're way on your way. I'm just saying, that's right.
1: Put my business out there.
0: Did your energy just drop?
1: That's facts. It did. And it's not like I'm doing anything different. You still work out, still trying to eat healthy, you know, doing all the right things.
0: Exactly. But taking a look at you, the weight sticks around a little bit more, doesn't it?
1: Yeah. That wasn't in the script.
0: Oh, I'm sorry.
1: Don't be ad-libbing this. And that's the frustrating part, though. It is sticking around. And I feel like it shouldn't be, Rob.
0: Right. But that's not a discipline problem. I'm here to tell you.
1: No, it's not. It's biology.
0: Your body changes.
1: But that doesn't mean you have to accept it, though.
0: That's why we started looking into M-Drive. You know, I'm trying to lose a couple LBs, too.
1: Yeah, I'm trying to get right for the summer. It's built specifically for men
0: you
1: over
0: mean
1: 40.
0: NABJ or the summer?
1: That's the only thing that matters. NABJ in August, 1,000%.
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0: Wednesday. 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Harden, great regular season, poor playoff performances. Are we wrong for that? Can he change it? Or maybe we're exaggerating it? What do you think? 877-99 on Fox. James Harden, who we got? Let's take some calls.
1: Let's do it. Let's start with Josh in Idaho. He's living in his private Idaho. That's right, Josh. You're on the Odd Couple Fox Sports Radio. What's up?
2: Hey, guys. Been on a few times now. Last time we talked about the good old fry sauce. You got to try it here up in Idaho.
0: Oh, that's right. You tell us about that.
2: Yes, absolutely. Yeah,
0: you still didn't FedEx any. You didn't FedEx any.
1: But I do want to know, and I think we might ask you before, are French fries cheaper there? I'm just saying, like, they should be like 10 cents
0: in abundance.
2: They're cheaper and they're better.
1: Okay.
0: I believe it.
1: I was going to fly Spirit to Idaho, but I don't think that's going to work out.
2: Yeah, maybe got the no longer.
1: Yeah. All right, what you got on James?
0: R.I.P.
2: All right, this is what I got. The three things that James has brought. Number one, the beard. Number two, the sidestep three. That everybody does now, which
0: true.
2: I think was a travel, but now it's not. And he really is the one to put the spot on that. And then the third is his ability to pout and complain about where he's at so that he could get traded and go to the next big place. I don't think offensively he is a great player, but he doesn't add any.
3: So you got some interest in rendezvous.
1: What? Gail King.
0: Reading Kinko's letters?
1: I was in college.
4: I know your little inside joke too with that private Idaho. That's B-52s, man. You ain't gonna get that fast. That's an all-time classic.
1: Oh, that's
0: I feel like Kevin in our group text.
1: Let me tell you something. That's one of my favorite songs.
0: What's that? Which one?
4: Oh, me too. I'm right
1: Alex?
4: With you, Rob.
0: What song?
4: Uncle Rob.
1: Oh, Private Idaho.
0: Oh, you got to hit me with that one.
1: Wait a minute. You don't know that one? Hold on. Here we go. We got to play this one.
0: Private Idaho. Oh, you remember that one, Bree? Rob G?
1: Yes. What Alex? Do you mean no, Alex?
0: I ain't going to ask Brandon to say.
4: That's it. That's the one.

0: Elijah.
1: All right.
0: Put the camera on me.
2: I can't let y'all slam Audubon's finest. You know, this is L.A. This is the man from Audubon. Look, James came back to the Clippers. He tried to do right for the city of L.A., and the Clippers went a different direction, so they said they want to trade him. And he ran into the Bulls of this, you know, era.
1: That's fine. That's fine, Kevin. And I know you love the hometown guys, Kevin.
0: No, this was crazy, Kev.
1: But come on now, Kev. with the turnovers. Come on, dude. Stop.
2: I'll say this: he wanted to get a bag and go to Houston and get paid,
1: which is fine.
0: I'm not mad at it.
1: Which is fine. But also, if you go back to when he was with OKC, he played tremendously up until you got
0: terrible
1: to
0: the finals.
1: In the finals, he was terrible.
2: South Beach got him. South Beach got him in that series. That was all South Beach. Before that, I was like, who is this guy?
1: My God.
0: Yeah, and then he goes to Houston, and he's an MVP candidate pretty much every year, and he's balling out. And
2: 21 threes missed.
0: And then 27 threes.
1: 27 threes
0: in a row. And then, not to mention, they don't come back a couple of times. He has some other bad performance against the Spurs and just all. Like, there's always something. Then he's injured here and this. So it's not just, like, a one-time thing. We've been doing this now for 15 years. All right, appreciate the call, Kev. All right, on the way, Antonio Daniels, NBA champ. We'll chop it up with him in just a minute. Right now, Evan is Bree.
3: It's the sweet one.
0: It is for we.
4: I was right. It was the B-52s. At least I have that. Never heard that song in my life, but I knew it was the B-52s.
1: Are you serious?
4: You can put your headphones back on. I'm sorry. I just had to tell you that.
1: Okay. That's one of my favorites.
0: Oh, yeah. You was big. You had a big Budweiser in your hand.
1: That was in the 80s. You know what I mean? I was in college.
4: Yeah, I'm glad
0: it was
4: the
0: 80s. We knew that was the 80s. That sounded very 80s, Rob. You didn't have to convince us.
4: They sing Rock Lobster, right? That's like the B-52s,
0: They got some hits.
4: Yeah, I would totally see them. All right, guys. Right now, who doesn't have any hits right now? The 76ers are beating the Knicks 17-14. 5 minutes left to go in the first quarter. Paul George has an early 11 points. They're playing without Joel Embiid. He was ruled out a little bit earlier today. He has some ankle and hip injuries. Later on tonight at 9:30 Eastern time, the Timberwolves are in San Antonio to take on the Spurs. Minnesota is leading that series 1-0. Luka Doncic said he is frustrated with his injury and doesn't know exactly when he'll be able to return to the court. And in the NHL playoffs right now, the Sabres have a 1-0 lead over the Canadiens early in the first period. Later on tonight, 9:30 Eastern time, the Golden Knights are home. They're going to take on the Ducks. They have a 1-0 series lead. In baseball, the Angels crushed the White Sox 8-2. Mariners beat the Braves 3-1. Andy Páez hit a career-high 3 home runs as the Dodgers curb stomped the Astros 12-2. Houston had received news earlier today that Carlos Correa is done for the season because he needs season-ending surgery. And Detroit left-hander Framber Valdez received a 5-game suspension for intentionally throwing at Red Sox shortstop Trevor Story during Tuesday's game. Manager AJ Finch also received

0: a 1-game suspension. Back to you guys.
1: Bree, thank you. Odd Couple Rob Kelvin on a Worship Wednesday. Joined now by our man, Antonio Daniels, NBA champion, Pelicans TV analyst, SiriusXM NBA Radio, Fox Sports Radio NBA analyst. All that good stuff. AD, what's up, brother?
2: What's up, fellas? How y'all doing today?
3: Doing great. How are you?
2: Awesome.
3: There you go.
2: What is today? And today is, what is it? Worship Wednesday?
1: Yeah, it's Worship Wednesday.
3: There you go. Look at that. He got the show down to a sign.
1: Well, because we give him, we either give him the angel or the devil on the shoulder. We give him 0 or 100. It's either the God or the strip club Magic City.
3: That's what?
1: We've gone to extremes with AD.
2: That's you, Rob.
3: Antonio, don't act like you ain't never been to a strip club back in the day when you were a player.
2: Man, them days are so far behind.
3: I know. Okay, but you've been there. That's all I'm saying. Hey. You're a married man, family man. I get all that. I used to be married too.
1: And we see what you chose. AD, there's a lot of great hoops to get to right now. I want to start with what we saw yesterday, which was the Pistons kind of 4 games now in a row, been able to find ways to win. Wasn't the greatest offensive showing from really both teams. A few players had a couple of nice games here and there. I want to start with the concern most people have, including myself, is who's going to be that second scorer. It's been 5 games now, I believe it is, maybe 6. For Tobias Harris, 20 straight points, 20 games or more, those 5 or 6 straight games. Can he be that guy for them? Can he? You know what Cade's going to Cade. Can he be that for the Pistons?
2: I mean, for right now, I mean, eventually you would hope that second guy is Jalen Duren, because that's who it's been all year. Before Cade Cunningham and Luka, you know, want their cases to be, you know, first, second team and be eligible for awards, Jalen Duren was 13.
1: Mm-hmm.
2: You know, he was going to be 13. He was, you know, in the top 3 and most improved player of the year conversation. So, I don't, why not Jalen Duren?
1: It doesn't look like it's going to happen, AD. The playoffs get tighter. Often defensive schemes get better. It just doesn't look like he's going to be that guy.
2: This is what I tell you, Kelvin. It changes from series to series. So just because one series wasn't good for you doesn't mean the next series can't be. We see that the narrative changes so much around the playoffs.
1: Mm-hmm.
2: Like, it is amazing to me how you can play 82 games, build up a narrative, and then have a bad 3 or 4 game stretch and the narrative changes. Think of the narrative right now that's around Brandon Ingram. Think of the narrative right now that's surrounding Austin Reeves. Right? These are guys that had great individual years, mm-hmm. but if you struggle in the playoffs, we're having a completely different conversation.
3: Well, let's go there, because Austin Reeves, this ain't no 1 year. Last year, he didn't play well either. So at some point, people do look at stuff and they go, well, you played well last year, and then when the playoffs came, you didn't. This year, they're counting on you with Luka out. Mm-hmm. I mean, there's nothing wrong with people expecting for a guy who's played well to play relatively well.
2: Expectations are different than a narrative flipping. Because let me ask you guys a question. If you guys can go back to when LeBron was out and when Luka was out and when Austin Reeves was putting up 40, 15, and 12, think of the narrative that was around him then, the games versus the Denver Nuggets. So would you guys offer Austin Reeves a max contract?
3: I wouldn't.
1: No, that's too much. I can't do it.
3: I can't do it.
2: Now, here's the thing.
3: And I don't care when he was scoring the 40 points. No.
2: Man.
3: No. No.
2: Man.
3: No. I'm telling you.
2: Here's the thing. Do you think there's one team out there that would?
1: Yes, absolutely.
3: Yeah, but that doesn't mean anything as far as.
2: I'm going to tell you what it means, Rob. If one team out there offers you a max contract, you're a max player.
3: Yeah, but that's fine. But we've also seen bad contracts and play. It happens all the time, Antonio.
2: No,
3: that doesn't mean you're good. I saw John Contract get a bigger contract than Dominique Wilkins with the Hawks, and that was 30 years ago. And
2: But here's the thing, though, Rob. When you think about the Lakers, the question becomes, how much do they need Austin Reeves? Because can you afford for him to walk out? Can you afford for him to go somewhere else?
3: I can.
2: If LeBron goes somewhere else and you have Luka there, we know what that looks like already.
3: Yeah, but everything to me, it's you're right. All it takes is for one bad team to pay somebody or decide for them it's worth it because they don't have anybody and they want somebody and they'll do it. But I'm talking from my standpoint, if you're the Lakers, you got to understand that if this guy melts come postseason time, is that the guy you really want? And I'm just being... It ain't a sample size of 1 game or 1 series. This is 2 years in a row now. It just makes me pause. That's all I'm saying.
2: And we've seen guys that are first ballot Hall of Famers, when it comes to the postseason, the narrative changes.
1: Were you listening to us?
2: Around James Harden. Think about the narrative around Paul George.
1: Yes. Yeah.
2: Right? But those are still max contract guys.
3: Yeah, but I would, if you ask me, I'll tell you those were bad contracts, especially Paul George. I don't care what anybody's. A bad contract. Terrible.
1: Well, I don't agree. I think you can the person be a max player. They just came up short. They don't have to be you. James Harden absolutely is a max player. I would have expected him to show up better.
3: I just look at stuff. I think I get it. And teams got to spend money, and players are available, and it's a small Antonio group of people, and everybody can't play ball at that level. So I get it why they get paid what they get paid. But I'm not paying everybody. I just think it's got to be somebody who. Who you really believe, like, this guy is a can't miss. This is what I believe in.
2: There is no such thing as a can't miss.
3: No. But I'm saying, I don't have a problem with them paying when they decided the Lakers trade and got Luka and paid him. Like, okay, 5-time All NBA, first team All NBA. Mm-hmm. I'm okay with that, even with the weight, even with some of the other issues, and now of course him being hurt, which is a part of it.
2: Right.
1: I want to go here, AD. Antonio Daniels on with the Odd Couple. Is it you, Rob? You got one? It was on you?
3: Go ahead.
1: I was just going to say, we're watching this Knicks-Sixers. Game one, Sixers were just tired coming away from that game seven, or the Knicks were just that good? What do you kind of look at that?
2: I think it's both. Here's my thing. You don't want to give excuses, but I feel like if you're an older team or you have someone that needs it, rest is more important than rhythm. If you're a younger team and you don't need the rest, I would prefer rhythm. So the Lakers got an extra day of rest, right?
1: Mm-hmm.
2: And if I'm the Philadelphia 76ers, I play a game seven on Saturday, and emotional game seven against Boston, and in 48 hours, you're at Madison Square Garden playing again. Is it a coincidence that now Joel Embiid can't go today?
1: Right.
2: Because they need the rest. But if I'm the San Antonio Spurs and I'm a younger team, right, I don't need the rest. I want the rhythm. I feel like two things can be true at the same time, because the Knicks are defending in a completely different they've ramped it up defensively. Mm-hmm. They changed their offense where they're using Karl Anthony Towns as a hub, which is great to see. But on the other end, I also think the Philadelphia 76ers could have used an extra day of rest similar to what the Lakers got.
3: I got the 76ers winning this game. This will be typical New York Knicks. I got the typical.
2: I'm gonna pick
3: the Sixers, because we had a big argument conversation about, do they play better without Joel Embiid? No.
2: Okay, let me ask you a question.
3: No.
2: Beat Boston without Joel Embiid.
3: No. I get it. But I'm just saying,
1: there is a,
3: sometimes when you think, okay, somebody's out, just like we saw in the Denver series.
2: That's true.
3: Right? Oh no, they can't win now. Minnesota can't win. Other guys, you notice, Antonio. They're ball players, right?
2: I feel like one of the biggest misconceptions in the league is guys and fans feel like because guys don't play that they can't play. And when they do play, that's all that they have. Like, to watch Ayo Dosunmu go out there and put up 40 points, that's not surprising. Like, these dudes have so much in their bag, they just are in a box. The league does a great job at putting guys in a box.
1: Right.
2: And a lot of times it takes multiple guys being injured for them to get out of that box.
3: 100%. All right, last thing, the Lakers, a couple of my friends, they're like, oh, there's no way the Lakers can't cover 15.5. That's so disrespectful to LeBron and them. And they lost by 18. And my point is, do they have a chance in this series? Seriously, it looks like they won't win a game.
2: No. The thing is, the question is, do they have a chance to win a game?
3: All right. I agree with that.
2: And I think that they can win. I think that they can win game four.
1: Based off desperation back home?
2: What's happening is Oklahoma City wins the first three pretty handily. And then we've seen them do this before, Oklahoma City. And it's like you're comfortable. So you come out in game four, and you're just on slow motion a little bit, and then you give that game away. And then the Thunder win in game five. You know, so a gentleman sweep as opposed to a regular sweep.
1: That's very possible. I mean, that could happen for sure. Last point for me. With the Spurs in Minnesota, do we underestimate Minnesota year in, year out?
2: Yes.
1: Go ahead.
2: Yes. And now I will tell you this. I'm guilty myself. I'm guilty of that myself. Like, yeah, initially I had the Spurs in five because I didn't think Anthony Edwards, who obviously has vibranium running through his veins, like Wolverine or whatever it's called, but Black I didn't Panther. Think that he would be playing until game three or game four. The fact that he not just showed up in game one, but he wasn't limping, he wasn't laboring, like that's a culture-defining moment for the Minnesota Timberwolves. Yeah, we forget that this is a team that went to the Western Conference Finals 2 years in a row. Mm-hmm. It's not by accident. They're talented, they're physical, they're long, they're athletic, and they check a lot of boxes.
1: Yeah. And then with Edwards coming back, giving that morale, that pep in their step, they got a good one. We'll see what happens a little bit later on. AD, thank you as always, my man. We appreciate it.
2: For sure. Appreciate it, fellas. Have thank a blessed
1: you.
2: Night.
1: No doubt. You too. A. Daniels, 33. Give him a follow when you can. On the way, we'll see how Rob did with Shekel City. We got your Tire Rack play of the day as well and give you a little bit more update on the game that we're watching right now, Philly at New York. It is the Odd Couple on a Worship Wednesday, Fox Sports Radio.
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4: 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So trash talk away.
1: Hey, what's up?
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12: Snow flurries across El Paso County are expected to linger until about 3 p.m. and then just a few spotty small snow showers are possible from 4 to 5 p.m. But after that, we've got clear conditions. We are looking at a hard freeze through the overnight hours, so our temperatures area-wide drop down to the 20s. We have a really cold morning for Thursday morning, but then we make way for some more sunshine as we head into Thursday evening. We are going to warm up to the mid-60s. And then for the next couple of days, we have a really warm and sunny weekend ahead. I'm forecaster Sarah McCoy.
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0: on a Worship Wednesday. Antonio Daniels just joined us. Shout out to AD. Rob G. We'll get that up on the podcast at the end of the show. So looking forward to that. If you miss any portion, you can always catch that. All right. It is now time for Shekel City. Show me where to go.
1: And every time I always... Welcome to Shekel City.
2: Uh-huh.
1: The home base for Rob Parker's daily picks against the spread.
2: I need baby oil and maybe cigarettes. I need a double pack of cigarettes.
0: Look how long Elijah's trying to hold the Shekel City sign so he can keep Shay out of this.
2: All right.
0: Elijah, just go ahead. It don't matter. He's here. Just go ahead. It don't matter. All right, we're good.
2: All right, a little Shekel City. I don't have all my totals.
0: Elijah, what's his total from last night? Did you put it up on the gram or something?
2: He didn't put it up, so I'll come back with that, but we'll remember that.
0: All right, we'll remember.
2: Because I want it to be, I'm not going to make it up a number or whatever. I want to keep it real.
0: I don't know, 128 and 97. That just felt right.
2: I remember I was like 29 games
0: over. Yeah, that's why I said it felt right, something like that.
2: All right, here we go. Tonight, I'm going to take the Spurs -10.5.
0: Okay.
2: Hosting the T-Wolves. Wemby will bounce back.
0: Why they keep giving them?
2: 10.5 is crazy.
0: What? That's how do number. You win a game and then you're all of a sudden expected, like, you dismantle Denver.
2: You're double digit. Right.
0: That's crazy. Double digit dogs. When you keep winning. Yeah, that's just crazy. All right, what we got?
2: All right, and then I got the Mets -1.5 runs. They're in Colorado taking on the Rockies. Okay. I know the Rockies swept them in New York. Mets have won the first couple games or whatever, and I think today the makeup or whatever. Is that a rain out? But anyway. And I'm going to take the Pirates -1.5 as well. The Pirates -1.5, the Mets -1.5, and the Spurs -10.5. And remember, Kelvin.
0: What's that?
2: I'm not telling you who to bet
3: on.
2: I'm telling you who I bet on.
3: Did I do that?
0: Yes, you did. We'll find out how you did when you get those numbers back. All right, let's get to your tie rack play of the day.
4: Pius swings, hits a drive to left, and this ball is gone. A 3-home run day for Andy Pius. It is 12-2.
2: Shut up.
0: Stop it. Stop it. AM 570 on the call.
2: That is gone. A home run. Andy Pius. 3 home runs for tonight. I'm just saying.
0: Okay. That's your number two impression. That's your number two. Oh, man. Anyway, AM 570 on the call there. Your tire rack play.
2: I used to work over there.
5: I see why you don't anymore.
2: Thanks.
0: And you know our bosses run that too, by the way. And also, yes, I remember. We did shows over there together, you and I.
2: That's right.
0: Before
2: they threw me out.
0: Yeah, for over 40 years, tire rack has been helping. Shout out to our boss for holding you down here. You know.
2: Right. I thought it was going to get a double whack.
0: It's like just out. 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It is the way tire buying should be. I didn't get to see before they went to commercial. I think Sixers might be up 2, if I'm not mistaken, something like that.
2: Yeah, I mean, they're in the game. They're not getting run out the building. Like, the Knicks play really well, and we talk about it all the time. There's a law of averages that sometimes play into, and we've seen the Sixers without Embiid play well as well. So I'm not ready to concede
0: that series. Yo, I mean, listen, they kind of can match them speed and kind of aggression with the wings without Embiid. Obviously, he's dominant, but if he's too hurt and he starts to hamper you, he's too slow, or if he's just falling in love with the three too much because he's too hurt, it affects them. So it'll be, you know, they've got enough guys to be in this game. Without him, obviously, I don't want to say they're better, but because you need that height, the defense, and again, the ability to just get a bucket down low. But they got enough guys. I mean, VJ Akum was a really good rookie. We talked about Tyrese Maxey, an all-star. Paul George been playing pretty well. Oubre, some other guys. Like, they got enough to be in this thing. But I will say, Mike Brown, I will give him credit for how he switched up the offense. And it's what we've been calling for, just running through Cat more. Drop it in him at the elbow and let him dish it off and get assists and that high post and find guys cutting and OG's cutting and Josh Hart or Bridges cutting, finding guys out on the corner for threes. That is bode well for them. And remember, So, you know, supposedly Mike Brown is an offensive guy. I don't necessarily know him like that, and that to be, but that's his strength. Well, dang it, can you get to your strength? And he's finally, I'll give him credit, the last three, four games, they've been producing a lot of points. I mean, between how they ended Atlanta game, last couple of games with Atlanta, specifically that last one, game one in this series.
2: All it takes is for them to have one off night or dud, and then they'll go back to, you know what I mean? Like, they're not going to continue this run.
0: No, they're going to be scoring 130, but I will give them credit for him for saying, you know, we talk about the Celtics. You're not going to mix it up. You're not going to try something different. So
2: not.
0: I do want to give him credit for saying.
2: The difference is the Celtics won a championship, and so they're going to say, we don't care what the outside said. We won playing this way, and I understand that. I do, compared to the Knicks that haven't won anything, and that wasn't working, and it made sense. I agree with you. Like playing through cap.
0: Yeah, I like that. Just mix 100%. It up. Just because teams start to be able to zero in on Brunson. They can just, all right, Brunson's going to Brunson. And what's funny is he's having good games, really good games, great games, in fact, in this system. So credit to them for doing that. Can they withstand? Can they win this series? We'll have to wait and see as it concludes on that. We'll get you ready next. We got Rick Kamala, host of Beyond the Surface for X-Rated Sports. He's going to join us next hour. We still got a whole lot left in the show as well. We got to talk about the Lakers falling flat against the Thunder. It's Fox Sports Radio.
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11: Avalanche center Brock Nelson was named a finalist today for the NHL Selke Trophy, which honors the league's best defensive forward. Broncos rookie minicamp will include quarterback E.J. Warner, the son of Hall of Fame QB Kurt Warner. He's hoping to make the offseason roster. The NFL and its referees union will vote tomorrow to okay a new collective bargaining agreement, ending the threat of replacement officials. I'm Frank Arity.
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24: Game 2 in the NBA playoffs between the 76ers and Knicks. Philadelphia has a 41-35 lead. 9 minutes left to go in the second quarter. Paul George, the only player in double digits with 11 points. Later tonight at 9:30 Eastern time, the Timberwolves are in San Antonio to take on the Spurs. Minnesota is leading that series 1-0. The New York Jets have made Russell Wilson a contract offer for next season, but he is still weighing all of his options as broadcasting is also on the table. In the NHL playoffs, the Sabres are edging the Canadiens 2-1, just ending the first period there in Buffalo. 9:30 Eastern time, the Ducks are in Vegas to take on